0: But that blizzard was very welcome news. Coming up after the 10 o'clock news with Anna Vido, have you been swept up in the World Cup? Lots of young people have been. There are calls for there to be a ban on headers in junior soccer. We're going to be chatting about that right now. It is 10 o'clock.
1: Emma Bickley's Saturday Breakfast.
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4: ABC News with Anna Vito. Iran is warning all oil tankers moving through the Strait of Hormuz they must use its approved routes or face what it's calling a forceful response. Iran and the United States have agreed to allow ships to pass through the strait for the next 60 days without payment under an interim deal. It comes as the UN Security Council meeting discussed recent attacks in Bahrain and on cargo ships crossing the strait. The Iranian ambassador to the United Nations, Amir Saeed Iravani, has defended the country's response.
5: There is no doubt that certain regional countries, including Bahrain, facilitated this aggression by allowing their territory and their space to be used by aggressors. The international responsibility alongside that the United States and Israeli regime is clear and undeniable.
4: The death toll from Russia's deadliest attack on Ukraine's capital, Kyiv, this year has risen to at least 27. Kyiv's military administration says close to 100 more people have been injured. The Russian attack destroyed around 130 buildings and forced thousands of residents into bomb shelters. The Ukrainian President Volodymyr Zelensky was in Ireland when the attack took place, but since rushed home to visit the site of the attacks. Aged care advocates say they're yet to see the details of how the federal government will improve its assessment process for in-home aged care. Labor was pressured to make the changes following claims the automated integrated assessment tool has frequently under-assessed cases and left some people without adequate care. The chief executive of the Older Persons Advocacy Network, Craig Gear, says it's a welcome development.
6: We're yet to see the detail and we're looking forward to working with the government to design what that escalation pathway is to make sure that it does work to pick up those nuances in people's cases where the algorithm that might be determining the person's level of support isn't coming out at the level you'd expect when you've got the person in front of you and you can see that obviously they need a higher level of support.
4: The developer of popular AI chatbot Claude will give evidence at the Royal Commission on Anti-Semitism and Social Cohesion today, as Gavin Coote reports.
7: Artificial intelligence company Anthropic has been in talks with the Australian government in recent months about scaling up its investment in the country after signing a memorandum of understanding in April. Its general manager for Australia and New Zealand, Theo Hormuzis, who was appointed to the role the same month, will appear at the Royal Commission today. The inquiry is currently examining whether more regulation is needed to prevent harmful and extreme material from being published online. E-Safety Commissioner Julie Inman-Grant yesterday told the inquiry her office has received 108,000 complaints about harmful content in the last year alone.
4: ACT Shadow Education Minister Elizabeth Lee says a new report on access to language courses in Canberra's schools is damning. The report reveals there have been reduced enrolments in ATAR-level language courses due to the loss of external language programs. It makes 8 recommendations, including that a Territory Government review determine how many language teachers are currently employed in the ACT. Ms Lee says it's alarming the Education Directorate does not already know which schools are teaching various languages.
8: Back in 2019, I'd already said you need to do a full audit, because if you don't even know where the teachers are and what languages are being taught where, then you have no hope of being able to address the gap.
4: The peak body for pubs and clubs has thanked the ACT government for allowing licensed venues in Canberra to extend their trading hours for remaining FIFA World Cup games. 11 matches have been declared special events, which will allow venues to open outside of normal hours and screen games live. That includes Australia's knockout round of 32 clash with Egypt, which kicks off at 4 o'clock tomorrow morning. The Australian Hotels Association says Canberra venues are preparing for large and lively crowds. And at the FIFA Men's World Cup, Cup this morning, Spain has defeated Austria 3-0 to progress to the round of 16. They'll play the winner of the game currently underway in Toronto between Portugal and Croatia. As the second half is about to get underway, the score remains nil all there. And at Wimbledon, reigning women's champion Iga Świątek has continued her title defence with a straight sets win over Karolina Pliskova to progress to the third round. Former champion Yelena Rybakina thrashed American Katie McNally, and sixth seed Amanda Anisimova came through a 10-point match tiebreak to beat compatriot Sofia Kenin. In the men's draw, Alexander Zverev and Taylor Fritz each progressed to the third round in straight sets. Canberra's weather: showers today, west to northwesterly winds of 25 to 35 kilometres per hour.

Region. Elaine, thank you so much for the photo that you've sent of a snow at Smiggins Holes. That looks awesome. Looks like a winter wonderland. How great. I would be lying down in that and doing some snow angels, I think. Thanks very much for the pic. Yeah, a little bit of snow around and certainly up at the slopes, up at the ski resorts, which is very welcome news. Coming up this half hour, a creative challenge that you might like to take on during the month of July. We're only 3 days in, so it's not too late to join. You have to do a creative project each day of the month. We're going to be chatting more about that in about 15 minutes or so. After 10:30 this morning, I hope you can stick around because I'm going to be chatting to two former News Corp journalists, Andrew Dobb and Matthew Ricketson. They've just released a book called Getting Murdoch'd, where they say that the Murdoch media empire is an international bullying factory. They've looked at about 50 examples of people across the world in the US, the UK, and here in Australia who they say have been Murdoch'd. And this is a term that they've coined to mean bullied, bullied and relentlessly bullied by Murdoch Publications. We're going to be chatting to them after 10:30, so I hope you can stick around for that. But first up, have you been swept up in World Cup fever? If you haven't, perhaps you're going to get into the spirit at 4 a.m. tomorrow morning.

0: This is the Voices of the World World Cup song. There are a few World Cup songs, aren't there? I really like Shakira's one as well. Make sure you set your alarm to 4 o'clock to watch the Socceroos take on Egypt in Dallas. Very important, very exciting. And I think everyone's been, you know, really swept up in this fever, as we were with the Matildas, same with the Socceroos. And a lot of young people get really excited about playing the sport. With this comes a little bit of a concern about parts of the sport that might be damaging to young brains and bodies. I'm talking specifically about headers, heading the ball, which looks great, and my goodness, don't we celebrate when it goes well, but it could be really dangerous, particularly for developing brains. The Players Union in Australia is calling for children to be banned from heading the ball because of concerns worldwide about a degenerative brain disease called chronic traumatic encephalopathy, which is just usually referred to as CTE, and links to dementia from heading the ball. Joining us now is Professor of Sports Medicine from the University of Canberra, Dr. Gordon Waddington. Good morning and welcome to you, Doctor. Thanks for your time this morning.
1: Thanks for having me on, Saskia.
0: How concerned are you about young children heading the ball repeatedly?
1: I think obviously anything that would potentially put a young developing brain at risk is something that should concern all of us. And any factors that might contribute to that need to be looked at very carefully. I suppose just one thing I must clarify before we go too far down this conversation is my background research is in sensory motor function, so I focus on how the brain gets information in. I'm not a neurophysiologist, so I'm not really able to comment on in any deep way on the physiological changes in the brain. I can certainly talk to you generally, but don't ask me any specific questions about neurophysiology.
0: Noted. No problems at all. And I know a lot of your research has also focused on adults as well, but some research that you're participating in this year is going to use what you already know and look at junior players. So that's exciting to know that we're developing more of an understanding in this space.
1: It is, and it's important. I mean, one of the real problems with research in these sorts of areas where changes are very small, very hard to define, there's a complex series of things that can cause processes to happen over time, and there's a long time involved because we don't see these, particularly we're talking about dementias, we don't see them obviously most commonly in later life, very much in later life. We do know some really good things now we can do in relation to optimizing our brain health, and that's really important. And I won't let you get

0: me away without actually saying those at some stage in the conversation.
1: You can say them now, actually. Yeah, what are they?
0: Well, the things we know that are absolutely critical to your long-term brain health are getting an appropriate sleep pattern, which is really, really important. We know that's if you have difficulties with sleep, then it's really important to follow up. Those are strongly associated with things like long-term dementia. We know that, and this is one I'm sure you've heard many times before, exercise and a range of exercise is really important. Mm-hmm. And that's continuous throughout our lives, not just when we're young and sporting, at any stage. It's really important to be actively engaged in social groups and social activities. That seems to be a really important part of keeping our brains young and functioning. And there's a couple of really simple ones. There's try and avoid smoking at any stage in your life. Mm-hmm. That's certainly associated with those. And the really bad news is it looks like as far as alcohol, no alcohol is safe. No level of alcohol is safe. We used to think there was a bit of a J curve where no alcohol was a little bit worse than having a little bit of alcohol, but it now looks like it's not a J curve. It's a straight line that increases with an increasing amount of alcohol.
1: That's really interesting, because I remember hearing those studies, you know, where people say things like, I lived to 100 years old and I had, you know, 2 cubes of dark chocolate and a glass of red wine every day.
0: Absolutely. And of course, when we're looking at that sort of, and this is one of the long-term pictures of the study we're looking at with adolescents, is you need large numbers of people. Mm. And, you know, we know with smoking, there will be some people who will smoke and who will get to the end of their lives and say, you know, I've had a cigarette or however many cigarettes a day for however many years. However, we know that the burden of disease in those groups is something like 70% of people will be affected by smoking, seriously affected right through to death or, you know, chronic long-term disease. Mm. So this is the problem with statistics. There's always a range of possibilities that need to be considered. And that's why we need large numbers of participants when we're doing these things and a long time to look at them.
1: Mm. This project that you'll be supervising, it's a PhD project from Nicole O'Connor investigating the impact of head injuries in junior sport. What are you hoping the data set will be for this?
0: We're very hopeful. This is very early stages, so we're not calling for our participants just yet. Maybe we'll call you and ask to flag that when it does start. But we'll be looking at one of the things. Obviously, much research is done in these spaces is in the sort of the high performance phases. Obviously, particularly in things that might start to change and happen in adolescence and youth sport, we need to have a better understanding of what's going on in those younger age groups. So the age groups that will be targeted in this will be the 12 to 18. That's what would constitute a youth sport, in our research.
1: Mm, yeah, and that really crucial time of development of the body and brain. You mentioned a whole range of things that we all should be doing to protect our brain health long term. I wonder, you know, if you've played a lot of sports where you've had head injury or at least contact with a ball with your head and that's been repeated over the course of your life, I wonder if any of those actions that you recommended could undo any of that damage. Is that possible? Do you know?
0: In a pure research, I couldn't say yes or no, but if that happened to me, I would be working really hard on optimizing those things that I can change. You know, what things can I do about improving my sleep quality? I'm not a sleep expert, but we know the basic things like getting to bed at the same time, avoiding lights towards the end of the evening, those sort of things that will keep you awake. And if you are having sleep problems, follow up through your GP or your sleep clinic to actually find out what those problems might be that you can help with. Mm. Exercise, it sounds like we're sort of jumping up and down so much about exercise, but exercise is so powerful. Every time you go for a run, there are actual chemicals in your brain that increase the volume of those chemicals increases, and they are actually working on rebuilding and cleaning up your brain. Every time you run or do exercise or aerobics, whatever your chosen exercise is, get your heart rate going. The social factor side of it seems to be really important as well. And any of these long-term studies have to try and control for each of these factors. So you have to find out whether people have had, whether they've been a smoker, whether they've been a heavy drinker, but also what's their exercise?

0: So it's been like over the last 20, 30, 40 years since they finished a sport in the sort of classical sense. We all think of we play our sport until our 20s or 30s, and then it all seems to get put in the cupboard and we talk about our old sports.
1: the heyday,
0: yeah. It was great until I injured my knee, and then that sort of thing.
1: Exactly.
0: But yes, so the answer to your question in terms of specifically whether it'll improve it, I don't know. Whether it'll help to maybe not get any worse, that might be a possibility. And these sort of things are great questions, really good questions, but they will take years for us to answer. And that's the hard part. It's not like we get to come near somebody with a cold and 3 or 4 days later we don't feel well, and within 7 days we've got the flu.
1: Mm-hmm. You know? Yeah, it takes much longer.
0: We can pretty much associate those two things together. We can't associate some of these things that take for very much into the long term. And there's evidence, for instance, in some of the dementias that were associated with changes in what they call plaque in the brain. There are people who have very high functioning lives who have significant plaque in their brains. So there's evidence starting to come through, which is sort of complicating that picture as well. So it is really, really important that we keep them. But we do those things we can change: the sleep, the exercise, the social function, the social activity, etc.
1: Yes.
0: When you look at the total contribution of head injuries into the really big studies where you're talking about hundreds of thousands of people, they tend to be head injuries that are really severe. Those ones that have happened in a car accident, those ones that have happened in a severe fall off a roof, which is those sort of things that happen to older males with a higher frequency, unfortunately. Those are the ones that contribute to longer-term dementia picture. It's very, very hard as yet to really clearly see what sport does in this space.
1: I strongly
0: encourage people to keep active and playing in sport, because you get the exercise and you get the social.
1: Absolutely. Yeah, I'll be so fascinated to check in with you, Dr. Waddington, and with Nicole about your research as it progresses related to junior sport and head injury. So make sure you keep us posted. And thanks so much for your time morning.
0: Thanks for your time, and I'll definitely keep you posted. Thank you.
1: Bye-bye. Dr. Gordon Waddington there is a professor of sports medicine at the University of Canberra. You are listening to 666 ABC Radio Canberra Mornings with me, Saskia Mabin. Oh, Croatia has scored in the soccer against Portugal. It is now 1-0 for Croatia in the 57th, almost 58th minute of this game. Will you be waking up at 4 a.m. tomorrow morning to catch the Socceroos against Egypt? I do hope so. I think it's going to be a very buzzy atmosphere in parts of Canberra that are screening the game. Coming up in just a moment, would you like to participate in a creative challenge for the month of July? I think many of us maybe spend a bit more time inside. Maybe we're not as social in the months of winter here in Canberra. It's hard to get out. It's hard to feel motivated to go out. So perhaps we can create a sense of community and excitement and joy from within our own homes, and we can all be part of something together. Gosh, it sounds like I'm talking about COVID, aren't I? We're not going back to that. Don't worry. It's just something fun that we can all do from our homes. 666
2: 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A big week coming up on Breakfast. 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
1: David 2904 says, I think it just snowed for 20 seconds in Kingston. Did you catch a snowflake, David? And on marriage advice, because it has been widely reported that pop star Taylor Swift is marrying her fiancé, Travis Kelce, this weekend at Madison Square Gardens. We have been asking you, what is some wisdom that you can impart on the happy couple? Luke in Cook says, simple things are often overlooked in marriage. I wished we'd agreed on a thermostat treaty. It turns out peace depends on it at all times. Or you say just at times. Sorry, I just to overestimate your text there, Luke. Thank you very much for your message. Yeah, do you have any wisdom about long-term relationships that you'd like to share this morning? Now, winter. I think I haven't spent that much time seeing my friends or catching up with people. I've been a little bit more of a hermit than I was in the summer months. The folk at Craft and Design Canberra might have a solution for us. They might have a fun, crafty challenge that you can participate in for the month of July. It's not too late to register. Jodie Cunningham is the CEO. Good morning and welcome to you, Jodie.
4: Good morning.
1: Thank you so much for your time this morning. I like this idea. It's now in its fifth year that you've been running this challenge, this July challenge. What is the idea behind it?
4: Well, you've mentioned how cold it is and you've been seeing snowflakes. Absolutely. In Canberra, we often sort of go to ground in the winter and are quite isolated in our homes in the cold and lose that connection. And we decided to do our daily creative challenge in that coldest month of Canberra winter so that people could do something fun, engage their creativity, but also connect with each other through the way the challenge works. So essentially, it's all about connection, it's all about community, and it's all about igniting creativity. And we like to be as inclusive as possible, so anyone can do the challenge, any medium. You could write, you could craft, you could cook and post a photo of the cooking.
1: Oh, that's nice.
4: And so we've really opened it up. We've got 350 people already registered and have started. So the way it works is every morning, and we're just running for 3 weeks this year from the 1st to the 21st of July, and every morning we email the people who've registered a word, and they need to create a creative response to the word and then post a picture of that response to Instagram and with the hashtag for the Creative Challenge and for Craft and Design Canberra. And what happens is every day everyone gets excited and they start to generate their creative ideas. Some people just will take a photograph. Other people will spend all day making a sculpture. Really depends on capacity. And then they post that picture, and then all of the other participants follow each other and start to comment and chat. And we've even had beautiful friendships generated through previous iterations of the challenge.
1: So this is a very wholesome idea, Jodie.
4: Fun. Look, I do it as the CEO and I find it hard to find the time, but that's kind of the point, that you can actually do something small and creative every day. It only needs to be 5 minutes. It doesn't have to be, you know, a massive artwork, and you need to keep up because the next day you'll get another word and you don't want to
1: back slow down. What's today's word, Jodie?
4: Today's word is justice. So justice. I will mention that each year we have a theme for all of the words, and this year's theme is descent, which is also the theme for our Craft and Design Canberra Festival, which is on in November. And we use an annual theme because we are really interested in promoting that creative practice and craft and design have the capacity to solve the big problems of our time, supporting locally made, using design thinking to come up with solutions to the climate crisis. And this year we thought descent was very appropriate given the political situation in the world. So most of the words that people will get will be related in some way to the theme of descent. Mm-hmm. And it can be soft and gentle descent. It's not always political. It can just be. And so it's really interesting to see how people are responding. And I think that's the other thing. When you see the responses, you see how inclusive it is, and everyone starts to feel much more confident and comfortable in sharing and connecting with
1: each
4: other.
1: Yeah, I wonder what a justice cake would look like if cooking is your medium of choice.
4: Absolutely.
1: What's your medium, Jodie?
4: I don't have a cake maker at the moment, so anyone out there who wants to bake and do a cake a day, we would love to see that. My medium, I'm a mixed media artist. I was trained as a painter, and I've been doing some contemporary jewellery technique, which is crocheting with wire, which is sort of a high-end thing, but that's very slow. So I'm allowing myself to do different kinds of media this time because I don't have time to crochet every day.
1: No, you've only got, what, like maybe an hour? How much time are you setting aside for this creative project each day?
4: I'm always overly ambitious. So I am setting aside about half an hour. But the other thing I really love about this project is in the morning when you get the word, you start thinking about it. So your brain is already engaging in a creative way. And I've even found then throughout the entire day, my creativity is finally tuned to things like budgets and grant applications. And so it kind of changes the way you see the world for those 3 weeks that you do it. And I can't, you know, recommend it highly enough. It really is such a beautiful thing to participate in. And then to sweeten the deal, At the end of the challenge, participants are able to register to be considered for prizes. And we have some very significant cash prizes. We've got $4,000 experimental prize. So for people who really just want to play in all kinds of mediums and be really experimental and push their creativity, we've got $4,000 for contemporary craft and design. So that's really about that high-end craft and design and someone who is really trying to create a resolved body of work over 21 days. And we've got a student prize. So we really encourage students to participate as well.
1: Do you have to be a practicing artist to do this challenge, or can you be just anyone?
4: Absolutely not. Just anyone. And I think that's what's so beautiful about it. In fact, my hairdresser did it last year and she didn't do hairdos every day.
1: I was going to say, yeah, you could be creative with the hairdos. That'd be a good one.
4: She did photography. She did a video. She wrote poetry. You know, it can be very, very small. It doesn't have to be a major thing. And what we're about is encouraging that creativity is really good for your well-being and also that community connection. And we measure well-being through the challenge and we have a considered improvement in the participants' well-being over the month.
1: This sounds like a great idea, Jodie. Now, it's already 3 days into July, so we're a few days behind if we haven't signed up yet, but you can still register before the 8th of July. Where do we need to go to do that?
4: craftanddesigncanberra.org, and you'll see the banner for the Daily Creative Challenge. Just click on there and then click through to registrations. It is free to register. You can start getting the emails. You may decide not to do it, or you might get excited, and it's easy to catch up after a few days, but don't leave it for the whole month.
1: Oh, no. You might need to take a few days off everything else that you're doing in your life just to catch up with all your art projects. Thank you, Jodie. What a great idea to build a sense of community and joy in this cold July. Thank you.
4: It's a pleasure. Bye.
1: Bye-bye. Jodie Cunningham is the CEO of Craft and Design Canberra. If you were doing an artwork today using your chosen medium, it could be anything, and your word prompt is justice, what would you do? What would you do? Maybe we can start coming up with some ideas amongst ourselves. Oh, it looks like Ronaldo is standing in front of the goal. Oh, he's taking a deep breath. He's about to... Oh, here we go. He's got it. It's straight in the back of the net. He's doing his victory run right now. Hugs all round. There we go. Another goal in the game. It is now 1-1 Portugal and Croatia at the World Cup. This morning I'm asking you for advice on how to last in a long-term relationship, how to survive a marriage, any little bits of wisdom that you'd like to share with Taylor Swift and Travis Kelce would be most welcome. Mary Good, our roving reporter, has some advice. Hello.
5: Hello, Saskia.
1: What's your piece of advice?
5: I'm not sure why I'm giving marriage advice, but I have been married 14 years. And you know what? Any reason to give Taylor Swift some advice, I thought I'd take. But I think having little adventures, that would be my advice, is take every day and just do something little new and different. And whether they're big adventures throughout your marriage or just small adventures, little day each day, I think it... You know, it gives you an opportunity to learn and do new things together. And then you have shared memories.
1: Yeah, I like that. Keep things fresh and interesting. But it doesn't have to be a great big trip somewhere, does it? It can just be something small, like taking a different route home from your local shops and exploring a new suburb.
5: Yes, or a picnic. Instead of having dinner at the table, go and have a picnic somewhere. That's something, or, you know, take your bike and go and have a shared bike ride. Or that's my advice.
1: Is great. No, I think this is excellent advice. Thank you, Mary. You are well and truly qualified to give that advice. I appreciate it. Very good. Our roving reporter, with a little bit of marriage advice for Taylor Swift and Travis Kelce. I had a few questions come through after our chat with Professor of Sports Medicine, Dr. Gordon Waddington. This texter says, with CTE, is there anything shown on an EEG? That's from KB. No. According to the professor, CTE is a post-mortem diagnosis, and one of the holy grails of concussion at the moment is, can we do a test to see what the impact is of concussion on the brain? Thank you for your question. Someone else said, what about saunas or hot and cold therapy? Is this good for brain health? Apparently, there's no evidence for that right now. but they are looking at reviewing this. They're looking to check in on whether this sort of thing actually does help your brain health. But at the moment, there is no evidence to support that yet. This texter says, I've been married to my husband for 46 years. And as secret is not sacred, you've got a talk and laughed. Or you've got to talk and laugh and share your life, says this texter. It is 10:30. Let's get the headlines from Anna Vito.
6: Thanks, Saskia. Aged care advocates say they're yet to see the details of Labor's changes to enable some human oversight of decisions about eligibility for in-home aged care funding. The New South Wales MP for Monaro, Steve Wan, says $1 million state government commitment to address lead contamination in the soil at Captain's Flat is a huge step forward for the community. ACT Greens MLA Rebecca Vassarotti is calling for the Territory Government to ban gambling advertising at sports precincts around Canberra, starting with the stadium at Bruce. The confirmed death toll from one of Russia's largest ever drone and missile attacks on Kyiv has risen to at least 27 people. Ukraine's president has made an urgent appeal for help from allies. Iran is warning oil tankers moving through the Strait of Hormuz must use its approved routes or face what it's calling a forceful response. Iran and the US have agreed to allow ships to pass the strait for the next 60 days without payment under an interim deal. The ACT Environment Minister Suzanne Orr says the Territory Government will develop a plan to phase out more single-use plastics following community consultation. Three quarters of respondents to an ACT Government survey said they want more single-use plastic items to be banned. Health advocates are calling for National Cabinet to tackle inconsistencies in ambulance billing, which vary widely across the country. Private health insurance customers are also being urged to check their policies to find out what they're covered for. And at the FIFA Men's World Cup this morning, Spain has progressed to the round of 16 with a 3-0 win over Austria. Spain will play the winner of the match between Portugal and Croatia, which is currently underway. And midway through the second half, just a couple of minutes ago, Cristiano Ronaldo equalised for Portugal from the penalty spot. So it's 1-1 between Portugal and Croatia at the moment. Showers a top of 10 degrees in Canberra at the moment. It's 8 degrees at the airport, but feels like almost minus 1.
1: It's dropped.
6: I will have more news at 11 o'clock.
1: Last time we spoke, I think you said it feels like 1.
6: Yeah.
1: We've gone down.
6: It's minus 0.6 apparent temperature at the airport right now. Apparent,
1: oh,
6: it's, it is 7 degrees in Tuggeranong, but the apparent temperature is 0.8 degrees. So it's chilly out there.
1: Do you know what, though? I should be happy about this because I was lamenting the fact earlier that it had been a pretty dismal start to the snow season.
6: Indeed.
1: And it's going to be a warmer than average July.
6: Yeah.
1: So actually, this news is good news.
6: Yeah, it's been disconcertingly warm. So it's good. It's a good thing.
1: It's good even though it might not feel great when you're standing out in it.
6: Yes. Being cold is unpleasant, but the weather behaving like winter is a relief, I think.
1: What do they say? There's no such thing as bad weather, just bad clothes.
6: Correct.
1: Yeah. Correct. So put some thermals on, maybe some gloves.
6: Yeah.
1: Now, we've got our cryptic clue this morning, which is a little bit of an interesting one because technically there are two answers that we're looking for.
6: Okay.
1: Under the same category. It will become clear when Caroline delivers it again. Caroline, please do the honours.
6: Just will it. Will it, though?
1: We might.
7: I just want to say I saw a meme this morning that said the inventor of the wind chill factor died recently. He was 82, but it felt like 64.
1: Oh.
6: Aww. That's sad. That makes me feel sad.
7: I think it's just a meme, Anna.
1: I don't
7: think
1: it's real.
7: There's nothing factual
1: about
7: it.
1: All right.
7: Okay, today's clue is nothing major. Anna, it is a Friday, but you're going to need to dig deep to uncover this foul clue. Commonly misspelled because there are two spellings. Twitch is twitch. Both are aggressive. Both love a little yellow winged eyeliner to match their yellow knee highs. One causes a racket, loves to indulge Pooh Bear style, and is the second most cited wingman in the Aussie backyard count. Small but mighty, they will take on hawks and kookaburras and are not known for being inclusive. Occasionally, they may tuck into small reptiles or amphibians. Highly social amongst themselves only, the females build the nest and incubate eggs alone, but both sexes care and feed the chicks. In fact, helpers also help feed. They will take on hawks and kookaburras and are not known for being inclusive. Mm. Occasionally, they may tuck into small reptiles or amphibians. Highly social amongst themselves only, the females build the nest and incubate eggs alone, but both sexes care and feed the chicks. In fact, helpers also help feed the young, and these helpers are almost always male. Their Perth cousin is a little different, and whose isn't? They sport an elegant yellow highlighting, really defining the neck and jawline. The other sound alike may provoke a why in both

0: exasperation and in spelling. An introduced species from Asia brought in for pest control, we know how well that usually turns out, talk about ride or die, they mate for life, and will enter into violent combat with other couples to steal nests. What is this FIFO worker whose work is not always appreciated? Well, sometimes it is and sometimes it isn't. Pete Williams, for example, has a love-hate relationships with them. And can you tell, from my impersonations apart, one of these is the native species and one of these is the introduced species? Here's A, Anna. And B. Twitch is twitch.
1: Is the second one the Australian one? I don't know.
2: This was anyway. The second one.
1: Is that the Australian one?
2: Mm-mm.
1: No, it's not.
0: But you've got to find way a friend around. Also.
1: No, just the more outraged sounding one is Australian. How typical of Australian birds. I think we're talking about the minor, both yes. Indian and native.
0: Yes.
2: And to all those playing at home, the native minor sounds like this.
0: Also called the noisy minor.
2: And the common or the Indian minor mm-hmm. is this one. That screech at the end there. Oh, it hurts the ears.
1: Well
2: done. Yeah, you nailed it.
1: Not my favourite birds.
2: Mine,
1: no
2: yeah.
1: offense.
0: Lots of
1: yeah,
0: people have said they're very aggressive.
2: Yes. I just always found them a bit annoying.
1: Yeah.
2: Yeah.
0: That they take down a bigger bird than them. I kind of respect that, though.
2: Well, that's impressive, I guess. Yeah. But I'd prefer to see some other birds in my garden, and I don't like to know that these ones might be scaring them off.
0: I will get off the couch to chase one of these off my lemon tree.
2: My dad would do the same. Well guessed, Anna. Thank you very much. Yes, and our phone a friend this morning is Joe from Cook. Joe, Anna had the right answer. She didn't need any help. I think you probably had it pretty early on as well.
3: Yeah, I did. Yep, lots of experience with these noisy birds.
2: Good experience, positive experience, or have you been feeling frustrated, Joe?
3: Frustrated that you can't go out and do anything without them being yappy.
2: And now, are you talking about both varieties, both the native and the introduced, or do you have...
3: No, the noisy.
2: The noisy, so the native ones, they're yeah. the ones you don't yeah. like?
3: They really, really go to town.
2: Really? Okay. I sometimes struggle to tell the difference, I think.
0: Do you know the difference, Joe?
3: Basically, it is about where the colouring is, but I've just lost it at the moment.
0: The grey ones.
3: Basically, the noise is what gets me.
2: Yeah, fair enough.
0: The noisy or the ones that are native to Australia, they are grey in colour, and the ones that are the common miners that are being introduced, they are darker in colour and a little smaller.
2: All right, I'll try and remember. Thank you, Joe. Have a good one.
3: Thanks,
2: hope those birds don't pester you this weekend. Thank you, Caroline, for the clue. Well done to everyone who had the right answer or partially the right answer on the text line. There were many of you. Very well done. You can feel smug going into the weekend. Coming up next, I'm chatting to journalists Andrew Dodd and Matthew Ricketson. They've both had long and accomplished careers. They've both spent part of their careers working for News Corp, and they've released a book together called Getting Murdoch'd. It's dedicated to the bullied. We'll be chatting to them next. This is Whitney Houston.

0: That is a Friday tune for you. I hope you're up and dancing. It is 18 minutes to 11. You're listening to Triple Six with me, Saskia Mabin, on The Morning Show.
1: Canberra Grandstand. If you're not enjoying your sport, why are you doing it, Hayden? It's an important message.
2: When you hear of teams and players talk about when they're playing their best, it's usually when they're in a good environment and they're having a good time.
1: Canberra Grandstand, 11 a.m. Saturday.
0: Joining me in the studio are the authors of the book Getting Murdoch'd, who allege that the Murdoch media empire is an international bullying factory. They've both actually worked for this media empire. Matthew Ricketson, hello, good morning and welcome.
3: Good morning, Sassy. Great to be here.
0: And Andrew Dodd, hello. Thank you for coming in.
4: Thanks very much. Lovely to be here.
0: Yeah, real pleasure to have you. So you've coined the term Murdoch'd. Essentially, it means being bullied by the Murdoch empire.
4: Yeah, I think that's right. It's being picked on for having a view that differs from News Corporation's view, and having the temerity to put it out there and express it might mean that you are subject to being bullied by the News Corp media outlets. So the verb is bullet, is to be Murdoch'd.
0: You say that there is a pattern of behaviour in how this actually plays out. There are people who are commonly targets of this, and then the way that the bullying is enacted follows a pattern. What is that, Matthew?
3: Okay, well, I mean, there's a whole range of people, as you said. There's climate scientists, there's people on the progressive side of politics, there's members of the LGBTIQA plus communities, there's the public broadcasters in this country get it in the neck a lot from News Corp outlets, particularly The Australian. So there's a whole range of people, and that's not an exhaustive list that we cover in the book. And there's a range of tactics, and one of them is to take something that you might have said or done and then kind of put it through the mix master and distort it and make it sound completely terrible, as if you're a bad person. And so then the next step is that it's not done once, it's done repeatedly. So, you know, the truck is kind of rolled back over you, if you like. So that's one of the ways it happens. But there are many, aren't there, Andrew?
4: Yeah, there are a wide range of tactics. So we go through about 50 cases.

0: often the thing that is the most egregious part of it for the person who's being attacked. That person themselves can weather that kind of abuse, but when it becomes personal and is extended to their family, it's particularly powerful in the effect that it has on them.
1: So we found as an example, a local example in Australia, because the book does cover the UK and the US as well. But in Australia, Tim Flannery, who's long been an advocate for the need to take action to combat climate change, he, in his interview with us, told us he has a pretty thick skin and he's needed it because he's been Murdoched many times over many years. But the thing that got to him was the day he was walking down the street with his kids, who I think were, early teens, that sort of age. And this was back about a decade or more ago, and I'll tone down the language for morning radio, but a person walking past him said, "There goes Mr. Effing Carbon Tax," and he just cringed and sort of shrank and felt, it's me's one thing, but my kids, you're saying this in front of my kids, because he'd been advocating and supporting the then Labor government's, policy of introducing a carbon tax, which had been roundly attacked and criticised and so on in News Corp outlets. So this person appeared to have been picking up that kind of coverage from them and just spewing it forth on him and his children.
2: You've both seen the inner workings of the Murdoch empire. You've both worked for Murdoch newspapers. How does this happen? Is it advice from your editor that you should take a particular angle on a story? Where is this coming from?
0: It depends, I think, on the outlet. In some of Murdoch's outlets, that does happen. We talk about a case at the New York Post where there was a particular person who would lean over someone's shoulder and ask them to toughen up the copy and make it meaner and harsher. But I think generally people kind of swallow the Kool-Aid, the company Kool-Aid that says that we have an ideological position or we know what our proprietor's position on this is. Let's go hard. Let's attack those people who fall into these categories that Matthew described. If you're too woke or too progressive or you have a particular stand on something, it's almost as if people know that they can have a field day on them.
2: You, Andrew, reflected on something that you wrote for a Murdoch paper about Daryl Summers, the outgoing host of Hey Hey, It's Saturday. And I think you reflect on that with a fair bit of regret.
0: Yeah, there is some regret. It was a quiet day at the office and I was asked to do a story. It was clear the editor wanted something said about Daryl Summers. And I started pursuing the story with scepticism and over time found that there was a little bit of substance to it. But you, in the hurly-burly of deadline-driven journalism, as lots of journos know, you don't do a lot of reflecting in the moment. You just get the job done. And I started getting the thrill of the chase, chasing a particular story. And it was only after it was published I read it and thought, how ungracious is this piece? There's just really no public interest in it. I've kind of done an attack job on someone and I did come to regret it.
2: And did you feel the pressure to write it in the way that you did?
0: Well, I sort of got the journalistic thrill of the chase, right? I started finding something and that journalistic imperative kicked in. And somewhere in my back of my head, someone's saying to me, "Hey, slow down a bit. You don't quite need to go this tough." But I didn't listen to that voice. And I often reference that now as being a really good reason to listen to that inner voice and to check yourself as you're writing and working.
2: Because it is a fine line. Matthew, as the pair of you write, there's a lot in common with good journalism and editorial abuse. You say they share many of the same characteristics, but obviously there's one that you want to really avoid and one that you want to back until the cows come home. What is the similarity between these?
1: Well, good journalism requires a lot of persistence. It does require energy and often aggression, that is needed sometimes. So it's more that what happens in Murdoching is that the aggression tips over and goes further into bullying and the consequences, as Andrew has been talking about, of that aggression are kind of either not considered or even in some cases kind of derided. Like there's a notorious quote from a former senior reporter at the News of the World, the now defunct News of the World following the phone hacking scandal, where one of the reporters asked this senior person, what are we doing here? And he said, "Our job is to go out and destroy people's lives." That's a direct quote from this journalist who's now...
2: Whoa.
1: Yeah, and you kind of... I mean, we know that the English tabloid media market is very tough. It is probably the most... the toughest in the world. But even

0: And so to say explicitly that's what our job is pretty horrible. So that you know, that's the difference between robust journalism that's scrutinising and inquiring and tipping over into bullying. And mostly it ends up bullying a person. And so, you know, it becomes a vendetta. It becomes a character assassination rather than a legitimate inquiry into something that's going on that's in the broad public interest.
1: My guests are Matthew Ricketson and Andrew Dodd. We're speaking about their new book, Getting Murdoch'd. You spoke about Tim Flannery earlier. Another person that you've investigated that I think will be of great interest to our Canberra audience is the ACT, well, the former ACT Director of Public Prosecutions, Shane Drumgold. Would you like to speak about that, Andrew? How do you believe he was Murdoch'd?
2: Well, Shane Drumgold, of course, was involved in the Brittany Higgins case. And so we look in depth at the Brittany Higgins case because it brings into focus the work of the Australian newspaper and particularly Janet Albrechtson. And we look at about 123 articles over a two-year period written by Janet Albrechtson that take a particular line. They support ostensibly a fair trial for Bruce Lehrman, but have the effect of arguing really for his case and against Brittany Higgins. And of course, Brittany was found by a civil court to have been raped by Bruce Lehrman. Enter Shane Drumgold. He was the DPP. The criminal trial fell over. So Walter Sofronoff was brought in to investigate how he had operated as DPP, as the Director of Public Prosecutions. So while we discovered that Janet Albrechtson had not been talking to Brittany Higgins at all during the writing of those 123 articles, we subsequently learn that she has a main line through to Walter Sofronoff and is talking to him at length while he's doing his inquiry, I think 51 phone calls over that period, but hadn't bothered speaking to Shane Drumgold. So it was later found that Sofronoff had a kind of apprehension of bias, in part affected by Janet Albrechtson's influence on him, to the detriment of Shane Drumgold. A very complex case, but shows how a journalist with a particular line isn't a disinterested observer. They become a participant in the process. And effectively, in this instance, both Brittany Higgins and Shane Drumgold were Murdoch'd.
0: And we should add, just in that context, that we were told that Janet Albrechtson had never reached out to Brittany Higgins. A colleague of hers at The Australian did a couple of times early on, but with the volume of articles, it appears she's never asked for an interview, never given a right of reply. So we have emailed Janet Albrechtson and asked her questions about the coverage and asked her whether, in fact, that is the case, and we haven't heard back from her.
1: You have been scathing in your criticism of the empire, of the Murdoch empire, but also of individual journalists as well. Are you worried about being sued?
0: A lawyer operating for Hardy Grant, the publishers, has obviously read through the manuscript. I mean, we're as journalists and as people who teach it, we took as much care as we possibly could in terms of all of that. I mean, you never know. You're always in a slightly sphincter tightening moment when you publish a book of this kind that you know that you've crossed every T and dotted every I. I sincerely hope and believe that we have. That's a possibility. It's probably more likely. Two things are more likely, I think. One is that we will get Murdoch'd ourselves, and which will be a painful experience, I'm sure, but we'll be at least able to point people to the book and say, well, this looks a bit like what happened on page 89, you know.
1: You've even written a bit of a manual at the end of the book of how to survive indeed getting Murdoch'd, which you might be referring back to.
0: Position, heal thyself, you know. Or the other possibility, one of the absolute possibilities, is that this book will be completely ignored by the Murdoch media. It'll be as if we did not exist, because that has happened to Paddy Manning. Wrote a biography of Lachlan Murdoch a few years ago. Good, straight biography, well-researched and so on. Not a hatchet job on Lachlan Murdoch by any means. And yet, as far as we can see, it's never been mentioned in The Australian, which is the main outlet here that does reviews of books and so on. So that's not the only case. There are others like that.
1: Mm. What do you think, Andrew? I know you've sent the book to the Murdoch Press for a review. You've been reviewed in The Guardian. I read something in The Conversation. Will they review the book?
2: Remains to be seen. So they might choose to review it in depth at length, or they might choose, as Matthew says, to ignore it. Look, it's anyone's guess. And of course, we sent a review copy to them. We had to. And

0: we welcome their constructive feedback.
1: Before I let you go, I have to ask you, what do you think is the reason for this behaviour? You know, you compare Australia to the UK, to the US. It's different in all of those places. You know, in the UK, you mentioned the phone hacking scandal, lots of celebrity gossip paying to those individuals involved. In the US, Fox News being, you know, a huge ally of Donald Trump and his mouthpiece. In Australia, you know, the Australian newspaper initially was a progressive paper, and then you see a real flip in that. What is the motivation, do you think, behind this?
2: Well, I'll say one thing. Andrew can obviously come in. This is a company, News Corp, that is strongly driven by its proprietor. We know Rupert Murdoch is now old and has stepped down from the main role, but he himself has said that this company is a reflection of my beliefs and my values. And to a greater extent than most other media companies, it does appear to be the case.
0: Yeah, and we wrestle with it. Is it the money? Is it the power? Is it both? It probably is both, but there's probably some other element that's pertinent to Rupert, which is he's an outsider and he's a bit of a wrecker. He's a bit of a rebel still. Still sees himself railing against the elites, which is kind of funny because he is, of course, an elite.
2: Card-carrying member for, maybe 9 decades now.
1: I'm so fascinated by this conversation. Thank you both. Keep us posted on the reception from the Murdoch Press. Should you receive any sort of review or anything else, perhaps any legal notice, I'll be very interested to hear. Thank you very much.
0: Thank you.
2: Thank you.
1: That is Andrew Dodd and Matthew Ricketson. Their book is called Getting Murdoch. You're listening to Mornings with me, but not for too much longer.
3: You can get anything you want.
1: Alice Matthews with you on the afternoon show from 12:30. Hi, Alice.
4: Hello. I just have to have a special mention for a sphincter tightening moment.
1: Are you going to use that?
4: Yes, I'm going to adopt that phrase now.
1: I liked it too.
4: Don't have many of those coming up though, certainly not to the extent of publishing a book.
1: None on the afternoon show today?
4: No, it'll be the opposite. It'll be relaxing moments on the afternoon show today. Not going to make you squirm in your seat.
1: What's coming up?
4: We're going to have a look at protected bike lanes around the ACT, where they are and if we need more. This is something I think they're doing a bit more in New York City. So we're going to have a look at that here in the ACT. We'll also take a look at gambling ads in local sports grounds, particularly Canberra Stadium. The Greens have spoken up about wanting to ban it here off the back of the federal efforts. Well, if we can call it that, on gambling and gambling ads. And you know what? It's a Friday on afternoon, so we've got your regulars. Hobby Club, Book Corner with Rhianne Williams. Actually, that might be a little bit controversial because we are going to dip a toe into the world of pronunciation. Rhianne's come to me and gone, how about we talk about words that are pronounced differently? And my head went straight away to nuclear.
1: Yep.
4: Oh, no.
1: Bredalbin. I actually had someone call in the other day to say sometimes they hear the word pronunciation pronounced incorrectly.
4: Pronunciation.
1: Yes, and they wanted to make sure that was noted.
4: Yeah, fair enough. And I cleaned out my mum's study a couple of months ago and found probably no less than 10 pairs of old, like, chemist reading glasses, prescription glasses, maybe missing an arm, maybe just out of style, a little bit bent. And I just sort of stockpiled them. But now I actually have a place to put them, and so do you. So I'll share how you can do that and what you can give them to.
1: A relaxing program on afternoons today. Program. Thank you, Alice. Make sure you tune in from 12:30 to Alice Matthews. Georgia Stein's joining you for the drive slot from 3 p.m. today. I do hope you have an excellent weekend. Thank you to my producer, Caroline, for all her work behind the scenes, and our roving reporter, Mary Good. It's 11 o'clock. Time for the news.
5: ABC News with Anna Vito. Aged care advocates say the federal government's automated tool for assessing in-home supports has been failing to pick up on nuances of each person's individual circumstances. Labor says it will refine the system following criticism the integrated assessment tool has been frequently under-assessing cases and leaving some people without adequate care. Craig Gear from the Older Persons Advocacy Network says each person's needs are different.
6: We are hearing of these cases where it's not picking up the nuance of individual circumstances, and what that might be is that the older person has a carer, but the carer is under stress. The carer has needs as well, and it may not be picking up those circumstances that that person, or that they are needing more intensive levels of support.
5: Shadow Communications Minister Sarah Henderson has accused her counterpart of being incompetent as Labor pushes to strengthen its social media ban for under-16s. Under the government's proposed changes, maximum penalties would double and the eSafety Commissioner's powers would be bolstered. The Coalition and Greens this week teamed up to send the bill to an 8-week Senate inquiry, a move the Prime Minister has today labelled as outrageous. But Senator Henderson says the measures are not tough enough and need further scrutiny.
7: We are not going to stand by and watch this minister, Annika Wells' incompetence, continue to compromise the online safety of Australian children. We will interrogate this bill properly, and frankly, I think the amendments before the parliament need to be tougher.
5: A Venezuelan Australian who led a delegation to federal parliament has welcomed the government's commitment to support the country after devastating twin earthquakes struck last week. The federal government this week pledged $2 million in humanitarian aid to support communities in Venezuela affected by the disaster. Almost 2,300 people are confirmed dead, but tens of thousands remain missing. Mariana Macano says Venezuelan Australians were involved in the advocacy work.
8: We really want to thank Australia and the Australian people for standing with Venezuela and also the Australian government. The reception on Wednesday was incredible. We attended a meeting with Minister Matt Thistlethwaite to raise awareness of the humanitarian crisis.
5: The UK's next likely Prime Minister says he would take his responsibilities to fund the country's next defence investment plan extremely seriously. Macclesfield MP Andy Burnham is the only UK Labour Party candidate who has put his hand up to replace outgoing Prime Minister Keir Starmer, who resigned from that post in June. Mr Burnham could become the UK's leader as early as this month if no other MP contests his leadership bid. Speaking to LBC Radio Network, Andy Burnham says the nature of the threats UK faces is changing.
9: We're in a changing world. What I can say to you is I will take my responsibilities fully to fund the defence investment plan. If I'm in the position to do so, I will take those responsibilities extremely seriously. No compromise on the security of the nation.
5: The University of Wollongong has announced Chancellor Michael Still has resigned, effective immediately, on the day he had been due to give evidence at the ICAC inquiry in New South Wales into university governance. Kelly Fuller reports.
10: In a statement released by UOW this morning, Mr Still said he did not want his involvement in the Corruption Watchdog's investigation to negatively impact the university or distract from its operations. He said the decision would allow leadership renewal to occur without interruption and enable a new Chancellor to be appointed. Mr Still's resignation comes after the inquiry heard evidence about his involvement in governance reforms, consultancy engagements, the proposed creation of a senior executive role worth $400,000, and his dealings with consultants engaged to assist with the university's vice-chancellor recruitment process.
5: Sport and final preparations are underway ahead of the Socceroos World Cup knockout match in Dallas early tomorrow morning. Australia will play Egypt at 4 a.m. Canberra time for a place in the tournament's last 16. Former Matildas goalkeeper Sue Reid says she's feeling optimistic.
11: This is absolutely Australia's best chance to advance past the knockout stages. I think we couldn't have had a better draw when it comes to this game. And we are ranked slightly above Egypt, so I think everything is in place for us to have optimism going into tomorrow's game.
5: And Australia's Maya Joint is out of Wimbledon after losing in the second round to Alexandra Ehler in three sets, while Alex de Minaur cruised through the second round with a straight sets defeat of Adrian Mannarino. Showers with western northwesterly winds and a forecast top of 10 degrees in Canberra today. It's 8 degrees around the city, feels like 1 at the airport and 4 in Tuggeranong. ABC News.
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21: Lincoln Lynch is studying psychology, and he also works at a halfway house in Sydney, helping people find their way outside of prison. His advice resonates more strongly than most because it was only a few years ago that this was the place that helped him turn his life around. After 40 years of drug abuse and dealing and teenage years

0: Cases of the H5N1 strain of bird flu have so far been detected in Western Australia and South Australia. If confirmed to be the H5N1 strain, it would be the sixth case found in Australia, with four cases previously found in migratory birds in WA and one in South Australia. Iran has issued a renewed warning to all ships crossing through the Strait of Hormuz. Chelsea Hetherington reports.
1: Iran's Joint Military Command says all oil tankers moving through the strait must use its approved routes or face a forceful response. Under the Memorandum of Understanding, Washington and Tehran have agreed to allow ships to pass through the strait without paying for 60 days. US President Donald Trump says Iran has agreed to just about everything Washington was asking for. It comes as Iran prepares for the funeral of the country's former supreme leader, Ali Khamenei. He was killed in joint US and Israeli strikes in February that sparked the ongoing war. His body is expected to lie in state from Saturday local time before being buried in the city of Mashhad on the 9th of July.
0: New South Wales MP for Monaro, Steve Wan, says a $1 million state government commitment to address lead contamination in the soil at Captain's Flat residences is a huge step forward. Testing confirmed lead contamination in residents' soil in 2021. The mine next to the Southern Tablelands town closed in the 1960s. Mr. Wan says there's been a lot of work to remediate lead contamination around the mine, but nothing to address the issue on private property in town.
2: People in Captain's Flat were being told that they weren't allowed to have build extensions, they weren't allowed to build new properties, they were being told they shouldn't have vegetable gardens or even chooks.
0: Independent ACT Senator David Pocock says the government's changes to aged care assessments do not do enough to protect older Australians. The government's moving to improve its integrated assessment tool, which uses algorithms to help determine the level of at-home support older Australians can receive. It's been criticised for a lack of human oversight. Senator Pocock says the government should have learned lessons about automated systems following the Robodebt scandal.
3: I find it astounding after the Robodebt Royal Commission that had very clear recommendations for, one, the need for overarching legislation when it comes to automated decision-making, and two, some sort of independent body that can actually look at these algorithms and determine if they're working, what's gone into them. We have neither of those things.
0: Financial Ordinaries is trading almost 1% higher this lunchtime, the dollar buying 69.3 US cents. In sport, a former Socceroos captain believes Nestori Erankunda is the key to Australia's chances at the World Cup. The Socceroos play Egypt early tomorrow for a place in the last 16 in the tournament. Paul Wade says Erankunda is the team's main scoring threat.
4: There was all sorts of debate. Does he play in the middle up front or does he play out wide up front? He is lightning fast. I don't know how close he'll get to most Salah as far as speed goes, but it'll be close. If he's got the ball in front of him running towards goal, he will definitely score a goal, but he is the key to us. Just give him the ball.
0: Meanwhile, Portugal are through to the last 16 of the tournament after a dramatic 2-1 victory over Croatia, who thought they'd equalised at 2-2 in the 12th minute of added time, only for a video check to rule the goal offside. Portugal will play Spain in the last 16 after they beat Austria 3-0 this morning. Canberra's weather showers, western northwesterly winds of 25 to 35 kilometres per hour and a forecast top of just 10 degrees. It is 10 degrees at the airport now, but still feels closer to 2 degrees. ABC News.
5: Good afternoon. I hope you're well. I'm Andy Park and this is The World Today, coming to you from Gadigal Land in Sydney. This Friday, the first case of H5 bird flu detected in New South Wales, and more bitterly miserable than bitterly cold, with the worst start to a ski season on record, snow finally begins to start falling in the high country.
6: I feel like we've paid really good money to come to a rock concert and we're waiting for the main event, which is the snow in the metaphoric sense. And the support act is really, really sh**.
7: It's like, giddy up, we're on. A nice big dump last night. I believe there's more in the forecast.
5: First, though, some breaking news. The New South Wales government says a suspected case of the H5 bird flu has been detected at Hawke's Nest on the New South Wales mid-north coast. Testing is currently underway to determine which strain of avian influenza it is. Cases of the H5N1 strain of bird flu have so far been detected in Western Australia and South Australia. New South Wales Agriculture Minister Tara Moriarty spoke a short time ago.
8: I do want to be clear with the community. This is one bird, a wild migratory bird that has been found with H5 bird flu in New South Wales. That makes it five birds that have been confirmed with H5 across Australia, most of which have been found in Western Australia. There is no other birds that have been found to be positive of H5 at the moment, but we are now increasing our surveillance.

0: from Perisha was grim.
1: I feel like we've paid really good money to come to a rock concert and we're waiting for the main event, which is the snow in a metaphoric sense, and the support act is really, really sh**.
0: But today, after a major snowstorm hit the New South Wales ski region, things are looking up.
2: It's like, giddy up, we're on. Nice big dump last night. I believe there's more in the forecast. So, and it's looking very white.
0: Across Perisher this morning, snow was being cleared from pathways and roads. An average of between 15 to 20 centimetres has accumulated on the higher slopes on both sides of the border. For Karen Forstrom, who owns a cafe at Smiggins Holes in the Perisher Ski Resort, the snow is a welcome relief.
2: We had a really nice start on the Junglong weekend with a little bit of unexpected snow, and then we had some unseasonably warm weather and a lot of rain and kind of washed away a fair bit of our snowpack.
0: What does that do for business when the rain comes, when it's a bit warmer?
2: I'm kind of halt things. And unfortunately for all the seasonal stuff, you know, generally they all have pretty reliable start dates. A lot of their start dates got pushed back, and my staff included.
0: In the Victorian Alps, snow is filling the fields. Marcus Warner is the president of the Brighton District Chamber of Commerce.
3: They've just recorded about 25 centimetres of fresh snow on the top of Hotham overnight, and it's still snowing up there at the moment. And we've just also recorded about 10 centimetres of snow on Mount Buffalo for the first time this season. So that's exciting.
0: He says businesses are adapting to cater for tourists when there's a delayed start to the snow season.
3: They've been doing mountain biking and they've been doing a whole heap of arts and crafts and other types of activities to keep their children entertained, along with bushwalking and other activities for the adults.
0: Operators usually expect the snow season to arrive with the June long weekend. But much like the rest of Australia, parts of the Alpine region have experienced the warmest June in 59 years. Many ski resorts adapted with artificial snow. But Reggae Ellis, the editor of snow forecasting site Mountain Watch, says that can also bring difficulties.
4: The big difference was this year was the warm temperatures, and you know, the snowmaking's been pretty sophisticated for the last 15 years. And this June, probably the least snowmaking hours in June since snowmaking was invented. So yeah, that was a bit of a worry, but now I think things are going to change.
0: The Bureau of Meteorology's Dean Naramore says snow bunnies should expect more snowfall this weekend.
5: We've probably got another 5 to 15, maybe 20 centimetres if we're lucky, to fall today and tonight into Saturday morning. So hopefully by the time we wake up Saturday morning, most of our resorts have seen around 20 to 40 centimetres of snow.
0: And Karen Forstrom believes it's going to be a great season ahead.
2: Oh, it's going to be on like Donkey Kong. It's looking really, really good out there.
6: Cafe owner Karen Forstrom in Perisher. Ending that report by Kimberly Price. And that's all from the World Today team for the week. The program's supervising producer is Matt Bamford. Associate producer is Barney Porter. And technical production by Dave Sargent, Kem White and Nick Drakoulis. I'm Andy Park. I hope you have a great weekend. Bye for now.
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11: Good afternoon. Welcome to your Friday version of the afternoon's program here on Triple Six. I have for you today, without a doubt, the most difficult afternoon's equation yet. If you're going to play along today, I would recommend getting this one in writing, mulling it over for maybe the next hour even. 0467 922 666 is the text line. You can text maths. We'll send you back the problem. You're going to figure out with Graham of Ainslie the census problem today, but I'll get to that a little later on. In case you haven't heard the news, we've just found out in the past half hour or so that the New South Wales government has confirmed a suspected case of the H5 bird flu. It's been detected at Bennett's Beach in Hawke's Nest on the New South Wales mid-north coast. Yes, the irony not lost that it is Hawke's Nest. The confirmed case was found in a giant petrel, which is a migratory seabird, which the New South Wales chief vet says does not typically

0: make land unless it's sick. So testing's underway to determine what strain of avian influenza it is. But it does mean that it is getting closer and closer to the ACT. That's the New South Wales government confirming a suspected case of the H5 bird flu in Hawke's Nest on the mid-north coast of New South Wales. Coming up here on Afternoons, we'll touch on this and also ask, if you see many gambling ads at Canberra Stadium, if you frequent the joint, let me know what you see in terms of gambling ads there, because we're asking if they should be banned in that particular place. The ACT Greens are saying it's time to stop betting promotions at live sport in our backyard. We'll get to more in just a little bit. I'm also wondering if you ride your bike along the road or do you stick to the bike paths? I wonder how much safer you would feel if you could ride on a road in a protected lane and have some barriers up around you. 1300 681 666 is the number to give me a call on.
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2: 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So join me this week because I'm giving away tickets to see Middle Aged at the Canberra Theatre. 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
0: I was asking earlier, should gambling ads be allowed at sporting events? And the ACT Greens are saying no. They're calling for a ban on gambling advertising at Canberra Stadium, as well as stronger limits on online betting during major sporting events. Rebecca Vassarotti is the member for Currajong and the ACT Greens gambling harm spokesperson. Rebecca Vassarotti, welcome back to the program. It has been a very long while.
3: It has. It's really lovely to speak to you, Alice. Great to be back.
0: It's lovely to have you back here. Before we get to a few matters of the day, we know, of course, Joe Clay was recently named new leader of the ACT Greens. You were second on the ticket. How did you feel about missing out on the leadership and deputy leadership?
3: Well, look, we're really proud that this was a decision that we put in the hands of our members. It's part of our commitment to grassroots democracy. And I think that was... There was only good choices. So look, I'm really, really delighted for Jo. I think she'll do a great job. And you know, we come together as a team, sort of working to progress the values of our party and represent the community.
0: Now that you're back in the game, do you think leadership will be on your bingo card for future?
3: No, look, I think this, what I'm really focused on is focusing on serving the people of Currajong, actually making really good, good decisions and really sort of, you know, working on how we can create and re-establish trust and a bit of hope in politics. That's a real focus of mine over the next little while. I think the state of politics, you know, locally, federally and globally is pretty dire. And I think that we as political leaders have a responsibility to show a different way of doing politics and really involve the community in it. So that's going to be my focus over the next period.
0: Locally, what would you say has eroded that trust?
3: Look, I think we've got a situation where there's a lot of members of the community that really feel that, consultation, the way that the community is engaged is a bit of a tick box exercise. I think there's just a general erosion of trust in institutions as well. And so I think it's really on all of us to demonstrate how we do politics differently. I think people are pretty sick of adversarial politics as well. They want our local and federal leaders to be working in the best interests of the community rather than scoring points of each other. And I believe that those are the sorts of things that have led to people being pretty, you know, fed up with the way politics is done.
0: Yeah, it's an interesting time to get back in the game. Rebecca Vassarotti, today we heard the New South Wales government confirm a suspected case of H5 bird flu. It's getting closer and closer to us. From where you stand, is the ACT ready?
3: Yeah, look, it's obviously really troubling news, this, and you know, I haven't been super engaged for a little while, but I did hold the agricultural ministerial portfolio in, up to 2024, and one of the last things that I did was really call on both the agricultural and the environment portfolios really to be working together in relation to responding to this threat. It is a particular threat to our wildlife. And we've seen in all other continents across the world really devastating impacts on wildlife. And so, look, we have in some ways been lucky to have a little bit of time to get prepared.

0: I know that there has been funding and support, but I know that people, you know, across New South Wales and ACT would be very, you know, very concerned about this, our poultry farmers in particular. But, you know, we really need to look at how we can support our wildlife. Unfortunately, with bird flu, you can't really stop the migration of birds, but we need to look at everything that we can do to ensure that that our species are protected.
1: The Greens' Rebecca Vassarotti is with you here on 666, member for Kurrajong and also the ACT Greens gambling harm spokesperson. So let's get to that, Rebecca Vassarotti. Why are the Greens making gambling advertising at Canberra Stadium a priority right now?
0: Well, look, what we have seen is a really dismal response from the federal Labor government around the response to gambling. I think the community is absolutely fed up with what we see around gambling advertising. We know that almost a third of children under the age of 18, between 12 and 17, are gambling, and that goes to almost half by the time that they're 18. We have made this a normalised activity, and we need to do everything that we can. In seeing what the federal government has done, and its very half-baked response to a really good set of recommendations that came out of a multi-party inquiry that happened quite a while ago, I think that it is time for us to look at, you know, if the feds aren't going to step up, what can we do here locally? Absolutely, a lot of the levers do sit with the federal government, but there are things that we can do here. I am in a situation where I don't want to take my kids to the stadium and be subjected to ads, whether it be, you know, on the LED screen on people's jerseys. It's part of this issue around normalising it.
1: What have you seen at Canberra Stadium in the realm of gambling advertising? It doesn't feel like all that much happens there.
0: There's not a lot. And, you know, it is good to see that we don't have any contracts that have been entered into by ACT venues. But we certainly know on the jerseys of players that there will be, you know, there will be betting companies that have entered into arrangements. I think we have occasionally seen a couple of ads as well. But, like, it's just this thing that has been permeating and has got, you know, pretty out of control. And we just feel like, you know, some of the things that we've been prepared to do around children and young people, particularly around the social media bans. Interesting that we're prepared to do that for children, but we're not prepared to stand up to the gambling industry.
1: And I suppose in both their matters of practicality, you mentioned the jerseys there. How would that work in practice if a team is visiting, they do have gambling on their jerseys? Would it mean that if they're playing in Canberra Stadium, they would have to have an alternative jersey?
0: They'd just have to work out a way in which to obscure that. So I think that would be up to them in terms of working out if it's an alternative jersey, if it's a way of being able to block it out. There's ways and means of dealing with that.
1: You've offered to restart negotiations with Labor. Has there been any enthusiasm to take you up on this?
0: Well, look, you know, I've obviously just come back into the assembly over the last few weeks, and I have engaged with the minister responsible and had a really good conversation and really put on the table that, you know, it is really incumbent on all of us to work out what we can do in terms of gambling reform on a whole range of areas. This call today has been very much in response to, you know, the disappointment of federal Labor government and how they have not stepped up and looking at, you know, what we can do here locally. So, you know,
1: that falls outside of the federal government realm.
0: Absolutely, yeah. So, you know, like it's, you know, they are small steps, but I, you know, feel like for the, you know, sake of protecting our children and young people from this, you know, this insidious harm, that we should do everything we can.
1: Rebecca Vassarotti, lovely to chat with you again. Thank you so much for coming on.
0: Great to speak to you as well.
1: Cheers. Greens member for Kurrajong there, also the gambling harm spokesperson for the ACT Greens. This is 666 ABC Canberra. You're tuned into the afternoons program with me, Alice Matthews. And in just a moment, I will give you your afternoons equation for today. I want to give you a warning that it is definitely in the very difficult realm. Like if you had a scale, red being very difficult, it would be like blazing red. I think this one is really, really

0: really hard, but I've always been surprised.
1: You're with Alice Matthews on Afternoons on 666 ABC Canberra.
0: And how lucky are we to have Graham of Ainslie, who's got a background in engineering and applied maths. Thank goodness for you, Graham, to lead us through our afternoon's equations. How are you going?
2: Good, thanks, Alice. Good to be here again.
0: You have brought a hard problem today, a challenging one.
2: Yes.
0: Previous two were, you know, everyone nailed it.
2: Yes, this one's a bit quirky, which I like.
0: But yes, I like that
2: it's a
0: too.
2: Harder problem. There's a bit of logic, a bit of math, so it's actually a good combination.
0: Okay, this is the census taker problem.
2: Yes,
0: over to
2: that's
0: you.
2: The one. So, thanks to my friend Gary for suggesting it. In fact, I've picked up a few of these by chance conversations, but that's another thing.
0: Thank you, Gary.
2: Thank you. A census taker walks up to a house and asks the woman who answers the door, "How many children do you have and what are their ages?" The woman replies, "I have 3 children. If you multiply their ages together, the product is 36. If you add up their ages, the total is the number of the house next door," and she points to the house. The census taker walks to the house next door, comes back and says, "I need more information." The woman replies, "My eldest child plays the piano." The census taker then says, "Thank you, oh, now I have everything I need," and he leaves. What are the ages of the 3 children?
0: What? 0467 922 666. Text census if you would like this problem in writing. I actually would recommend you take this one written down, but I will say it once more. Thank you to Graham for this wording. A census taker walks up to a house and asks the woman who answers the door, "How many children do you have and what are their ages?" The woman replies, "I have 3 children, and if you multiply their ages, the product is 36. The sum of their ages is the number of the house next door," and she points to that house. The census taker walks to the house next door, comes back and says, "I need more information." The woman replies, "My eldest child plays the piano." The census taker then says, "Thank you, I have everything I need. What are the ages of her 3 children?" Goodness me, good luck.
2: And good luck from me too.
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0: I did warn you, it's a difficult one, but let me know if you want the wording. I can help you out. All the best. Protected bike lanes after this.

0: Carole King, Hard Rock Cafe on 666 ABC Canberra. The guesses are beginning to flow. What are the ages of the children in the census question? You can get it in writing, as some people have already requested, by texting maths, census, in writing. We'll understand what you mean. Dawn guesses are the ages 2, 3 and 6. No, Dawn, unfortunately, that's not correct. Deanne, 2600, asks if the ages are 2, 3 and 6, which is also incorrect. Amazingly, Peter of Dunlop on the money already. I reckon the ladies' kids would be 2, 3 and 6, or possibly a twin one-year-old and a 36-year-old, but that'd be a long shot, says Spike. Don't know what the piano player has to do with it, which very well may be a hint as to how to solve it. I'll give you more hints after 2 o'clock, after 1 o'clock, sorry, if you're finding it a bit tricky, which I did, but also obviously some of you aren't, as Jenny of Murrum Bateman, also on the money. Well done.
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0: This is ABC Canberra, and a physical barrier or a painted line. Which would make you feel safer when cycling, particularly near roads? Pedal Power is calling for better separation of cycling infrastructure here in Canberra, pointing to a recent study out of the US. Cecily Michaels is the executive director. Cecily, good afternoon to you.
3: Good afternoon.
0: First, talk me through where we're at the moment in Canberra and how common these protected lanes are here.
3: Absolutely. And this is the result of our 50 years of advocacy and dedication of a team of volunteers that put in days of work weekly to make it happen. And so the beautiful one that I ride every day is Marcus Clark. And I'm hoping your listeners know that that has a dedicated separated bicycle lane, but it's very short. But that was part of the city cycle loop, which... Yep. At the time, the government didn't have the budget pressures it has now, and the case that we made, and it is a very professional case. I've just been recently checking back on these documents to prepare something else, and they provided the vision for the government of what it could look like, and there was a lot of outcry because it included Bunda Street, that shared space, which apparently the shop owners, I wasn't living here then, were up in arms. Now there's no complaints because cyclists actually shop more than cars because they can park
0: right
3: outside. And there's so much evidence that's been done on that. So, and it's a beautiful, I don't know if you've ridden it, but it's a beautiful, you know, through the city. And the argument then was, you know, how many people lived close within 5 kilometres of the city, how to link them all to the city, how to link all the university students at ANU. And it is, you know, it is a fabulous example of the advocacy that went on back in 2010.
0: And for those that haven't seen the Marcus Clark stretch, it's basic. Can you maybe paint a picture for listeners? Yeah,
3: if you come fenced either side, right? Yeah, so if you came down, we actually wanted a whole loop, and that had included. So some of my advocates say to me, "Oh, but we didn't get the whole loop, so did we really win?" But it actually is all obsolete now because of the light rail 2A now, because it was involving London Circuit. But and it's all fine now. But if you come up from Lake Burley Griffin, from the way I do, from Bindubi down under Denman Drive, something before that, and then you come up over Parks Way with a little bridge, then you end up on Marcus Clark, and there is a huge wide footpath, but there's both sides has a green marked separated from the road, so it raises above the road so no car can sort of swerve into you. But I mean, at night they do not even consider a cyclist.
0: Right.
3: Doesn't matter how much high vis you got on when there's a driveway, but you know, as cyclists we need to be vigilant, and you know, it is what it is. But you then go around Bunda and around to Bunda, cross over Northbourne, go through Bunda, and then you'd go back down past Glebe Park, down across the bridge into Stage 88. That's the route for that bit. That's the circuit.
0: And so what did the study out of New York show when it comes to these protected and separate bike lanes?
3: Oh, we've known this forever, which is why our budget submission every year is about where we want separated bike lanes. And we're actually feeding back to the government what they've already designed. There is a city and gateway urban design framework that came out in December 2018. And it is the responsibility of the National Capital Authority, the City Renewal Authority and the ACT government. And all of them have done beautiful drawings of a separated bike lane down Northbourne, which currently has a painted line. And that was an advocate in Pedal Power that's still around who put in, he got it as a Labor promise to get the painted line back in 2004. And he said to me the other night, if he'd been told then that it'd still be a painted line 22 years later, he would have been absolutely devastated. Because back even when the light...
0: Well, the idea was to have the physical barriers on either side, was it?
3: Yes, yeah. And the design is a beautiful design. But not only that, it has quiet streets, they call them. There's parallel streets to Northbourne as another alternative. Because, if you design it easy, make it easy for people to do, they will do it. We since cars were invented, the rhetoric has been taken over to normalize cars and make them what is supposed to be the fast way of getting somewhere and cycling is the slow. But in fact, in congestion in Sydney, in Melbourne, it is the cyclist is the fastest. But cycling brings all of those other benefits of the health, the emotional, physical, and your financial health. And then you're helping and you're contributing to the environment. And if Canberra has a commitment to zero emissions by 2045, they need to get 48% more people cycling by that time or using public transport.
0: It's a big increase. Cecily Michaels is the Executive Director of Pedal Power, joining you on the afternoons program here on ABC Canberra. And Cecily, when it comes to the most recent study, which did come out of New York, what did it actually find when bike lanes were protected?
3: That a massive more use was found.
0: And so people got on bikes more. Did it also look at the safety aspect?
3: Well, that's what motivates people. We've known that in Canberra too. I talk to people all the time. Women won't cycle because they don't feel safe on the road. Mm. Northbourne is the most central way to go. People don't have time to take the most circuitous route. Even if you're driving, you don't go all the way out to, wherever to get somewhere because it's, the safest route. You want the most direct route and... Yes.
0: Yes, we do. We understand that. Cecily Michaels, it's a conversation no doubt we will keep on having. Thank you so much for jumping on the line this afternoon.
3: Oh, you're welcome. Thanks for your time.
0: Thank you, Cecily Michaels there, Pedal Power Executive Director. They've been making this call for quite a while, but looking at new studies out of the US, particularly done in New York City, when they found that physical barriers along bike lanes actually resulted in more people getting on bikes because they felt safer. Go figure. This is 666 ABC Canberra. And once again, a problem I thought was absolutely beyond me, not so much so for the listeners of the afternoon's program. A couple of correct guesses, or quite a few actually correct guesses coming through on 0467922666. If you would like a copy of the census problem that we're figuring out today, 0467922666. Coming up after the 1 o'clock news, you'll get some hints to help you along your way. A couple of incorrect guesses thus far, so that might help you. And you will have a place to put your old prescription glasses that you have lying around. Maybe you don't need them anymore. Maybe one arm's missing. I have a place for you to send them. If you hate me after all.

0: Bay City Rollers, Bye Bye Baby on 666. Kat on the text line says, cycling's faster because cyclists break the road rules all the time, running red lights, riding fast across crossings when they're meant to go slowly, hooning through courtyards and pedestrian areas, says Kat. Graham, you say, I rode my bike in rain, hail or shine from Ainslie to and from work in Barton or Russell for over 20 years. No special bike lanes or bike tracks. I just found the quiet back streets and used them. Worked for me, says Graham. It's 1 o'clock. It's news time.
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0: After the news, you're going to hear more about where you can take your old prescription glasses. I'm not talking about sunglasses, I'm talking about reading and prescription specs. More next.
2: ABC News, good afternoon, I'm Declan Gooch. The Australian Centre for International Justice says it provided the Australian Federal Police with a brief of evidence alleging war crimes by an Australian in the Israeli Defence Force. The centre's Rawan Araf says the alleged crimes involved the destruction of property, namely a residential building in Gaza that was destroyed. It's not an offence for Australians to serve in a foreign military service, but Australia is obliged to prosecute any war crimes. Ms. Araf says she's hopeful the police will follow through on the brief, which she says was provided in May and contains strong evidence.
3: It's a 65-page complaint together with 43 annexures, numbering hundreds of pages. But some of those annexures include video evidence, social media posts, and witness testimony from persons within the individual's military unit as well.
2: New South Wales has recorded its first suspected positive case of H5 bird flu detected on the state's mid-north coast, making it the sixth reported case in Australia. A giant petrel, a migratory seabird found at Hawke's Nest, returned a positive preliminary test. New South Wales Agriculture Minister Tara Moriarty says it's incredibly concerning for the country's agriculture and wildlife.
4: We don't know yet if it is the worst strain of the virus. The bird and samples of this bird have been sent to the National Testing Lab in Geelong through the CSIRO. Testing is underway at the moment to see what type of H5 this is that's been found in this bird.
2: There are four confirmed cases in Western Australia and one in South Australia. Australian author Craig Silvey will face a sentencing hearing on child exploitation charges in October. David Webber reports.
5: Earlier this year, Craig Silvey pleaded guilty to one count of possessing child exploitation material and one count of distributing child exploitation material. Two other charges were dropped. Silvey, who's on bail, didn't appear in the district court in Perth for a sentence mention. His lawyer told the court that the police facts were yet to be provided. A date for a sentencing hearing was set down for October the 22nd, with Silvey's next appearance scheduled for August the 21st.
2: Overseas now, Venezuela's interim president, Delcy Rodriguez, says the death toll from the massive twin earthquakes there has risen to almost 2,600. Sarah Amir reports.
6: More than a week after the quakes devastated Venezuela, tens of thousands of people remain unaccounted for. Ms. Rodriguez says she'll work with the IMF and the World Bank on a $280 million reconstruction fund. She's also defended the emergency response, saying 4,000 workers were immediately deployed after the quakes struck. Locals have complained efforts were slow to get started. The search and rescue operation is continuing, but hopes to find more survivors are now low.
2: Back home, Mountain Watch Snow Report manager Reg Ayelis says it's great to finally see snowfall over Thredbo this winter. A major snowstorm hit the New South Wales Alps last night after the worst start to the ski season in decades. As ski resorts get ready for the school holidays, Mr. Ayelis says more snow is forecast in coming weeks.
7: A high pressure system is going to bring settled weather, but cold nights over the next week or so. So they'll have all guns blazing, you know, which is good. So the resorts will do everything they can to get more terrain open as soon as possible. And then the more good news looks like another front with more snow.
2: ACT Policing says an increase in dash cam footage submissions in the second year of operation of its dangerous driving portal shows Canberrans are holding each other to account. Public submissions to the online dangerous driving portal have led to more than 1,900 traffic fines, totalling more than $850,000 in the last year. Police say the most common infringements that the submissions lead to are failing to stop at red lights, failing to indicate, and negligent driving. In sport, Portugal has won a thrilling FIFA World Cup round of 32 match, defeating Croatia 2-1. National sport reporter David Mark has more.
8: Croatia scored first in the match played at Toronto Stadium with a goal in the 53rd minute. But a penalty to Portugal 15 minutes later saw Cristiano Ronaldo step up to the spot in his sixth World Cup to score. 4 minutes into extra time, Portugal scored again, but there was more drama to come with a disallowed goal to Croatia with just seconds remaining. Earlier, Spain defeated Austria 3-0. David Mark, ABC Sport, Dallas.
2: Out of Canberra's weather, a shower or two this afternoon and a top of 10 degrees. Right now it's 9. Tomorrow, mostly sunny with a low of 2 and a top of 13. On Sunday, partly cloudy and 12. Monday, cloudy and also 12. ABC News.
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0: And good afternoon to Leo of Marimbula on the text line. In with the right guess for the census problem. That is the afternoon's equation that you're solving today. You can get it in writing. If you just text 0467922666, maths will do it, and we'll send you the census problem in writing. Very impressed with the correct guesses. 2, 3 and 6 is not correct

who answers the door, "How many children do you have and what are their ages?" The woman replies, "I have 3 children. If you multiply their ages together, the product is 36. If you add up their ages, the total is the number of the house next door," and she points to the house. The census taker walks to the house next door, comes back and says, "I need more information." The woman replies, "My

0: Graham, I have been thrown by the piano. For anyone that might be struggling, can you give us a few clues as to how to solve this one?
1: Okay, happy to do that. And the piano threw me too. It does with everyone. That's the fun part. Okay, some of the clues are quirky and seem to be irrelevant, which I guess piano is the main one, but they're not, and all of them are in fact important. It's a hard problem, but if you look at each clue carefully, then you can work steadily towards the correct answer. So to summarise, from the question, the kids' ages multiply together to make 36. The kids' ages add up to the number of the house next door. The eldest child plays the piano. Once the census taker hears about the eldest playing the piano, he has enough information to work out all the kids' ages and he leaves.
0: I don't know if that's helped you at all.
1: I hope so.
0: But thank you for the recap.
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0: Wendy from Gordon, impressive, in with the right answer on 0467 922 666. Coming up next here on Afternoons, if you have broken or old prescription glasses lying around, maybe a few pairs with an arm, a couple a bit squashed, maybe they've just fallen out of fashion, I have a place for you to send them next. Paul McCartney, Ebony and Ivory, this one featuring Stevie Wonder.

0: Paul, Paul McCartney featuring Stevie Wonder on 666 ABC Canberra. Ava Jazairi is a Year 12 student at Bergman Anglican School, and she is the one behind a big glasses collection drive for the Lions Recycle for Sight program. She's collected quite a few pairs of used prescription glasses so far, and she wants yours too. She's here to tell you what your old glasses can do to help others. I spoke with her before the program. Ava, welcome to Afternoons. Thank you so much for being here.
1: Thank you so much for having me.
0: I know this is a personal cause for you. What made you start this drive?
1: Absolutely. So the project was inspired by my great-grandmother. As a teenager, she lost her sight due to trachoma because she didn't receive timely eye care. Yet despite that challenge, she lived to the age of 95 and she raised four children. So that was really,
0: what a champion.
1: Really inspiring for me. And so when I heard about her story for the first time, it made me realize how much we take access to eye care for granted and how life-changing something as simple as a pair of glasses can be for someone else.
0: The right pair of glasses. So what kind of glasses can people donate? Because I'm sure they're listening going, oh, if they're broken, can I give them to this program? What sort of glasses can people give?
1: For sure. So we collect prescription glasses, reading glasses, and even if there's a lens missing or an arm missing, the glasses get refurbished and recycled. So any sort of glasses would help, but not sunglasses.
0: That's not okay. Sunglasses. Okay, no, that's really, really good to know. So it doesn't matter if they're a bit off kilter, a bit bent or broken.
1: No, not at all. They're all the pre-loved glasses are welcome.
0: And then what happens once these pre-loved glasses are handed over to this program?
1: Then they are refurbished and recycled, and they're sent overseas to people in developing communities who might need them. We may never meet the people who receive the glasses, but it's really rewarding and just meaningful to know that they could help someone live or work or travel independently. And that's probably the most heartwarming aspect of it, I guess.
0: That's so awesome. So how many pairs have you collected so far? Do you know?
1: We have over 250 pairs of glasses at
0: already?
1: The moment.
0: Oh my gosh. So how have you done that? How have you managed to get the momentum, the ball rolling with this?
1: Absolutely. It's been a great experience and just very meaningful to watch the pile of glasses accumulate from like 10 to 50 to 100 to 250. It started off with my school. So Bergman Anglican School has been really instrumental throughout the process of raising awareness throughout the community, because we were able to let the three sub-schools know about it. And I remember Lions mentioned that children's glasses are in particularly high demand. So what better way to get glasses than at a school?
0: So, it's going well so far. When did you start?
1: Around the end of last year, so beginning of term four last year.
0: Beginning of term four last year, and you're going to run this drive and then do a bit of a formal handover to Lions. When yes. will that be? How long do people have?
1: We're hoping to get the formal handover by the end of the month. So I spoke to the school around the first or second assembly back, so that would probably be, I don't know, 30th of July, perhaps.
0: Okay, so it's safe to say that if someone listening wants to take part, they've got the whole month
1: yes,
0: to still fun. Gather their glasses. Because I did this. I cleaned out my mum's study and I reckon I found at least six pairs of various reading glasses with missing arms, missing lenses, and I've never known what to do with them. And now you're running this drive, so it seems the perfect place. I'm sure we're not the only people that have done this either. This is 666 ABC Canberra. You're tuned into the Afternoons program with me, Alice Matthews, and you're hearing from Year 12 student Ava Jazairi, who's behind a big glasses collection drive for the Lions Recycle for Sight program. She's collected a couple of hundred so far, and she wants more. We'll let you know how you can take part in just a bit. But Ava, I know that this isn't actually the first initiative that you've done to help people have access to things that help them see. What else have you done in the past?
1: I've always been interested in making everyday experiences more accessible. In year six, as part of a school project, we had to come up with a solution to an issue that we were really passionate about. And I chose accessibility when it came to vision impairment. And so I came up with the idea of multi-sensory greeting cards. So trying to make something as simple as a greeting card more accessible to more people. So they appeal to the different senses like hearing and smell and touch. And it's just opening doors to different ways of communication and letting people know that they're loved and appreciated.
0: So describe that card for people who I guess never got to see it or feel it.
1: It centers on the idea that communication or a greeting card is not just limited to printed words. In addition to Braille, it would have different sort of smells and...
0: Oh, really?
1: And you could like open the card and it would play like the voice of a loved one or a song and perhaps different textures as well.
0: So did...
1: Mostly the idea came from myself.
0: Yeah. That's so beautiful. And are they still available? I know it was a while ago now, but I feel like they should still exist.
1: Well, I'd love to continue the idea and perhaps, who knows, maybe team up with people to make it sort of possible. That would be great.
0: I think I know a few people who'd be very happy to team up. There's lots of social enterprises around Canberra that do this kind of thing. I know you also assisted Lions in some junior sight screening. Explain that for us.
1: So I volunteered with the wonderful people from Lions Club of Canberra, and they did eye screening for junior school students. And volunteering throughout this process, it was really rewarding and meaningful because I learned that a short vision screening can help identify preventable problems that can significantly impact a child's learning for years. And so just a very short and simple screening can have a huge impact.
0: So what was your role during that? Were you like help handing out flyers, name tags? Like how did you take part?
1: I assisted with multiple training sessions.
0: Right.
1: And just sort of helped out whenever was necessary or required.
0: That's so wonderful. I reckon there's people listening going, this young woman's amazing. What is she going to do with her life? I know this is a question that all year 12 students get sick of, but what do you want to do when you leave school?
1: Ooh, I would love to maybe do a sort of double degree of maybe like a legal degree with a political science degree. So sort of merging that idea of like community engagement with also some sort of more theoretical legislative aspects of it. I think that's something I'd be really passionate about.
0: You'll be unstoppable. So how can people donate their pre-loved glasses, Ava? I know there's a couple of ways to do it, and we might see if we can set up a box here at the ABC that people can just come here and drop them by for the next couple of weeks. But what are other options?
1: People can donate by dropping their glasses off at their local Lions Club, or alternatively, if they would like more information regarding this, there's an email, canberracity.act@lions.org.au.
0: If you would like more information and that email address, 0467922666, text recycle for sight, and we will send you that email if you want to get a bit more information. Ava, what a pleasure it was to hear from you today. Thank you so much. Good luck with the rest of the drive.
1: Thank you.
0: Let's check in at the end of it.
1: Oh, that would be wonderful. Thank you so much for having me. And thank you for your interest in my story.
0: Oh, my pleasure. Ava Jazari there, Year 12 student at Bergman Anglican School, and she is doing a glasses collection drive for Lions Recycle for Sight. It's a program that takes old glasses, kind of refurbishes them and distributes them to those in need across the globe. And I have set up a little box here at ABC reception. So if you've got glasses lying around and you're looking for a way to get rid of them without throwing them out, you can swing by reception here at ABC and drop them by, or do as this listener has done and text recycle to 0467 922 666. We'll send you the info of where you can put those glasses. Not sunglasses, though. Important to note that.
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0: This is 666 ABC Canberra. You'll have Book Corner after 2:30 with Rhiann Williams. I'm a bit nervous heading into it because I think we are going to dip a toe into the realm of contentious pronunciations, but maybe with the understanding that some are not wrong or right. It's just that they're different. We'll get to some square dancing for Hobby Club after 2 o'clock as well. And how long does your bread last? And are there ways to make it last longer? We're getting to that after the news headlines coming up here on 666. It's 23 minutes past one. I'm really impressed with the effort on the Arvo's equation. The census problem is what we're doing today. And Deanne, you've given it another crack, and this time you are correct. Bernadette of Jerrabomba says the answer, 1, 2 and 18. The man had to come back to the house to confirm the age of the eldest to record on the census form. Yes, therein lies the hint, eldest or oldest. But unfortunately, Bernadette, 1, 2 and 18 is not the answer that I'm looking for.
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0: Already quite a few people keen to know where to give their recycled, where to give their old glasses to recycle.

got a collection box set up here at ABC Canberra Reception that you can pop your glasses into. You can also send a message, census problem. You still have a little bit more time to figure that out. We'll solve it after the news headlines. A brief message from Pete on the text line. Somebody wrote in earlier talking about Ginninderra Drive, how it used to be three lanes and then a cycle lane converted. And this, the listener earlier saying, I rarely see cyclists there. Pete says Ginninderra Drive cycle lane is full of broken glass. Thanks to the anti-cycle drivers, it's not fit for riding, says Pete. This is Big Runga. Sway on 666.

0: program. Thank you for your interest in this Recycle for Sight drive being done by Year 12 student Ava. She's been collecting it and rallying her school and the community around her. She's going to do a formal handover of the hundreds of pairs of glasses she collects to Lions towards the end of this month. So for the month of July, here at ABC Canberra, we'll have a box set up. You can drop your old glasses off there and they will be refurbished and sent out to those in need. One listener asks, also, do they take prescription sunglasses? Because we've said no sunglasses. I think prescription sunglasses are okay, though I will double check on that one. So hold tight. It's 1:30, time to check in with the news. Declan Gooch, good afternoon to you.
1: Good afternoon, Alice. Making news, Western Australia has recorded another suspected positive case of the H5 bird flu. It comes after the New South Wales government says it detected its first suspected positive case on the state's mid-north coast today. New South Wales MP for Monero, Steve Wand, says a $1 million state government commitment to address lead contamination in the soil at Captain's Flat is a huge step forward. Testing confirmed lead contamination in resident soil in 2021. The mine next to the southern Tablelands town closed in the 1960s. A US government report has found the Secret Service missed more than 100 radio calls about the gunman who attempted to assassinate President Donald Trump during his campaign for a second presidential term in 2024. The report from the Department of Homeland Security has found the agency was unaware of the transmissions because it failed to establish a joint communications room with local police. And New South Wales Liberal Senator Maria Kovacic has been elected Chief Opposition Whip in the Senate following the retirement of Tasmanian Senator Wendy Askew. Senator Askew announced last month she wouldn't be recontesting the next federal election. Canberra's weather, a shower or two this afternoon and a maximum of 10 degrees. Right now it's 9, and I'll be back with more news in about half an hour.
0: Declan, did you ever get on board the sourdough trend during COVID?
1: No, I didn't, but I was always a bit jealous of people that did because it seemed like a really nice kind of little, you know, routine or hobby to start.
0: It did seem very wholesome, and I've always told myself I will learn how to do that. And then I get a bit intimidated because it requires some kind of culture or, like, you know, dough starter something, which I have, you know, had a shop around to have a look at where I can get it. I'm yet to delve in.
1: Mm.
0: But I would like to. I would like to get into that habit.
1: I was recently doing a bit of reading about. I mean, it's not sourdough, but kefir.
0: Oh, I had some of that this week. But go on.
1: Yeah. Well, I was kind of. I mean, somebody recommended. Somebody was espousing its various health benefits, and I sort of went down a small rabbit hole. And I haven't done anything with it yet. But
0: no such thing as a small rabbit.
1: Well, no, that's right.
0: So this is what you might be. This is going to be your sourdough.
1: Maybe it might be. Might be my sourdough. Yeah. I have to say, I have been slightly put off, as you know, I was with sourdough by the kind of commitment involved, but it doesn't actually seem that complicated.
0: You're not actually making any bread. I felt this way about crocheting. It's like I can't. Once you get over the hump, it's okay.
1: But my
0: mother-in-law, when I've had sourdough in the cupboard, and I think it's, you know, it's too long in the tooth. That's going to the chickens.
1: Mm.
0: She does this thing where she'll like spray it with water, and then put it in the oven. And then
1: sort of revive it.
0: And it comes back to life.
1: Wow.
0: Yes, because apparently we throw away too much bread as Australians because we actually just don't know how to store it so it stays fresh for longer. Mm. So I don't know what I'm meant to be doing, but we're going to find out.
1: Cool.
0: Thank you, Declan.
1: Thanks, Alice.
0: Enjoy your kefir.
1: I will.
0: Cheers. Declan Gooch in the newsroom today here on 666 ABC Canberra. Yes. How long do you find your bread lasts? Do you throw it away? Once it sort of gets to the end, maybe you've got chooks like me. If you do, I wonder what you're doing as well to prepare for bird flu. Have you changed anything about your flock? Have you, I don't know, moved water sources into a cage? Maybe you've enclosed them. Let me know if you're taking any particular measures as bird flu gets closer and closer to the ACT. You might have heard earlier on the Federal Agricultural Minister, Julie Collins, spoke at a press conference this afternoon about the detection of the first suspected case of H5 bird flu in New South Wales. Here's what she had to say.
2: So I reiterate that there is no detection in our poultry or agricultural systems. What I can say is that we have been preparing for the H5 bird flu incursion into Australia should it occur. We have been seeing what it has done overseas. We also have learnt from H7 outbreaks that we've had in Australia in recent years. In our preparedness, we have been working with the poultry and the egg industries to do everything that we can do to mitigate against any incursions in our agricultural systems, and we continue to do that work with the states and territories and with the industry. It's about increasing our biosecurity systems and making sure that on-farm biosecurity systems are strong, making sure that everybody in the industry understands what they can do to mitigate and to make sure that their biosecurity around their farms is as strong as possible. I reiterate that these incursions are managed on ground by the states and territories, and that we have had discussions at the state and territory level, both through agriculture ministers, but also through departmental heads and chief vets around the country. We've also had our emergency response coordination meet. I think they've now met four times in the last week and a half in response to these suspected and detections in terms of the wild migratory birds.
3: What would actually happen though if it was detected in a poultry farm?
2: Well, as has occurred in the H7 outbreaks, we do deal with that, and it will be a decision of the emergency management response about whether or not we can eradicate, contain, or whether we manage an outbreak. And those decisions will be made by experts. What I would say is that certainly this H5 bird flu can be found in mammals. All animals, including humans and mammals, it can get the H5 bird flu. But what I would say is that the risk to human health remains low. And certainly at this stage in Australia, where we're at, is we've got single migratory birds, and there is no detection or evidence of any mass mortalities in any other bird life or wildlife.
0: But we are on alert. That was the Federal Agricultural Minister, Julie Collins, speaking at a press conference earlier about a detection of a suspected case of H5 bird flu in New South Wales, Hawke's Nest specifically.
4: You're with Alice Matthews on Afternoons on 666 ABC Canberra.
0: Hello to Paul from Chisholm. Hi, Alice. I've been away from radio. Has the puzzle been solved and announced yet? Paul, I'm so glad you asked. We haven't solved it yet. We'll do that a little later on this half hour. But it definitely has been announced. We will get the problem to you on the text line. It's called the census taker problem, or the census problem. That's what we're solving today. I'll send it to you. I can stay safe. It's safe to stay tuned in. We're not going to solve it till just before 2 o'clock this afternoon. Whether you make your bread or buy it, what is the best way to keep it fresh? On the text line, simple. One listener says freeze bread, but maybe there are other ways. That's coming up next after Badlands. Bruce Springsteen, this is 666.

0: Badlands, Bruce Springsteen on 666. I actually heard the most beautiful cover of I'm on Fire by Bruce Springsteen last night by Mumford & Sons. It was really stripped back, really brought the song to life in my opinion. The original, obviously amazing, but that cover, I tell you what, I listened to it probably three times in a row, so I highly recommend Mumford & Sons' cover of I'm on Fire by Bruce Springsteen. On the text line, how do I get to see a written copy of the census problem? I'm so glad you asked. You'll get one sent back to you. You just text census. And there's always points for creativity in the afternoon's equation. Love this. I told the census taker that I was the same age as the woman next door. He wrote down that I was as old as the hills. Very good. Yes, we do respect creativity on 0467922666. Now, we saw a social media post basically saying that Australians are throwing away too much bread because we don't know how to store it. Somebody wrote in earlier saying freeze bread, and surely we're doing that. So is this advertising hype for bread stores or bread storage bags or something else, or is actually a bit of truth in that? We know it's now day three of Plastic Free July. Might be wondering about the practical things that you can do to reduce your use of plastic. Laura Jean is a dietitian, avid fermenter, cook, permaculturalist, and enthusiastic gardener. She also runs sourdough workshops at the Canberra Environment Centre. Laura, thank you so much for being here on Afternoons.
1: No worries. Happy to chat.
0: Do you think that's true? We throw away too much bread because we just are not storing it right?
1: Oh, I think that there's probably a bit of the both end, maybe a little bit clickbaity title to get us in there and perhaps purchase their, their storage solution.
0: Yes.
1: I don't think there's a right or a wrong. I think it depends on, the individual household's use. If you're finding that food waste and bread waste particularly is an issue, then yeah, definitely perhaps thinking about how you store your bread could be a useful strategy.
0: Maybe even how you purchase it. Someone on the text line says buy half loaves to save waste. Mm. But Laura, what do you do?
1: So I bake my own sourdough bread and I keep mine cut side down on a wooden chopping board just on my kitchen bench. So the crust, which is a protective layer, kind of like our skin, is a protective layer for the bread. And so that's exposed to the air. But the cut side, which would traditionally dry out, is face down on the wooden cutting board.
0: Okay. So you've got a bread loaf upright.
1: Yes, basically. Yes. Actually, I sent Betsy a photo of it. But that's what I've found to be the most effective way overall. I mean,
0: right.
1: It will, I've got five humans eating bread at home. And so if
0: it disappears,
1: it doesn't take too long. Mama bread, as they call it affectionately, to be distinguished from square bread.
0: Yeah.
1: Which is, the bread that you get that's square, obviously. It does get pretty much consumed, but if it's like a bit of a slower week or people have been on the porridge or the cereal instead of the bread, it will sometimes dry out and be a little bit harder to cut, but that's just when it becomes toast in our household. Or if it's looking like it's not going to be used up, then as the person on the text line said, I will generally pop it in the freezer and pull it out for quick homemade garlic bread or things like that.
0: So you're really just letting the crust do its own thing. You're not putting anything over it while it's sitting on that wooden chopping board.
1: Not for my one, because it is the homemade sourdough, and the way that my sourdough is a really low, slow ferment, which just means that you let it sit around for longer, which is really kind of like basically, hands-off baking, which is how I like it, and the way it actually happens in a household with five humans. But because of the way the flour absorbs the moisture from the bread and the natural ferment process, I do find it stays fresher for longer, as in it doesn't go stale. And then because there is some moisture in the bread, of course, and by leaving it on the bench, it does tend to then not go mouldy as quickly if it's in a bag. Sometimes I make bread rolls, and because they have a bigger surface area to the inside, they'll dry out quicker. So I will pop them in a bag, like just either like an old plastic bag from say some crackers or something like that, just reusing. And if they get left and forgotten about, they will go a little bit moldy. So outside of the plastic bag, I find best for our our climate here in Canberra, if it's a homemade bread, if it's something like a sourdough. But if it's a commercial bread, you would probably find outside of a plastic bag, like a commercial square bread, as my kiddos would call it.
0: Yeah.
1: It would just dry out quite quickly. It's not made, and it's cut, so it's like higher surface area.
0: Well, this is the thing. If you do purchase bread, and if it's sourdough sliced, what then is the best way to store that? Is it a paper bag, plastic, or another kind of bag that we can get?
1: Yeah, well, once you've sliced it and you've increased the surface area, it will dry out quicker. So it really depends on the rate to which your family consumes. It's like the rate of consumption to tolerance for dry bread level that you have in your household. So if you find, like me, I'm a peak condition. I'm after the second day, it's not, I can't eat it fresh. So I will always have it toasted. So that's fine for me. But if you're somebody who has a bit more of a tolerance, like my littlest kiddo, he'll eat the bread rolls when they've been on the bench for like 4 days, and I'm like, okay, buddy, go for you, go for gold. So it depends on your own household, but I think if you are finding that either the enjoyment of the bread or the quality of the bread's deteriorating before your family can consume it, then yeah, you've got those options like popping it in the freezer or buying smaller loaves is really the only way. There's no magic storage solution, because bread, the reason it is our daily bread is because, you know, it was traditionally made daily problem that it doesn't store
0: so
1: well. Makes
0: so much sense.
1: I don't think there's a magic solution, despite what perhaps some businesses might want to sell in their clickbaity social media posts, which I did get sucked into that one too, I must admit, as a sourdough baker. I was like, oh, how should we be storing it? Of course, with their products. But traditionally, you know, bread was often also stored in like linen or cotton kind of bags. So for people who might be wanting to go plastic free, you know, looking for those plastic free options. I mean, once you've purchased it in the plastic bag, the plastic is there, right? So, you know, that's why it's kind of no point bringing it home and decanting it into the cotton or linen bag, unless it improves your enjoyment of the bread. But if you can purchase it outside of something like that, like in a brown paper bag, like in a paper bag, or if you're making your own, then yeah, sometimes linen or cotton bags can give it a little bit more protection. But I really think it tends to be, either eating the bread while it's at your peak condition, or freezer. Freezer is probably the best option. There will be a compromise to the crust though. Once you defrost it, it will often, So personally, I find rolls freeze and defrost better, as far as like you get less kind of compromise on texture.
0: How long
1: and taste.
0: Can you freeze bread for? Because we've had some gluten-free bread when my partner's dad comes, and then we freeze it and basically till the next time he comes. And I always think, I think it's been in there too long. What is the freezer life of a loaf of bread?
1: Well, there's two things when we look at, say, storage life. There's food quality and there's food safety. When it comes to food safety, indefinitely. There's no, when you're dropping the temperature down to minus 18 degrees, which is roughly the temperature of a domestic freezer, the microorganisms, which could cause a food safety issue, can't replicate. So you're not going to get any mold. So from a food safety point of view, end of time. You know, you could eat that whenever. Food quality is what will slow down or deteriorate over time. So again, it depends on how fresh it was when it went in, and also the person at the other end's enjoyment and tolerance, you know, of that. One sort of technique you can use for refreshing bread is to put it into a warm oven, kind of either wet it or add some moisture.
0: Yes, I've seen this being done.
1: Refresh it. It will only refresh it though for that immediate use, so it doesn't kind of take it back to kind of, you know, freshly baked and then you can leave. You know, it doesn't reset the clock, and you can't just leave it on the bench then for another 3 days or whatever. But if you say had that situation with your father-in-law coming and you're like, right, well, I want to make the bread a bit more enjoyable for him, you can grab out what he's going to eat in that kind of serve and refresh it that way, or resign it to toast.
0: Laura Jean runs sourdough workshops at the Canberra Environment Centre, but she's also a dietitian, an avid fermenter, permaculturist, enthusiastic gardener. A lot going on the text line 0467 922 666. Brendan of Monash says, Alice, best to keep the best way to keep bread fresh is to eat it or share it, then make another one. Bread that doesn't have additives is tricky to keep as fresh on the day of baking. I'm interested to hear the idea you have, though. Also, some starter or shared knowledge and books too. I also have some starter to share or knowledge of books too, says Brendan. Yes, okay, I'm interested, Brendan, in that starter. Liz of Spence says, hi, Alice. I make my own sourdough bread and I slice it and freeze it and use as wanted. My recipe makes two loaves and is delicious with soup in winter, says Liz of Spence. Yes, I was chatting with our newsreader, Laura Declan Gooch, before, and we were both sort of like, it feels intimidating to start this, but is it?
1: I think that it depends on, you know, your personality. But yes, I think that first step can feel like intimidating. And that's where I think things like a workshop or a book, depend how you learn, or a YouTube video, you know, not everyone's an in-person class person. But I think somebody just kind of like holding hands, similarly to back in the day, how it would have been your grandma or your nonna at the kitchen bench that you're learning under an auntie or somebody, not to be gendered, but often those food techniques used to pass down in that kind of lineage, where you would watch it, or where you grew up watching it be made every day or every week in your family. And it kind of took the demystified the process. Whereas if you are starting from scratch and you've never seen anyone make bread, or you haven't been, you know, in a kind of home space where that has happened a lot, then yeah, I think it can be intimidating. And I think that's pretty normal. As humans, the unknown can be a little bit scary. But usually once we give things a go, you know, it becomes less daunting then. But I think if you can find someone in some way, whether it's a book or a video or a workshop or even just a mentor that can just step you through that first process. And then for most people after that, they're on their way.
0: I feel like we've got a lot to learn and we should just dive in. Laura Jean, you've been amazing.
1: Absolutely. Dive in. And, you know, if you are diving into bread making, expect some flops. I tell, like, as I teach at a school sometimes doing garden stuff, and I always tell kiddos that garden and cooking is like a giant science experiment. And so when things don't go to plan, then change a variable or look at your variables and see what you can do differently, as opposed to seeing things like bread making as a success or a failure scenario, because it's never that.
0: Oh, so just be ready to make mistakes and it's okay. It's all learning curves.
1: Yeah. You learn something new about your oven or your starter, if you've got a starter, or your kitchen, you know, whatever it might be. And then you can change a variable or adjust a variable and go again. There's no failures when it comes to baking. Worst case scenario, you've got some croutons for your winter soup.
0: That's a good way to look at it. I love your positivity and your energy, Laura. Thank you so much for being here.
1: No worries. Thanks.
0: Cheers. Laura Jean there. She runs sourdough workshops at the Canberra Environment Centre and, is a cook, an avid fermenter, enthusiastic gardener, and to top it all off, a dietitian as well.
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0: Hobby Club coming up after the 2 o'clock news. It is 2:06 at the moment. We'll also solve the census problem. So if you want one last crack at this, 0467 922 666, we'll send the problem your way and we'll pick a winner.

out of all those that have answered correctly thus far on the text line. 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

Augie March, One Crowded Hour on 666 ABC Canberra. This is the afternoon's program. Coming up after 2 o'clock, we're going to look at a specific style of dancing. I wonder if you can guess what it is by this hint.

dancing might we be visiting after 2 o'clock? 0467 922 666. And Paula Chisholm, thank you for your guess on the census problem 2, 3 and 6. It's not the answer. I'll give you a hint. Two of the children

0: are twins. 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We'll solve it after this.
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5: ABC News, good afternoon. I'm Declan Gooch. The Federal Agriculture Minister says Australia stands ready to respond to new cases of H5 bird flu following the first suspected positive case in New South Wales. Authorities have confirmed a suspected case of H5 bird flu in a giant petrel, which was found at Hawk's Nest, north of Newcastle. Another suspected case is believed to have been identified in Western Australia after a dead giant petrel was found near Mullaloo in Perth's north. Minister Julie Collins today chaired a meeting of state and territory agriculture ministers and says officials have learnt from H5 outbreaks overseas, as well as local outbreaks of the H7 virus.
6: We have been working with the poultry and the egg industries to do everything that we can do to mitigate against any incursions in our agricultural systems, and we continue to do that work with the states and territories and with the industry.
5: The Australian Federal Police are considering a brief of evidence from the Australian Centre for International Justice detailing alleged war crimes in Gaza by an Australian citizen who was in the Israeli Defence Force. Elizabeth Byrne reports.
7: Rowan Arif from the centre says the report details three charges, including war crimes and a crime against humanity, all to do with the destruction of property and in breach of Commonwealth laws. She says the evidence includes satellite images, social media reports and witness statements. The AFP has yet to indicate if it will pursue the case, but it has made clear in the past it is aware of allegations of war crimes by Australian citizens. It is not an offence to serve in a foreign military force, but it is Australia's responsibility to pursue its own citizens in the case of war crimes committed overseas.
5: Infrastructure Canberra says it's taking a precautionary approach after asbestos was found at the City Health Centre in Canberra's CBD. The building houses several health services, including breast screen ACT and the drug checking service CanTest, and will remain closed until next Friday. Infrastructure Canberra's Fahim Khan says asbestos testing in the building is underway.
8: We've engaged specialist consultants. They're the experts, and we're relying on their advice. Of course, for us, the health and safety of occupants in the building is first and foremost, and we've followed their recommendations.
5: The University of New South Wales is being ordered to pay more than $32 million to its staff after admitting to underpaying them over the course of about a decade. The Fair Work Ombudsman says more than 33,000 university staff, many of whom are casually employed, were paid the incorrect rates for lectures, tutorials, exam supervision and marking. The Workplace Tribunal has been investigating the university since 2020, when UNSW first self-reported underpayments. Overseas, Venezuela's acting president is continuing to defend the government's response to last week's massive earthquakes. Locals say the government took too long to respond and left civilians alone to shoulder most of the immediate rescue effort. The death toll from the twin quakes has now risen to almost 2,600. Delcy Rodriguez claims the media influenced Venezuelans to create chaos in the hard-hit city of La Guaira.
9: The following day, the state was militarized precisely to restrict access and allow search and rescue specialists to carry out their work. The first media narrative concocted was everyone should go down to La Guaira to cause chaos.
5: South African President Cyril Ramaphosa is calling for an immediate ceasefire in parts of the Democratic Republic of Congo, where an Ebola outbreak has killed almost 450 people. The number of confirmed Ebola cases there has now risen to almost 1,500. The World Health Organization has begun a trial of potential treatments for the Bundibugyo strain of the disease, which has no cure and is behind the current outbreak. Mr. Ramaphosa says he hopes a vaccine will be developed soon.
10: We need a ceasefire in the area where Ebola has broken out, where there is still war that is raging. This is needed to allow the safe passage of humanitarian assistance and the medical supplies that need to be transported to those who are affected.
5: In sport, Portugal is into the Soccer World Cup round of 16 after a 2-1 win over Croatia in Toronto. The match was decided by a stoppage time goal from Gonzalo Ramos. Earlier, Spain defeated Austria 3-0 to breeze through to the round.

0: round of 16 against Portugal. The final game today sees Switzerland face Algeria in Vancouver. Canberra's weather, a shower or two this afternoon and a top of 10 degrees. Right now it's 8. Tomorrow, mostly sunny with a low of 2 and a top of 13. On Sunday, partly cloudy and 12. 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
1: Returns Monday from 5:30 on 666 ABC Canberra. Afternoons with Alice Matthews on 666 ABC Canberra. Have your say. 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
3: Still have time to weigh in on the census problem. A couple of guesses have come in since my hint of two of the kids are twins, so two are the same age, and a few people coming in guessing 3, 3 and 4, which is not the answer. 0467 922 666. You can try again. You can also text Recycle for Sight to that number, because earlier on in the program we heard from an incredible Year 12 student called Ava, who's doing a collection drive for the Recycle for Sight program for the Lions Club. And we've got a box here, and that will take all of your old prescription glasses. So ones you don't use anymore, reading glasses you've got lying around, there is a place for them. Throughout July, we'll have a box here, and we'll give them to Ava at the end. She's going to do a big handover to the Lions Club of those hundreds of glasses, and they get repurposed and sent around to those who need it. How did you go with the style of dance that we're covering for Hobby Club? Send me a message if you know what we're talking about. What kind of dancing? 0467 922 666.

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1: Wangarali Majinu, Alice Matthews, Afternoons, ABC Radio Canberra, Ngunawalwari Canberra Wurundjeri.
0: Do you have a hobby? Maybe you juggle multiple. Maybe you're in search for a new one. This week we're going to step out and onto the dance floor for a hobby that's been bringing people together for generations. I'm pretty sure I haven't done this maybe since I was in primary school, if Strip the Willow counts as our next topic, which is, of course, square dancing. Joining us from the Canberra Square Dancers Group are callers Alan Kerr and Alana Smith, along with Kim Lowry, who recently graduated, congratulations, from the Beginners Program. Welcome to you all. Thank you so much for coming in.
2: Thank you, Alice. It's nice to be here.
0: Was I on the money to strip the willow count as square dancing?
2: Not quite.
0: Okay. So what is it, Alan?
2: Square dancing is sort of taking popular music, but using square dancing, you learn the calls and the caller constructs a choreography out of those calls that you know to make a dance in time with music. That's okay. Modern square dancing.
0: So this is foreign to me. Can you explain, Alana, what a caller is? You, both of you are callers.
3: Yes, both of us are callers. The caller is the person that stands in front of the dancers, usually on a stage or at the front of the room, with the microphone and the music and tells them what to do. And the idea is that you mix up the dancers in interesting formations using a variety of choreography and interesting music, and then you get them back to where they started again.
0: So what kind of music are we talking, like a Taylor Swift?
2: The whole range.
0: The whole range. It can be anything.
2: Yeah, so the companies in America that tend to put square dance music together for us choose what they think has nice danceability. So it isn't always, sometimes some love songs and things like that mightn't translate well mm-hmm. into a dance rhythm. So it's really what you can translate into a dance rhythm and still carry the elements of the song with it.

0: But yeah.
1: So there are sort of set combinations of choreography and you...
0: No. So there's two types of calls that callers do these days, and one is hoedowning.
1: Oh, yeah.
0: Where you completely freelance. And the idea is to get the dancers back home again at the end of it all. But you're using the calls that they know. So as they're learning, you're only using the calls that they currently know. Mm-hmm. But as they learn more, you utilise a greater range of calls.
1: So what are some of the other calls outside of the hoedown?
0: It's a singing call where you take a nice structured piece of choreography and put it to music and have it so that you change partners during the sequences. And so you get to dance with everybody in the group because the squares are made up of four couples.
1: And yes, hence the square dancing. This is okay. Yes. This is good to get to.
0: And so the opportunity is for everybody to dance with the other partners around the group in the square. And at the end of the song, come back to your original partner.
1: Let's go to Kim now, who's recently graduated from the beginners. Is it harder than it sounds?
2: I was lucky enough that I did bush dancing in Victoria when I was younger. So I knew what was going on. But once you learn three or four moves and then you're learning new ones the following week, you get a bit mixed up. So the deal is you blame the caller or your partner.
1: Blame the tools.
2: Never take responsibility.
1: So is that what got you into it from your bush dancing back in the day? You thought, I'll give it another go again.
2: My girlfriend and I decided we wanted to do something a little bit different than the standard get-togethers, and we saw their promotion on Facebook, and it was a 16-week beginner's course, and I hadn't done it since primary school. So we both went, what a great thing to do on a Wednesday night.
1: What surprised you most about going?
2: The laughter. There is so much belly laughing going on because even the experienced dancers will occasionally stuff up. So, you know, you end up a little bit twisted and turned, and laughing at each other is just magic.
1: We've got some square dancers in the studio here on 666. Kim Lowry, who is a beginner. Well, not anymore. I guess you're intermediate now, are you?
2: I'm in mainstream. I'm not in the plus. There is different stages.
1: Okay.
2: And I'm no longer a beginner mainstream.
1: No longer a beginner. Alana Smith and Alan Kerr are callers with the Canberra Square Dancers Group. It's all part of Hobby Club. We do this fortnightly and, gosh, we've covered quite a wide range, but this is the first time we've had the square dancers in the studio. Alan and Alana, I wonder, how long have you both been doing it for? And what got you into it? We could start with you. You're laughing, Alana.
3: I've been doing it nearly 25 years.
1: Impressive. Gosh.
3: I have been doing square dancing a lot longer than that. I started in my teens and then I had a big gap and then I came back to it after a big gap, and it's amazing how quickly you can pick it up again once you've learned it.
1: So what's kept you at it for so long?
3: Sorry?
1: What's kept you at it for so long?
3: University and life gets in the way, as they say.
1: Yeah,
3: so,
1: yeah.
3: And then I came back to Alan's club and learned again, you know, and after a while I sort of thought, oh, this calling looks really interesting. I wonder whether I could do that. Next thing I know, Alan's handing me a record like we used to use in the old days and saying, oh, he'd like to do calling, you know, and that was it. So I've been doing it ever since. There's a whole community of callers in Australia and all around the world as well that you can also join once you become a caller, and you can swap information and sort of you go to conferences and conventions and things like that and get to exchange ideas. And there's all sorts of caller training that you can do, which is really interesting to learn new tricks and techniques and
1: like what?
3: Ideas. And yeah, it's a great hobby.
1: What kind of tricks and techniques can you learn as a caller?
3: There's a particularly fascinating one I've seen done several times at a convention where they take the whole floor and they mix everybody up in moves. They have sequences of moves where they do. And if you start on the right-hand side of the floor or something like that, you're going to move around the entire floor, you know, like football stadium size, you know, depending on the number of people they get. And by the end of the call, the caller will have you back where you started again. That's not one square. That's like 20 or more, you know. It's an amazing trick. It's so much fun.
1: Does it involve maths?
3: Yes.
1: Yeah, I thought so, and that's why I felt myself shriveling away. What about you, Alan? Where did this journey begin for you?
0: I came to Canberra in 73 to work at ANU.

0: as an electronics engineer.
1: Oh, nice.
0: And somebody said, I'm going square dancing tonight. And I thought, oh, Robin and I ought to try and get into something like that. And so we went along, and from that, of course, the interest of calling triggered my interest, because it's the sort of generating the patterns and the science of getting people back together again.
1: The puppeteer.
0: Yeah. And it is very much like playing chess
1: right.
0: with live people. I'm serious.
1: That's an awesome way to describe it. Yeah.
0: And you are moving them all and trying to make it so that it flows nicely for them to the music, and if they remembered the calls correctly, they find themselves back home again at the end of the sequence, yeah.
1: And producer Sarah was just mentioning something you were showing her in the green room that involved a lot of high tech. What was that?
0: Well, we've progressed from acetate records to 45s to mini discs to
1: CDs,
0: and then eventually to MP3s mm-hmm. on computers. And so all of our music these days is virtually MP3 on a computer. And so you're able to play and stop and start your music at will.
1: Okay.
0: We've just come back
1: from... It's almost like a DJ.
0: very much so. Yeah. We've just come back from a national convention in Tasmania this year.
1: Yeah.
0: That's the Australian National. Nearly 500 dancers at a week, at a five-day event, wasn't it? Five-day event with sessions for callers and dancers as well. But it's the night and the sessions are all dress-up dancing sessions, really. And I've been involved over the years, of course. The first convention I held here in Canberra was in 84.
1: Mm-hmm.
0: We had 1,500 dancers at the Bruce Stadium.
1: Wow.
0: For a five-day dance festival.
1: That's awesome.
0: And again in 94, we held another one in Canberra.
2: And 2014.
0: And 2014. So over the years we've ran three.
1: Where was 2024s?
0: Oh, well, I'm getting a bit older for that.
1: You're overdue. You're overdue. On the text line, 0467 922 666. It's interesting listening to your segment on square dancing. I grew up in the US and spent summers in Kentucky and would go to square dances all the time, or hoedowns as they were called. You just learned on the fly and did what the caller told you. And of course, the callers had all been doing it forever. And we're brilliant at keeping everything moving. I would say to people not to be afraid and to give it a go. It's easy and it's fun. Kim, as the most recent inductee to the world of square dancing or hoedowns, what would you say to people thinking about giving it a go?
3: I'd definitely give it a go. We dress up every week. We've got petticoats, we've got bolos, we've got matching
1: tops. You dress
3: tops.
1: Up! Yes. That's so fun!
3: And when you get twirled around the dance floor, it is excellent.
1: What
3: so
1: a rush.
3: Definitely give it a go.
1: So if someone's listening and thinking, yeah, this is my vibe, where should they go? Alan, Alana, is there a website, socials page?
0: Yeah, we have a Curlicue website in Canberra. We also have a... was it Square Dance Canberra?
2: Square Dance
3: Australia. We found them on Facebook.
1: Yeah. Facebook, Canberra yeah. Square Dancers Group. How are you going in terms of members? It seems like there's quite a few.
0: Well, over the years, because it's an activity that wanes and climbs with people in their different phases of life, of course.
1: Yeah, yes, yeah.
0: And, of course, these days it's harder to find younger people to get involved in the activity because they've got so much choices. To do, but it's nice when you do get young people come along as well. As the, it tends to appeal more to the kids have left home, and what can we do? Oh, we'll go out dancing, and so that tends to be the group that we are strongest with at the moment. Yeah.
1: Oh, but calling all young people, I think when you say come for a hoedown, I reckon people would be like, oh.
0: Yeah, that's
1: I'm interested. Well, thank you all so much. This has been so much fun. I've loved learning a little more about it.
3: Thanks for having
2: us. Thank you.
1: My absolute pleasure. Alan Kerr, there, and Alana Smith, callers with the Canberra Square Dancers Group, and Kim Lowry, who recently took up square dancing and has graduated from the beginners program here on 666 ABC Canberra.
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0: Bruno Mars, I Just Might on 666 ABC Canberra. It is time. How did you go with the census taker problem? A census taker walks up to a house and asks the woman who answers the door, how many children do you have and what are their ages? The woman replies, I have three. If you multiply their ages, the product is 36. The sum of their ages is the number of the house next door. And she points to that house. The census taker walks to that house, comes back and says, I need more information. The woman replies, my eldest child plays the piano. The census taker then says, thank you. I now have everything I need. What are the ages of her three children? That was today's afternoon's equation, courtesy of Graham of Ainslie, the census taker problem. How did you go? On 1300 681 666. Hello, Leo of Marimbula.
1: Hello, Alice.
0: Long time no talk. Apparently, you're very good at these equations.
1: Oh, or I could be very lucky.
0: Well, let's find out. What answer did you land on?
1: 9, 2, and 2.
0: That is correct. My goodness, I really struggled with that. How did you get there?
1: Well, I realised straight away, well, early on, that there are numerous combinations that will multiply out to 36.
0: Absolutely.
1: So I've gone high tech and pulled out a pencil and paper.
0: Yes, that's how we do it.
1: Written down all the combinations. Yep. And there were seven of them. But then when you add them up, they're all different except for two. There are two of the combinations add up to 13.
0: Uh-huh.
1: That's why the census taker had to come back. He saw the house next door as 13, but that didn't resolve it for him.
0: Yes.
1: But once she told him it was the oldest daughter, so she's clearly not a twin,
0: mm-hmm.
1: Then the combination that works is 9, 2, and 2.
0: That is the other combination was
1: 6, 6. Yeah, the other combination was 6, 6, and 1 that added up to 13.
0: And what we loved about this was that there was a bit of a red herring with the piano clue. My oldest daughter plays piano, but it's not the piano. It's the fact that there's an oldest that was the giveaway.
1: That's right. No, it was a very, very subtly put together problem.
0: Well, you have nailed it, Leo of Marimbula. Well done. I don't know where we stand with you being in Marimbula and getting a prize to you.
1: Oh, you could just jackpot it to someone else. I've got enough 666 merchandise from over the years.
0: Very kind of you, Leo. Wonderful to chat and well done. Thank you so much.
1: No worries. See you, Alice.
0: Cheers. Leo of Marimbula there, walking you through the census problem solved. Graham will give you his recap after the 2:30 news if you would like to have a crack at it, be led along, because there is a bit of explaining and it does involve quite a bit. Solving that one. So well done.
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3: Australia's only cat historian tells the surprising and complicated story of our famous and infamous felines. The Cats of Australia by Jodie Stewart. Available in bookshops and online.
0: It is just about to hit 2:30. Time to get the news headlines update with Declan Gooch. Good afternoon once again.
4: Good afternoon, Alice. Making news, the New South Wales government says there's no current risk to the state's poultry industry as it records its first suspected positive case of H5 bird flu on the mid-north coast. A member of the public spotted an ill-looking migratory seabird, a giant petrel, north of Newcastle this morning. ACT Greens MLA Andrew Braddock is calling for the Territory Government to make ambulances free for Canberrans. It follows calls from healthcare advocates for National Cabinet to make ambulance billing consistent around the country. Former AFL star Nikki Winmar has been found guilty of assaulting a woman in northern Victoria last year. Winmar faced the Bendigo Magistrates Court today on 4 counts of assault after he dragged a woman by the hair and slammed her head into a door during an argument in May 2025. And streets have been shut in New York as preparations continue for Taylor Swift's rumoured wedding to NFL star Travis Kelce this weekend. Reports suggest the two-day event at Madison Square Garden will kick off with a small rehearsal dinner before the main ceremony on Friday local time that 1,000 people are expected to attend. Canberra's weather, a shower or two this afternoon. Currently it's 9 degrees and I'll be back with more news in half an hour.
0: Thank you very much, Declan Gooch. Are there any words that you struggle to pronounce? Or get pulled up on, actually. I will share one with you that every time, actually, except for the most recent occasion, that I have done a story involving the word nuclear.
4: Yes.
0: Inevitably someone will say it's nuclear. Or I'll say nuclear and someone will say it's nuclear. And I have still never quite figured out what is the right one.
4: Like either of them must surely be okay.
0: But then if either of them are okay, I wonder why the passion.
4: I also feel like that's not the, you know, there is another mispronunciation of that word that's fairly common out there that is wrong on the spelling. You know, nuclear is something that you hear from time to time.
0: Is that any different to what I just said?
4: Well, you said nuclear.
0: I said nuclear or nuclear, and you said what?
4: Nuclear.
0: Oh, nuclear.
4: Yeah, so that's the one that you do sometimes hear that. That is, on the spelling of the word, that's got to be wrong.
0: Yes.
4: But those other two, I feel like are kind of, one of the stories I just read, the giant petrel that was found with.
0: Petrel.
4: The word migratory.
0: Yes, trips me up.
4: I checked that. In the Macquarie Dictionary, it can be pronounced migratory or migratory.
0: Oh, not migratory?
4: Not migratory, although I'm sure there are people that say it that way too. and the one that came most naturally to me was migratory.
0: Migratory, to sort of clip it off.
4: Yes.
0: We used to get pulled up when I was doing newsreading in Sydney, in the senior newsreader there. Mm. If you said ceremony...
4: You would have to re-record it
0: and say ceremony.
4: That's an ABC classic, that one. That's been drummed into me too, ceremony. I think I had ceremony in those headlines just then too in the story about Taylor Swift's
0: You know what, Deck? I actually prefer ceremony.
4: Well, I think that's how you hear most people say it these days. But after more than a decade of having it bashed into me one particular way, it's very difficult to change.
0: I think by far, though, for me, the most contentious pronunciation has always been the nuclear.
4: People do have strong opinions about that one.
0: But I don't actually think there is a right or wrong way. That's the thing.
4: Well, I think those two examples that you've given me, that's how it's spelled. They both seem like fairly subtle variations of the spelling, you know. Hard to argue with either of them.
0: It is. There's a whole range of them. Mm. And I don't know if it's safe doing a topic like this, but that's what we're doing anyway. Thank you, Declan.
4: Thanks, Alice.
0: Declan Gooch there. Yes, updating you on the ceremony, the Taylor Swift and her fiancé. What do you call it? The rehearsal dinner. Are we still at the rehearsal dinner? I'm not sure. Anyway, Book Corner coming up. What pronunciations have caused the most grief for you? 0467 922 666. Book Corner next with local author Rhiann Williams.

0: Deborah Conway, it's only the beginning, and yes, it is. Ceremony, nuclear, they are just the beginning. We haven't even started the Book Corner segment, and on 0467922666, no to ceremony. Yes, it was drummed into us as ABC newsreaders, ceremony. Another listener says, I think nuclear is more a problem than the other nuclear pronunciations you mentioned. Yeah, but why? And hello to Brendan. Hi, Alice. What about the word debut? I thought it was pronounced debut, but increasingly I hear debut, even from Anavita, who speaks French. Thanks, says Brendan. I mean, I struggle with the English, so I don't know how we're going to go if we get into the French pronunciations. Good afternoon to you, Rhianne Williams, local author who joins you for Book Corner each week. How are you going?
1: I'm very well, Alice, and I'm thinking French this week might be easier than German last week.
0: We were all languages. Somewhere up there without a paddle, weren't we, for that? Actually, no, the listeners came to our aid.
1: That's true. And also, you speak Spanish, so that is a very beautiful language to speak.
0: Spanish, for the most part, looks like what it is spelt as. It sounds like what it's spelt as.
1: So it's a phonetic language.
0: Yes. When you look at the word debut or debut, D-E-B-U-T, like that says debut.
1: Yeah. Debut.
0: Yes.
1: Debut.
0: Yes.
1: Debit.
0: Or debit.
1: Yeah.
0: Actually, that is how we say debit.
1: Yeah. Or no, we would say debit. Debit. So it's an E, but a debut. So a slightly different sound.
0: Debut. And I think just for the, maybe the sake of ease, easiness, instead of texting in phonetically, you can just call 1300 681 666 and compare pronunciations. I think it's going to be a lot easier, although thus far people have fared very well. And I love that we're kicking this on, Rhianne, because it kind of started last week. We were debating whether people say H or H.
1: Yes. And I was driving back yesterday with a friend of mine because we went to the beach for the day, and she is Dutch, and she was saying, I find it very interesting the way lots of Australians say axe instead of ask. And I was thinking,
0: I've never heard an Australian say that.
1: So listeners, please do text in and let Alice know that you can often hear people say axe instead of ask. I'll axe you, yeah. I'm only going to axe you once.
0: I'm going to axe you to the dance.
1: Yeah. Oh, he axed her to the dance.
0: Like, really?
1: So, yeah, it's definitely a pronunciation that's
0: really
1: out there. Yeah. And what's interesting about it, in fact, is that the first published English Bible, which was published in 1535, and it's known as the Coverdale Bible. So, and it was the first complete Bible, so it had the Old and the New Testament and all the other bits that go along with it. Matthew 7:7 was written as axe, and it shall be given to you.
0: Oh.
1: And that Bible had royal approval. So axe, and that was actually spelled A-X-E.
0: Oh, literally.
1: Literally,
0: axe.
1: Yeah. But actually, the other way that it can be spelt is A-K-S, because S and K.
0: I have heard those interchange, like ask or ax.
1: Ax.
0: Yeah.
1: Ax. Yeah, or axe. So either
0: I've
1: way.
0: I've never heard axe.
1: Well, it's a thing known as metathesis. I'm not quite sure. We need a linguist to call in and tell us how to pronounce the word.
0: We need to get our linguist of Lynham back from last week.
1: And that's, so one of the words that I didn't know that's subject to that is wasps. So originally wasps were known as wops, W-A-P-S.
0: And that would be lots easier than wasp. To say wasps.
1: Well, it's an unusual thing that sort of S-K-S-P, sk, and sp, they're unusual sounds in them. They're really good at the beginning of words. So think, you know, school, sport, speech, spend.
0: Yeah.
1: But when they're in the middle, the sounds in the middle, it's a harder one for us to make, which is the same with, and I can't say nuclear the way that is often said by Americans. So I'm sure, it's nuclear.
0: I think when I get corrected, it's often people saying it's nuclear.
1: Oh, not nuclear.
0: Not nuclear.
1: So nuclear power.
0: Nuclear.
1: Well, there's another one which is new, because if we think about particular, and if we think about, because there are very few words in English that actually end in clear. So think about molecular, particular, muscular.
0: Nuclear, yes.
1: Yeah. So that's often why, so nuclear can also be pronounced as nuclear.
0: Okay, so people have definitely taken issue with nuclear.
1: Nuclear. Nuclear, that's it.
0: Nuclear. So, okay, this message on 0467 922 666. Okay, nuclear is a problem as no second U in the word, not a pronunciation issue, but I think that a 12th anniversary displays a lack of understanding of the word anniversary, and I find this really annoying. And on the H on the axe. Hi, Hatch and Axe is a Catholic schooling, and H or Ask isn't. I don't know if it comes down to what school you went to. Could be. Perhaps it's like regional or locational. 1-300-681-666. Got no idea. Hello to you again.
2: Hello. One of my favourite topics.
1: Glad to oblige.
0: I'd like to say us too, but I feel a bit nervous.
2: Oh, no. I was born in Queensland. My partner has spent a lot of time in South Australia. And two particular words, if you're a Queenslander and you go to South Australia, you better be very careful. The first word is Dan. Now, if you say it in Queensland, it's Dan. Okay.
0: Ant?
2: A Dan thing. But if you go to South Australia, it is dance.
0: Dance and dance, yes.
2: Okay.
0: France and France.
2: Yes, it's a tomato, tomato. The other one is really gets up their nose is castle. Now, I come
0: castle.
2: I spent a lot of time in Newcastle. In Queensland, they would say Newcastle, and in South Australia, it's definitely castle. As in like castle, Maine. It wouldn't be castle, Maine. And you better duck quickly because they'll come out flying punches.
0: Well, I mean, it's not just Queensland and South Australia. You get the Victorian, like the Melbourne kind of rounded sound as well. But yeah. you make a good point. It's got no idea. Thank you for the call.
2: No worries. No.
0: Cheers. Bye-bye. 1-300-681-666. Yes, we have delved into the muddy waters of pronunciation here on 666 with local author Rhiann Williams. Good afternoon to you, Peter. Peter the pedant. I hope I've said that correctly, Peter.
3: Beautifully, thank you, Alice.
0: What grinds your gears when it comes to pronunciation?
3: Well, I have actually requested of you in the past that you concentrate on pronouncing the T's in the middle of a word. So you say city, not city.
0: Unless it's Matthews.
3: Well, you don't pronounce the T in Matthews, it's the TH.
0: It's just a little joke, Peter.
1: There's two T's that don't get pronounced in Matthews. True.
3: I'm chuckling with you, Matthews.
0: So pronounce the T's, enunciate the T's.
3: Yes, please, if you wouldn't mind. And when you've managed that, would you please pass it on to your colleagues who are all in the same boat?
0: We do. I mean, we throw it away, though, don't we? Because maybe it's just an Australian accent thing, Peter. Like, Peter, I just did it then. Peter.
3: I don't know if it's an Australian accent thing. I've only noticed it in the last 12, maybe 2 years.
0: Yes. I mean, it could be an accent thing, but you make a good point. I will try to enunciate my T's a little bit better. But you can't overdo it, otherwise it sounds weird, don't you reckon?
3: No, I don't know. You've got a beautiful speaking voice. It sounds so much nicer coming from you that way.
0: Oh, well, thank you, Peter. I appreciate the call. Have
3: you.
0: A good one. Bye-bye.
3: Bye.
0: Peter the Bennett, who's, yes, been very forthcoming in saying, no, I have pulled you up on making sure you pronounce your T's.
1: I think one of the things that this shows is that language is a living thing. So,
0: yeah, an evolving thing.
1: An evolving thing. And particularly in relation to the ask and acts, that one of the things about that is that I really like to think of that as being that's one of those words that has probably come to people through a long line of people in their family who had that particular pronunciation.
0: Yes, yes.
1: And so it's ancient ancestors shaping the way you speak today. And particularly when we think about that axe was the first way that that word was actually spelt and recorded in the English language.
0: Yeah.
1: So
0: maybe the rest of us are wrong.
1: Yeah. And so what passes as pedantry now probably 200-300 years ago might have infuriated people.
0: Infuriated
1: people
0: My husband is from a different part of the US than I am, and it sounds wrong whenever he says nuke-ula. Another listener says, but it's spelt nuclear, not the same as particular. Do you have an answer to this?
1: I do.
0: Nuclear debate?
1: So because English has so few words that end in clear, therefore it's actually quite, and a lot more words that end in cula, like if we think about molecular, particular and muscular, that's actually a sound pattern that's more common to speakers. And so when we are speaking, we will actually default to a familiar pattern that we know.
0: Of course.
1: So that's why that people are going nuclear.
0: Nuclear.
1: Nuclear. Because particular, modular.
0: We're used to it.
1: We're used to it, yeah. And the other thing is that if you're going from the consonant cluster, this is now, I checked this, cli or cl, as in cli, that requires the tongue to move rapidly from the back of the mouth to the front. And so breaking this up by inserting a Y or a U sound actually makes it easier to say. So
0: yeah.
1: We are very, particularly when we're speaking quickly, then our tongue is doing a lot of work anyway. Mm-hmm. So that's why it's probably dropping the T's and not enunciating as clearly as some listeners would prefer.
0: True.
1: But what that requires us to do is to speak more slowly. And so the best announcers are often the ones that enunciate very clearly and vary the pace at which they speak, because that allows them to slow down on the words that need that more careful enunciation.
0: Or the stories that perhaps are serious and you need to say just, hey, with my voice, stop and listen to this. On 0467922666, H is associated with Catholic nuns where I grew up. Steve says, redefinitions of words, I feel like the quality of dictionaries has substantially reduced in quality with the provision of meaning and root with phonetic sayings. Any observations about this, asks Steve, which we might have to look into. Bored of / bored with, the former use of the phrase always jars me. However, more and more people have abandoned the with. The with, yeah, I always hear I'm so bored of. I don't often use it.
1: Ah, it's interesting that bored of, actually, there's a power relationship. I'm bored of that. So there's a distance, but I'm bored with that makes you sound like you're next to it.
0: You're also boring. 1-300-681-666. Good afternoon, Anne.
4: Oh, good afternoon. I'm the person who just texted in that bored with and bored of.
0: Yes, what do you use?
4: Bored with always catches me by surprise. But anyway, I have rung for a different reason.
0: Yes, go on.
4: My father always expressed the word film as film.
0: Film.
4: And I thought that it was just something to do with his pronunciation. And I was at the Irish Embassy a few years ago after my father's death, and the Irish person who was introducing something referred to films. And I suddenly realised that a number of the ways of pronouncing in my family were to do with their Irish ancestry.
0: Yeah, makes a lot of sense. And I actually find film really endearing.
4: I know, me too. And I never said anything to Dad about it. But to me, it was distinctly his way of saying film.
1: Yes, yeah. And did your dad grow? Were you from Queensland originally? Anne?
4: No, I'm from here, right here.
1: Oh, right.
4: My family came here in the 1850s, straight out of Ireland.
1: Wow. The reason I ask that is because films, I'm going to the films, is a very Queensland expression. And I think it's also, and pictures. You go to the pictures or the films?
0: Yes. The pictures and the films. Well, and we have another message saying we've got different words across different states as well. Cozzies, bathers, swimmers, that one
1: and
0: from
1: togs,
0: Mark, from
1: togs.
0: Gary Togs. Yeah. And thank you, lovely to chat. Thanks for the call.
4: Bye.
0: Cheers, Anne of Monica there.
1: So Alice, what about for you? Are there particular words that you note now that you think, oh, actually that comes from my mum or that comes from my dad?
0: And
1: you think,
0: I used to get like pulled up on the chips, which are called Doritos, but I used to really go Doritos. And it was just the way like my mum would talk. So same thing as Anne, like her dad would talk like that, so she would talk like that. And yeah, I just got it from mum, I think.
1: Yeah. So our language is often shaped, obviously, by the people who speak to us. So we have those ways of speaking that are actually as much a genetic inheritance to some extent, a linguistic inheritance.
0: A linguistic inheritance, which is lovely. It's like anything, any of your other traits. The phone lines and the text line is popping off, Rhianne. Kim says, love a good chat about correct pronunciation. From my end of the radio waves, it still sounds like you're saying pronunciation. The verb is pronounce, but the noun form is pronunciation as it's spelt. Catherine of Canberra, nuclear is totally incorrect. It's nuclear. Very hard to say it in a text. This is why we're saying to call 1-300-681-666. My favourite is brought instead of bought. Really? Two different words and meanings entirely.
1: I've bought what I brought.
0: Liz says, your pronunciations topic reminds me of Michael McIntyre's Silent Letter Day. Worth watching? I haven't heard of that one.
1: Oh, no, me neither.
0: Luke says, it does sound weird if you go hard on all the T's. I don't get hung up on this stuff, but when you look at how many Norman words have been introduced in English, says Luke. Donna says, I think Australians pronounce the U in words like tube, like you. Tube, whereas Americans say tube. I think it's where we emphasise the U that makes a difference in pronunciation. And I think Philem might have kicked something off on 1-300-681-666. Hello, Micah Fraser.
5: Hi, Alice. Back in the 70s, the ABC morning presenter was Chris Nielsen, who after a while went back to Tassie. Well, one morning he came on and he carried on and on and on about, have you noticed how all Queenslanders call it film? And why do Queenslanders call it film? And then after about an hour or so, he said, an irate listener has just called in. And he says, it's not all Queenslanders who pronounce it film. It's only the educated ones.
0: Oh, cheeky. Thank you, Mike. Oh, thanks for the call, Mike. Have a good one.
5: Have a lovely weekend.
0: You too. Bye-bye. Mike and Fraser there. Actually, I'm on the text line. Spike has said, is it scones or scones? This is one I've always wondered about because it's got an E. I would always say, I would think it's scones.
1: Well, isn't it the stone of scone? So the thing that the titular head of the royal house in England. Sorry.
0: Oh, I don't know of this.
1: So when they're anointed as king or queen, they sit on the stone of scone, and that's the Scottish name, and it's from Scotland. But mostly people would say scones.
0: Yes.
1: Yeah.
0: Is it scones?
1: Can I say the thing about it is how we say it is how we say it. And I think the interesting thing about it is if we determine that there's only one way of saying it, if we think about particularly, say, in the ABC, probably 30, 40 years ago, neither you nor I, possibly you more, much more so than me, would be speaking in what was understood as the same BBC pronunciation. Pronunciation.
0: Pronunciation.
1: Yeah. So the use of actually voices that you hear every day outside of the radio, having those voices on the radio speaks more to the authenticity of the storytelling on broadcasters.
0: Yes. I mean, if you compare the first radio broadcast, it is very British BBC. I love this distinction. I'm bored of doing a certain thing, but I'm bored with someone else's actions.
1: Oh.
0: We've run out of time.
1: Can I just say very quickly? One word that I say is saucepan. So S-O-S-S-P.
0: Oh, instead of saucepan, instead your Welsh roots.
1: And that is a very, very Welsh thing. And thank you very much for this. It's been a lot of fun. And obviously
0: it's been a lot of fun. We needed 2.0. I haven't been able to get to everyone.
1: No, and also I haven't gotten to any books for the last 2 weeks. So next week we will talk books.
0: Yes, I vow to task Emma with that. Thank you very much, Rhianne.
1: Happy reading.
0: Happy reading. Rhianne Williams, our local children's author on 666. Handing over to Georgia Steins for the Drive program. Hello.
6: Hello, how are you?
0: Bird flu getting closer. Do you feel a bit nervous?
6: Yes, we do have calls in with the ACT government re-preparations, hoping that they might be able to give us some clarifications on that. Also, we're going to be talking about ambulances and the cost, because depending on where you live in Australia and where you are when the accident happens and whether you have a concession card or private health insurance, some people get it free. So there are two states where you can get it free if you're a resident of that state. Regardless of Queensland and Tasmania. And then depending on whether you have a concession card in other places, you may or may not get it for free. And then, of course, there's private health insurance. But the Greens want it to be free for everyone in the ACT. And it's an economic argument because they say you're employing all these people to chase, and then in almost 40% of cases, you end up waiving the fee anyway. So just make it free.
0: Mm.
6: So we're going to test that. Would people be supportive of that in the ACT? Free also ambulance. Makes it less confusing.
0: Yes. Yeah,
6: if
0: yeah.
6: If you
0: yeah.
6: just know that it's free.
0: If you know that it's free, and maybe the hesitation to call if you think that you're going to pay would be gotten rid of.
6: Yeah. So I'd like to know what people's support is. And teased last week, Sally Wise, she thinks she's got one of the best ways to make mashed potato.
0: Oh, yes. I can't wait for that.
6: It's different to what I would have thought.
0: Yeah, because like how lumpy do you want it? Are we being purist or having a bit of onion in there?
6: James Finlay said how hard is making mashed potato, but it's...
0: There's an art. There's an art. You need to have a lot of butter. Thank you, Georgia Stein. Sally Wise, what an icon. I am actually going to be on holidays for the next week, so you'll be in the safe hands of Emma Bickley for afternoons for the next week. I'll be back the following week, second week of the school holidays, but jumping on the brekkie program just to keep it warm so Ross can take a holiday as well. So take care. I will see you in about a week. It's news time.
7: ABC News, good afternoon. I'm Declan Gooch. The Federal Agriculture Minister, Julie Collins, says there's no evidence yet of mass infections of birds with the H5 strain of bird flu. Authorities in New South Wales have confirmed they're investigating a suspected positive case of H5 bird flu detected in a sick bird at Hawks Nest, north of Newcastle. Ms Collins says that and a newly discovered case in WA are not unexpected.
8: But I do want to reiterate that at this point in time, they're single migratory birds and we have no evidence of any mass mortalities in any other birds or animals in Australia at this point in time.
7: A federal government bureaucrat warns it'll be challenging to tackle online anti-Semitic content with its digital duty of care bill because it can only protect Australians. The government intends to legislate a digital duty of care, placing the onus of mitigating harm towards users back on social media companies. During hearings of the Royal Commission into Anti-Semitism and Social Cohesion, public servant Sarah Vandenbroek says the government would need to prove anti-Semitic content was targeting Australians.
9: Proving intent to seriously harm a group of Australian adults or a group of Australians of a particular characteristic would be very difficult when a lot of the hate speech online is unfortunately very generic, and it would be difficult to prove that intent to harm a group of Australians.
7: The barrister for former AFL star Nicky Winmar says he'll seek a community corrections order for his client found guilty of assault in northern Victoria. Anna McGuinness reports.
10: Winmar was found guilty in the Bendigo Magistrates Court today of dragging a woman by her hair and smashing her head against a wooden door so hard it cracked during an argument in Kahuna last year. The magistrate found the woman was a credible witness and found three counts of unlawful assault and common law assault had been proven, but acquitted a fourth charge of intentionally causing injury. Winmar's barrister told the court he will ask the magistrate to consider sentencing his client to a community corrections order when the case returns in August. Winmar did not comment on the finding as he left court this afternoon.
7: ACT Greens MLA Andrew Braddock says making ambulances free in the Territory would create a more efficient healthcare system. Health advocates have called on National Cabinet members to make ambulance fees around the country consistent. Mr Braddock says the cost of free ambulances in Canberra would be cancelled out by reduced administrative work and long-term hospital cases.
11: We also don't have to do all the processes just about running these fees. And finally, we know people who get healthcare earlier will end up costing our health system far less than someone who's deferred just because they're worried about the cost of an ambulance.
7: Buses will replace all light rail services this weekend, starting from the first service on Saturday to the last on Sunday night, as work continues on the extension of light rail through to Commonwealth Park. The rail replacement buses operated by CDC Canberra will run in both directions, stopping at every regular

0: light rail stop between Gungahlin and Alinga Street in the city. Light rail services resume on Monday morning. To sport now, and at the FIFA Men's World Cup, Switzerland has beaten Algeria 2-0 in their round of 32 match in Vancouver. Earlier, Spain downed Austria 3-0 in Los Angeles, and Portugal notched a 2-1 win over Croatia in Toronto. The Socceroos and Egypt have been holding their final training sessions ahead of their World Cup knockout match in Dallas tomorrow morning. Egyptian superstar Mo Salah trained with his team today despite suffering a hamstring strain, but Egypt's coach says he won't play unless he's 100% fit. Former Matildas goalkeeper Sue Reid says she doesn't think Salah will be such a big threat.
1: Part of the work will be staying disciplined and doing what they've done throughout the tournament. They know that Egypt have that creative flair, and I think we'll be prepared either way, but I think that working together, working well with Patrick Beach in goals will mean that we have our best chance of keeping him out.
0: The best friend of former West Coast Eagles star Adam Hunter has written an open letter to the AFL Commission claiming it's failing to protect footballers from the degenerative brain disease, CTE. Hunter, who was suffering from CTE when he died last year, was at the centre of a Four Corners investigation that revealed 33 Australian rules players have now been diagnosed with the disease. In the five-page letter, Dave Andrews states more must be done to protect current and future footballers from CTE and to better inform its players of the risk. The AFL has reiterated that player health and safety is the code's highest priority. Now to Canberra's weather, a shower or two this afternoon and a maximum of 10 degrees. Right now it's 9. Tomorrow it'll be mostly sunny with a low of 2 and a top of 13. On Sunday, partly cloudy and 12. On Monday, cloudy and 12. ABC News.
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5: Hello, Canberra, or if you're listening to me across the border as well, it's a pleasure being with you as always. Coming up this half hour, we're going to talk mashed potato. Are you happy with your mashed potato and gravy situation, or would you like to up your game? Because it might seem like one of the most simple things, and we're not saying it's difficult to do, but there are lots of little tricks. Like what is the temperature of the water when you put the potatoes in? Things you might add to your gravy or not. We'll be talking about mashed potato and gravy. It's that simple. If you've got tips you want to share, 0467 922 666 or 1300 681 666. And coming up, you're going to meet the captains of the women's Brumbies team, who explains what rugby gave her, and it's more than just the joy of playing the sport. 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
5: Also, I went online today to look at Middle Raged, which is happening at the Canberra Theatre. And there, while there are a few seats left, not many, it has proved to be incredibly popular here in Canberra. I have another double pass to give away. So if you missed out earlier in the week, please stay listening. I promise to give these tickets away before 5 p.m. tonight. How or what do you need to do? Stay listening and we'll give you some clues. And we'll do what we've done previously. It's not the first caller through, because I think sometimes, depending on where you're listening to me and how you're listening to me, that might give someone else a few second advantage. We don't want that. So what we'll do is we'll wait till all the lines are filled and then we'll take a random caller. So have that number ready, 1300 681 666, 1300 681 666. Already got the tips coming through right now when it comes to how to mash potatoes or how to make the best mashed potatoes. So one of our listeners said, never ever boil the water when cooking the potatoes. Have you got a tip that you think makes your potatoes very good for the mashing?

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1: Wangarali Majinu, Georgia Steins, Drive, ABC Radio Canberra, Ngunnawalwari, Canberra Wurundjeri.
0: When it comes to comfort food, the sort of food that, I don't know, brings back memories but can be paired with other things, make you think of home, or just make you feel good when you're feeling really rubbish, mashed potato is in my list. There might be other things in your list. Maybe it's lasagna, maybe it's a pumpkin soup. But for me, there's something about mashed potato, whether it is with a stew or perhaps it's with some perfectly cooked sausages or maybe a piece of fish or maybe even a steak. Mashed potato, though, as the star, and maybe with some perfect gravy, I just think it's delightful. And we're trying to count down some of the, I guess, tips for making mashed potato because it seems simple. But if you've ever had one that tasted a bit waxy or was a bit shiny or wasn't delicious, was lumpy, or maybe even there's all different things that can actually go wrong, even when we're talking about something so simple. This is fascinating. So Brendan says, Georgia, the best mashed potato has butter and milk and cream. 50-50 mash with butter first, then fold in the cream with milk, salt and pepper, salt and white pepper, says Brendan. On the other hand, another listener says, Georgia, the secret to the best mashed potato is to ditch all the typical ingredients like milk and butter. Instead, you need to add a good quality extra virgin olive oil, which adds lovely flavour and stops it going dry. A listener earlier had said, never boil the potatoes when cooking them, so don't put them on a hard boil. They also say, I was once told by a knowledgeable Irish cook, you only ever use a fork to mash potatoes. Very interesting. Sally Wise joins us. Hi, Sally.
2: Hi, Georgia.
0: So many different tips for mashed potato, and people are so passionate about it because this is this thing, although obviously it's other cultures came up with mashed potato, not us here in Australia, but we all feel very, I don't know, territorial about it.
2: Definitely, like they're central to all Australian cuisine to me. This is just in my view. The humble potato, mashed potato, particularly comfort food with gravy, even better. And it can be done wrong. You know, you can get it where it's got little hard lumps in it or even soft lumps are not very

0: pleasant and yeah, too waxy. And so all tips are really, really good.
1: And this is the thing, and I had done this before, that I had done it with a hand blender and it goes horrible.
0: Oh, yes, it goes like glue. I had a friend
1: Yes.
0: who bought a food processor especially to do mashed
1: Oh,
0: potato, and that didn't work out too well either.
1: no. Okay, so let's go back to the basics. When you're cutting the potatoes, what size do you want the potatoes to be?
0: I like to cut them, oh, probably, I would say about four. Oh, goodness, I'm trying to think, Georgia, in
1: But
0: metric
1: it's
0: and not
1: not too
0: imperial.
1: small. So
0: No, not too small. No, no,
1: that's what
0: no.
1: I was taught. If you cut it too small too, you won't get as nice a mash.
0: No, that's right. So I'm thinking about probably 4 inches. Please translate that into metric. But that's because I learned from my nan, you see, to make mashed potato. I always think of her recipes and tips in imperial measurements. So you want them so as they're not going to immediately go to glop. And you must put them into cold, salted water, the potatoes that you're going to mash, and cover them well. And then bring them up to the boil, then cut the heat back and just above a simmer to cook them through. And then when they're cooked, oh, sorry.
1: No, so don't do a fast boil. So you get it to a
0: No.
1: boil and then you pull it down.
0: Yeah, pull it right down to like a medium low, so it's a bit above a simmer. A simmer's a bit too slow because a simmer's like only one bubble coming up. So and just above a simmer to cook them through. And then when they're cooked, oh sorry, do you
1: No,
0: want
1: so don't do a fast boil. So you get it to a
0: No.
1: boil and then you pull it down.
0: Yeah, pull it right down to like a medium low, so it's a bit above a simmer. A simmer's a bit too slow because a simmer's like only one bubble coming up. So you want a bit more than that, but you want to be able to let the potato cook right through to the centre of the piece. And that's why doing it from cold water is also very important. And the seasoning, putting salt in the water, means that that seasoning goes right into the potato as well. So you want this process to happen gently and very efficiently without going making the outside mushy and the centre not quite cooked.
1: Okay, so you cut it into sizable chunks, not too small. You put it
0: Yes,
1: into
0: not too
1: cold
0: small.
1: water with salt. You bring it to a boil, but then quickly turn it back down to just above a simmer, say,
0: Yes.
1: and then you want to cook it to the point of what?
0: Till a fork goes into it easily. So it just penetrates, the no resistance. And then you must drain them and drain them really well because, sometimes a bit of water will stay in the pot. So pop it back on a low heat till that bit of water comes out of it because that will tend to make them gluey as well. So you want it just to evaporate all that residual water and then you get onto the serious business of mashing.
1: Okay, but when you mash, do you mash straight by itself and then add what?
0: So I mash them by themselves first with a fine masher. Then you can put them through a ricer if you want to. Goodness me, that's tedious. Or a drum sieve or whatever. So I just make sure they mash really well. And then while this is happening on the stove, I will have some butter. So say for a kilo of potatoes, I'll probably have 60 to 125 grams of butter with about half a cup of milk. And you heat that. You must have that at least above warm, fairly hot and all melted together. And then start adding that in there. Now, when you put it in, you do have to mix it, of course, but not too much, more or less fold it in. And I find the best thing to do that with is a handheld balloon whisk, not the electric sort, because then you end up with glue, but just the sort that you might whisk an egg by hand and just fold it through like that in case there are any little residual lumps. And if there are, then it's time to pull out your sieve.
1: Yeah, so the milk needs to be warm and but the butter can be cold.
0: No, it must be together,
1: They're both,
0: warm.
1: yeah, right.
0: Yeah.
1: Okay, but not melted.
0: No, melted is fine. That's fine with the milk. And you must, of course, season, as one of your listeners suggested, very well with salt and white pepper, not black pepper.
1: Yeah, that was Brendan. Brendan also likes, he says he likes to bake the potatoes with the skin on and then cool them and then take the skin off and put them through a sieve. So this is the other thing. Some people boil, some people bake.
0: Yes,
1: You
0: that's
1: know,
0: it. And sorry, go on.
1: no, the other thing we didn't mention was the type of potatoes, because it can all go wrong if you use really waxy ones, can't it?
0: Oh, it can, because then you'll never get rid of all the lumps. So a nice floury potato, I think I mentioned last week, up to dates. Don't use up to dates, they're too starchy, but and so they don't actually mash very well. They're just Yeah, they're just nasty. So forget everything I said about up to dates when it comes to mashing, but it's something like, oh,

0: Fargo is good. I use Kennebecs or Binchy's. Yukon Gold is a very popular one that's used. Dutch cream, some people use. I've had mixed results with those, so I tend to stick with, there's a Colaban too, but those others that I mentioned are very good indeed, and give a very good result. But certainly things like pink eyes, such as we get in summer, no, definitely not. You're going to have real trouble then.
1: And if you want the sort of mashed potato that's going to hold its shape and maybe look pretty on top of a pie, you have a little trick. You add something else.
0: Yes, I do. So you can whisk into your hot potato an egg, which has just been lightly whisked. So whisk that in, an egg yolk will do, or one or two, depending on the amount you have. But that will help it hold its shape. Because for a long time I was putting it on top of little pies and thinking, you'll look so sweet when you come out, and it just went kind of over the sides. So that's a good idea to put a whisk egg in. It will make it hold its shape very well.
1: Delicious. Okay, so that's Sally's tips for mashed potato. And we're going to add gravy.
0: Oh, but of
1: So,
0: course.
1: and I, of course, look, some people might use like, the store-bought, powder to make your gravy, or you can buy actually gravy already done too in those big sachet or those cartons now. But you've got a recipe for the hasty, tasty gravy mix. What is hasty, tasty gravy mix?
0: Put this together. I was doing the gluten-free book. So this one is gluten-free. So it's just about 1.5 cups of stock. And it can be, your own stock, or it can be store-bought, or just with the stock cube. And then into that, I'll put this in a jar, 2 teaspoons of tomato sauce, like the sort you get to put on a pie, 2 teaspoons of soy sauce, the same of Worcestershire sauce, and 1/2 teaspoon of red currant or quince jelly or brown sugar, just to bring it back a bit, because the tomato sauce needs it from that acidity. And then I put in, this is it's optional, but it does make a difference, 1/2 to 1 teaspoon of sweet chili sauce, not enough to make it hot. It's just enough to give a little bite through the middle, and 3 teaspoons of corn flour. You mix that to a paste with a little cold water and put that in a jar as well. Give it a shake. Keep it in the fridge. That'll keep for several days. And then, if you want to, say, cook sausages or, say, meat patties or even a roast, once you've tipped the fat out the pan, pour this in, bring it up to the boil, stir it with just again, your balloon whisk or wooden spoon will do, but a whisk is really good. And then you'll have like an instant gravy, which is very tasty, always popular, and cheap as chips.
1: That sounds absolutely delicious. Do you know what I feel like for dinner now? It's like bangers and mash with like some onion and peas and gravy.
0: Oh yes, and some carrots too, just for
1: No,
0: the
1: I don't want
0: orange
1: carrots.
0: vegetables. Don't you? Okay, I'm with you.
1: I mean,
0: Okay, well,
1: normally I
0: just have
1: do, but
0: to.
1: there's something about peas, gravy,
0: Yes.
1: and mash, isn't there? For
0: Oh, there
1: me.
0: is. I love it. The other night I just had, it must have been inspired by you. I just had, didn't fancy anything for dinner except potatoes and gravy, mashed potato and gravy, and it was so good.
1: Oh, it sounds so good. Sally Wise, thank you.
0: Pleasure. Bye-bye.
1: Bye-bye. That's a lovely Sally Wise. If you're interested in any of those recipes, please let us know, of course. So her hasty, tasty gravy, which I love the name of. We talked about the tips for mashed potato as well, of course, if you want to try her tips. Just let us know. So all you need to do is just say recipes, please, on the text line and give us your email address and we'll send that along for you. This is ABC Radio Canberra with me, Georgia Steins. Don't forget, we're giving away our last double pass to see Middle Rage. Now, it's for the Saturday session, which I think is 3 p.m. from memory at the Canberra Theatre. So stay listening. I'll give you more details on that. Now, the Brumbies women team play their final game in the regular season. That's ahead of the finals. Can they beat the Western Force?
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1: Well, finals fever. It's getting very close, isn't it, for the Brumbies women's team. They currently sit at third on the ladder and are set to face the fifth place Western Force this weekend. A win will secure their place in the finals. Just where, we don't know yet. Joining us right now is their captain, Bessie Palu-Sakona. Good afternoon.
4: Good afternoon.
1: Congratulations, though. Have you been happy with the season so far?
4: Yeah, super happy, super stoked with what we've been able to produce so far. You know, rugby's a game of ups and downs, but I guess it's perspectives and just trying to take the positives and learnings from all our games.
1: Yeah, and the thing is, it's not a very long season, is it? So you don't really have time to, I guess, settle into it.
4: Exactly that, which makes it a challenge when you're

0: We're trying to build genuine connections both on and off the field, but I guess it just hones into how important that pre-season block is and how we try and capitalise our opportunities together.
1: And how is the feeling in the team going into the season, going into the game this weekend?
0: Yeah, we're super excited. Like, we know what's on the line for us. Like, we must win and control what we can. Response is everything. We've learned a lot from, I guess, our last draw game and have used this bye week recently to prepare. But our focus is always going to be on ourselves. We know that we've got a challenging team who's coming from a big high after their historic win last week, which probably means there's less pressure on us, more pressure on them, which allows us to play the kind of style of footy that we want.
1: So does a loss this weekend mean you're out of the finals?
0: That could be dependent on what happens with the Waratahs and Reds game, which doesn't play out till after ours. But again, it means that we definitely have to win to try and take away, I guess, any uncertainty in that space.
1: Do you think about those things like the maths and who needs to get what, or do you just focus on getting a win?
0: Oh, no, we definitely do. Just things to consider in the background. But as players, we leave that up to, I guess, the coaches to do that math. But as players, it's always about controlling what we can, and that's our performance and what we're able to, I guess, prepare ourselves leading into that game. At the end of the day, we're there to play rugby, and the team that comes out on top will be the team that prepares themselves well.
1: And how's the team feeling ahead of the game and, I guess, looking injury-wise?
0: Yeah, we're super excited. Look, this group has shown a lot of resilience all year. Injuries is part and is the nature of rugby. So we've got complete confidence in every player who ends up pulling on the jersey. In saying that, when we lose players due to those kind of things, it's important to note that we back, the players that are going to come into that jersey, and we have confidence that they will step up. We've got a young Georgie Hayes who will step up in that game driving number 10 position, and she's worked really hard as well as other players around her to kind of support her and make sure that she'll be able to put the performance that she'd be proud of on.
1: One other thing about many of the players in this league, and particularly talking about your team, the team you're a part of, is you're also holding down other jobs. I think we've called you at work right now.
0: Yes, you have caught me whilst at work. For a lot of us, you know, a lot of people say that we're balancing full-time work as well as a almost full-time semi-professional rugby career, but it's actually juggling. It's understanding that, you know, one part of your career will have a loss, and so while we're in rugby season, a lot of our focus is there. But you know, you're talking about 8 to 4 Monday to Friday, and then about a 4:30, 5 o'clock start rugby, finish around 8:30, get home 9, have dinner. Like, it is a hell of a day, but it's a choice, right? Like, we love the game. There's so much passion and drive behind the women's program, and that's why we play.
1: And you chose rugby, is my understanding. You were a bit of a gun netballer. Like, that was your first, I guess, representative sport. And then what made you switch codes?
0: I wouldn't necessarily label myself as gun, but I was a netballer back in the day. But it was more so just a pathway as well, trying something different. I was always a physical player in netball, so why not come into a sport where, you know, you're celebrated for collision?
1: Yeah, you don't get in trouble for, like, fouling like you would in basketball or whatever it might be in netball. And that's what you love about it, the physicality of it?
0: Mm-hmm. Yeah, most definitely. But also, there is such a beauty in rugby where it's so welcoming of different sizes and bodies. There's a position for every time, long life friendship.
1: And when we're talking about the strength is really important, isn't it? Like the strength training side of it, but also being strong.
0: Most definitely. Like, the game is a heavy collision game if you compare it to, I guess, rugby league. You're competing in scrums where you do want a heavier pack sometimes, but the game evolves over time. But I love that it teaches women to be strong and that there's nothing wrong with it. And being muscly, putting on muscle, like, is what's going to help with the game. I'll be honest, once upon a time, I didn't want to be muscly. I wanted to be leaner or thinner, but I thought, no, the game demands you to be strong and there's nothing wrong with it. You don't lose any feminism just from being strong and muscly. Like, you're just as beautiful, and that's something that I really love about rugby.
1: Well, Canberra will be cheering you on this weekend. Hey, best of luck.
0: Thank you so much. We just would love the fans to come over to Viking Park. We want to see it packed on Sunday. You know,

0: The energy of our supporters are going to make a huge difference to this game.
1: Bessie, thanks so much.
0: Thank you.
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1: And that was Bessie Palusakona. She's the Brumbies captain. Yes. So hopefully they'll be able to make it through to the finals. It depends how everyone else goes, but we're sitting pretty good at the moment with third on the ladder. So let's see. We might do a little bit of a follow-up on Monday. It's such a big weekend of sport. Of course, we've got the Socceroos tomorrow morning, rather early, 4 a.m. You might be going to watch it somewhere public, of course. Also, too, as well as that, we've got the Wallabies playing on Saturday night against the Irish. That's in Sydney, but you can hear it live on Sport Grandstand Sport Digital, and we'll do a bit of a preview of that a bit later on. Can we beat the Irish? Well, I hope so. Maybe the Brumbies in the team might be able to help out with that, including Valentini amongst others. And so we'll do a little bit of a preview of that. That's just some of what's going on. And then, of course, I should also tell you too, for those cricket fans, the Australian women's cricket team, of course, have done it. They're through to the T20 World Cup final. And then early morning on Monday, if you haven't had enough sport to watch or listen to on your radio, they're going to take on England. So world title on the line. And you can hear the match live on your analog radio via ABC local radio. Coverage starting, are you ready? 5 minutes past midnight. So yes, just be aware of that. Lots of sport, but we've got you covered wherever your code is. Right now, time for news headlines with Declan Gooch.
4: Good afternoon, Georgia. Making news, the New South Wales government says it's been preparing for the H5 bird flu to arrive in Australia for several years. The state's reported its first suspected positive case of H5, with further testing underway. Britain's National Crime Agency says it's uncovered what it calls a truly international network of men allegedly drugging and sexually assaulting women. 8 people have been arrested, and the agency says it's identified more than 270 individuals linked to an online forum and its offshoots. ACT Policing says an increase in dashcam footage submissions in the second year of operation of its dangerous driving online portal shows Canberrans are holding each other to account. Public submissions to the Dangerous Driving Portal have led to more than 1,900 traffic fines, totalling more than $850,000 in the last year. And the latest global wealth report reveals that across the world, 1 million new millionaires were created last year, 25,000 of them in Australia. But the report by Swiss bank UBS shows the middle class is sliding backwards, with Australia's median wealth dropping by almost 7% since 2020, falling to around $300,000 Australian dollars. Canberra's weather, a shower or two this afternoon. Right now it's 9 degrees, and I'll be back with more news in about half an hour.
1: Declan, have you been watching the figures out of Taylor Swift's wedding, how much money they're spending?
4: I haven't.
1: I'm not a millionaire.
4: Yeah, I know. I haven't been keeping across it in that level of detail, Georgia, but I can only imagine the amount of money that that goes into an event like that.
1: Well, they've donated money to charities. They've said no gifts, and they've donated money to charities, and it's at $26 million across 20 charities.
4: Goodness.
1: That's their present to everyone else.
4: Well, I suppose, you know, you've got to give back in some way if you're causing that level of inconvenience for, for, you know, New Yorkers, users of Madison Square Garden, I suppose, you know. It is almost like a World Cup rivaling event by the sound of it.
1: Well, there's all this talk about it being a rival to the US president's 4th of July celebrations.
4: Yeah. It is quite funny, the timing of that weekend, isn't it?
1: Absolutely.
4: Yeah.
1: Thanks, Declan.
4: Thanks, Georgia.
1: Bye-bye. That's Declan Gooch in the ABC newsroom. Hey, it's time to play the quiz. Are you ready? It's a fun quiz. I can tell you that today. 1-300-681-666. Call now if you want to play the quiz. 1-300-681-666. Talking about mashed potatoes, thank you. Now, everyone who's texted through with your email address, you will get the recipes, but I need your email address. So we can't send them via the text line. So for those lovers, a few of you who've said, yes, please send me the recipes, we just need you to pop your little email address on there. I will also say one listener says, I tried Manu Fidel, I think you meant, yeah, version of roasted potatoes in the oven with olive oil and salt, and then you cut in half and scoop the flesh out and then you mash that. Well, that sounds kind of delicious too. I'm going to try Sally Wise's version, which is different to mine. And Brendan said, yes, the egg that Sally mentioned, you can use that for Duchess potatoes. Yes. Or Sally says she uses it for like shepherd's pie or cottage pie, because then an individual little pies and then it just sits beautifully on top. Yes, after you pipe it out. Pipe it out with a star nozzle, says Brendan. Delicious.

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2: You're listening to 666 ABC Radio Canberra Drive. I have a Gardening Australia magazine to give away. Yes, this is not gardening talkback. It is a quiz, but it's a good one. I love Gardening Australia, though. I always do get, I either get envy when I look at some of the things that people can achieve, but I normally get inspiration as well. So if you would like to play the quiz and win a Gardening Australia magazine, 1300 681 666. If you want to win tickets to Middle Rage at the Canberra Theatre, stay listening from now because there might be some clues coming up.

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4: Okay, it's time for that time of the week. Are you ready? This is the quiz. 1-300-681-666. I'm going to give you the first question, but be the first caller through. You get a song request if you're the first caller through, just if you need a little bit of added incentive. 1-300-681-666.

Just realised my microphone was on and I was humming along. 1-300-681-666. Question one, are you ready? The Socceroos are playing a massive round of 32 in the clash against Egypt. 4 a.m. tomorrow morning. You know, it's fine. Speaking of Egypt...

0: Which body of water is north of Egypt? Name the body of water which sits to the north of Egypt. Which is it? 1-300-681-666 if you think you know the answer to that. And then coming up, well, we've got 10 questions and a Gardening Australia magazine and the glory of getting it right. Don't wait till the end. Don't be a Bradbury. Call now on 1-300-681-666.
1: Join Serene Damaki and proud Gamilaroi woman Carla Ranby as we celebrate 50 years of Deadly this NAIDOC week with the iconic 1996 ABC recording of folk trio Titus, Sunday night on ABC Local Radio.
0: That's where you are right now on 666 ABC Radio Canberra. We're trying to get this quiz started.

0: First caller for the quiz is David in Hughes. Hi, David.
1: Hello, how are you?
0: I'm excellent. How's your geography or your knowledge of seas and rivers?
1: Oh, let's see how we go.
0: I'm rubbish at it. I've got to look at maps. Okay, Socceroos are playing against Egypt at 4 a.m. tomorrow morning. Are you going to watch the game?
1: God, no, not at that time.
0: I will be watching. I would have liked to have just slept in and then watch it back as though live, but there's too much social media nowadays. Someone will give it away. So I'm waking up at 4. Now, speaking of Egypt, which body of water is north of Egypt?
1: The Mediterranean.
0: Oh, hang on. Wait. Yes, that's right. But I realised, oh. Hang on. No, here you go. Oh, that's better. Sorry, I had it faded down. Yes, correct. Well done. Now, Parliament House was host to the Midwinter Ball on Wednesday. Now, as part of the charity auction, David Pocock put himself forward at an experience for auction, and it sold for $3,000. Here are the choices. Are you ready for what the experience was? Do you need a multiple choice?
1: Yes, please.
0: So the choices, the experience that people could bid on, and they did bid on it, $3,000 was A, watching the Wallabies take on Ireland this weekend in a private box, B, a sauna and a cold plunge on or in Lake Burley Griffin, or C, a workout on the banks of the Murrumbidgee.
1: I think I know this. I think it's B.
0: The sauna and cold plunge.
1: Yes.
0: Well done, yes. I don't think David Pocock could probably go into it. I don't think he'd be doing the whole private box thing. And also, yeah, the workout. Have you seen those workouts that they do on the banks of the Murrumbidgee?
1: Oh, yes. Yeah. No, there's no way I would pay $3,000 for that.
0: I don't want to roll in mud and lift giant rocks either. I'm with you, David.
1: No.
0: Question. Or each to their own, whatever you enjoy doing in your free time. Now, question number three. Now, the 1,000-kilogram elephant seal, Neil, who's still quite young, by the way, has returned to a town, much to the surprise and delight of locals, but not local authorities, because of the damage he's been doing. Name the state in which the elephant seal, Neil, has been running amok again.
1: Tasmania?
0: Was that a guess?
1: Yes.
0: Nice. Well done. Yes. You can see the videos up on social media. They've been putting all sorts of things in his way and he just ploughs over them. Yes. Well done. Okay. This week we heard about how the Masters Rowing Competition is coming to Canberra. You need to finish this next line, popular children's song. Are you ready? I'm gonna yeah. Say it, and you've got to say it. You got to do the next line. Okay, row, row, row your boat gently down the stream.
1: Merrily, merrily, merrily, life is but a dream.
0: Lovely doing a duet with you, David. David from Hughes. Question number four. Let's go to question number five. Are you ready? A superstar wedding is coming very soon. Taylor Swift and Travis Kelce are getting married. They've asked for no presents and instead they've donated money to charities across America. How much have they donated? Is it A, $6 million, B, $16 million, or C, $26
1: million? Oh, $26 million and that's spare change for them.
0: Nicely done. Question number six. Eurovision is expanded yet again. Which non-European country will be performing at the festival for the first time next year? So which non-European country is joining Eurovision?
1: I know this because a friend of mine, she is Canadian and she keeps telling me.
0: Nicely whipping through the quiz. If anyone was hoping to do a Bradbury, you might be sort of making that not quite possible. Okay, so Germany is out of the World Cup, which I think was a surprise to many people. I'm going to play you a quite well-known song and you need to tell us who sings it. Are you ready?
1: Yes.

0: Do you know?
1: Somebody's going to do it, Bradbury, because I...
0: Oh, no! You want to give it a guess?
1: Oh, Stephen Bradbury?
0: No. Hey, it's okay. Great playing with you, though. Thanks so much. Thanks, David.
1: Thank you.
0: But well done. That's David from Hughes. Oh, David? Yeah. Are you there? You get a song request because you were the first caller.
1: Luft Balloons.
0: And then you'll find out who sings it. You're on. Thanks, David. That's David from Hughes. You're listening to 666 ABC Radio Canberra. I'm Georgia Steins, and we are playing the quiz. So 1-300-681-666, 1-300-681-666, if you would like to play the quiz. We're up to question number 7. It is a musical question. Erin has called in. Hi, Erin.
2: Hi, Georgia. How are you?
0: I'm good. Did you have a nice weekend? Week, I should say, ahead of the weekend?
2: Yeah, I've had a very relaxing week.
0: Oh, I like that. Okay, so do you need the clue again?
2: Yep, I do.
0: Okay, so this is a song, and we're talking about it because Germany's out of the World Cup, so that's where this song hails from. We just need the name of the singer.

0: Do you want to hazard a guess?
1: Is it Nina?
0: Yes, it is.
1: Oh, my God, that just came to me at the last minute. I was going to kick myself. My mum was born in Germany.
0: Yeah.
1: And I'm like, oh, my God, I'm going to die.
0: So Nina, it's N-E-N-A, but I think it's pronounced Nina. Yeah, you would have been in big trouble.
1: Oh, it'd be huge.
0: No family dinner for you. Okay, Steven Spielberg was the subject of Screen Queen this week with Tash, our Screen Queen. And who played the main child role of Empire of the Sun? And he went on to great fame in a movie franchise, amongst other things. Who was the child actor?
1: Empire of the Sun?
0: So Empire of the Sun, which is a Steven Spielberg one, there was a child actor in that that played the role that then went on to become a quite a well-known Hollywood actor.
1: I don't even
0: including a superhero franchise, played a superhero once, I think.
1: Harrison Ford. No, that's no, that wouldn't work. Leonardo DiCaprio.
0: No.
1: What?
0: No, I hit it the wrong button.
1: I was gonna say, there's no way that's right, George. Are you kidding me?
0: That's a Friday mistake, that one. Thank you. Bye.
1: Thanks, Georgia. Bye.
0: You're listening to 666 ABC Radio Canberra. I'm Georgia Steins. Thanks so much for playing the quiz. Keep your texts coming. But if you want to win, you got to call on 1300 681 666.
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0: Okay, we're up to question number 8 of the drive quiz for this week. The question is, Steven Spielberg was the subject of Screen Queen this week. Who played the main role? It's the child role of Jim Graham in Empire of the Sun. Went on to great fame in a franchise, amongst other things. Who is he? Name of the actor. Consort has joined us to play the quiz. Hello.
3: Hello. How are you?
0: I'm good. Who do you think it might be? Do you know the child actor?
3: I do not. I'm really sorry.
0: That's okay. Yeah. You don't want to give it a guess?
3: Can you give me at least a half a clue? Like, is it the Marvel?
0: No, I can't.
3: Franchise?
0: No, I can't. I'm sorry. I'm getting the head shakes from the producer booth.
3: Yeah, look, I give up. I don't know.
0: Sorry. Hey, thanks for calling in.
3: No worries.
0: Cheers. Bye. That was short but sweet. That was Consul there. Does anyone else know the answer? 1300 681 666. On the text line, Ian's got the right answer. Well done, Ian. Does anyone else know the answer? So we were actually talking about this in the Screen Queen segment, and both Tash and I said that we didn't realise until we watched the movie back, and then we realised who this child actor was. That was one of the things that Steven Spielberg has been credited with, although I imagine there were other people that made the decision, but discovering people early on in their careers and then them going on to do, you know, many more movies. So here is the question. I'm going to repeat it for those people who've just joined us. 1300 681 666 if you know the answer. Steven Spielberg was the subject of Screen Queen this week, but who did he cast in the main role of Jim Graham in Empire of the Sun, an actor who went on to great fame in a movie franchise? 1300 681 666. If you know the answer, or you think you know the answer, give me a call. You will get the glory of the quiz if you get the next few questions right. And also, of course, a Gardening Australia magazine. Ian's called in from Barton. Hi, Ian.
4: Hi, Georgia. I might crash out after this one, but I know I've got this one.
0: What's this one? What's the answer?
4: Christian Bale.
0: It is. And I had watched the movie, but I had not realised who it was.
4: Likewise, and yeah. Read the book. Excellent book.
0: Yes, I want to read the book. I haven't read the book. So do you think the book is better or the movie?
4: Well, I like the aeroplanes in the movie, so yeah. I'm biased.
0: Are you a fan of aeroplanes?
4: I am indeed.
0: Of that era, like as in that war era?
4: I look, generally, but the aeroplanes were a big part of the book and they did that well in the movie.
0: Yeah, absolutely. You're listening to 666 ABC Radio Canberra. I'm Georgia Steins. Thanks so much for your company. Joining us is Ian. He's gotten through question number 8. Let's go to question number 9. This week it was announced that the PM's 11 will not be played in Canberra, the next one. Which city will it be played in?
4: Melbourne.
0: Well done. You're listening to ABC Radio Canberra Drive. We're just going to get you a question 10. We're missing part of the question 10, which I could just make up a question. No, I'm getting a little shake. Have you got anything planned, exciting planned this weekend?
4: No, nothing exciting. We'll see how it plays out.
0: But, yeah, well, you could get a Gardening Australia magazine, which might help.
4: Well, that'll make my day or make my daughter's day. I don't have a garden, but my daughter does.
0: Okay, oh, excellent. Okay, here we go. We've now got the question. Okay, so John Farnham turned 77 this week. Now, we want you to finish these lyrics, these John Farnham lyrics. Are you ready?
4: I'll try.
0: Okay. You don't have to sing it. I'm not going to make you do that.
4: Excellent.

0: What about a world of freedom?
1: Oh,
0: Close, but no Bradbury's.
1: no, it's no Bradbury. I'm so sorry. It was so
0: There you go. Set
1: close.
0: it up for someone else.
1: You know, you've done incredibly well. Thank you so much. You have a great weekend.
0: My pleasure. Good on you,
1: Bye.
0: Jane.
1: See ya. That's
0: Bye.
1: Ian. Oh, no. It wasn't that. I thought he was going to get it. The boys are laughing at me, James and James. I'm James Squared today, the two producers on Driver James, because sometimes I feel really mean playing that noise. I think it's a rude noise. So I play it once I've let the call go. I don't know why. April's called in. Hi, April.
2: Hey, Georgia, how you going?
1: I'm good. Did you hear the last question?
2: Kind of, yes.
1: Are you a John Farnham fan or not?
2: No, but I think I know
1: Do you want
2: the
1: me? Okay,
2: last
1: so I'll
2: one.
1: play it again.
2: No, don't bother.
1: You don't like the song.
2: No, not
1: Okay.
2: really, but I do know the next line,
1: What's the
2: I
1: next
2: think.
1: line?
2: What about the age of freedom?
1: Oh no, I'm
2: Oh
1: so sorry.
2: God, well, there you go.
1: You are very close. Hey, no, you're very close. Unfortunately, not. I'm so sorry.
2: No worries.
1: Oh, thank you. Oh no. Hey, April, you have a good day.
2: You too.
1: Bye
2: Bye.
1: bye. It's not the age of freedom. It's not. It's something else, though. So you got part of it, but it's not the age of freedom. 1-300-681-666. You almost got it, and I heard it, and I thought, yay, she's got it, but she didn't get it.

0: Caroline's called in Everett. Hi, Caroline.
1: Oh, g'day. I couldn't let that go past.
0: Oh, you can't. You got to let us get us out of our misery. Hang on 1 second. Are you ready? What is it?
1: I was actually singing along, waiting for him to do the notes. And now.

0: Absolutely. That's what we're looking for. What about the Age of Reason? Well done. Are you a fan? Or is it just burned in your brain?
1: Oh, well, both. So, you know, we're about a similar age. High school, it was all happening. But I did get to see him sing at the AIS Arena with some friends in one of those I'm leaving but I'm not leaving concerts that went on and on and on for many years with him. So the farewell but not farewell concerts.
0: Yeah, they're not quite over. I've got you.
1: I think they were encore concerts because people just kept saying, no, let's do it again. It's, you know, he was so much fun. And it's really interesting. On YouTube at the moment, Georgia, there's a whole lot of American singing teachers watching clips of him singing in his prime and just losing their minds on his beautiful vocal range, on his control. And it's actually a pleasure to watch these really, you know, clever singing teachers appreciating his gifts. It's really nice.
0: Do you know what, though? You can hold a note.
1: Well, yes, but lots of people can hold notes. It's a normal human ability.
0: Well, I enjoyed your singing and I need to do this.
1: I'm like Mick Warhurst, Georgia. It's easier to sing along to work out what those notes are than to not sing along. So,
0: well done. You are the winner. I'm popping you on hold and we're going to get a magazine to you.
1: Oh, that sounds awesome. Thank you.
0: You're welcome. That's Caroline in Everett. Erin in Canberra says big props to Caroline for singing. Yeah, and she was good. Pretty excellent. Coming up after four, well, 99 Luftballons. That was the request by our earlier listener. We will be playing that. Thank you very much. In its full. Also coming up after four, we're going to wrap the week with Lauren Rosewarne. One of our favourite segments on Drive, and that's what many of you tell me on the text line as well, including we're going to be talking about the appeal of frugal influencers. Have you gotten involved in this, the idea of instead of sort of watching social media, watching other people live these ridiculously, I guess, expensive lifestyles, and I'm sure that content still appeals to many of the frugal influencers are the ones that many people are jumping on the bandwagon of, people who will teach you how to not spend much money. So we'll be chatting about that, and I wonder if that's where you are on social media. Are you going that way as opposed to the other way? And also, jail time for defrauding Netflix. Anyone feeling a little bit nervous about that headline? Maybe you share your Netflix login with other people or not. Who got jail time for defrauding Netflix and what did they do? We'll be looking at that with Lauren Rosewarne. And Yass Station is turning 150 years. Yes, and we'll look back at the history. That's all to come on ABC Radio Canberra Drive with me, Georgia Steins. Also, too, I should tell you, it is currently sitting on 9 degrees, so a bit of a cool one out there. Roads are looking all clear, so that's great news. And still, your tickets to win Middle Raged.
2: ABC News, good afternoon, I'm Declan Gooch. Further testing is underway to confirm the first suspected case of H5 bird flu detected in New South Wales. Jessica Kidd reports.
3: The giant petrel found at Hawke's Nest north of Newcastle is the first suspected case of H5 bird flu on Australia's east coast and the first for New South Wales. It follows another suspected case in a dead giant petrel at Mullaloo north of Perth, along with five previously confirmed cases in Western Australia and South Australia. State Agriculture Minister Tara Moriarty says around 500 trained officers are now ramping up surveillance.
4: So they're checking this area of the state around Hawke's Nest and the mid-north coast and other high-risk parts of the state looking for birds.
3: The minister says there's no spread to the egg or poultry industries and eggs and chicken remain safe to consume.
2: The Australian Centre for International Justice says it's provided Australian Federal Police with a brief of evidence alleging war crimes by an Australian in the Israeli Defence Force. The centre's Rawana Raf says the alleged crimes involve the destruction of a residential building in Gaza. Ms. Araf says she's hopeful the police will follow through on the brief, which she says contains strong evidence.
5: It's a 65-page complaint together with 43 annexures, numbering hundreds of pages. But some of those annexures include video evidence, social media posts, and witness testimony from persons within the individual's military unit as well.
2: A woman who assaulted Federal Senator Lydia Thorpe outside the MCG in 2024 has been spared jail. Ms Thorpe was with a group of friends after the Dreamtime at the G game when she was attacked by Ebony Jan Bell. The independent senator says she missed numerous sitting days because of injuries from the incident. This afternoon, Bell was sentenced to a 12-month community corrections order over the attack and another unrelated assault. The ACT Greens say the Territory Government should go its own way on banning gambling ads locally. The call follows the federal government's introduction of a bill proposing to restrict gambling ads at certain times, which Greens gambling spokeswoman Rebecca Vassarotti says is a dismal response. She says gambling ads should be banned at Canberra Stadium and on sports jerseys.
6: We certainly know on the jerseys of players that there will be, you know, there will be betting companies that have entered into arrangements. I think we have occasionally seen a couple of ads as well.
2: A man has been granted bail 3 days after he allegedly helped smuggle foreign nationals into far north Queensland on a boat. Christopher Tester has more.
7: Chen Wenpeng faced the Cairns Magistrates Court today alongside 30-year-old Hao Wang. Both men are charged with an aggravated people smuggling offence involving more than five people. It's alleged a group of people without visas came ashore at Western Cape York Peninsula on Tuesday morning. Mr Peng's lawyer, Rowan King, told the court his client was in Weipa to go fishing. Commonwealth prosecutor Christopher Moore unsuccessfully opposed Mr Peng's release, arguing the 34-year-old could flee the country or interfere with witnesses. Co-accused Mr Wang did not apply for bail. Both men are due to return to court in October.
2: Overseas, hope of finding survivors is fading in Venezuela as the search for missing people goes on following last week's twin earthquakes that have killed at least 2,600. Crews from Brazil have used search dogs and electronic life detection radars to scan for heartbeats or breathing beneath the rubble. Brazilian firefighter Jacqueline De Santos says crews are doing what they can.
8: We identified some signals and we were working in this area because of this identification. We are doing this activity again to try to confirm our signals, but now we don't have any identification.
2: Socceroos coach Tony Popovic says he wants his team to stay in the moment as they attempt to create history at the FIFA World Cup. Tom Wildey has more.
9: If Australia beats Egypt in Dallas on Saturday morning, it will be the first time they've won a knockout game at a Men's World Cup. Much has been made of the opportunity awaiting the Socceroos, but Popovic is urging his players not to get lost in the occasion.
10: The history gets made after the game, so we have to do our part during the match.
9: Egypt is sweating on the fitness of Mohamed Salah, who suffered a hamstring injury in his side's 1-1 draw with Iran. Tom Wildey, ABC Sport, Dallas.
2: Now to Canberra's weather, a shower or two this afternoon and evening and a maximum of 10 degrees today. Right now it's 9. Tomorrow it'll be mostly sunny with a low of 2 and a top of 13. On Sunday, partly cloudy and 12. Monday, cloudy and 12. ABC News.
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0: Hello, thanks for joining me on the Drive program. How much fun was that quiz? I loved it. I said earlier, don't be a Bradbury, call me. And then Suzanne, the travelling granny, said, where's the fun in that? I know, but then all the calls come through at the end and the whole board's full. Well, for the first bit, I'm, you know, everyone's sort of holding back slightly. But that was great fun. Well done to everyone who called in and did very well. Yes, there were some, well, this is the thing about the quiz. You've got to be across so many different things. But thank you to everybody. Coming up this half hour, we're going to be wrapping the week with Associate Professor Lauren Roseborne. And she does a personal little pick of stories, stories that have caught her eye that she think you might be interested in. Today we'll be looking at Karl Stefanovic, yes, about the idea of whether he's chasing the right or whether he's chasing an algorithm. So business decision. perhaps. So we'll be looking at that, as well as at the appeal of frugal influencers. So the idea that when we think of influencers, we often think of influencers trying to encourage us to spend money, buy a product, look at a certain lifestyle and want to attain it, that idea. But the rise of these other influencers, the influencers who are trying to influence us to not buy things, to live a really frugal lifestyle, to live in a minimal way. So we'll be chatting about that. That's to come on 666 ABC Radio Canberra Drive. And I wonder if you live in the Yass area, or perhaps you have gone to the Yass Railway Station. Do you know that Yass Junction train station is celebrating a massive birthday, 150 years? So what are your memories of that station? Do you remember maybe meeting someone at the train, being met at the train? Maybe you've worked at the train station. We'll be talking about the history of the train station and also how it's going to be celebrated in Yass. But of course, 99 Luftballons, this was the song that was requested earlier in the quiz, and here it is, and it's from Nina.

0: That is Nino with 99 Look Balloons. And that was requested by David from Hughes. Well done to David. In a moment, we're going to be chatting with Lauren Rosewarne about some of the stories that have caught her eye this week. And your input is greatly encouraged. 0467 922 666 or 1300 681 666.
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0: Thanks for your company on ABC Radio Canberra. Are you ready to look at some of the stories that have been making news across the week? That's what Lauren Rosewarne does for us every week. She filters through a lot of them and gets the gold.
3: Wrap the week.
0: Yes, Associate Professor Lauren Rosewarne is our guest. Hello.
4: Hello, Georgia. Thanks for having me.
0: So much to choose from this week. Because of the crazy world in which we live. Can we, I probably got to peak. I don't want to hear about Karl Stefanovic ever again this week, but this is interesting. So this was an article that caught your eye at ABC.
4: Yeah. It was looking at really the question of whether this was all not just orchestrated in terms of about a career in a new media environment, but whether crafting his politics has actually been a decision based on algorithms. So is the content that he's now spruiking, the kind of populist rock conservative stuff, is that about chasing an audience, a global audience, as opposed to who he actually is and what his values are? And does it even matter?
0: Yeah, so the idea of he might want Joe Rogan's lifestyle, exactly, or bank balance as opposed to necessarily believe in...
4: And even him calling himself Joe Bogan, which he's done in interviews, so there's that. But there's also the fact that with a podcast, not only is he not held to the same journalistic standard as he was when he was on Channel 9, but the other part of that story is podcasting is a global thing, which I think even looking at his choice of interview subjects and spending time in the UK conducting interviews, he's clearly trying to sell something to the world as opposed to just the Australian audience as well. And I think that's interesting because if you are trying to go global, you're absolutely tapping into problems or perceived problems around the world as opposed to anything specifically Australian.
0: Now, I find this fascinating too because it sort of plays into the whole theory that he actually is ready to move overseas, that the idea is that he will move to London or somewhere else.
4: Yeah. And look, as soon as the interview with Tommy Robinson became controversial, it felt to me very orchestrated that he wanted to get fired. Because not that he wanted to lose his job at Channel 9, but that was going to end anyway. He was only on a one-year contract. The money was less than he was ever on, at least in the recent past. And the audience for morning television is under 300,000 for his show. So the writing was on the wall anyway. It felt like he chose that interview so that it would force the hand of Channel 9, so that he'd be able to fashion himself as this freedom of speech crusader, which he's actually done. He did that sort of tear-filled Piers Morgan interview in the UK, basically saying that he was a freedom of speech crusader.
0: And that his poor wife, that was...
4: Oh, and his poor wife. I don't really understand how she's suffering more than she would have already been suffering. But forget that. But yes, that's what brought the tears out in the Piers Morgan interview, was that apparently she's been suffering...
0: Yeah, she's been suffering because she's

0: had to read criticism of him. I don't know. Let's just not give him any more airtime on that note.
1: But I like the question, though, of authenticity, because I think this is something that when we'll talk about it with the frugality influences in a moment, this question of whether, what does this actually mean? You know, we're having this conversation at the moment with the Taylor Swift wedding. Do her fans see her as authentic? And this is the Kyle question. And does it even matter anymore?
0: Mm. Well, yeah. That's a very good question. Okay, so let's go. Should we go to the frugal influencers? I think this is fascinating because I think there are so many influencers online too, and this also, like, once you start watching a lot of the videos too, but it's all about this unattainable lifestyle, isn't it? This idea of and this is not that.
1: Well, influencers by their very nature are wanting to get sponsorship deals so that they can make an income from their content creation. So there's always an undercurrent of buy, buy, buy, an undercurrent of here's this lifestyle that you should aspire to and buy the stuff to get there. These influencers, on the other hand, these frugal influencers or cheapskate influencers or however they're calling themselves, are really trying to say live within your means, buy less, thrift, all these different things. And it seems like there's an appeal for this kind of almost de-influencing, except for the fact that some of them are selling you plans on how to budget. So there is a sort of an edge to some of them, not all of them, but some of them are trying to de-influence you, trying to get you to be more frugal, but all the while also sell you a plan on how to do it.
0: Other thing too is I've noticed some of them are all about not spending much money, but then they'll be spruiking like a meal plan,
1: absolutely
0: one of the meal delivery places as well.
1: Now you could say to yourself, okay, are they doing it because they also have to earn an income? And therefore, this is the no such thing as a free lunch thing, where most of us, if we've got any influencers or any content creators, I shouldn't use the word influencer in this context, content creators that we like, they'll often spruik for something because they also have bills to pay. But there is that element there of how much do I trust a frugality influencer when they want me to buy personalized envelopes in which to put cash in order to budget.
0: Yeah, I find this whole story quite fascinating. You're listening to 666 ABC Radio Canberra. I'm Georgia Steins. Associate Professor Lauren Rosewarn is our guest. This is about, interestingly enough, about the theatre and the government's role in terms of supporting it.
1: Yeah, so three major musicals, Waitress, Beetlejuice and Aida, were all closed within the last week. And this is raising these questions of, have shows become too expensive to put on? And is that because the only reason people will leave their houses now is if there's an extravaganza? But to put on that extravaganza and then to take that extravaganza around this very large country, it has become cost prohibitive. So this article is really this is from The Guardian, is questioning, do we need to look at certain kinds of government interventions here? For example, tax relief like we give in the film industry, vouchers for audience, or even direct payments to the industry as well, which has happened in some other places around the world. The arts at the moment, this is not just a musicals question, this is all about the performing arts, seem to be distinctly struggling at the moment. We've seen a number of musical festivals go the same way.
0: There is also the argument that maybe these particular, performances, or should we say these versions of these plays that were put on in musicals just weren't to people's tastes. Like, they weren't getting the audience.
1: Yes.
0: So it's the market deciding.
1: Yeah. And this is also the state, you've seen this happen in Broadway as well and the West End as well. This is not just an Australian problem. Shows, it's incredibly difficult to make money out of live theatre at the moment. So I think that's an absolute, I agree with you on that. The market has decided, evidently, they don't want Beetlejuice the musical. I will, however, say, though, the arts in this context very rarely at any time in history have been able to survive on their own. So there is the question of whether we think this is a cultural good, because if it's a cultural good, we can't apply capitalist logic that let the market decide if it's valuable, people will pay for it, because the ability to put this stuff on and charge ticket prices that are affordable, that isn't quite matching in 2026.
0: So when I saw the headline of this next story, I thought it was about, initially it was like my blood ran cold, and it's like, is Netflix actually taking people to court for misusing,
1: Is this you sharing your accounts again, Georgia?
0: Yes, this is the sharing of the accounts again.
1: Our next show will be from the prison.
0: I literally

0: actually saw the headline only and was like, oh gosh, they found me. But it's not about that. So this is about someone getting in trouble for defrauding Netflix, but not for the reason you might think.
1: No, this is an interesting story. This is a director who was commissioned to produce a series, and he basically just kept, to use the sort of Trump phrase, tapping them on or leading them on and keep asking for more money from Netflix, and they kept giving it to him. And no show was ever being made. He was spending the money on cars, on cryptocurrency. He lost all this cryptocurrency, lifestyle stuff, and no show was ever produced at the end of it. And weirdly, I think we've kind of gotten a bit used to this kind of corruption, or at least I feel I've gotten used to this kind of corruption story. This one ended up in court, and he's going to jail for 2 years, and then he's going to spend 3 years in, what is it, home detention after that.
0: And this is a lot of money that they gave him. Like, surely, I'm obviously not condoning any bad behaviour, but surely, like, that you have
1: to... Oh, we're talking millions.
0: Yes, yeah. but surely you have to show them where you're at with projects.
1: Well, that's the other thing.
0: To get more money.
1: This is the rule I apply for everything, you know, when people are cynical about work from home or anything like this. It's, well, that's a project management problem. That's a Netflix problem. How did you let it get this far? It'd be like if I was supervising a student working on a project for 3 years and never saw any work. Something sus here. And I think that's, I don't know what he was showing them to sort of assuage their concerns, nor for the matter why they were kept writing him checks. But they said he was acting a little bit unhinged. I'm thinking that's because you've given him too much money.
0: A lot of money. Now, you mentioned Taylor Swift wedding. I wasn't going to mention it.
1: Oh, it's hard to not mention it at the moment.
0: So nearly every major outlet has got live blogs on this wedding.
1: Yes. Yeah. Because it shut down a city. I mean, it's a two-day extravaganza. She's booked out one of the most prestigious stadiums in the world. There's a lot of secrecy around it. The city's going to come to a standstill. The couple have basically donated $26 million to local charities to assuage the ill will.
0: Well, no, it's charities everywhere. So they've done one in every town that means something to them.
1: Yes, but New York have gotten a number of prominent New York hospitals have gotten some nice donations as well.
0: What I find really interesting about this, which and you know I'm a Swiftie, but to a limit. But one of the things I find really interesting is that these media outlets are saying, "Oh, it's a big letdown. We didn't see anything." It's like that's the whole point of her having it in Madison Square Garden. Is that there's all these secret entrances.
1: There's no natural light in there. All the cars can go underneath and never see daylight. That's the whole reason they picked that. And as much as I'm not a Swiftie, I totally agree. For the person that would have to deal with helicopters and drones and everything else trying to get photographs of this event, she is so tightly controlling of her image. She will no doubt release many, many, you know, streaming of the wedding, but she wants to be in control of it.
0: They've also done, because there's one bit where you can look in at least to see what's being taken in, and they've draped up these massive big heavy pink curtains. Like everything has been thought of in terms of not letting cameras be able to pry.
1: Yes, and full-size trees have been, I was watching an American news broadcast 2 minutes before I came.
0: Yay, Lauren, you've been sucked in.
1: I feel I have to do this for you, Georgia. giant trees were being delivered, so seemingly there's a bit of a garden theme going on.
0: I just love it. I don't know if you've seen it yet, but Rolling Stone have done an article basically on the wedding, but the whole thing way through it is little lyrics, but they're just sort of done into sentences.
1: So that would rely on one of us knowing the lyrics, wouldn't it?
0: Well, for instance, they're talking about how she's going to get around the fact that Jack Antonoff and Lena Dunham, like their exes, and of course they'll be at the wedding, and then it's sort of like, well, don't worry, because she's a mastermind. So they've just got all the song titles woven in. Yes, but you're right. You'd need to know what her songs were to get. But whoever did that, I don't know. Oh, it was Rob Sheffield actually did it. But it's like, I wonder how long that took him to make sure.
1: Oh, look, it's a fan, it's a labour of love.
0: Yeah, absolutely. Well, we might have to talk about the wedding next week.
1: Oh, look, I'll be taking notes endlessly. Yes.
0: Thanks, Lauren. Have a great weekend.
1: Have a lovely weekend.
0: Bye. That's Associate Professor Lauren Rosewarne. It's such a great weekend for watching things, isn't it? Going to watch everything that's coming out of the States about Taylor Swift's wedding. As well as that, the Socceroos, can't wait for that. The Wallabies tomorrow night, hopefully thrashing the Irish. I know that's probably not going to happen, but I'm just going to hold on to that and hope. And then, of course, we've got the women taking on the English in the T20 final, and that's on the wee hours. And when I say we, I was just into my

Monday morning, just after midnight. But ABC's got you covered on that too, as well as the Wallabies, so you can hear those calls. This is 666 ABC Radio Canberra Drive and Rod Stewart.

That is Rod Stewart with Rhythm of My Heart. In the next half hour, stay listening, wait for your cue to call, and then give us a call on 1-300-681-666. That's if you want to win tickets to go along and see Middle Raged. I don't know why I said it like that. But I tell you what, if you haven't got tickets yet and you're keen to see it, there aren't that many more tickets left. They have these single tickets though, which I love. So if you're going by yourself, they'll sort of match you up with someone else, so to speak, which I like a lot, that idea, because you might want to go along and sit next to someone, make a new friend while you're there as well. But yes, not a lot of tickets. It's just here for 4 days. We've got tickets to what I think is the most civilized time to go to

0: the theatre, which is on a Saturday afternoon, which I just love, 3 p.m. session. I've got a double pass to give away. So just stay listening because we're going to give it away between 4:30 and 5, and I don't want you to miss out. Traffic is looking all good at the moment, which is great news. So not much to tell you there. And at the moment, we are sitting on 9 degrees. Time for news headlines now with Declan Gooch. Hey, Declan.
1: Good afternoon, Georgia. Making news, the UN Security Council has held a meeting to ensure ships crossing the Strait of Hormuz will be protected following renewed attacks in the past week. Last week, Bahrain said Iranian strikes damaged a residential building near the country's international airport. ACT Shadow Education Minister Elizabeth Lee says a new report on access to language courses in Canberra's schools is damning. The report reveals there have been reduced enrolments in ATAR-level language courses due to the loss of external language programs. The new US ambassador to New Zealand says securing the Cook Islands seabed minerals is a top priority. Jared Novelli says critical minerals have moved up rapidly in his agenda over the past year, and he wants to introduce US companies that could help with extraction. And a Californian man has pleaded guilty to felony harassment charges for sending fake ransom notes and posing as a kidnapper of Today Show co-host Savannah Guthrie's missing elderly mother, Nancy. 42-year-old Derek Kalea is facing a maximum penalty of 2 years in prison and a more than $360,000 fine. Canberra's weather, a shower or two this afternoon and evening. Right now it's 9 degrees, and I'll be back with more news in about half an hour.
0: Thanks, Declan. Are you going to watch the Socceroos tomorrow at 4 a.m.?
1: I don't know if I'm committed enough to get up at 4 a.m. I sort of wish I was the sort of person that wanted to do that because it would be fun, I think. But, you know, I just know myself too well. I know I would plan for it and then the alarm would go off and I wouldn't get out of bed.
0: Do you know what I've noticed though? So I was a little bit stressed just thinking the 4 a.m. start and then the kids have soccer later on, but they've closed all the fields because of the rain.
1: Yeah, because of the rain.
0: So I'm like, thanks, ACT government. And now I can have a nana nap after
1: That's true. Yeah, yeah. You can get up and then you can just go back to bed.
0: I know. It's great. I know that's not why they closed the fields, but it might be appreciated by many.
1: It helps you out. Yeah.
0: Thanks. See you, Declan.
1: See you, Declan.
0: That is Declan Gooch in the ABC newsroom. I'm Georgia Steins. I hope you've been listening a bit when we've been talking about middle age, because that might well help you out. Because the question's not going to be too tricky, but it'll be good for you to, well, have been listening, maybe to the interview the other day, maybe to today, and then you need to call 1300 681 666, not now, but when we tell you about it.
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0: Thanks for joining me on Drive. We, of course, have been keeping on top of the World Cup, the FIFA World Cup. Maybe you have too. I wonder if you've got all the TVs going at work, or is that just an ABC thing? Or maybe you're just like sneakily looking down at your phone to keep in touch with everything that's happening. I tell you what, the games. Well, I've loved it right from the beginning, I have to say. But two, the ones recently, wow.

0: Joining us to talk about the World Cup is Aaron Bryans from ABC Sport. Hi, Aaron.
1: Hey, Georgia, how you doing?
0: This has become our unofficial intro because your colleague Zane Bojack was dancing to this the first day we did our cross.
1: That is a very sane thing to do, but to be honest, I've been bopping away as well. Love me some Shakira.
0: Yeah, it gets us in the mood. So we might as well talk. Can we talk about Spain? There's Spain's big win.
1: Yeah, this is awesome. I think in terms of heavyweights, like they were touted as one of the favourites to win the comp, and it just looked a little shell of themselves to start the group stage. But now you look at it in hindsight, they haven't actually conceded a goal in the four games they've played. And today they knocked off Austria 3-0. And I guess the exciting part about this was through the group stages, they had a combined 16 shots on target, and today they had 10. And it just felt like the powerhouse we know and love is starting to find their attacking rhythm and, you know, will be a force moving forward now, which is exciting for them, probably not so much for Portugal, who they'll have in a week's time.
0: Yeah, let's talk about Portugal, because the end of that game was a bit, well, contentious to say the least. That was Portugal v Croatia.
1: Yeah, this was a bit chaotic. So a lot of Portugal's games centre on Cristiano Ronaldo, one of the biggest names in football, and the fan base these days with him being 41 are so divisive. It's a roller coaster where some think he's a liability to the side and others think he's still the greatest of all time. And first half, Portugal certainly had a lot of the momentum but just didn't look threatening. He's just a little slow when he gets the ball and it does impact their momentum. Croatia then, off the back of that, managed to jag a goal to get ahead, and you think, oh man, this has hurt Portugal. But they get a penalty, Ronaldo converts it, suddenly he's the saviour, 1-1. We go right to the death, and at the 94th minute, they get a header to go ahead. But it wasn't quite the finale of that game in the end, Georgia. So we get to the 103rd minute mark, and this happens.
2: Time in the middle, here's the ball in, and it falls at the back, and it's gone into the net! It's an equaliser, with surely the last kick of the game!
1: It's absolute bedlam. You're thinking, yeah, we're going extra time here. This could be an absolute thriller. But they check it with VAR, and essentially what's happened is Croatia's crossed it into the box. There's a flurry of bodies. It's bounced off a couple out to the back post. There's a Croatian there. He centres the ball, ends up being an own goal. But because it touched so many bodies on the way through, one of those was a Croatian teammate, and the guy who passed it at the back post was offside. So eventually, after about 10 minutes of checking this video review, they deemed that the goal wasn't eligible. They stripped it away on the buzzer, and Croatia depart the World Cup in heartbreaking fashion, and Portugal get to advance 2-1.
0: You could see the crowd, like the fans, the Croatian fans. But for those people who don't, like, you know, maybe soccer, they're just getting into soccer as part of this World Cup, it's because that touch from the other player made the other player offside. Is that right?
1: Yeah, so if it was a Portugal player who touched it on the way through, it doesn't matter. But if your teammate has passed you the ball and you are, I guess, the most upfront player and there is no defender alongside you or in front of you, you are offside. And that's essentially what has happened here. It was you know, basically millimetres in it on the replay, and it's still hard to gauge, but they reckon it last touched a Croatian player on the way through, so technically disallowed.
0: Not agreed to by many on social media from Croatia at the moment. I sort of started looking at comments and I was like, whoa. But that's part of the World Cup, isn't it? And a bit of a sad way to go out.
1: Totally. And we've seen, you know, some thrillers like this through the whole knockout stage. I think it's been one of the best I've been able to see, where we've had a few penalty shootouts that have, you know, shown that players can't find the back of the net when they're right in front of it. You know, we've had some extra time winners, and, you know, unfortunately you get moments like that where there's just these devastating losses that cost you, you know, the entire tournament. So Croatia, unfortunately, out. It's probably the end of Luka Modric's World Cup career, because he's in his 40s now as well, and absolute great. So, but look, sets up that enticing matchup with Spain and Portugal to come.
0: Oh, I reckon that'll be great. Aaron Bryans is our guest. He's from ABC Sport, and we're looking at, well, some of the big things that have happened in the World Cup in the last 24 hours or so. Let's go to Switzerland. This was a pretty solid win.
1: Yeah, this one was pretty concrete. That being said, Algeria did, you know, give a lot. Just unfortunately, the way it played out early cost them. So Switzerland get an early goal. Algeria still very attacking throughout that first half. But then after the major break, defensive lapse pretty much immediately as they got back out there, where defenders trying to pass across the goal, turns it over. Easy goal for Switzerland, up 2-0. And in that stage in a knockout game, they can park the bus. And Algeria is doing everything it can to try and break through and make a game of it, but they, you know, the Swiss were well and truly on top and just held on to that momentum. So Algeria, for all their hard work and that thrilling draw that came last week in the group stage, just find themselves out. And a huge shout out to the Swiss. They haven't actually won a knockout game in about 90 years. So huge for them. And they look actually like a real contender right now.
0: Oh, wow. Okay, so let's go to, well, maybe fates are against us. Should we go to the Socceroos v Egypt?
1: I'll say this is the only, you know, worrying part is if we win this game, we've probably got Argentina. If we win that, we've probably got Switzerland. So, look, it's all uphill from here. But, look, a week ago, if you asked me about our chances, if we had Egypt, I'd be a little bit trepidatious. But I think this is actually a nice matchup. Like, we're only, you know, two ranks apart in the world rankings. Egypt now have a lot of injuries, which is one of the big talking points heading in. So Mohamed Lashine has been suspended, who's one of their star midfielders, kind of dictates play through the middle of the ground. And Mo Salah's the Liverpool superstar, who's been, you know, one of the best players in the Premier League for a decade, had ice on his hamstring at the end of their last group stage game. So, look, you'd think in any other sport, with maybe less stakes, 7-day turnaround with a hamstring, you're not playing. But knockout football, it's do or die. They kind of need him out there. So the coach has been pretty adamant they'll give him up until the last possible moment. But, you know, the reality is because it's knockout football, it might be 90 minutes, it might be extra time to get you to 140, it might be penalty shootouts. So I have a

0: feeling that they're going to give Salah a go, but it might be off the bench rather than starting him. And that's a huge win for the Socceroos.
1: What about the heat too? Because we've heard a bit about the heat and how it's affecting. But, I mean, do you think when it comes to Australia, we cope with that?
0: Yeah, it's funny. Like I saw New York was about 40 degrees today. And, yeah, Dallas, I imagine, will be at least in the mid-30s. So, yeah, it's, I mean, Egypt and Australia are probably two good countries who know what it's like to be hot. So we'll see how it goes. But, again, maybe it just, you know, that depth factor probably plays a role because we've got so many weapons and they might not.
1: Young and fit, too, was the words I keep hearing, too, yes. That they're asking about the Socceroos. Also, to who do you think is going to start? Because, of course, Popovich has kept us guessing the whole World Cup.
0: Yeah, and he didn't give much away either today in the press conference. And this is, you know, going to make or break his tenure, I think, because he's, you know, been in the spotlight for the decisions he's made in the group stages where he has rotated the lineups depending on the opponents and shuffled the starting 11. And look, I didn't mind it because it showcased, you know, what we've got at our disposal heading into this game, gave a few players, a crack at different positions. But now, you know, the big question is who do you start and who do you have up your sleeve if you need them in extra time? Because someone like Anestria and Kunda, if he is in the starting 11, I can't see him being used after the 70th minute mark. But you've got Motore there, you've got Tete Yenge, Christian Volpato is going to have a crack. Look, if I'm putting my hat on, I'd probably say Iran Kunda off the bench and you start Motore, because I think Nestori down the stretch is so deadly with his, you know, pace coming off the pine, and then, you know, what he can potentially do if we end up getting too deep into extra time or a penalty shootout. But, yeah, it's a bit unknown right now with how Tony Popovich, you know, attacks this, because he's got a lot of tools and that's great. Just hopefully he picks the right ones.
1: What about in goalie?
0: I feel like it's going to be Patrick Beech again. I know there's been some calls to get Matty Ryan back, but I just saw a video before of him warming up in Dallas, and he's got the full kit on and everything. So, yeah, I think he might be the guy that gets a crack, but he's been a bit hit and miss the last couple.
1: Yeah, we'll wait and see. Hey, thanks so much. Great chatting as always.
0: Thanks for having me on.
1: See ya. That's Aaron Bryan there. He is from ABC Sport. I'm Georgia Starnes. Still to come this half hour, we're going to celebrate Yas Station. 150 years. It was opened on the 3rd of July, so that's what today is, but back in 1876. And of course, played a really important history in the region, well, getting things there, getting people there, of course, the train that people got off when they came back from war. So many memories. I wonder what yours are of the station at Yas. 0467922666 if you want to have a chat, or 1300 681666. As well as all of that, of course, you know, I've got tickets to give away. That is to go see Middle Raged, yes, at the Canberra Theatre. It is selling fast. There's not many tickets left, actually, for any of the sessions. We've got tickets for the Saturday session at 3 p.m. More details on that soon. But if you would like to head along, just stay listening for the cue to call. And when you call, we'll wait till all the lines are free and then we'll just take a random caller. And when we take that random caller, we're going to ask you a question. If you get it right, the tickets are yours. If you don't, we go to the next person. That's how we're going to play it.

0: That is Delta Lady by Joe Cocker on 666 ABC Radio Canberra Drive. I have a double pass, one double pass left to give away to Middle Raged. That is on Saturday, the 11th of July. It's not this Saturday, next Saturday at 3 p.m. Your cue to call is going to be when you hear a comedian talking about menopause, because that's pretty much what Middle Raged is all about. So you just need to call through on 1300 681 666. It won't be introduced, but if you hear someone, well, a comedian chatting about menopause, that's your cue to call. We're going to take a random caller at that point. Whichever caller we take, we're going to ask you a question. And if you get it right, the tickets are yours.
1: Comedy, music and tricky clues.
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0: If you live in and around Yass, maybe you know the train station there really well, but maybe not. You live somewhere else, but you remember going through the Yass train station. The thing is, it's celebrating its 150th birthday today. It was opened on the 3rd of July in 1876 and has served a really important role in the history of the region. It's been there through wars, through marriages, through deaths, through changes to the towns, to changes to the rail service, all those things. Today it still operates with at least four commuter trains going through Yass each day. Joining us right now is Roger Weeks. He's the Chief Executive of New South Wales TrainsLink and our guest. Hi, Roger.
3: Oh, g'day, Georgia, and hello to your listeners.
0: What do you love about the station?
3: I really like Yass Junction. It's quite unusual because as the railway line sort of expanded out from Sydney, the main south line, they made the decision to have the main south line actually a little bit away from the town, just over 4 kilometres away from the town. And that was as a result of some engineering challenges. So the chief engineer of the day said, okay, well, you know, it's 4 kilometres out of town. And the interesting thing is that the local community put the pressure on the government of the day to say, actually, we need a connection into the town. And so about 9 years later, the Yass Tramway, which some of your listeners will no doubt remember, and of course the beautiful Yass Town Station exists in the township, now a museum, great museum if anyone would like to visit that museum, beautiful railway museum. So we like to think every station has a story. And so whilst Yass, when it opened 150 years ago, was called Yass, it's now called Yass Junction because of that original tram line that connected the town.
0: And what's changed in terms of the way it looks or what's available there, I guess?
3: Look, it's one of the oldest existing or surviving buildings on the main south line. It's on the State Heritage Register, so it's a beautiful Victorian-era building. And whilst the changes, like people when they visit Yass Station, they'll actually be able to see the remnants of the tram line that ran into the town. So there's a bay platform there. There's also like two platforms, but we only use one now. It is part of the duplicated main line, but we actually only use the main station building and the main platform. But people, when they go there, will be able to see the other station building on the other side. So lots of history. As you said in the introduction, it has seen so much in terms of just opening up the agricultural growth for that region and connecting it into the city.
0: When it comes to the actual construction, though, quite a lot went into that. What can you tell us about it?
3: Look, as I was saying, one of the challenges that the engineers faced was the kind of terrain, and probably not far out of Yass is that beautiful sandstone viaduct. So there were some real engineering feats that they had to overcome to extend the main line as it tracked down towards eventually Melbourne, the state border at Albury. So lots of work done to, you know, get the track alignment the way it needed to be, and therefore the decision to put the station 4 kilometres out of town. And we see those decisions remaining valid today because it is still the main south line that connects Sydney to Melbourne.
0: So the pastoral, so it sort of went hand in hand with the pastoral industry coming up?
3: Yeah, that's right. And it's interesting, you know, we are now starting to see some major regional stations hitting that 150th birthday, real milestone. We recently had Bathurst you know, next year we're having Orange. So you can just see how the railway line started to expand out from Sydney. And interestingly, New South Wales was a real early adopter of railways. So only 30 years after Stevenson's rocket over in England, we had our very first train from Sydney to Parramatta. So, and then the expansion happened. And as the railway reached these regional centres, it was a real game changer because journeys to get product or people into, say, the city, the ports, it took days and it was arduous. And suddenly the railway came, the steam trains came, and it revolutionised passenger travel and freight travel.
0: Always also used to move troops, weren't they, or people who had enlisted?
3: Yes, absolutely. They were both in World War One and World War Two. You know, the railways played a significant role in moving troops and equipment and armaments around as we geared up to, you know, to send our troops overseas.
0: Roger, I feel like 150 years is worthy of a very good party. Are there any celebrations happening?
3: Look, we've got one of our station staff members there. He's a great guy. He loves the station. He takes care of it. He welcomes visitors and customers and passengers. So no specific celebrations as such other than to say, you know, happy birthday to Yass Junction.
0: Oh, we've got to rectify that. Surely we've got to have a party. Come on.
3: Yes.
0: I'm going to start a petition. What's going on?
3: Right. Okay.
0: Hey, it's been great chatting. Roger, thanks so much.
3: Thanks, Georgia. Cheerio.
0: Bye-bye. That's Roger Weeks, Chief Executive of New South Wales TrainsLink. Come on. Who's listening to me in Yass or further afield? It's got to be a party of some sorts, doesn't there? You're listening to 666 ABC Radio Canberra. I'm Georgia Steins. Thanks for your company.
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7: I think menopause just reached into my brain and sucked out every name I've ever known. And I blame menopause because my brother is 3 years older than I am and he knows names, dates, telephone numbers from when we were kids. I can't remember anything. And he tries his best to save me. We'll be out somewhere and he'll say, okay, heads up. Walking toward us is Teresa Hickson. I don't know Teresa Hickson. Yeah, you do. She grew up on our street. You played ball together. She's our cousin.
0: That was a cue to call on 1300 681 666. If you want tickets to go see Middle Raged, that was your cue to call. We're going to take a random caller and then I'm going to ask you a question. And if you get the question right, you can head along to see Middle Raged on us. So when is Middle Raged? Because you want to make sure you're free, right? So it is on, well, the tickets we've got to give away is 3 p.m. on Saturday, the 11th of July. You just got to answer a question for me. That's all. Just one little simple question. This is ABC Radio Canberra.
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0: This is ABC Radio Canberra Drive. I really want to give away these tickets. Joining me right now is Carolyn in Page. Hi, Carolyn.
10: Hello.
0: So we've got tickets to give away. What have we got tickets to give away to? What's it called?
10: Middle Rage.
0: Middle Rage. Are you free? Are you free?
10: Yes.
0: On Saturday?
10: Yes.
0: Who are you going to take?
10: Well, I think I might take my nearly 50-year-old daughter.
0: Is she going through the Middle Rage now?
10: Yes. Yeah, I think so.
0: Yeah, me too.
10: It didn't really happen much to me, I have to say.
0: Well, do you know what? I do have this to say. I was going to do the cheers, but now I can't find the cheers. But well done. You were the random caller chosen and you got the question right. So I've got a double pass to give away. Go along and have a great time.
10: Thanks so much.
0: On
10: so
0: us.
10: How do I get the...
0: Well, we're going to tell you off air because it'll be boring if I tell you all the details.
10: No.
0: I'm going to pop you on hold and the boys will look after you. Thanks so much.
10: Thank you.
0: Congratulations. Bye. Carolyn there in Page. Well done to you. Yes, we took, we waited till we had quite a few callers through, and then we took a random caller and she got it right. Well done. This is ABC Radio Canberra Drive. Anne says, Georgia, I was a boarder at Mount Carmel in Yass. The tramway stopped right behind our primary school classroom, says Anne. Who else thinks that there needs to be a party? I feel like if I got to 150 years, I know that's physically impossible, but don't you think that's worthy of a party? I think we might need to start a little bit of a party movement for the station.

0: That is John Farnham there with One on 666 ABC Radio Canberra Drive. Well, ACT Policing has released the figures on drivers fined from dash cam footage. So this is where you send in your dash cam footage after seeing something, or maybe something's happening in front of you from another car. So $850,000 has come from that. So we're going to chat to ACT Policing in and around this. And I wonder if you yourself have sent in dash cam footage. We'll be talking about that after five. As well as that, of course, bird flu has arrived in New South Wales. What does that mean for ACT preparations? That's to come.
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2: ABC News, good afternoon, I'm Declan Gooch. A woman who attacked Federal Senator Lydia Thorpe after an AFL match has been spared jail. Here's Christian Silver.
3: Details of the case can only be reported now after Miss Thorpe's lawyers won a suppression order stopping media reporting until today. The brawl took place outside the MCG in 2024 following the Dreamtime at the G game between Essendon and Richmond. Senator Thorpe and two friends were attacked by Ebony Jan Bell, who punched Miss Thorpe in the face and knocked her to the ground. Miss Thorpe missed several days of Parliament because of her injuries. Today, Bell was sentenced to a community corrections order over the attack and another unrelated assault. Outside court, she said she wasn't sorry.
2: The New South Wales MP for Monaro, Steve Wan, says a $1 million state government commitment to address lead contamination in the soil at Captain's Flat is a huge step forward. Testing confirmed lead contamination in resident soil in 2021. The mine next to the southern Tablelands town closed in the 1960s. Mr. Wan says there's been a lot of work to remediate lead contamination around the mine, but nothing to address the issue on private property in town.
4: People in Captain's Flat were being told that they weren't allowed to have build extensions, they weren't allowed to build new properties, they were being told they shouldn't have vegetable gardens or even chooks.
2: The Australian Federal Police are considering a brief of evidence from the Australian Centre for International Justice detailing alleged war crimes in Gaza by an Australian citizen who was in the Israeli Defence Force. Elizabeth Byrne reports.
5: Rowan Arif from the centre says the report details three charges, including war crimes and a crime against humanity, all to do with the destruction of property and in breach of Commonwealth laws. She says the evidence includes satellite images, social media reports and witness statements. The AFP has yet to indicate if it will pursue the case, but it has made clear in the past it is aware of allegations of war crimes by Australian citizens. It is not an offence to serve in a foreign military force, but it is Australia's responsibility to pursue its own citizens in the case of war crimes committed overseas.
2: Indonesia's military has recovered the body of an American pilot shot dead by rebels in the eastern region of Papua. The armed separatist group, the West Papua National Liberation Army, claims the plane was attacked because it dropped Indonesian military personnel into the area. It warns of more attacks if Indonesia continues to allow civilian aircraft to enter rebel zones in Papua. Prince Harry is planning to make a rare visit to Britain with his family next week. It'll be the first time in 4 years the Duke of Sussex has travelled to the UK with his wife Meghan and their two children. Back home, ACT Greens MLA Andrew Braddock is calling for the Territory Government to make ambulances free for Canberrans. It follows calls from healthcare advocates for National Cabinet to make ambulance billing consistent around the country. Queensland and Tasmania already provide ambulances for free. Mr. Braddock says an ambulance costs almost $1,000 in the ACT, a significant price for many Canberra residents.
6: We know that people who are concerned about the cost of an ambulance, they may defer or not even call that ambulance. And that is a terrible outcome for our community. Their condition might deteriorate and they might end up in the health system for far longer than they need to be.
2: In finance, the Australian Stock Exchange has closed higher today with the ASX 200 up 120 points or 1.37% to 8,444. The top performing stocks were Catalyst Metals and Genesis Minerals, up 19% and almost 16% respectively. Brent crude oil is currently fetching just over $72 a barrel, and the Australian dollar is buying 69 US cents. Well, to sport now, and anticipation is building ahead of Australia's round of 32 FIFA World Cup knockout match against Egypt early tomorrow morning, Australian time. Larry Buttrose reports.
7: Fans are expected to flock to live viewing sites throughout the country, including Melbourne's Federation Square and Darling Harbour in Sydney. If Australia wins, it'll be the Socceroos' first ever victory in a World Cup knockout match. The game is due to kick off in Dallas at 4 a.m. tomorrow, Australian Eastern Time. In round of 32 matches played today, Spain had an easy 3-0 win over Austria in Los Angeles. Cristiano

0: Ronaldo scored off a penalty in Portugal's 2-1 victory over Croatia in Toronto, and Switzerland downed Algeria 2-0 in Vancouver.
1: Canberra's weather partly cloudy this evening. Currently it's 8 degrees. Tomorrow mostly sunny, a low of 1 and a top of 13. 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
5: Thanks for joining me on ABC Radio Canberra. Getting lots of texts through about memories in regards to Yas Station. Keep them coming. We'll get to them after 5:30. Traffic-wise, we're looking okay, except very slow-going Commonwealth Avenue Bridge, so just be aware of that. The Wallabies are up against Ireland in Sydney this Saturday. This is part of this new, brand-new Nations Championship, which is kind of interesting if you haven't got across it yet. It's pitting the best of the Northern Hemisphere against the best of the Southern Hemisphere. Can we get a victory? I don't know, about this Saturday at least. But we'll get a little preview for you because, of course, it is going to be broadcast. You can hear the coverage and the live call on ABC Radio. I'll tell you how a little bit later on. As well as that, well, we've got a suspected case of bird flu in New South Wales. What does that mean for the preparations here in the ACT? Are we well prepared? And if you own chooks, or maybe it's your livelihood, whether or not you are worried about that, or perhaps you might be worried about the native wildlife. We'll be talking about the ACT's plans, how they're getting ready in case it does, in fact, end up in the ACT. So that's to come on 666 ABC Radio Canberra. You've been hearing little bits in the news. What Andrew Braddock, the member for Yerribee, but also the Green spokesperson for Emergency Services, is proposing around an ambulance, about how much you pay, or if you pay at all for an ambulance, because depending on where you are in the country, you might not have to pay. And then whether or not you have a concession card or not, because of course, not everyone has private health insurance or can afford private health insurance. It doesn't mean that people who can't afford private health insurance are the ones getting caught up.
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5: Thanks for joining me on ABC Radio Canberra. I'm Georgia Steins. Well, if you thought you could get away with going through a red light because you know there's not a camera there, you probably need to think again. Because ACT police have made nearly $1 million, well, 800,000 in the past year off dash cam footage. And a lot of that, not all of it, but a lot of the ones that I've watched are people going through red lights. That's just one of the things. Joining us right now is Detective Inspector Mark Steele. He's the officer in charge of road policing for ACT police and joins us. Good afternoon.
6: Good afternoon, Georgia.
5: Now, this is the second year. How does, I guess, the amount of footage you were given compared to last year's?
6: Oh, look, we've received this financial year just gone 2,700 submissions compared to 1,600 the year before. So, look, that's an increase of over 1,100 submissions. So, I'm disturbed by what I'm seeing, but I'm also heartened by, you know, the messaging that certainly we go out with, that road safety is everyone's responsibility. And, you know, there's a lot of Canberrans that are, you know, taking their fellow motorists to task and uploading their footage.
5: Yeah, and people, I guess, having something or seeing something and then feeling that, you know, that they need to do something about it, which is interesting, I think, too. I want to talk about that process of, I guess, submitting the footage. Do they then get contacted? Like, do you follow up? What happens?
6: They certainly get advised following the submission of the footage. Obviously, due to privacy provisions, we can't advise exactly what's happened. But when they do submit the footage, they've got to tick a box to say that, you know, they may be prepared to provide a statement and go to court with that footage. But look, it is overwhelmingly, the infringements that get sent out, I mean, if you've seen the footage, Certainly the running red lights is very damning. It's very hard to argue the red light footage. The alleged offenders get sent photos of them approaching the red light, going through the intersection and out the other side with the right with the light red. So very hard to argue that.
5: And how many of the submissions, like, because they don't all end up going somewhere, do they? So some, how do you make the decision whether

0: submissions we received this last financial year, 1,934 infringement notices were sent out, over 414 cautions, so that's formal cautions, and then 279 warning letters. So that's well over 90% of those submissions that were actioned in some way by those three outcomes.
1: So if people didn't end up getting a fine, does that mean that they hadn't done something wrong or that they just got a warning in that instance?
0: They may have received either an infringement, a caution, or a warning. But look, we certainly go over all the footage, and you'll see it. There's a range of things, obviously, that, you know, the red lights, the driving without due care and attention, the failing to give way. And I think our social media team's gone out with one motorist. You'll see a pedestrian going across the crossing and, you know, with a motorist with a blatant disregard for a pedestrian. So, you know, it's pretty damning evidence that we're being sent. But as I said, it's heartening in the other way that Canberrans are taking that messaging seriously.
1: That one in particular that I've watched a few times, it's horrifying. The car pulls in front of another car. That would have been the first infringement, I imagine, but then they go straight through a pedestrian crossing and the pedestrian's halfway across the crossing.
0: Yeah, I know. And look, I don't know what's going through the motorist's head at the time. Obviously, you know, in their own world, needing to get where they need to go to. But I think, you know, the message needs to get out there. You know, we need to look out for each other. And as you said at the start of the interview, it doesn't have to be police, doesn't have to be a speed or fixed red light camera. Mm-hmm. It's now members of the community that are holding each other to account for the driving behaviour on our roads.
1: I've got a number of text messages from a listener who's not happy about the program. So this is one of our listeners says, I got fined from the dash cam scheme. I asked for it to be withdrawn and they ignored the reasons why. They employed an independent expert, which is such a waste of taxpayers' money, and they didn't win. So I don't think it's a good program at all. In what instances in those cases, I guess he's calling it a win or not a win, but do you make the decision to keep going?
0: Oh, look, certainly we make a range of decisions, obviously, looking at the footage. As I said at the start, you know, when somebody uploads the footage, they have to tick a box saying they're willing to make a statement and to go to court over the matter. So we do rely on that as well. We rely because it's that person's evidence. It's not the police's evidence. So they need to appear in court as well. But look, we look at things like, you know, the public interest as well. And a lot of the dangerous driving behaviours we see, certainly if we need to hold people to account for those behaviours.
1: But the response from people who caught out by dash cam footage as opposed to a police officer or a camera, are people upset for the most part?
0: Well, yes. I guess they are upset because they know, probably know there's no red light camera at that intersection. Mm-hmm. And when they haven't been pulled over by police, they think they've got away with it. But I think this shows that there's an increasing number of Canberrans that, you know, are getting annoyed by this behaviour. And it's certainly a lot of complaints I receive are those regarding people going through red lights at intersections. And it is one of the fatal five driving behaviours in the ACT.
1: Do you take the increase in the amount of submissions and people that were then subsequently fined as the behaviour is worse, or just that more people, therefore you're getting more submissions, or that people know about it and they want to do something?
0: I don't think the driving's getting worse. I just think the messaging is getting out there that it is something that is available. There's obviously an increased prevalence of dash cams, obviously, in motor vehicles these days. But I'm hoping, I'm heartened by, you know, the messaging that we put out there that road safety is everyone's responsibility. You know, it's not just here at road policing, it's across our front line police members in the ACT, but it's also across the community. We've all got a part to play to make our roads safer.
1: My guest is Detective Inspector Mark Still. He's the officer in charge of road policing. A listener has asked, what's the difference between a caution and a warning? Is there a difference?
0: A caution is formally recorded against somebody, so it's on the system. So if George is caught going through a red light and she's given a formal caution, if you do it again.

0: it's actually on our system that you've received a caution previously. So, you know, and then, you know, a member can use their discretion, but you'll likely be fined if you do it again.
1: Thank you so much for explaining this to us. I appreciate your time.
0: No worries. Thanks, Georgia.
1: Thank you very much. As Detective Inspector Mark Steele, he's the officer in charge of road policing. You're listening to 666 ABC Radio Canberra Drive. I'm Georgia Steins. If you want to have a chat about this, the text line's there, 0467 922 666 or 1300 681 666. Well, for rugby fans, you might be, well, you might be very excited about what's to come when it comes to the new competition. So this is on top of the other international fixtures, which are also happening. But there's this new Nations Championship, which has some of the best of the Northern Hemisphere teams against the best of the South. It kicks off this Saturday for the Wallabies up against Ireland in Sydney. And I think most people would agree that this might be a tough ask, given the scoreline last time we met. But we're going to be chatting about that and also where you can listen to it on ABC Radio. This is 666.
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1: Well, the Wallabies are up against Ireland in Sydney this Saturday. Now, they're ranked number 3. We're number 8 in the world. It's the first time since 2018 that the Irish have come to Australia. Like, we've played them elsewhere, but not here. And not surprisingly, the fans have responded. It's a sellout. You can hear the action on ABC Sport, DAB+, DAB+. And this is actually, this game is part of this brand new Nations Championships, putting the best of the Northern Hemisphere against the best of the South. Now, Declan Byrne is part of the call team, and he joins us. Hey, Declan.
3: Hey, Georgia. How are we doing?
1: Good. So much excitement ahead of this game. Are you feeling it?
3: Yes. Yeah. This new format, like you talked about, pits the Northern Hemisphere v the Southern Hemisphere. And like, we needed any excuse to hate the Northerners anymore. We've got Ireland first up who, yeah, they've been probably top two, top three teams the last 5 years. So it's going to be a big test.
1: And they're pretty good, aren't they? Although, I mean, people are sort of saying that they think it's going to be reasonably even. I wonder what your feeling is about that, just given where we're ranked and some of the big losses we've had of late.
3: Yeah, look, I'm hoping it's even. Ireland have won the last 5 in a row that we've played them. Now, 4 of those clashes were under 5 points. So that tells me it's hopefully going to be close. But the most recent one was actually a record win. It was in Ireland, 46-19, the biggest ever margin Ireland have beaten the Wallabies by. And basically their team is pretty similar. 14 or 15 of the players that were there on that day are playing on Saturday night. So I'm hoping the Wallabies can turn around what was a pretty grim year in 2025 and kind of kickstart the road to the World Cup, which is what this game's all about, because 15 months away is that home World Cup, and they came off one of their worst years ever. They had 10 losses last year, the Wallabies. They had that European end of year tour where they lost all 4 games. They haven't done that in nearly 70 years. So they really need to flick the switch. And I suppose you want to come up against a good opposition. So I am hoping it's close.
1: There's been some glimpses, though, with the Wallabies, don't you think?
3: Yeah, for sure. Yeah, there's lots of positivity. And when Joe Schmidt came in, you know, he was rebuilding the team because they had that disaster World Cup. Eddie Jones came in late. It didn't work out. And so he's been rebuilding. We did all right in the Super Rugby. Again, the New Zealand team's dominated, but you just never know until the team gets together. We'll have been in camp for the last week and a half or so and been training before that even. But there's definitely positive signs, and you look at the experience that's in the Wallabies team. Even just looking at the forwards, I mean, a guy we've talked about heaps on this show, Rob Valentini, who was just a machine for the Brumbies this year. He's back and as fit as possible. So I love seeing him in the team. And Ryan Lonigan, the guy who was captain for a lot of the year for the Brumbies, he gets his first ever start. So I'm really excited to see how he goes.
1: And well-deserved, because they both, I think, did really well in the Brumbies side. And Jock Campbell's back in fullback.
3: I know, he's back, so everyone's doing the maths. I'm pretty sure it's 1,316 days since he's played for the Wallabies. He debuted back in 2022, played a few games. So this will be his 5th ever time in the gold jersey. He made the Super Team of the Year for the Reds, so that's a cool story. That's such a pivotal position at fullback, and if he has a good game and he's got confidence, he's someone who maybe he'll be key over these next year and a half as we head into the World Cup.
1: You mentioned camp for the Wallabies. I was reading today that apparently they were showed videos of their victories. So like when they beat the British Lions, I think that was one game that we beat them. It's kind of an interesting

0: technique, isn't it, to get them fired up is to show them not all the games where they didn't play so well, but show them the one where they did do something no one expected.
1: Yeah, it's a different way to do things, isn't it? Like, don't go over the review tapes of the bad stuff. They've already done that. It's just like, show all the positivity. What was that? Is it The Secret, you know, when you have to envisage the positive sign? Yes. So maybe Joe Schmidt's going out just showing them all the good times and hoping that that manifests.
0: Okay, I want to talk about, if you have just joined us, Declan Burney's our guest. He's part of the call team. The Wallabies are taking on Ireland. It's this Saturday. You can actually hear the action on ABC Sport, Digital Plus, if you want to find it. But we'll also be giving you a little bit, we'll do a little bit of a wash up on Monday as well. But I want to talk about, I guess, where those real matchups are going to be. So the one thing about the Irish team too is the forwards are, I guess, considered one of their real positives. How will we match up against their front pack?
1: I think we'll match up pretty well. You're spot on. That battle is going to be key. It pretty much always is. But when you come up against the Irish, they are just lumps. They're huge. They've got so much experience. And another thing about the Irish, and particularly their forwards, is they pretty much all play for the one team, for Leinster. So it's not like the Wallabies where they come from, you know, four or five teams, couple of overseas players. In the Irish team, I think it's 11 of the starting 15 all play their club rugby together. So yeah, you look at someone like Dan Sheehan, who is their captain, who rugby fans would remember. He scored tries for the Lions last year when they were touring here. He is just, he is a weapon, and he plays alongside a lot of his teammates in this Irish team. But when you look at the Wallabies, I think we line up pretty well, in particular at the back of the scrum. I mentioned Valentini, but Fraser McWright and Harry Wilson, those guys have been in the Wallabies team now pretty consistently in those three spots at the back of the scrum for the whole of Joe Schmidt's time at the top. And then you look to the front row, we've got Al Latoa, another great Brumbies player, as well as Angus Bell, who, funnily enough, he's actually been playing in that Irish competition for the past 12 months. So maybe he comes back with a bit of intel as well for us.
0: Oh, that'd be nice. This, our new championships, is really interesting, isn't it? Because we've got this game, obviously, but then we've got a whole lot of games coming our way.
1: Yeah, so North v South, they've split us up. Toa, another great Brumbies player, as well as Angus Bell, who, funnily enough, he's actually been playing in that Irish competition for the past 12 months. So maybe he comes back with a bit of intel as well for us.
0: Oh, that'd be nice. This, our new championships, is really interesting, isn't it? Because we've got this game, obviously, but then we've got a whole lot of games coming our way.
1: Yeah, so North v South, they've split us up. So basically we play everyone in the Northern Hemisphere starting this weekend against Ireland. We'll play France in Brisbane next weekend. We play Italy in Perth. And then it flips. We go up to the Northern Hemisphere in November and play the remaining three teams from the Six Nations that are in the Northern Hemisphere. And similarly, all this weekend, the All Blacks playing France, Japan, Fiji, South Africa, Argentina, all in action as well. So it's a good way of doing it. It's a new comp that happens every 2 years, so not on a World Cup year, to make sure that you get to play these teams more than just, you know, once every 4 years or so.
0: Yeah, but you got these like three international matches basically happening, you know, as you mentioned. So Ireland, France, Italy and Australia. And then, of course, you've got, some other ones coming up as well. So Wallabies v Japan too, that's, I think, in Townsville. So that's like a regional game.
1: Yes, so that'll be post. So we play three games in this nation's championship.
0: And these are other ones,
1: Then we kind of go into the rugby champs where, we'll play Japan, we'll have our New Zealand, South Africa, Argentina tests as well. So they fit another tournament in. I think it's really good, though, because we don't get to see these teams as often, these Northern Hemisphere teams who end up, you know, being our enemies once you get to a World Cup. But we get to play them a bit more regularly now.
0: So much top-level rugby that people can watch. And here, are you looking forward to calling it?
1: Oh, yeah, can't wait. I'm really excited. I've done a few Wallabies games on the sideline but never in the box. So, you know, you grow up watching the Wallabies. You remember your little moments going to the game. So this is going to be really special. I've got Bernard Foley alongside me, who's played 76 times for the Wallabies. So I can't wait to call with him, and Sam Wykes on the sideline as well, who ABC listeners and viewers on TV will know and love. So we've got a really fun team, and hoping that the Wallabies can – make it a close one.
0: Get ready for that try. Thanks so much, Declan. I appreciate it.
1: Thanks, Georgia. Cheers.
0: That's Declan Byrne, part of the ABC commentary team. Yes, and go the Wallabies.
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1: or call 1300 681 666.
2: Yes, of course, you heard the news today that the New South Wales government has confirmed a suspected case of the H5 bird flu. It's been detected at Hawke's Nest on New South Wales' mid-north coast. So what does that mean, I guess, for other neighbouring states and territories, like here in the ACT? What are we doing to prepare? Joining us now is Bren Berkovics. He's the ACT Conservator of Flora and Fauna. Hi, Bren.
3: Hi, Georgia. Thanks for having me in the studio.
2: You're welcome. What have you heard? Because obviously you're keeping in touch with all your counterparts elsewhere. And I guess where does this, what's the influence of this on what we're doing here?
3: Yeah, well, the situation today is that we do have 5 confirmed cases of H5 bird flu in Australia. No evidence of spread into poultry or the wild bird population, and we really hope to keep it that way, Georgia. Today, there was an announcement that New South Wales has got a suspect detection in New South Wales from a vagrant migratory bird and another suspect detection in Western Australia. So all of the national biosecurity arrangements have already kicked in, and the relevant testing will now proceed on these 2 additional suspect cases.
2: And obviously that testing's happened, and we only know there's testing happening when they get this suspected case, I guess, or when they go public with it. Has there been reports here in Canberra or testing done here?
3: There has. And Georgia, can I thank Canberrans for doing exactly what we've asked them to do and report suspicious, sick or deceased multiple birds, particularly in wetland areas. They've been phoning those through to the National Emergency Animal Disease Hotline on 1800 675 888. Those calls are passed on to the ACT, triaged by our biosecurity veterinarian. So we look at them based on risk, and our focus is on wetland birds. But where necessary, and we've only had to send a number of samples away for testing, and that is out of an abundance of caution. But it's certainly terrific that Canberrans are doing what we've exactly asked them to do, and the national biosecurity arrangements, which are some of the strongest in the world, are working really well at the moment.
2: And do you know how many have been sent away from the ACT?
3: Only about 2. So I'm being briefed daily by our chief, the ACT's chief veterinary officer. I spoke to Chief Vet only half an hour ago, who's on a national meeting. But yeah, only 2 samples sent away, but about 14 calls referred. And some of them range from birds that are around wetland areas to, for example, finches and crimson rosellas at the moment. That may not be our prime focus, but it's great that Canberrans are reporting what they see.
2: So let's talk about that, because one of the areas that we've already talked about is Mulligan's Flat, of course, but also Jerrabumba Wetlands. Mm. This is where you will get water birds and migratory birds. Is that an area you're really focusing on?
3: All of the ACT's wetland areas are our higher risk areas, because we do get a lot of migratory birds, and one of those birds that is potentially susceptible to H5 bird flu is the Latham snipe. It's an endangered, really special bird out there at Jerrabumba Wetlands. So as part of the national surveillance, the Wild Bird Surveillance Program, 25 samples are taken per month from Jerrabumba Wetlands and sent away for testing for us to be on the lookout for H5.
2: We know that at Mulligan's Flat that there's been some things put in place in case it does get to the ACT with the quolls, so they're not going and eating sick birds. But in Jerrabumba Wetlands, there's not much you can do, is there, besides test? You can't rope it off or stop animals or birds getting in.
3: That's correct. If the H5 bird flu virus was to enter the wild bird population, it would be very, very difficult to eradicate, if not impossible. So one of the things that we have been doing, and again, thanks to Commonwealth investment, is about $60,000 on floating wetlands, which are being deployed in some of our smaller wetlands, and that provides a predator-free space for some of our endangered wildlife to rest, to breed, and just avoid another pressure such as predators.
2: And how are you working in with poultry farms in the region? Because I've spoken to a few people off the record, and there is a lot of nerves going. People are nervous.
3: There are indeed, and I think sadly for our poultry farmers, they do remember the threat posed by H7 and the consequences of that in 2004 H7 bird flu. So we're well engaged with our poultry farmers, as we are with the ACT's environmental community and our animal welfare organisations. So last night, Minister Orr and myself hosted another briefing for all of our groups. Some really good questions coming from some of our organisations. The relevant preparatory messages provided. And so we're staying in close contact with those organisations. We thank them for their engagement with government and the community to do everything we can to prepare.
2: If people have just tuned in, just to confirm, there are no cases, confirmed cases here in the ACT, but we're talking about this because of what's happened in New South Wales and, of course, WA and South Australia as well. So the poultry industry is one thing, but then, of course, we've got an untold number of people who have got chooks backyard, chooks as well. Are there plans in place, I guess, to get information out to them if, in fact, we do get a case?
3: Yeah, so at the moment, the birdflu.gov.au is a primary source of information. And should the threat level change over the coming days and weeks and months, then further information will be provided in due course. But most importantly at the moment, that all poultry owners should be practicing good biosecurity regardless. And that's good hygiene when entering an area where there are chooks, minimising where you can interactions between wild birds and poultry, and ensuring good hygiene around the nesting area.
2: Of course, Brent, birds don't, acknowledge borders. And we've got Lake George, but you've also got Queanbeyan River and Murrumbidgee, like all these other sort of places. So how are you working in with New South Wales? Is that different to how you're working in with other states?
3: Very, very close arrangements and consultation nationally and between all states and territories, in particular with New South Wales, who we already have very, very strong biosecurity arrangements with. So agriculture ministers met today to be briefed on the situation and discuss some further actions required. I'm meeting with colleagues as part of national biosecurity arrangements and committee arrangements, right down to operational staff discussing what sort of preparation. So those preparations, discussions, sharing of information are happening at all levels. We have a range of existing biosecurity plans that will kick into place should we need them. We have incident management team arrangements ready to go if needed, but of course we don't have an incident here in the ACT. It is all preparatory. We're monitoring the situation closely and, of course, relying on Canberrans to avoid, record, report if they see instances of sick or deceased birds.
2: And just quickly too, this is all going on while you've also got the kangaroo cull happening at the moment. Has that been gone ahead as you had planned?
3: Yeah, thanks, George. A really important program for the health of our grasslands. That program is progressing well, and I thank qualified conservation officers, staff of the Parks and Conservation Service. That program is about halfway through to our target of around 3,000 kangaroos to be removed this season.
2: Primarily, obviously, it was for kangaroos, but you said if you had seen other things while you were there, like deer and the like, that they would also be culled. Has that happened?
3: We haven't spotted the suspect deer on Mount Ainslie and Mount Madura as yet. We do believe a small resident population are there, around 5 to 6. But I did receive a report in the last 2 weeks of a deer being struck by a motor vehicle on Hindmarsh Drive. So it certainly indicates deer exist in our urban environment, and they will be harmful to the conservation estates if we let them stay.
2: Where they're being spotted, though, the main ones you're talking about is Ainslie and Madura, is that right?
3: Yeah, that's right. We've had really good reports from our friends of Ainslie and Madura groups and our environmental groups at that location that deer have been seen. They're very cryptic, of course, deer, so they are hard to detect and control. So we are on the lookout for those deer, and should we find them, they'll be removed humanely in due course.
2: Unless they're on the parkway and then they're not hard to see.
3: That's right. But really important, of course, when Canberrans are driving around at night to take care.
2: Thank you so much for your time. I appreciate it. That's Brent Berkovic. He's the ACT Conservator of Flora and Fauna. Running a little bit late for news headlines. Apologies. 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
4: Good evening, Georgia. Making news, WA has recorded another suspected case of bird flu found in a migratory seabird at Mullaloo Beach in Perth's north. It's in addition to a suspected case found on the New South Wales mid-north coast, also in a migratory bird. ACT Policing says an increase in dashcam footage submissions in the second year of operation of its online dangerous driving portal shows Canberrans are holding each other to account. Public submissions to the website have led to more than 1,900 traffic fines, totalling more than $850,000 in the last year. At least two people have been killed in Russia's border regions, with several industrial sites suffering damage during Ukrainian drone attacks overnight. Ukraine has pounded Russia's energy infrastructure for months in efforts to cripple Moscow's military might, leading to fuel shortages in Russia. And former West Coast Eagles star Adam Hunter's grieving best mate has penned an open letter to AFL leaders calling on them to act on the degenerative brain disease, CTE. Quote, "You have failed him," is Dave Andrews' stark warning to the AFL Commission. which is pleading with to better inform its players of the risk of CTE. And I'll be back with more news in half an hour.
5: Hello, Samantha Donovan here. On PM at 6:05, authorities fear the H5 strain of bird flu has arrived in New South Wales. Also, is Taylor Swift marrying Travis Kelce in New York this weekend, or is the marriage already a done deal? And Socceroos fans getting ready for a long night.
6: We're doing bacon and egg rolls, BLTs. Unfortunately, our coffee machine died, so we can't be offering coffee, but fresh beer as usual. Beer and breakfast.
5: I hope you'll join me for PM just after the 6 o'clock news.
2: Yes, Taylor Swift's wedding's on PM. This is 666 ABC Radio Canberra. The roads are looking all clear at the moment. Let's find out what's happening with the weather. Joining us is a friend, Hussein, from the Bureau of Meteorology. Good evening.
7: Good evening, Georgia. How are you?
2: I'm good. The rain appears to have stopped, at least for the time being. What can we expect over the next 24 hours?
7: Yeah, so we're looking at mostly clear and sunny this weekend as we have a high-pressure system bringing dry and unstable weather into the weekend and into early next week. So we can expect a few cold and frosty mornings coming up with temperatures around 0 to 1 degrees tomorrow before a mostly sunny day getting up to 13 degrees in the city.
2: Okay, and then heading into like further the later in the weekend and into next week?
7: Yeah, so we're looking at similar conditions from Sunday and into next week as well, as that high-pressure system continues to slowly move over the Bayan towards Tasmania, keeping a ridge over the state for much of the next week.
2: Thanks so much for your time, my friend. I appreciate it.
7: No worries. Thanks, Georgia.
2: Thank you. That's a friend who's staying from the Bureau of Meteorology. If you did have kids' sports on tomorrow, of course, you're probably already aware, though, that the sports grounds are closed both Saturday and Sunday. So if you get up really early and you weren't looking forward to that this weekend, you could have a little sleep in. In just a moment, we're going to be talking about ambulances and the argument for them being free. Because at the moment, depending on where you live in the country, you might be able to get a free ambulance if you're a resident of that particular country and that's where you, that particular state, sorry, and that's where you call an ambulance, like Queensland or Tasmania. Elsewhere, it might depend on whether you're a pensioner or have a concession card or, in fact, have private insurance. But should ambulances be free in the ACT? Well, it could be argued on different grounds, maybe one that the people who can't afford ambulances may, in many cases, be the ones that need to get an ambulance and they can't afford private health insurance. But there's another argument too, and it's whether or not it makes financial sense to make them free instead of employing people to chase people with the fees for ambulances. We'll be talking about that this next half hour. So if you've got thoughts, 0467 922 666 or 1300 681 666.

0: That is Things of Stone and Wood with Share This Wine. It is coming up to 18 minutes away from 6. At the moment, though, the roads are looking okay, like as in no major incidents that we're aware of. It is slow where you would expect it to be. So parks across Commonwealth Avenue, also south on Melrose Drive in Woden as well, is very slow going this evening. We're going to be talking about getting an ambulance and paying for it. So if you needed an ambulance today, if you needed an urgent care and you need to be transported to hospital, it would be free depending on where you were in Australia. So Queensland, Tasmania. In other states, whether or not you had a pension concession card or if you have private health insurance, free again. But the argument's being made by ACT Greens that ambulances should be free in the ACT. Joining us is Andrew Braddock, member for Yerribee, Green spokesperson for emergency services and the deputy leader. You've got too many titles now.
1: I do. I'm just accumulating them faster than I can count them.
0: So deputy leader, was that something you were always keen on?
1: It was a case of I needed to put my hand up just to help form the party to get to where we wanted to do, to support whoever was elected leader. And I'm very glad to see that Jo Clay was elected leader. And now my role is to support her in terms of how do we affect change for Canberrans? How do we address the cost of living that people are grappling with? How do we protect our environment and climate that we have here? So that's why I became deputy, but also why I'm calling today in terms of for free ambulances, because we know that ambulances can be a significant bill for Canberrans. Currently, it's $1,180 to call out an ambulance.
0: How many people are employed to chase when people haven't paid their bill or to get the bill paid?
1: So we learned from the Auditor General report that the ambulance service is employing 5 full-time equivalent people just to do the paperwork, to chase down these outstanding fines. And I just think I'd much prefer to be investing in actually qualified medical practitioners who are supporting the Canberra community rather than people who are just managing the paperwork. So that's a cost on the ACT taxpayer to be able to do that. And I'll be finding out the exact amount as part of the estimates process. But I think there's significant savings we can make from that.
0: The other thing too, though, when you look at it, though, do we know how much those people are earning? And I guess what proportion of the bills that they're chasing are then paid? Like the cost effectiveness of those jobs?
1: It's a complicated picture. So the ACT pulls in about $7 million per annum on these fines, not fines, on the fees for ambulances. Now, I'm assuming 5 FTE, that should come under about $1 million that we could find as savings there. Another significant saving is if anyone delays calling an ambulance or doesn't call an ambulance because they're afraid of that cost, that is a significant impost in terms of the medical system because their condition may deteriorate, they may end up staying in hospital for far longer and require far more expensive medical intervention. So I'm trying to identify what the savings are there as well. But ultimately, this is about ensuring we get the medical care that Canberrans need on the worst day of their life. We don't want them fretting about that bill shock of whether they should or shouldn't call an ambulance. We just want them to be confident they can call 000 and they can get the medical treatment they deserve.
0: But do we know that in those states where it's free that the health outcomes are better as a result? We don't know that, do we? But we're surmising that that might be the case.
1: We're surmising. We're trying to get the data for that. But, Georgia, I'd like to share a personal story. Like, I went up to the Gold Coast to visit family in April. My daughter, unfortunately, at Currumbin Sanctuary, had a medical emergency. We had to call an ambulance. What was amazing was I, as a visitor to the Queensland, that ambulance was totally free. Didn't have to worry about it. I could focus on my daughter. I could focus on my other daughter and my aging parent as well without having to worry about the cost. And that's the confidence I want to give Canberrans here in the ACT.

0: tea.
1: What one of the arguments that I've heard being made about this in the past is that then would encourage people to call it for reasons when they didn't need an ambulance.
0: Look, there are a small number of individuals who do call ambulances where it's not required, but it must be remembered it's actually a clinical decision that's made by the paramedic on site as to whether that person needs medical treatment or transport. It is not one based on what I as a politician or the bean counters would say needs to be done. It is done by a qualified medical practitioner, and they are the best ones to be able to evaluate, does someone actually need that ambulance treatment or not?
1: So the idea is no limitations, but anyone, regardless of your, I guess, financial position or anything, if you lived in the ACT, you'd get it for free.
0: That's the goal, because we don't want people worried about, oh, is my details up to date? Have I got my healthcare card or whatever it may be? We just want people to go, I'm in the middle of a medical emergency, I'm going to call 000 without having to worry about any of these other factors.
1: Do you have support on this from either the Canberra Liberals or Independents?
0: What we do have as part of our supply and confidence agreement with the ACT Labor is for them to examine this question and what can be done in the ACT. There's been no progress to date, and we're almost 2 years into the term. That's why I'm relitigating this issue, to hold the government to account for what's in the supply and confidence agreement, and also to fight on behalf of Canberrans about how can we avoid them ending up with sticker shock and from what is basically the worst day of their lives.
1: And what has the government promised so far on this? Like, have they, I know because you've been pushing for this for a while, as have others, but have they promised to have a look at it? Like, have they made any...
0: They've promised to have a look at it. Today, I've not heard of any progress, which is what I'm very disappointed about and why I'm out here today to talk further with your listeners about, because I think this is an important reform for Canberrans. We don't want to see people afraid to call an ambulance just due to the high cost.
1: One listener says, free ambulances is a great idea. However, under Andrew Barr's government, we never get anything for free. That's from one listener. The cost just keeps on going on. On a serious note, though, you said that this is one more thing for the cost of living. Is that what you're hearing from many of the people within Yerribee, that they're concerned about the cost of things?
0: Yes, and this was an initiative we took to the last election, and it resonated with a lot of people. So that's why we put it into the supply and confidence agreement that we have with Labor, because we know people are concerned that they are one medical emergency away from potential financial wipeout. So they should not have to have the stress. And what I would say is a lot of listeners already pay for their ambulance cover, whether it be under their private health insurance. What such a shift like this is, which has already been done in Tasmania and Queensland, is they do the paperwork behind the scenes to ensure that you're not having to pay twice for that. So for Canberrans who are worried about you're already paying for it as part of your private health insurance, you don't need to be concerned about that.
1: In terms of the figures, like how much is being spent in terms of people chasing down people to pay the ambulance, how are you going to get those figures?
0: So we, as part of the Legislative Assembly, have what's called the estimates process, which is where we get to ask a lot of questions about the government and its budget and how it's spending its money. So that's going to be part of my plan during the estimates, is getting further information to make sure we know exactly how much we're spending on just chasing paperwork and people who haven't paid their fees, and also in terms of what are the costs to the medical system from people who are worried about calling an ambulance or delaying calling an ambulance and potentially having a detrimental impact, not just to their own health, but also to the medical system as a whole.
1: Any other questions you're going to ask that you want to tell us about?
0: I've got a long spreadsheet of questions. For example, there was a very interesting one I asked the Health Consumers Association this afternoon, where they were talking about Uber Medical, where it's a potential alternative to ambulances to move people around in the ACT, which is a term I'd never heard before, and I'm still struggling to understand how that might work.
1: Interesting. Thank you. Thanks so much for your time and coming in. I appreciate it.
0: Thank you very much, Georgia.
1: That's Andrew Braddock, member for Yerribee, also Green spokesperson for Emergency Services, on the idea of free ambulances. If you want to have your say, 0467 922 666, or you can give us a call on 1300 681 666. What do you think? Do you support it? Let me know on the text line. I'm Georgia Steins, and you're listening to ABC Radio Canberra. This is The Drive Program.
2: 666 Breakfast.
3: A big week coming up on Breakfast. Colin Hay, Adam Hills, State of Origin chat, and lots of creative opportunities for you, the listener. 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
2: Returns Monday from 5:30 on 666 ABC Canberra.
1: Thanks for joining me on Drive. On the text line, one listener says, I had to call an ambulance recently. I was very glad I'd taken out insurance a couple of years ago, which is great investment for me. I can't afford private health insurance.

difference, but the ambulance, getting ambulance insurance for me was affordable. Also on the text line, one listener says, Georgia, thanks for promoting the up-and-coming Wallabies matches. Well, I also want to talk about the fact that people might not know that the games are on, but also that the ABC is broadcasting them as well, because it's not on the analog. So you need to have a go digital on the sports, Grandstand Sport. So just so people know, so you can find it. This listener goes on to say, I know you love rugby, so do I, along with all the football codes. I follow all football closely, but I had heard absolutely nothing about these rugby events until your piece. So the ARU have failed again. No one knows it's on. A vacuum, not a zot of publicity. And why clashed with Wimbledon, Tour de France, AFL, NRL and lots more is from John on the text line. Well, I will say that I guess the tickets have sold out for the game. So, and I think, but there's a lot of people coming for that game from overseas to watch the teams. But yeah, I do get your point that maybe with everything else that's going on, maybe the game's been lost a bit. There's a big thing happening at the moment. It's called a wedding, and the person getting married is called Taylor Swift. And it's been a bit of a mixed reaction to the fact that they're saying New York has basically been closed down, or there seems to be few people around, which may make her an anti-hero.

0: That is Taylor Swift with Andy Hero. Some people very excited about the Travis Kelce and Taylor Swift wedding. Some people in New York, many people excited about it. In fact, many media outlets have live blogs of the wedding. Others not so. So I thought that was an appropriate song. I, for one, am keeping on top of it because I find it interesting. Right now, though, Tony's called. We've been chatting about Yass Junction and its 150th birthday today. Hello, Tony.
1: Hello there, Georgia. Great show.
0: Oh, thank you. So you have a story about the junction, about the railway station.
1: Back in about 68, my grandmother used to come down to Yass from Sydney, and she was a bit of an anxious soul, and she used to get to the Yass Junction about 4 hours before the train was due. Now,
0: So what time did you have to get to the train station?
1: Oh, it was about 1 a.m. or thereabouts, or midnight, and it especially in winter, it was just, you know, hovering fog and sheets of rain and stuff like that. And another time, I remember coming back on the train at 3 a.m. and having to walk back to Yass, which is about 3 k's away, with all my baggage because there was no taxis out there.
0: Wow. So maybe not the fondest of memories in terms of the wee hours and the cold, but memories nonetheless.
1: Indeed. Oh, look, it's much needed in our little town.
0: Yeah.
1: And, you know, it serves its role. The extension that's still in the Yass CBD is a wonderful museum now.
0: Yes, we heard about that earlier. Hey, we've got to leave it there because we've got
1: all good.
0: Hey, but it's been so nice chatting, and what fabulous memories to have of your nan. Thanks, Tony.
1: Indeed.
0: Thank you. You're welcome. Yeah, a bit nervous as she used to get to the train station. I guess people do that now with airports, don't they, Adi? They
2: Absolutely.
0: Get nervous and they get there early.
2: But, Georgia, it is a long walk from the current, yeah.
0: I know, how impressive is Tony?
2: That is a long way, particularly with bags. But, yeah, there is a maker's market, particularly for local artisans and people interested in social enterprise at the current old depot in town. Such incredible history. I'm sure everyone's remembering train experiences, Georgia. It reminded me of a separate train experience as a small child waving my mother off with tears in my eyes as she looked back at me out of the back of a Red Rattler leaving Cooma heading back to Sydney. So I'm sure everyone's just like, oh my God, train memories.
0: I've got memories of school and, you know, leaving Sydney to go to some of the properties like with other boarders and you'd be on the trains and the boys would be in one carriage and the others in the... Hey, what have you got on tonight, Amy?
2: Well, you know, we are calling out for your pictures this weekend with the winter chill. So this is a great weekend. Canberra weather picks at abc.net.au in focus, in landscape, please. Coming up in our bulletin, the first suspected positive case of H5 bird flu detected on the mid-north coast of New South Wales with the investigations continuing. More on that. Of course, more about the $1 million community fund, Georgia, promised to help eligible Captain's Flat residents remediate their lead-contaminated properties. It's been welcome, but will it be enough? And in tonight's State Line, Greg Jennett sits down with the new Greens leader, Joe Clay, among many stories tonight. Wishing you a beautiful Friday night and to all the listeners and a lovely winter weekend.
0: Thank you, Adi. That is Adrian Francis. I do need to let you all know there's been a car fire. It's on Benjamin Way. So just heading south, traffic is blocked southbound. Fireys and police are on the scene. So just repeating that, thanks to the listener who gave us a heads up and we've checked in with police. So there is a car fire. It is south on Benjamin Way. Traffic blocked in the southbound lane. Fireys and police are on the scene. That is causing some issues. So please do take care if you can and maybe even just avoid the area. That might be the best way today. Also to Josh in Macquarie says, the free ambulances sounds great at face value, but will this stop people calling them when willy-nilly when they don't need to? Well, I did ask that question. I think we'll keep this discussion going, but time for me to say goodbye for the moment. Have a great weekend.
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7: ABC News. Good evening. I'm Declan Gooch. Federal Senator Lydia Thorpe says she wants to move on with her life after a woman who attacked her was sentenced in court. Here's court reporter Christian Silver.
4: Lydia Thorpe missed several parliamentary sitting days because of injuries suffered during the incident in 2024. She was outside the MCG after the Dreamtime of the G game and was attacked by Ebony Bell, who punched her to the face. Today, Bell was sentenced to a community corrections order. In a statement, Lydia Thorpe said she didn't want Bell to go to jail and said she'd never met her attacker before. The senator says she won't make a full recovery from her injuries, but wants to move on. The case has been shrouded

0: In secrecy for more than a year after the court granted a suppression order following a request from Ms. Thorpe.
1: There are concerns the deadly H5 bird flu strain could become more prevalent across Australia. The strain was first detected in a bird around 2 weeks ago in southern Western Australia, with three more birds since being confirmed to have it in the state, as well as one in South Australia. Samples from another bird found north of Perth, as well as one on the New South Wales mid-north coast, are currently being tested as suspected cases. The CEO of the Invasive Species Council, Jack Gough, says the strain presents a real threat to the nation.
2: Not surprising, but I think it says to us that this is very real. You know, a continued outbreak of one of the worst wildlife diseases going around the planet could be very soon established in Australia.
1: Mountain Watch Snow Report manager Reggae Ellis says it's great to finally see snowfall over Thredbo this winter. A major snowstorm hit the New South Wales Alps last night after the worst start to the ski season in decades. As ski resorts get ready for the school holidays, Mr. Ellis says more snow is forecast in coming weeks.
3: A high pressure system is going to bring settled weather, but cold nights over the next week or so. So they'll have all guns blazing, you know, which is good. So the resorts will do everything they can to get more terrain open as soon as possible. And then the more good news looks like another front with more snow.
1: The ACT Environment Minister has defended the Territory's approach to banning single-use plastics, saying it's not lagging behind other jurisdictions. Three quarters of respondents to a Territory government survey said they want more single-use plastic items to be banned in the ACT, with 14 products identified, including bread tags and soy sauce containers. Suzanne Orr says the Territory's small size means it's important to follow other states to ensure a harmonised approach.
4: In the ACT, if we were to do something unilaterally, it's not really going to support an alternative solution. We just don't have that scale. Working with the larger states and territories and working on nationally coordinated responses is what gets us there. And also making sure that we're working particularly with New South Wales.
1: Overseas now, the French health minister says more than 2,000 excess deaths were reported during last month's blistering heatwave. Here's Patricia Tiano.
5: Speaking to broadcaster TF1, Health Minister Stephanie Rist says there was a particular increase in deaths among people older than 45, and she says the number could still rise. It comes as French Green Party members file a no-confidence motion against the government over its handling of the heat wave, while France braces for a third possible bout of extreme temperatures next week. During questions at the National Assembly earlier this week, the Greens said the government bore some responsibility for the deaths, with some suggesting as many as 10,000 may have died. Prime Minister Sébastien Lecornu has called the claims scandalous and undignified.
1: To finance, the Australian Stock Exchange has closed higher today, with the ASX 200 up 120 points, or 1.37% to 8,444. The top performing stocks were Catalyst Metals and Genesis Minerals, up 19% and almost 16% respectively. Brent crude oil is currently fetching just over $72 a barrel, and the Australian dollar is buying 69 US cents. Socceroos coach Tony Popovich says he wants his team to stay in the moment as they attempt to create history at the FIFA World Cup. Tom Wildey has more.
6: If Australia beats Egypt in Dallas on Saturday morning, it will be the first time they've won a knockout game at a men's World Cup. Much has been made of the opportunity awaiting the Socceroos, but Popovich is urging his players not to get lost in the occasion.
7: The history gets made after the game, so we have to do our part during the match.
6: Egypt is sweating on the fitness of Mohamed Salah, who suffered a hamstring injury in his side's 1-1 draw with Iran. Tom Wildey, ABC Sport, Dallas.
1: Canberra's weather partly cloudy this evening, currently it's 8 degrees. Tomorrow mostly sunny with a low of 1 and a top of 13. ABC News.
8: Good evening and welcome to PM. I'm Samantha Donovan, coming to you from the lands of the Wurundjeri people of the Kulin Nation in Melbourne. Tonight, authorities fear the H5 strain of bird flu has arrived in New South Wales. Also, is Taylor Swift marrying Travis Kelce in New York this weekend, or is the marriage already a done deal? And Socceroos fans getting ready for a long night.
9: We're doing bacon egg rolls, BLTs. Unfortunately, our coffee machine died, so we can't be offering coffee, but fresh beer as usual. Beer and breakfast.
8: First this evening, authorities

accidentally. Kelly Street, as we get ready to play the weekend evening's quiz. The number to call to play, 1300 800 222. And tonight, let's talk about what you're up to these school holidays. If you've got any trips planned or events or activities, maybe things with family, maybe the grandkids are coming over. Or if school holidays isn't you, do you have a

I am definitely looking forward to the school holidays. I really do love when the school holidays roll around. So it was actually, I am kicking off the school holidays in our neck of the woods. So today was the last day of school for my daughter. And yes, some things have been, we're not going anywhere, but we floated around the idea of my friend and I taking our kids to the drive-in. And man, there really aren't a lot of drive-ins around, not in Sydney anyway. I know there's one in Blacktown and we're thinking about that, but the movie choices were a bit dodge. They were few and far between. So it kind of fizzled and I'm really disappointed. It's made me think about drive-ins and I don't know, maybe we need to talk about drive-ins on the show. What do you reckon? We do that sometime in the near future. But I think there will be a theme park trip that might have to come around. There'll be movie nights, some things that are outdoors. I'm not too sure yet. I'm open for suggestions. We'll see what you come up with. Might be a bit inspirational for me as well. 1300 800 222. Let's play the National Weekend Evenings Quiz.

0: right. Our first caller and instant winner is Charlie and his mum in Mentone. Hello there, Charlie. Hello.
1: Hi.
0: Hi. And hi, mum.
1: Hi there.
0: Hello. You guys are the first callers tonight, so you are instant winners. Yay.
1: Yay.
0: How good's that? Now, Charlie, have your school holidays started?
1: Yeah, they started on, well, the first, week of holidays.
0: Yeah, your first week's done? Yeah, the first week was this week. How are you enjoying them? What have you been up to?
1: We went to Sydney from Monday to Thursday, and then funny thing about this is how I actually got into it. On the way back, I just heard of it, and I was like, you can call in. So I played yesterday. I was like the second caller. I enjoyed it. I got kicked out, but then I heard there's a prize for the winner, and I heard today is a bit different because it's not Monday to Thursday, but it's a quiz, so I'm playing.
0: Yeah, good. I'm so glad you did. And it is. It pretty much is a continuous. The evening's quiz, yep, it's throughout the week. It's just a different voice on Friday and Sunday nights. It's Renee from Monday to Thursday, and then it's me. Actually, I'm around the nation, so that's slightly a little bit different. So there you go. I'm glad you called in during the week, and here you are now, and you're the first caller, so you're going to get a book as a prize. Do you like books?
1: I guess.
0: Okay. Yes. You're so diplomatic.
1: My brother would like a book.
0: Your brother would like a book. All right. Cool. That's really nice of you to think of your brother. All right. You've got one more week left in the holidays, Charlie. What's happening?
1: I guess we're kind of just going to be out and about, chilling around.
0: Yep.
1: Our home.
0: Oh, yeah.
1: Oh, but when we were in Sydney, we did a lot of arcading.
0: Ooh.
1: We did two movies.
0: Yep. What'd you watch?
1: We watched Minions and...
0: Monsters, yep.
1: Monsters, and we watched Toy Story 5.
0: What did you think of both?
1: Yeah, they were decent.
0: They were decent. Cool. Was one better than the other? In your opinion?
1: Probably Minions and Monsters.
0: Probably Minions and Monsters. Yeah, fair enough. And arcading was good?
1: Yeah.
0: Yeah, what do you enjoy at the arcade?
1: Winning tickets so we can win prizes.
0: Oh, my goodness, really? Oh, you're just like, what is that? You're supposed to enjoy the games themselves. The prizes are it's nothing.
1: Yeah, well, I mean, the first time we did it, we tried to get 1,200 tickets for this FIFA World Cup ball and we got it. And then the second time we were going for this Pac-Man toy, which we thought was 1,300. So we got there and we thought we had got it, but we realized that was the ticket amount for the one next to it and the one had gone missing, but it was actually 3,000.
0: Oh, gosh. Mum, help me.
2: I feel your pain. If we could just go out and buy the FIFA World Cup ball, but for some reason,
0: it's psychological, these arcade. Growing up, there was never any of this tickets and get a prize thing. You just go in, spend some money, playing some fun games, done.
2: Yep, exactly. It feels a bit like underage gambling, to be honest.
0: It doesn't just feel.

0: like it. It is. Exactly. Oh, Mum, I'm with you. But Charlie, is there a favorite game you have at the arcades?
1: Well, probably NBA Hoops if I had to be playing just for fun.
0: Yeah, they're fun. I like those. I like those ones. They're fun. They're good. Mum, do you get in on it as well?
2: No, Mum uses it as a chance to sort of just sit back and relax.
0: Yeah, fair
2: even
0: enough.
2: Even though I've got it, the music is really loud, but I just try and drown it out.
0: Yep.
2: Yeah, no, I don't get involved. It's definitely just for the kids.
0: It's just the kids. Off they go. All right, let's do this. Let's play the quiz. Our first question for tonight, Mum, you're there in case Charlie needs any help, which is very good. Let's do this. Darryl Braithwaite was the lead singer of which band in the 70s, in the 1970s?
1: Darryl who?
0: Darryl Braithwaite. Mum might know who he is.
1: Darryl Braithwaite was the lead singer of what band?
0: In the 1970s.
1: 1970s, okay.
2: I think it might be...
0: What do you reckon, Mum?
1: Don't
0: forget, hey, if you don't know the answer, it's totally fine because you're still getting a prize.
1: My mum's saying Sherbet.
0: It is Sherbet. Nice. The brain kicked in, Mum. Well done.
1: Thank you.
0: All right, this one's for you, Charlie, before Mum, okay? Let's see how you go. In maths, what's the name given to a number that is only divisible by itself and one?
1: First prime number.
0: Nice work. Here's a follow-up on the maths question. What is the only even prime number, Charlie?
1: Two.
0: Nice. He's all over it, Mum.
2: He's got it, Mum.
0: He's all over it. All right. Here's the next question. Mona, M-O-N-A, is a popular museum in Tasmania. What does MONA stand for? So it's an acronym.
2: Yeah, museum.
1: Museum in home. What do you mean?
0: So it's in Tasmania. The museum's called MONA, and each letter stands for something. Or like as in, it's the acronym. It's called what it's called, what the museum's called.
2: Yeah, Museum of Old and New Art.
0: You know it, Mum.
2: Yes, we've been there.
0: Sorry, I hit that. Say that again. Have you been?
2: Yes, we have been.
0: Oh, cool. How is it?
2: We took the
1: Yeah. Well, was it that, like, I'm starting to picture it, but I was only, like, 8 when we went there, so.
0: Oh, that was a long time ago now. Yep.
1: Underground.
0: I hear you,
1: Charlie. I could not have guessed Museum of New...
0: Old and New Art.
1: Yeah, I could not have guessed that unless my mum was there.
0: Yep, that's your brain. That's your brain's trust. Hey, look, you might know this one. Taylor Swift is reportedly due to get married this Friday evening US time. Who's she marrying? I'm after the first and the last name.
1: Travis Kelce.
0: Travis Kelce.
1: I made that one. No, I can't do that one. Because I knew he was an NFL player.
0: If Mum didn't know that one, I would be giving Mum a high five. Not because she'd be, you know, bowing out of the trivia game, but it's more, we don't need to know that. Like, it's fine.
2: I listen to too many podcasts on Mamma Mia.
0: Okay. All right. I've got a music question for you now. Name this song. So I'm going to play a little sound clue for you. And I'm after the name of the song and the artist performing it.
1: Do you think it'll be hard?
0: Take a listen. I don't think so, although Joe, our wonderful producer, he can be a little bit of a trickster sometimes, but hopefully not. Let's see how we go. Take a listen.

0: Come on, Mum. Who's that? What's the name of the song?
1: Missy Higgins.
0: Yeah.
1: The girl.
2: Oh, God. I wanted
0: Do you know the song,
2: be...
0: Charlie?
2: No, I wanted it to be a different singer, though, and I wanted it to be like... That was like the one song I don't know.
0: That's why I said, come on, Mum.
1: Is it the special two?
0: It is, yeah.

0: Yeah. Never known.
1: Well done. It is the special two. Yay. Cool. You guys make a great team, by the way. How good's this?
0: I guess the only ones I can get is the maths ones.
1: Not necessarily. You got Travis Kelce.
0: Well, yeah. Yeah. I
1: didn't know that. Nah. Hey, credit where credit's due, Charlie. You're doing great. All right. Next question. What in business terms is the IMF?
0: International Monetary Fund.
1: Nice.
0: Accountant. Yeah,
1: All right,
0: my mum's an accountant.
1: Oh, is she? Nice one, Mum. All right. That's seven, which means...
2: You're on a sausage roll.
1: Yay. So a sausage roll means... that you get a free clue if you need one.
0: Ooh, okay.
1: Yeah. So if you're stuck on a question.
0: I thought it was a free sausage roll.
1: Not literally. You know what? I don't know why it's called a sausage roll. Oh, that's right, because you're on a roll. Yes, a sausage roll. Joe's just yelled into my ear, reminding me. He's probably told me more than once, actually. I think he has. No, he didn't yell in my ear, but, you know, he jumped it. Yeah, because you're on a roll. So International Monetary Fund is correct. Next question, and don't forget, if you need a clue, you get one. A 210-year-old first edition of which Jane Austen novel is currently on display at the State Library of Victoria?
0: Oh, it's on the State Library of Victoria.
1: Of Victoria. Don't forget, you get a clue if you need one. What do you reckon, Mum?
0: We were actually at the State Library. Not that long ago, but...
1: In Victoria?
0: Me personally, I couldn't know. My mum's trying to think right now.
1: Yeah, but, so we're talking Jane Austen, a 210-year-old first edition. Don't forget, you get a clue if you need one. Just ask.
3: Yeah, okay, so what's the first letter then?
1: Maybe we'll go with that. Yeah. E.
3: Okay, Emma.
1: Yep. Emma's right. Well done. All right, next question. Victor Willis passed away this week. He was best known as the singer of which band? Did you catch this in the news?
0: Victor Willis passed away?
1: Victor Willis.
0: Oh, I feel like I knew that guy.
1: Yeah. He was best known as the singer of which band? It's kind of in the news recently.
0: Wait, no, the only time I've heard of Victor Willis was this week when I saw it on my phone.
1: Oh.
3: And do you know, Charlie, I think I know the answer to this one. Charlie, the dance that you and your brother were doing yesterday with the hand movement, remember the YMCA?
0: Yeah.
3: Do you know the name of that band?
0: No. New York or something?
3: No, the Village People.
0: The Village People,
1: yeah.
0: When people of YMCA die.
1: Yeah, you know what? I'm with you, Charlie. That's how I'd remember it as well. The YMCA guy. Village People is correct. That's the one. And the hand movements and everything, right?
0: Yeah.
1: All right. Next question. Oh, hang on. I've lost my... here we go. Okay. In which country... This is a geography question. In which country would you find the Isle of Skye?
0: The Isle of Skye.
1: Yeah, yeah.
3: I think it's Scotland. Is that right?
1: Yeah.
3: Yes. Okay.
1: Oh, my goodness. I was like, I'm quietly going, please get this right. Please get this right. Because that's 10 right, which means, you guys are winners tonight. Yay! Which means you're not only getting a book, but you're going to get the very highly sought after, Charlie. You got bragging rights on this. The ABC Evenings quiz fridge magnet.
3: Oh, great.
1: Charlie, get excited. I know you're not excited about a book, but I want to hear excitement about this fridge magnet. You're going to love it when it comes.
0: Let's go.
1: Woohoo. Congratulations, Charlie and Mum, our first callers, instant winners. And winners of 10 questions correct and the fridge magnet. It has been such a joy playing the quiz with you. Thank you so much. Don't go anywhere. I'm going to pop you on hold. Joe's going to take down your details so we can send you your prizes. Be sure to let Joe know what genres, I don't know, Charlie, maybe genre, book genres you're into or you think your brother likes, and we'll see what we can find.

0: Oh, thank you very much.
1: No, yeah, thank.
0: Quick question.
1: Okay, go, Charlie.
0: If we ever played this, say we played again tomorrow night, and we called first and won again, what would we get?
1: Well, there is no quiz tomorrow night, so that's
0: on Sunday.
1: Oh, on Sunday. Oh well, look, you'd have to get to 10.
0: That's going to be tough. My mum was kind of just on fire tonight.
1: She was, but so were you. I told you, it's a team. You guys make an awesome team. All right, I'm going to pop you on hold and enjoy those prizes when they come to you. Thanks a lot, Charlie, and thanks a lot, Mum.
0: Thank you.
1: You guys have a good night. How good's that? See, you can be a winner too. So good. So much fun. 1-300-800-222 is the number to call to play the quiz with me. Jason's in Wagga Wagga. Hey there, Jason.
2: Hey, Serene, how are you?
1: I'm well, thank you. What are you up to?
2: Good.
1: A school holiday is your thing?
2: Mate, we're empty nesters, mate, and I'll be working. And my middle daughter only moved out 12 months ago. So, mate, I used to love school holidays with the kids. We used to go camping. I've got a friend who owns the caravan park at Talbingo.
1: Oh, so awesome.
2: I'd take the tent and take the kids and do a bit of glamping. So you've got the Howard side and all the amenities and the beautiful scenery of Talbingo. It's a beautiful part of the world.
1: Oh, how nice is that? Do you reckon hopefully one day with some grandkids maybe?
2: Oh, yeah, well.
1: Or is that too far away at the moment?
2: Yeah, well, middle daughter's engaged and soon to be married and But they're quite ambitious in their careers and I don't know, that's what a lot of the kids these days are just career driven and kind of kids aren't that much in the future.
1: Yeah,
2: really.
1: But, maybe one, maybe none. It's a bit different now, isn't it? Yeah,
2: it is. But it all, each to their own.
1: Absolutely.
2: Like, you know,
1: there's no right or wrong.
2: Exactly right.
1: Yeah,
2: exactly right.
1: So then, given that's the case, any trips planned for you second half of the year?
2: Mate, I'm a truck, interstate truck driver, mate. I'm actually on my way home now and in the truck. And any holidays, mate, I have a truck driver's holiday at home.
1: Fair enough. So you'd just be looking forward to just being home.
2: Yeah.
1: Yeah.
2: It is, because I'm away all week.
1: Yeah,
2: and,
1: exactly. You're always on the road.
2: Always on the road. And mate, we were... I think we're due for an overseas trip. So probably back to Vietnam. We went over to Vietnam a few years ago and it's a beautiful country.
1: Yeah.
2: And yeah.
1: Good. Oh, good. Hopefully. Well, at least there's intentions there. So that's great.
2: Absolutely.
1: Beautiful. Cool. All right, Jason, to the quiz. Who was the lead singer of The Doors?
2: Oh, no. Yeah. Oh. That's going to be bomb out on the first
1: pass
2: one. I can just picture him and
1: come on, brain. Are you there? Sorry, cut out for a sec, Jason.
2: Coming? No, it's not coming to me. But,
1: oh, that's all right.
2: I hear it will be one of those things, but. It was lovely to talk to you and
1: yeah.
2: Have a good weekend.
1: So nice to talk to you too. Thanks a lot. Have a great weekend, Jason.
2: Thanks,
1: thank you.
2: See you, mate. Bye.
1: Betty's in Dapto. Hey, Betty.
3: Hello, Serene.
1: How are you?
3: I'm fine, thank you.
1: Good, good. Do you have anything planned for these school holidays, Betty?
3: Not really. I'm 94.
1: 94. Wait a minute. Wasn't it your birthday recently?
3: No, not till we're 28th of November.
1: Oh, it's coming up. Oh, gosh. I don't know. I must have got my wires crossed. I knew Betty and birthday were in the same sentence, but my dates were wrong. Ah, okay. Betty, do you have any... We lost Betty. All good. We'll see if we can chat with her again. All right. Question we're up to on the quiz. Who was the lead singer of The Doors? Who was the lead singer of The Doors? If you know the answer, you've got a call to play the quiz with me. 1-300-800-222.
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0: Any thoughts?
1: No real idea. Sounds familiar, but I'd be happy to guess. I'll pass it on to the next player and I'll ring you from Melbourne.
0: All right, cool. Enjoy that when it comes around. Thanks a lot, Tony.
1: Yes, thanks a lot, Serene.
0: Take care. Bye-bye. Jed is in, is it Viridale? Viridale?

0: Dickson?
1: It's not Kenya.
0: No, Tanzania, maybe?
1: Yay! You got it, you got it, you got it. Which means... you are tonight's quiz winner. How exciting is that?
0: It is. I've won it once midweek and I haven't won the Friday night one with you. So that's, I'm really excited.
1: Well,
0: thank
1: that's
0: you.
1: Exciting. I'm excited for you. What a way to wrap it. Yes. Congratulations to you, Gina. I'm going to pop you on hold. You know the drill. You have your second ABC Evenings Quiz fridge magnet coming your way.
0: Oh, excellent.
1: I know. How good is that?
0: Fridge.
1: Say again.
0: I'll have to buy a bigger fridge. Yeah.
1: Yes, you will. And, of course, we'll send you a book as well as your prize. Congratulations,
0: beautiful.
1: Gina.
0: Thanks,
1: don't go
0: Lorraine.
1: Anywhere and enjoy South Africa when it comes around.
0: I
1: no
0: will.
1: Doubt you will. Take
0: I
1: care.
0: Will.
1: Good
0: Thank
1: on you.
0: You.
1: Good on you. Gina from Winmalee, our quiz winner for tonight. We've got time to hear a track that featured in our quiz tonight. We've got here. Let's do... All right, let's do Missy Higgins, the special two, shall we? Let's do this. And we will only... Oh, no, wait, hold on. That's the answer to the thing. I don't think I have the full song. No, I've got Babylon. Let's do Babylon instead. We'll bring Babylon by David Gray. Here we go.

0: the no, I can't, no, I'm not, and there isn't. Mm. It's quite a balanced approach in terms of saying no for a period of time, I won't, and then, yeah, I'll have a cheat day throughout that period, but then it has to be sustainable in terms of it being okay to eat other nutritious foods that aren't necessarily perceived in the, I suppose, fitness world as
1: exactly. Yeah, and as you're saying there, like labeling foods as good and bad, that's very concerning for us in the ED field as well.
0: Okay. So eating disorders have previously been thought to primarily affect women. Is there truth to this, Gemma?
1: There is. But I think what we have seen is just that we weren't measuring eating disorders in men, boys and men, and we weren't asking the right questions.

needs to do with your situation. And what the self-help industry try to do is sell you up sometimes an easy recipe. And we understand that most of, if you look in terms of solidarity, collective aid, when you tend to come together as social beings and try to change something, you try to change a narrative. So my issue where it tends

0: We are up to question 10. By population, what is the largest country with green on its flag?
1: India.
0: Correct. It is India. Well done. And also well done, Debbie and Greg and Chris and Claire. You got it right.
1: It's like Romper Room. You're too young for that show.
0: No, but I remember Suzanne doing she's saying goodnight to everybody, Romper Room style. Yes, she was doing that on purpose. Yeah,
1: What categories have we got categories tonight?
0: We have. You can

0: either Taralba or Broadmeadow. The government's previously committed to start procuring the replacement of the ageing Tangara fleet by early 2027 with a 50% local content target. A heavy police and media presence around Madison Square Garden in New York, fueling speculation the wedding of Taylor Swift and Travis Kelce is finally underway. North America correspondent Lauren Day reports from New York.
1: There's still no official confirmation of what's being dubbed America's royal wedding, but fans and journalists have braved a New York heatwave to try to catch a glimpse anyway. Multiple media outlets are reporting that the two-day wedding extravaganza began last night with a star-studded rehearsal dinner and will continue with the main event tonight, featuring 1,000 guests, including actors Emma Stone and Dakota Johnson. Taylor Swift is one of the most successful musicians of all time, and Travis Kelce has helped his NFL team, the Kansas City Chiefs, win 3 Super Bowls, making them arguably the most beloved couple in the US. Lauren Day, ABC News, New York.
0: Penrith has extended its lead at the top of the NRL ladder with a 36-14 victory over South Sydney at Western Sydney Stadium. Andrew Moore reports.
2: A dramatic first half saw Penrith lead 12-0 and then 12-10 at halftime. And one of the lowlights of the half was South's captain Cody Walker being sin-binned in place on report in the 11th minute for blatantly kicking at Penrith's Jack Cogger. Also for Penrith, 3 tries to their winger Tom Jenkins, who now has a club-equalling record of 25. On the season through just 16 games. A 12-10 halftime lead became a 36-14 win for the Panthers, who extend their premiership lead to 6 points. The crowd 15,163. Andrew Moore, ABC Sport, Sydney.
0: To the weather for New South Wales and the ACT, areas of morning frost on the ranges, chance of light showers or drizzle on the southern slopes and ranges and the far southern inland this morning. Snow on the Alpine ranges above 1400 metres, partly cloudy in the state's west. Dry elsewhere with lengthy sunny periods along the coast. Sydney's weather sunny, a top of 19 degrees. Canberra mostly sunny, a top of 13. And the Socceroos in Egypt remain locked at 1-1.
3: Yuma, this is Shane Halloran on ABC Radio Canberra Wiradjuri. I'm speaking the Ngunnawal language. 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
12: I love that she said it's so calm and it's so peaceful, because at 6:05, even this sporting novice knows that it's a nail biter. Can you guys promise to keep me posted on the text line with how it's going? Because I got to do the pressing of the buttons and the talking, and it's not really my forte, but I know that we are all watching with anticipation as the Aussies take on Egypt. In fact, here on Saturday breakfast, we've already got a message that's come in about it, and I'd imagine there'll be a few more to come. Good morning. This is 666 ABC Radio Canberra. We are talking soccer. We are talking a lot of other things today, but here's the text I mentioned. So, for all the invite of conniptions, as the Socceroos play the Egyptians, what determines this solely is the kit of the goalie. Ditch the lilac, reads the ancient inscription. Thank you, Texter, for sending that through on 0467 922 666. As far as I'm aware, and I'm refreshing my information readily, I think it's still 1-1, but it is pretty scary. They're in overtime, extra time. At any rate, it is going to be a big day for the Aussies regardless. What an amazing achievement for our Socceroos. And later in the show, we will be talking, even those of us who are not into the world game, into the football, what it does for the sense of community. Sue Reid, our local psychologist, and let's remember, former Matilda player herself, will be on to talk about big events like this and their role in modern society to bring people together. You know, I was saying to her earlier in the week that even our viewing, our listening is so fractured that we don't even have the same shows to talk about. Obviously, around the water coolers or the coffee machines or the staff kitchens, you're all talking about 666.

0: ABC Radio Canberra Saturday Breakfast program. I mean, everybody listens to that. But beyond that, it's like we need that water cooler chat, as we used to call it. We need something that brings us together, something that, I don't know, feels like unity. I mean, I know countries are playing against each other, but there's some united sense of we're all interested in this. I'd love your thoughts on that ahead of our chat with Sue at 10 past eight. Has the World Cup done anything for your sense of community, solidarity, even your inclination to attend social activities? 0467 922 666. Let's have a look at this text from the lovely Dawn of Wanniassa. She says, good morning, Emma and Kate. Last week it was fogs. This week it's rain. My best morning was when I emptied just over 30 millimetres from my trusty gauge. More fell later, but overnight this was serious rain. Fortunately, my area didn't have uprooted trees and large branches blocking roads. Hopefully, some drying weather today. Well, Dawn, we always appreciate your text messages, and you've done it. You've triggered a Saturday breakfast, ABC Radio Canberra rain gauge check-in. Would anybody like to send through a text on 0467 922 666 to let me know what's in their rain gauge? Coming up after this, in fact, immediately after this, producer Caroline is on the line. She is in the thick of it with the sports fans, and we're going to find out what's happening on the field. 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It's currently 6 degrees, 9 minutes past six.
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0: That's right, you are listening to 666 this morning. Keep those texts and messages coming. Feel free to give me a call if you are at a watch party watching the Socceroos, if you are watching it at home and you have some thoughts. The number is 1300 681 666. I am about to go across to the lovely Caroline in Campbell. Hello, Caroline.
4: Hey, Em, how you doing?
0: I'm good. Now, you're not here for a cryptic clue, are you?
4: No, no rain here either. It's very clear, very cold amongst the twinkling fairy lights of Garema Place. We've got a huge crowd. We're in the first of 15-minute extra time that have been added. Australia and Egypt are tied 1-1. Egypt is kind enough to score a goal for us.
0: That I didn't realise it was an own goal. That's ridiculous. But keep going, Caroline. Keep us updated.
4: And Bayern just gone down. He looks like he's all.
0: Oh yeah, we can see it.
4: To the ear.
0: We can see it on the telly.
4: So well.
0: He really.
4: My little friend McKaylee is here.
0: Oh, McKaylee, hello.
4: Hold on, I'll put you on and she can tell you what's going on.
0: All right, go, McKaylee. We'd love to hear. Hello, gorgeous. Where are you?
5: I'm at the live site.
0: And is it a bit nerve-wracking? Is it a bit tense at the moment?
5: Yes.
0: Is everyone feeling a bit emotional?
5: Yes.
0: How cold is it, lovely?
5: Not that cold.
0: Ah, to be young again. Tell me, is there good food there? Has producer Caroline provided you with something warm to eat or drink yet?
5: Yes.
0: Oh, good. Any good stuff there at the moment?
5: Yeah.
0: Yeah?
5: Yeah.
0: Okay, good. Well, let's go back to Caroline then for a quick update on where everything's at and how big the screen is this time. Caroline, are you there? Caroline, how big is the screen this time? There was a bit of consternation last time about the size of the screen.
5: It's pretty big.
0: We've still got McKaylee. McKaylee, is it big enough that everyone can see this time?
5: Yes.
0: Well, I'm thrilled that you can all see. It looks like they're all making a bit of a run toward the goalposts at the moment. Can you put Caroline back on?
5: Yeah.
0: Thank you, gorgeous girl.
4: We're sitting on milk crates covered with a blanket, Em.
0: Oh, Caroline, how big's the screen?
4: Massive. It's so good and it's elevated so everyone can see it.
0: Bravo.
4: It's a sitting area and you can sit on bean bags or you can bring your own chairs, or we're sitting on milk crates covered in a blanket. There's a couple of Egyptian fans here that are braving it as well.
0: Yeah. That was my next question. Are there many Egyptians in the crowd?
4: Listen, they are few but mighty. They are nice and loud. We're sitting in front of them. There's a lot of chanting too of a W word that we've decided is wake up, wake up, wake up. Because there's a lot of Egyptian players laying down on the field for little naps at different times.
0: Oh, I see. The soccer players.
4: That's what that chant is.
0: The soccer players, as they are wont to do with a little bit of drama on the field. Listen, Caroline, I know it's a nail biter, so I'm going to let you go because I know you got to go and watch this game. Thanks, Caroline.
4: I'm sorry about Croatia.
0: Oh, mate, not as sorry as my mum was, I'll tell you what. But, Caroline, how many people are there, if you had to guess?
4: Oh, my God, hundreds.
0: Hundreds? Oh, good. Yes. Oh, I'm so glad to hear it.
4: Everyone is gripped.
0: Yes.
4: It's the best atmosphere. Everyone's taking care of each other. It's just beautiful.
0: Caroline, you are a legend. Make sure you get yourself a nice hot drink on the way home to warm yourself up.
4: And a nap.
0: Thanks, lovely. Bye-bye. Producer Caroline, you know her from mornings on 666 ABC Radio Canberra. This morning, it won't be an all-sport show, but I will say this. I have come good on my promise from last week. Anyone listening last week will remember that we did a bit of a chat about the Brave, the men's ice hockey team. And somebody rightly said, Emma, are you aware that we have a women's ice hockey team in Canberra? And I was rightly mortified that I had not had them on the show. So I will be introducing you later on to three of the team from the Pirates. That is the women's ice hockey team. Now, we've got another caller. We've got Fergus, who is also watching Le Football, the world game, the soccer, over at the dock in Kingston. Now, producer Kate tells me that before I put him on, I need to play you some audio. Now, the only problem is I can't see the audio, producer Kate. It is not showing up on my machine. Apparently, we have some fantastic audio of the first goal that was scored. And you know what? Producer Kate is going to... There it is. She knows what to do. She is the most marvellous, marvellous producer. All right, here we go. This is some audio of the first goal that was scored. This is the crowd at the dock reacting to that first goal.
6: Come on, USA!
0: They're certainly getting fired up. I love it. You know, that's one of the great things, watching sport in a crowd. Watching anything in a crowd is quite fun. Oh, mate, it sounds like they are loving it. And off the back of those screams and cries and cheers, we now go to Fergus, who's at the dock in Kingston. Hello, Fergus.
7: Hi, Emma. How are you?
0: Oh, I'm fantastic. All the better for talking to you. Listen, it's a bit of a nail biter.
7: Absolutely right. And if at any point I drop out, it's because I've dropped the phone in excitement or nerves.
0: You know what? That would be the most marvellous live moment of radio. So let's you and me both cross our fingers and toes. How many people are at the dock this morning?
7: Oh, comfortably 400.
0: Oof. Oh, was that a goal? Oh, I saw it too.
7: That was very close. My apologies.
0: For those not watching live on TV, we just saw an attempt at goal that looked like it was going to go in. Fergus, I don't want to keep you too long because I feel like this is a once in a lifetime. Just tell me, what's the atmosphere this morning?
7: Oh, look, it's a bit of a it's a bit trite, but it's electric, frankly. I mean, when Pat Beach sailed through the air, the Australian Minister of Defence, to save what is Australia's World Cup, everyone went off. There were chants of beach through the whole thing. It was amazing. There were people standing on tables, free drinks being handed out. It was brilliant.
0: The Minister for Defence. I love it. We had a texter this morning who's not quite sure about the purple goalie strip. What do you think about it?
7: I love it. I remember there was the previous keeper was called the Grey Wiggle. But, I mean, you couldn't call him asleep. I know that the purple wiggle's Jeff, right?
0: Yeah.
7: Patrick Beach is anything but sleeping on the job. He's unbelievable.
0: That's fantastic. Fergus, if you had to say, have we got a good chance this morning?
7: Oh, I can't jinx it, Emma. You can't ask me.
0: Okay. I take it back. I take it back.
7: As an Aussie fan, I hope so. I hope we do.
0: All right. Well, I can see it's just electric on the field as well. I barely 100%. Know what I'm looking at, but I can see a lot of dudes running back and forth and back and forth. Tell me, Fergus, what does the World Cup mean to you?
7: Well, it's funny you mention it. It was something I used to watch with my grandma a lot, and so I
0: love
7: it, even if we weren't particularly good at football. I'm not a massive football fan, but my housemates are, so it's nice to have a translator for what's going on.
0: You know what, Fergus? I appreciate a bit of a translator, and it's my mum that translates for me. Tell us, is your nan or your grandma, is she still around?
7: No, she's not, no, but she'd be loving to see the boys in the green and gold doing so well.
0: Well, I'm sure she's looking down very happily. Fergus, go and have a good time. Thanks for being out. Oh, what was that? Was that a yellow card?
7: I'm very happy with the yellow card.
0: That was a yellow card for grabbing that guy's shirt. That's not allowed, is it?
7: Exactly. I'd have to double check with my translator. Oh, but I don't think so.
0: Fergus, get out of here. Go and talk to your translator. Have a great morning.
7: Thanks so much. Take care. Have a lovely morning.
0: Fergus, who's at the dock in Kingston, if you're watching the game, we

out, I got to say, walking in. It's 18 minutes past six. Looking for rain gauge check-ins as well. Dawn this week had 30 mils. Let me know how much you had. Again, the number is 0467 922 666. I think it's time for a little bit of music. You know, originally, this is really funny, the song that I was scheduled to play was Aussie Crawl. The song was Downhearted. And I just can't hit play on that. I just cannot hit play on a song called Downhearted when the Aussies are in such a gripping situation. So instead, I'm going to play a bit of the old Merrill Bainbridge. This song is called Mouth. 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

0: Tammy Shipley believed someone was out to hurt her. 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
2: Welcome back to Saturday Brekkie on 666 ABC Radio Canberra. 22 minutes past six, currently 7 degrees. If you're out there in Greema Place watching the World Game, then it might be a little bit chilly, but nowhere near as cold as it could be, let's be honest. Pretty clement winter so far, top of 13 expected today. And it's my great pleasure to bring this lady into the studio.

0: tense up there, but my Saturday is always embraced and comforted and supported by the presence of you. So thank you for joining me.
1: Emma, what a nice way to start Saturday. What?
0: Not everyone is lucky enough to work with the likes of Kate Armstrong. So thank you, my dear, for being you. Have you been following Le Football this morning?
1: Look, Emma, I won't lie. I didn't wake up at 4 a.m., but of course we start relatively early here at Saturday Breakfast anyway, so my eyes have been turned to the screen.
0: It's hard to miss. We've got a lot of screens in the studio. You don't really get to choose what's on them. Usually that one has weird infomercials, but this one is firmly on the football.
1: Indeed. And Emma, I'll let you into a little producer's booth insight, which is we usually have our wonderful ABC News channel playing on the producer's booth TV. But this morning when I got in, I did change it to the soccer.
0: You are a true fan there, Kate Armstrong. Okay, so aside from Le Football, which of course is gripping everyone's attention, and if they do score, we will try and keep one eye on you and one eye on that TV. But Kate, something else is happening. Something really secretive, really big and important is happening in New York. Have you been following this event, Kate Armstrong? You didn't know where I was going, did you?
1: I didn't. When you said secretive, Emma, I thought, oh my goodness, oh, yeah. What?
0: A big what reveal. Look, I don't want anyone to get too excited, but we think Taylor Swift might be getting married.
1: What do you think about all of this business,
0: Kate,
1: Emma?
0: You know what? I got to say, and I'm sure many of our listeners will agree, feel free to chime in on 0467-922-666. I liked the whole Taylor Swift movement. I liked that my kids were excited. I liked that it was a concert we could go to as a family. I liked the glitz and glamour. Okay, I'm not going to pretend I didn't.
1: You were charmed.
0: I was charmed. I was. But what does it mean when the ref does that circly-circly motion? Anyway, they haven't scored. Don't worry.
1: Listeners.
0: I know. Sorry.
1: If you know
0: attention.
1: The circle-circle motion.
0: What does it mean when he does that little roly-poly motion? But Kate, here's the thing. At the moment, I know there are always global conflicts. I know there are always financial crises of different times. At the moment, the air feels thick and heavy to me sometimes. There are a lot of things going on in the world, financially, economically, but also politically, and even just in general. I think our world is a little bit fractured. And to be honest, I'm not that interested in watching two billionaires have the biggest wedding you've ever seen. I think it's a little on the nose. I said it. It's on the nose.
1: Look, Emma, I think one of the things that I've seen going around and something that I'd agree with is a lot of people are speculating that with this wedding, they are in fact A, already married, and B, doing this as a bit of a
0: publicity stunt.
1: Bit of a publicity stunt. And I think the performativity of it, whether there's something about the, you know, the collective fan base online speculating about it that's kind of nice in that way of bringing people together.
0: Well, we are talking about that later in the show, the ability of world events to bring people together and give them a sense of community with Sue Reed at 8:10.
1: Indeed. So maybe tell us to sweaty.
0: We'll factor into that.
1: Is the second part of that in contrast to our beautiful soccer match this morning.
0: And look, one could say about any wedding, they are very expensive.
1: Yeah.
0: They are quite, let's be honest, self-indulgent. And one kind of looks to societal norms that say, we're allowed to have that day. You know, like that's our day that we're allowed to have and it's beautiful. But when you look at someone like Taylor Swift and Travis Kelce, they've had more than one day. I mean, she had a whole global empire going from city to city, basically with her name slapped on it. I don't want to be a hater. I just think in this era, someone who is as woke as she claims to be, there could have been a better way to do this. Like, for example, Kate, is it too airy-fairy of me to think that she could have had a little wedding and then donate the amount she would have spent on the big wedding to something like, I don't know, a charity or something? Like, would that be too much to ask?
1: No, I think that that's pretty reasonable, Emma. And one way to get around it, I think a few of the celebrity A-list invites on the hypothetical wedding list.
0: Yes.
1: Perhaps a testament to that. One highlight for me, at the very least, is Graham Norton.
0: Yes.
1: Because I vividly remember watching his show when Taylor Swift mentioned that he would, of course, be invited. And, of course, now there are speculations that he's now landed in New York. York and he's been spotted and different things like that. And he himself on the program just looks surprised and goes, well, I didn't think I'd be invited. So I think that's somewhat a testament. I wonder, Emma, have you been to a few weddings in your time?
0: Because oh, yes.
1: I have not.
0: What?
1: I have only been to one wedding in my life.
0: What?
1: I know. I'm hoping to add to that list, but it was my sister's. I was the maid of honor.
0: Oh, that's beautiful.
1: It was really beautiful. But it was small. We had a really small wedding for
0: her. Do you know what? I think in addition to the conversation about the world game, let's get some texters going on. What's your experience with weddings? Did you have a big one?
1: Yeah.
0: Have you been to many of them? I think it might be a European cultural thing. I think I'd been to 20 weddings by the time I was about 10.
1: Like, what?
0: Yes, because it was just a thing back then.
1: 20?
0: Yeah, because Europeans, I'm not speaking for all of them, I'm just going to say it, Croatians, we tend to invite children to all of our events. So therefore, by the time you're about 10, any wedding your parents have been to, you've been to.
1: Yeah, I guess that's another topic. Kids or no kids?
0: Kids or no kids at a wedding. 0467 922 666. Coming up today, we've got our What's On segment, which is packed.
1: It is packed, Emma. There are some incredible things going around. The Braidwood Farmers Markets are on. A few other tidbits. I don't want to spoil things.
0: No.
1: It's only coming up in a little bit.
0: That's right. And also, later in the show, we've got a wonderful NAIDOC-inspired theatre event you can hear about. Like I said, Sue Reed is joining us and the Pirates, the female ice hockey Woo! Team. Kate, before we go, because we are getting close to the news, if you had to guess, when was the first women's ice hockey game played in Australia? Give me a rough decade.
1: Oh, the 80s?
0: You are so far off, you can't even imagine. You will be so surprised when you hear the answer. 0467 922 666. Kate, you're fabulous. Thank you so much.
1: Thanks, Emma.
0: This is Saturday Brekkie on 666. I'm Emma Bickley. The What's On is next. It's your segment. Let us know what's happening in the community.
2: Good morning, Emily Lawrence with ABC News. The Socceroos and Egypt are into extra time in their round of 32 clash at soccer's FIFA World Cup, still locked at 1-1. The Australians trailed 1-0 after a goal in the 13th minute to Imam Ashour, but the Socceroos levelled in second half through an own goal by Mohamed Hani. Coach Tony Popovich chose to go with the same lineup that faced Paraguay. The winner will face Argentina or Cape Verde in last 16. The National Tertiary Education Union is calling for the University of Wollongong Council to be dismissed following evidence heard at the ICAC inquiry into governance at the institution. The union says the evidence about governance practices, recruitment processes, and consultancy engagements under the leadership of Chancellor Michael Still had undermined confidence in the council's ability to continue governing the university. Mr. Still resigned yesterday. President Susan Engels says the inquiry demonstrates an urgent need for governance reform in universities and the state government must intervene.
3: In the case of UOW, it's so urgent we're calling for the council to be dismissed and replaced with an interim body, and that should be step one. And we want the New South Wales government on board as soon as possible with this. This is not something that can wait.
2: In a statement, the Minister for Tertiary Education, Steve Wands, says it would be inappropriate to take any action while the ICAC investigation is underway. Authorities in the ACT are on high alert after a suspected detection at Hawke's Nest in New South Wales of bird flu. The ACT's Conservator of Flora and Fauna, Bren Berkovics, says national biosecurity arrangements are already in place and is urging anyone who spots a sick or dead bird to call the National Emergency Animal Disease Hotline. He says Canberrans have already been doing their part with 14 reports locally and 2 samples sent away for testing out of an abundance of caution.
4: Can I thank Canberrans for doing exactly what we've asked them to do and report suspicious, sick or deceased multiple birds, particularly in wetland areas. They've been phoning those through to the National Emergency Animal Disease Hotline.
2: Senior officials from countries including Russia, Qatar and Oman have paid tribute to Iran's former supreme leader Ali Khamenei at a farewell ceremony in Tehran. Tim Wharton has more.
5: On the opening day of a week of ceremonies before his funeral, the body of Iran's former supreme leader is laid in state in a hall in the Iranian capital as foreign dignitaries, clerics, government officials and thousands of mourners filed past his coffin to pay their respects. The 86-year-old was killed in US strikes on the opening day of the Iran war 4 months ago, along with his son-in-law, his eldest daughter, his 14-month-old granddaughter, and the wife of Iran's new supreme leader, Ayatollah Mojtaba Khamenei, the son of the previous leader. There has been no sign of new Iranian leader since the attack after there were death threats made by Israel. The former supreme leader's body is expected to be taken around the country before he's laid to rest in Mashhad, home of the country's holy

0: Kate. Oh, what a great song by the magnificent Ben Folds Five. Kate Armstrong, my producer, how are you?
1: Good morning, Emma. I am so, so well. How are you this fine morning?
0: Look, it's 10.

0: this pilgrim shrine.
1: A Thomas Jenkins hat-trick has fired Penrith back onto the NRL's winner list, with the Panthers completing a 36-14 victory over the Rabbitohs at Western Sydney Stadium, the latter leading Panthers led by just 2 points after a first half that saw South's captain Cody Walker sent to the sin bin for kicking Penrith's Jack Cogger. Penrith coach Ivan Cleary says he was pleased with his side's response after consecutive defeats.
2: Great thing about footy is it brings you back to earth, and we certainly had that the last couple of weeks. I know, I just felt like we looked a bit more like what we wanted tonight. So the last phase of the year starts for us in a couple of weeks. So yeah, we're in a bit good position, but I think we now just got to keep working and trying to get better and make sure we're at our best, you know, when it really matters.
1: In Friday night AFL action, Sydney and Adelaide both picked up comfortable victories. Clint Wilden reports.
3: Looking to bounce back from last weekend's showdown loss to Port, the Crows kicked the first four goals of the game and were never seriously challenged from then on. The win moves them back into fifth on the ladder. Darcy Fogarty booted four goals, while Isaac Rankin and Jordan Dawson were both influential. The pair finished with 27 disposals and a goal apiece. In Sydney, Charlie Curnow kicked six goals to inspire the Swans to a 35-point win over the Western Bulldogs. Curnow's haul moving him to the top of the Coleman medal race. It's Sydney's 13th win of the season. Clint Wilden, ABC Sport.
1: To the weather for New South Wales and the ACT, areas of morning frost, light showers or drizzle on the southern ranges. Sydney's weather sunny, a top of 19, Canberra sunny, a top of 13 degrees.
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6: Welcome back to Saturday Brekkie. It's 25 minutes to 7. The Socceroos are still valiantly defending 1-1. I don't know enough about soccer to commentate, so I'm just going to look away for a second because it feels super tense. Currently 6 degrees outside. And we're about to delve into the what's on. This is the part of the show that is truly yours. You can let me know what's happening, or you can pull out your diary and plan your week. Where did Ben go? Do you remember Ben? Ben moved to Canberra, and the What's On was his, like, ticket to ride. He used the What's On as a way of finding out everything that was happening, and he tried so many new things. Ben, if you're listening, send us a text so we know you're okay. 0467 922 666. Before we get into that, a few fun messages here. We mentioned the wedding of Taylor Swift and Travis Kelce. I'm not into it. I'm sorry. I think she's great. I wish them well. I don't think they needed to spend that much money on a wedding. But having said that, someone else has made a comment about weddings in general. How can any young couple, many of whom are still living at home with their parents because they can't afford accommodation, afford a wedding when the average cost in Australia at the moment is apparently 30 grand? Are we going too big with weddings? Let me know. 0467 922 666. Ellie from Kayleen says, Emma, I'm over the Swift extravaganza too for the same reasons. I've not been to any weddings before, and I don't think I'm getting an invite to Taylor's big bash at Madison Square Garden. Yeah, I think mine was lost in the mail, Ellie. I try to avoid being a party pooper, but I don't get the hype of obsessing over the movements of a billionaire pop star. I'd much rather tune into something low-key and local. Well, Ellie, we love that for you. Look, I'm not above a bit of celebrity interest, and I do wish them well. But honestly, like, the amount of money they would have spent just on security alone around Madison Square Garden, it's tons of money. And I just wonder, is there a better way we could have spent that money at this point in the world? Let's be honest, in America, so many people don't even have healthcare. It's none of my business, but I'm just saying there might have been better ways to do it for someone that, you know, comes across as a real community-minded person. That's just my opinion. Barry on the text line. Good morning, Barry. He's got a hilarious one here. He says, do you think maybe Taylor Swift is getting married today so that her husband can remember their anniversary being the 4th of July?
7: 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Tell us. 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
6: Here's the thing. I'm going to have to move so quickly. So I go straight to the marvellous Jenny Nairn. You all know her voice. Jenny, is it coffee op shop time already?
8: It certainly is, Emma. My goodness, the month has gone by.
6: It has. Tell us, what can we expect today?
8: Well, we've got lots of lovely warm winter clothes, jackets and things, books. We've got a huge cake stall, very well equipped. trash and

0: treasure is booming, and it's just the tea, coffee, and COVID-safe biscuits are a great draw card. And we have a lot of people coming to meet their friends. It's become a community hub, which is what we had hoped it would do.
1: Oh, I think that's just marvellous. Jenny, we always love to hear from you and what's happening at the coffee op shop. Would you mind, let's do the administrative things that we absolutely have to do. What is the address? How can people find you?
0: We're Christchurch Hawker, which is just a little church behind the Hawker Shopping Centre on the corner of Beetaloo Street and Belconnen Way. And we start at 9 and we finish at 12. And even if it's wet and cold, we warm inside.
1: That's right. You're indoors.
0: Yes.
1: Well, look, if you're looking for a bit of thrift shopping, as some of the Americans call it, on a beautiful Saturday morning, even if it's raining, you can get in there to the coffee op shop. Jenny, has anything caught your eye in terms of things that you're enjoying seeing and shopping for?
0: We have had some very nice donations into the Trash and Treasure, people downsizing, and it's an ideal situation for any young people wanting to move out of home and set up, because we've got so much stuff, all good quality and plenty to choose from.
1: Hey, Jenny, super quick, before I let you go, we're talking about weddings this morning in light of Taylor Swift's wedding. Did you have a big wedding or a small wedding?
0: Well, it was just a reasonable size wedding in my day. I've been married 64 years.
1: I thought you were going to say 64 times. Congratulations on 64 years, Jenny. Do you love a wedding? Do you still get a bit teary at a wedding?
0: I do, but I think sometimes they're a bit overboard.
1: Well, Taylor Swift's Madison Square Garden billion-dollar affair might be an example of that. But you know what? If you want to save a penny and you want to meet some great community-minded people, Jenny Nairn's your gal. It's the coffee op shop. Remind us one more time, Jenny, what time does it open?
0: 9 o'clock.
1: And it's at Christ Church in Hawker. Jenny, have a fabulous day.
0: Thank you, Emma. All the best to you.
1: Thanks, the lovely Jenny Nairn there. You are listening to 666 ABC Radio Canberra. This is The What's On, and we move from Jenny Nairn over to Michael, who's got a fantastic squash event. Hello, Michael.
2: Hello, Emma. How are you? And great to be with you.
1: Oh, it's lovely to have your enthusiastic voice with me as well. Michael, I've never played squash, and I've always thought, huh, I'd love to try playing squash. Have you got something for me?
2: Yes, there is. We've got, well, today we've just got the Children's Come and Try Day, which has got primary age kids from 10 till 11.
1: Fabulous.
2: And then high school's going from 11:30 to 12:30. But we also have coming up, and that'll be on our website and things, an Adults Come and Try. And, you know, so there's plenty of opportunities to play squash and plenty of courts around Canberra.
1: Well, so it's the ACT Kids Come and Try Day. I'll have to be patient for my opportunity. Can you let our listeners know, particularly if maybe they're on babysitting duty because it's the school holidays, how can kids come along? Do they need to register? What does it cost? Can you give us all those little details?
2: Sure, sure. There's no need to register. Just show up. We've got the three courts at Woden, Dixon and out at Yass for those out at Yass. And so Woden courts are down in just near the swimming pool down there. Dixon courts are at the Team Fitness Centre, and Yass are out there at the Soldiers Club. And just turn up, doesn't cost a cent. Come and chance to try out a great racket sport. And there's a lot to be said about squash and racket sports being great for all sorts of things, fitness, footwork, mental health, it's all there.
1: Oh, look, make a racket, get in there, have a bit of fun, and there's a gift bag for every child. Michael, it's been lovely chatting to you. What do you love most about squash?
2: Well, look, I talk to people. I go along to a meeting or something, and people say, oh, you look pretty fit. What do you do? And I say, I play squash. And they all say, I used to love playing squash. So it's a great game, great for all sorts of things. I play three or four times a week.
1: Oh, and you must be fit, Michael. Great. That's great.
2: It's keeping me there. It's keeping me there.
1: And 2028, big year, squash hits the LA Olympics.
2: It does. And in fact, as we watch the penalty shootout here about to happen in the soccer, Egypt has dominated squash for quite some time.
1: Really?
2: So hopefully we can come back and just turn the tables a little bit.
1: Good on you, Michael.
2: On the great squash nations.
1: That's the Squash ACT Kids Come and

0: try day. Is there a website where people can get all the info?
1: Yes, they can go into the Squash ACT website. And if they can't make it today, they could simply send an email to juniors@squashact.asn.au.
0: That's marvellous, Michael. Thanks so much for joining us.
1: Great, Emma. All the best.
0: Love that. Love for squash. That's Michael Nuttall there, the Squash ACT Kids Come and Try Day. That's today, Saturday the 4th of July. You're listening to Saturday Brekkie on 666 ABC Radio Canberra. I know everybody is suitably distracted. I'm getting so many messages from producer Kate. She says they're about to enter the penalty shootout. Matt Ryan will be the goalkeeper for the penalties. He's wearing the captain's armband. His first appearance this World Cup, says Caroline, producer Caroline. It's all on the line. We win, we stay, we lose. It's over for this World Cup. I'm going to go in a moment to the Woden School Lego event, but I feel like it's so tense that I need to give you a moment, if you are watching this, to watch the intent look on the Australian player's face. Here we go.
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0: All right, here on the What's On, we go across to Jake, who is the Klug president. And if you want to find out what Klug is, let's ask him. Jake, you're not the club with a B, you're the Klug president.
5: That's right. Sounds very Lego-like, doesn't it? Good morning.
0: Good morning. What does CLUG stand for?
5: So it's the Canberra Lego User Group. And we've got nearly 200 members from across Canberra, from ages 4 through to 82. It's been running for about 12 or 13 years now.
0: Well, we know that Canberrans, in fact, Australians, in fact, I'd go so far as to say humans of the world can unite with their love of the little colourful brick. What do you love most about Lego?
5: Look, you're absolutely right. And I think a bit like Michael was saying just before, it just brings people together and everyone's had some interaction with Lego, whether it was when they're little or later on when they get to start working and have a bit more money around to invest in sets and other collections and even sometimes some sets that they missed as their childhood. But it's great to see just how people can just really unite around the brick and just have so much fun and it being so relaxing, so therapeutic for some people as well, just to build.
0: Oh, indeed. I've seen it. You know, on the Lego box, I think it used to say from ages, what was it, like 0 to 90-something or 89 or something?
5: 99,
0: yeah. Yeah, and then why did they change it?
5: Well, look, I think there's a recognition that Lego is for all ages, right from the very first time you can pick up a Duplo brick. And even there's quite a few people, of course, that have reported over 100 that are still building sets.
0: I think David Attenborough was part of the impetus because he didn't want to be left out of the age range for Lego. Look, it's a fabulous thing to do with the kiddos, and particularly maybe you've got some little people that have arrived at your home for the school holidays, the grandkids, the kids, whoever it might be. So if people want to come along, give us the details, Jake. What can they expect? Where is it? And do they need to buy a ticket?
5: Right. I've got all the details here for you. So it's the Bricks at Woden School. This is our 13th year running at the school. It's at the Woden School at Denison Street in Deakin. Free parking there. You don't need to buy tickets. There'll be tickets at the door. We're open from 9 till 5 today and then again tomorrow from 9 till 2. And it's just $20 for a family cash or card at the door. But what people can expect to see, we've got over 50 of the local exhibitors and a couple from interstate that have all different Lego displays there. We've got a massive Lego train layout, which takes up most of the gym area. There's some Lego retail there as well. There's some other displays, Pokemon, Ninjago, vehicles and Star Wars, even military aircraft, and even a cool new Canberra Balloon Festival scene, which is really links in with the local
0: wow.
5: theme here.
0: So, we love a local touch. We love that local element to it because, of course, we do see Lego sets that feature all of these wonderful scenes from all around the world. Oh, my gosh, did he get it in? He did. Sorry, I'm watching the soccer in the background. Jake, are you watching it too?
5: I am, yes.
0: It's hard not to. I'm going to let you go, but one more time, remind our listeners, Jake, what is the website address if they would like more information about the Woden School Lego event this weekend?
5: So the best thing for listeners to do is just search for Bricks at Woden 2026 or follow us on our socials. It's at Canberra Lug, L-U-G, Canberra L-U-G.
0: That is fantastic. Thanks for your time, Jake, this morning.
5: Excellent. Thank you.
0: Jake there. He is the Klug president. You are listening to 666 ABC Radio Canberra. We now go across to an event called Pride with Puppet, or at the very least, it is a pride event that involves puppets. And Deepa joins me on the line. Good morning.
6: Good morning.
0: Tell me all about the Pride event that incorporates puppets.
6: Thanks. It's actually a workshop. This workshop for mostly the queer women, though the queer men are also welcome, but it's more focused with the queer lesbian, bisexual, asexuals, all kind of queer women in Canberra to make puppet with their own story. And we are planning to continue this until spring out. So we will do a puppet theater in term of spring out.
0: Diffa, this is fantastic. Thank you for sharing this with us. Tell me, what's your experience with making puppets?
6: Oh, thank you. I'm actually very new in Canberra. I came here in 8 months. Before that, in my country, I run Bangladesh's first queer art gallery, which is Epiphania Visuals. And we run 100 Days Indoor Pride Festival. And the Bangladesh Indoor Pride Festival run many times of like funny experience for a queer community, which is very safe to do. So these are one of our work, what we did there is puppet making.
0: Deepa, you are an amazing woman. I can only imagine that in Bangladesh, in your home country, being the first person to run a big queer event, was that doesn't seem like it would have been an easy thing.
6: Yeah, it is very risky. Probably you know Bangladesh ran two very big parades for Pride in 2014 and 15, mm-hmm. and 2016, both of the organizers was beheaded by Islamic extremists. After that, every kind of these things was banned by government, and this was like we did very confidentiality maintenance, and like we do never like share our address or anything in public platform or any kind of like we used to say that zero digital footprint. If you just search on Google about Bangladesh Indoor Pride Festival, you will never find anything. So these are the thing we used to do for security.
0: Deepa, that's something that obviously we have had struggles with accepting and understanding our queer communities. And if I'm honest, it's taken too long for us to do that in Australia. But to imagine that at this time you had to go to that level to erase yourself from the online space just to be safe, Deepa, it breaks my heart. But I'm so glad to hear that you've brought your puppet event to Canberra, that people in our community here can joyfully express who they are through puppet making. That makes me really happy. It is on today from 1 p.m. to 5:30. It is at the Pride Hub Meridian, Havelock House, 85 Northbourne Avenue in Turner. Deepa, do people need to pay to come along?
6: No, it's completely free.
0: Okay, that is so amazing. Deepa, we are going to have you on the show another time. I think you are an amazing human, and it's been my pleasure to chat to you about your bravery in this space and bringing that commitment to Australia. Thank you so much, Deepa.
6: Thank you. Bye.
0: Deepa Mahuba Yasmin there. And there we go. Egypt has scored. Kate, can you give me a nod? I believe this is it, right? This is it for the Socceroos. Egypt has scored. Egypt has won the game. Yeah. This might be time to play that song I was going to play earlier, which was Aussie Crawl with Downhearted. Look, as far as I know, and I know very little, they played an amazing game. To go down like this, a bit disappointing. Tell me your thoughts, 0467 922 666. We promise to keep pushing that sunshine through the airways here on Saturday Breakfast on 666. I know it's a bit of a hard day for Aussies now. Congratulations to Egypt. I know that a win means a lot to every country. But yeah, it's looking like a bit of a sad day for Aussies there on the soccer, on the football. Let me know how you're feeling. 0467 922 666. The What's On continues though with the Braidwood Farmers Market. It's at the National Theatre, and Liz Peschler is on the line. Hi, Liz.
7: Hi, how are you?
0: Look, you know what? It's tricky for you now to be the first person on straight after the Aussies have lost at the World Cup. But you know what? I'm going to give you a big intro. Braidwood is a beautiful town. It is a place that we don't spend enough time in. And I want to encourage everyone to get along to the Braidwood Farmers Markets. So here's the fabulous Liz Peschler. Liz, what's going on?
7: Well, we've got the farmers market on this morning. It's on every first, third and fifth Saturday of the month from 8:30 till 12:30.
0: And what sorts of things can we expect? Lots of lovely fresh produce?
7: Yep, seasonal produce, wines, spirits, apple cider, chilies, all sorts of things, Turkish food.
0: Oh, really? Right. You've got some lovely locally made Turkish food there?
7: Well, from Canberra, actually.
0: Oh, familiar to us here. Liz, what do you love most about heading to the farmers markets nice and early on a Saturday?
7: Look, it's actually meeting a lot of the locals and, yeah, just sharing what you're producing.
0: That is beautiful. So that's the Braidwood Farmers Market. And a big reminder that you don't just have to drive through Braidwood on your way to places. You can actually make a day of going to Braidwood and enjoying all the wonderful things. Liz, if you could recommend one more thing that people who are getting in their cars are going to very safely drive for the markets, what else should they do while they're in Braidwood? What's another sort of cultural or community thing they could do?
7: Look, calling into the Visitors Information Centre will get you local maps and advice on things to see and do in town and where to have a coffee or grab a pie or a light lunch or dinner, where to stay.
0: Nice.
7: And, yeah, just literally walking up and down the street, it's lovely.
0: It is lovely, Liz. Yeah. And you are lovely too. Thanks for joining us this morning on Saturday Brekkie.
7: That's all right. No worries.
0: Liz Peschler there. The Braidwood Farmers Markets are at the National Theatre. It's on today from 8:30 till 12:30. And now we go across to Carol Mead. This is one that I've been to and I really enjoyed. This is the Pierce Crafters Market. Hello, Carol.
8: Hi there.
0: You do such a good job bringing together so many tiny but enthusiastic makers and shakers and crafters. Tell us what's happening today.
8: Well, we have Santa from 10 till 2, so every child will get a little toy when they say hi to Santa. Our young people have got really busy at that market. We have a lot more little people now, which is great. We have Alara Creative, who is new for this market, and that is a little charity which supports migrant women.
0: Oh, we know Alara Creative because the wonderful Ruth Ertley used to work here. She was one of our producers, and she does fabulous work with our migrant community through Alara. It's so great.
8: And so they're going to be a permanent storeholder with us. We have Beth's Delights, which is Garden Delights, which is jams and chutneys and things. Lions Club's going to be there. We've got a market on the outside and a market on the inside, and we are just ready. The stalls are being set up right now.
0: Oh, well, I think it's a great day to get out there and enjoy a bit of the festivities, the Christmas in July excitement. Hey, Carol, before I let you go, we've been chatting this morning about the extravaganza that is Taylor Swift and Travis Kelce's wedding. Look, it's a bit big for my kind of taste, I think. Carol, did you get married at any point? Did you have a big wedding?
8: I've had two.
0: Were they big or small, Carol?
8: No, that was small. The first one was for my parents, you know, the wife,
0: yes,
8: the church, the winter, the snow falling.
0: Aww.
8: The second one was for me. So it was by the lake.
0: where did you have the snow falling?
8: Oh, it was just a little glimmer of snow, and I was at St. John's Church.
0: Oh, how beautiful. Well,
8: yeah,
0: Carol, yeah, we're asking people this morning, are they still, you know, do they love the idea of a big wedding? Are they kind of a bit put off by it? If you were to get married, let's say jokingly for the third time, Carol, would you go a big wedding or a little wedding?
8: Oh, little.
0: You wouldn't?
8: The big stuff is just not my thing. I would just definitely go little.
0: You wouldn't book out Madison Square Garden and, you know, have it draped in secrecy?
8: No, helicopters.
0: Oh, it's too much.
8: Not my thing. Oh, can I just say 10 till 3 today at the Pierce Community Centre, 10 to 1 tomorrow.
0: Okay, let's make that perfectly crystal clear. It is the Pierce Crafters Market. So it's a beautiful bespoke market. It showcases Canberra's best crafters and artisans. It is the Christmas in July event. Now, once again, Carol, remind us the times and the location.
8: So today and tomorrow the market is on. It is at the Pierce Community Centre. There are signs up, and it is from 10 till 3 today, 10 till 1 tomorrow.
0: That is brilliant. Good on you, Carol. Have a marvellous day. Merry Christmas.
8: Thank you. Bye-bye.
0: Carol Mead there, the Pierce Crafters Market. I can vouch for how lovely that event is. You're listening to 666 ABC Radio Canberra, Saturday Brekkie. There are some amazing sports people in the green room. It's not the Socceroos, although they are amazing, despite the loss that just occurred to Egypt. But we've got the Pirates. Arr! I had to do it. Sorry. I promise I'll try and keep the pirate puns as minimal as possible. But I am thoroughly excited because last week I spoke to the team from the Canberra Brave and someone said, Emma, what's the deal? You haven't even mentioned the Pirates. And I was like, who are the Pirates? And then I was mortified. So I immediately got on the blower. I found out who they were and I already love them so much. You're going to love them too. After the news at 7, we'll be chatting to our local women's ice hockey team, the Pirates. I want you to tell me if you can guess, when do you think just a decade will do? Take a stab. Don't look it up. Don't cheat. When was the first women's ice hockey game played in Australia? Don't look it up. Don't cheat. Have a guess. The first women's ice hockey game, 0467 922 666. What decade do you think the first women's ice hockey game was played? And Mix corrected me. He says, Emma, ABC Sydney reported that the happy couple donated $26 million to charity.

0: to remember is in one high-pressure moment, we do not define the individual players, the team, or even our country. And I think it's such a lovely thing to see that display of beautiful multiculturalism that you mentioned from the boy who was in a Kenyan refugee camp. You've got people doing their morning Islamic prayers afterwards. I think it's important to remember that this is what makes Australia a beautiful country. And Caroline, thank you for the update. You had one more piece of advice for anyone there to pack up their milk crates?
1: Absolutely. So we got to sit on milk crates. It was the security guards that said, you know, you've got a little one here if you want to grab a milk crate. And we'd brought a blanket, so we put a blanket on our milk crates. We were very cozy and comfy. And then we put them back at the end. And the security guard, if you put your milk crates back, you'll have a win, no matter who's playing and who wins and who loses, because the security guard gives you a big smile and says, thank you for putting your milk crates
0: back. There you go. What a perfect way.
1: We don't like winners.
0: Yeah, I was going to say, what a perfect way to end what may have been a disappointing day. At least, Caroline, you always find a way to bring a positive to the conversation. Thanks so much for joining us.
1: Oh, thanks for having me. Have a great day, everybody.
0: Thank you. The lovely Caroline, who you know from the morning show with Saskia Maben and her famous cryptic clue, she is our honorary roving reporter this Saturday morning. You are listening to 666, and in a moment you're going to meet another group of sporting greats, and I mean great. They are joining me. It is the Pirates. Now, if you were here last week, if you were listening, which I'm sure you were, then you know I spoke to the Brave and I made a commitment to meet, to find out and to interview our own female ice hockey team. Has anyone guessed which decade it was that the first women's ice hockey game was played in Australia? 0467 922 666. Have a guess, don't cheat.
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0: 7:15, and if you had to guess when the first female ice hockey game was played in Australia, I bet you didn't get it right. DK and Flory said the 1920s. We've been playing ice hockey in Oz much longer than people think. Look, DK, your guess was one of the only ones that came through, and you are as close as can be. But in actual fact, it was around, like, you won't believe this. Versions of women's ice hockey were played at the Sydney, Adelaide, and Melbourne Glaciariums in 1905, 1907, and the first official match was in Melbourne on the 31st of August, 1908. Tell me if you were surprised by that. I thought it was going to be the 80s, like Kate said, maybe the 90s, maybe even the noughties, but no. There were women in the 20s. There were women in full, I think they called it flapper dress, you know, with the cute little hat and the ankles showing and whatever, playing ice hockey. And the girls that came in this morning who were sitting across from me said they must have been so cold. Well, one of our favourite parts of the Saturday Breakfast program is when we hear from you. And last week when we spoke Brave, we received this text and it said, Emma, there is a female ice hockey team which never seems to be mentioned. Maybe you could arrange to speak to someone from the Pirates hockey team. It's disappointing that the representative from the Brave didn't even discuss the females. They play at the Phillip Ice Rink. Well, I was rightly admonished for not mentioning the Pirates. So I welcome Grace Borrett, who is the club president, Steph Boxall, who is the captain, and Ebony Brunt, who is a player and a current Aussie team player. Welcome to Saturday Breakfast.
5: Morning.
6: Thank you. Thank you for having us.
0: It's so nice to have you here. I'm going to start with Grace. We spoke during the week. I'm guessing that it's not uncommon for people to say, oh, I didn't know we had a female ice hockey team.
5: Yeah, happens all the time. It's we're not sort of as known as maybe some other teams in Canberra at the moment, but we're a pretty cool team. We're doing pretty well. We won the championship last year in the Ice Hockey New South Wales League.
0: So, amazing.
5: Yeah, we've got a really awesome bunch of girls and a really great team.
0: Well, it is not unknown to some of our texters. The text line has loads of people talking about the Pirates. Arr, up the Pirates, says the Pirate of Noir Hill. So he's wishing you well. I know who that is. And there's a few other texts coming through saying how great the Pirates are. It's really nice to have you in the studio. Can you tell me a little bit about how the Pirates started? Was it in 1908?
5: No, it wasn't. So the Pirates Club was founded in 2014. So we you know, just over 10 years now. We've come a long way from where we were back then. And the team's doing really well now in the Ice Hockey New South Wales League, which is where our

0: our team plays in at the moment. And we're a pretty strong club. There's also some local women's leagues, but from the Ice Hockey ACT Association, which is sort of where a lot of the girls start playing, and then they venture onto this level, which is where the Pirates play.
1: Okay, and how did the name come about?
0: Oh, I'm not actually sure how the name came about. No,
1: just always.

0: you got into it?
1: Well, I got into it in the early 80s. I have been around for a while. My brother, I started off figure skating, lived near the ice rink in Phillip, and my brother played, and I kind of just, made that transition. Figure skating was not for me. I played soccer as a little kid, and, I just wanted to be a part of, I just wanted all the gear. So I got involved at a young age, around about 9 years old, just went from there. But I was the only girl playing.
0: So you were the only girl playing in a boys' team?
1: Yep.
0: And then how long was it before you had some other girls join you? Did some of your friends come along? Like, how did it evolve?
1: Yeah, well, being a very niche sport, especially in the 80s, it was a boys' sport. But there were women playing back then. There was, like, a women's team in later 80s, but I was still quite young, so I was still eligible to play with the boys. So I wasn't heavily involved, like, in women's hockey at a young age. It was just junior boys stuff, but there definitely was interest. But as a small group, one team, and, not many girls across Australia playing at all.
0: Now, as somebody who has been involved in ice hockey from such a young age, clearly you've followed the sport, right? Like, I'm guessing you enjoyed watching the American and Canadian League.

0: response to the pop culture obsession with ice hockey and ice hockey romance?
1: Yeah, I I do love, I do love it.
0: I just can't imagine, like, imagine if one day in some other country where rugby league isn't played as much, suddenly all the women were like fawning over like Mal Meninga or something and being like, oh my God, rugby league romance. Yeah. They're so romantic. Does it feel weird to you?
1: Well, yeah, I mean, it does. It's sort of, you know, when you do watch those shows, it's the hockey part, the actual sport is a little bit cringy, but the storyline, like any storyline, is good. But I know people that come from overseas and see AFL players, it's a very similar kind of response, you know.
0: That's fair.
1: Yeah.
0: Like that's fair.
1: Guns are out, lots of skin showing, and yeah, they, yeah.
0: But that's the thing with ice hockey, they're not showing anything. Like, I don't want to get too base on this conversation. I'm not saying it's a perv fest or anything, but like, I don't know. I love the ice hockey romance books, don't get me wrong. But it is kind of random because yeah. they're fully, like, kitted up. You can't even see their faces.
1: Yeah, it's kind of like they've used ice hockey just to have this kind of weird romance, you know, I guess, scene. It's, yeah, it is strange.
0: And I think that it's important to remember that there is a serious sport behind it. And, Grace, when I spoke to you during the week, it was so lovely to hear you talking about how it's not something that any of you see as, like, you're all very humble. You don't necessarily want that glitz and glamour of like, I want to be in a romance book. You want to play a sport. You want to welcome other people in. You have this really kind of community-minded, wholesome view about sport. Tell me a bit about that compared to the hype.
2: Yeah, look, the hype is we find a little bit strange. our club, we are a really family-orientated club. We love it when the kids come and watch. We love it when we're walking onto the ice and we're fist-pumping kids before we get on. We fist-pump them after we come. The kids are, you know, running around as we're playing. It's so great to see, and we love, you know, families coming and watching our games. We're a really family-orientated club, and that's sort of what we foster.
0: And speaking of which, this is incredibly adorable. We've just received a text on 0467 922 666 here on Saturday Breakfast. And it says, the Pirates are fantastic to watch. They've come such a long way thanks to Grace's leadership, I'm sure, not just because I'm her mum. God love the mums of the world. That is beautiful. Grace's mum, what a legend. I'm sure she gets it from you. That's amazing. We've got another text here on 0467 922 666. This one's from Barry. Barry says, I have to ask Grace, Steph and Ebony, if you rack up too many penalty minutes, does the coach make you walk the plank? Have you heard that one before?
1: I haven't heard that one before.
0: you can take that one back with you. Good on you, Barry. I thought it was funny. 0467 922 666. If you've got a question for our wonderful ice hockey players, the Pirates, they are the ACT's women's team. And we haven't heard from Ebony. Ebony, hello.
3: Hello.
0: Now, you play for the Pirates, but you also play for another important team.
3: I do. I actually play in the Australian Women's Ice Hockey League. So unfortunately, Canberra doesn't have a team at the moment, but hopefully in the near future, there will be something to look forward to maybe.
0: Can you explain those levels to us? So the Pirates play at like the level below that. Is that how that works?
3: Yeah. So we play in the New South Wales League. So we play in more of like a local comp to New South Wales. Obviously, we're the only Canberra team. So yeah, we kind of sit more on that level. And then we have the Australian Women's Ice Hockey League. So that's six teams from all around Australia, and we compete all around Australia over summer. And then there's also the national team. So that's the Australian team as well.
0: And so you're in the national team?
3: Yes.
0: That's amazing. Tell me, how has your journey evolved? How did you get into ice hockey, and how did you hone your skills to get to that high level of play?
3: Yeah, so I think pretty similar to Steph, lots of the females start because either we have a dad or a brother that play. So my dad plays, my brother also plays. So yeah, we both just play because my dad got us into it. So I started when I was probably five. I was probably in skates when I was three or four.
0: What? At Phillip?
3: Yep, at Phillip.
0: That's amazing. Hang on, is your dad like Canadian or American?
3: Yeah, he's
0: just
3: Aussie.
0: Loves it.
3: He's an Aussie. He
0: just
3: went one day when he was younger and saw a game and fell in love. So
0: let's be honest. Are you faster on skates than your dad?
3: Oh, I can't answer that.
0: No. I reckon you are.
1: She definitely is now.
3: Yeah.
0: Yeah, that's right. That's a little bit of like a sliding of age factors there. Okay, so you got into it because of your dad.

0: dad.
1: Yes.
0: And you got into it because of your older brothers. Grace, how did you get into it?
2: I sort of fell into it. I guess my husband started playing and then I just went along to a game and just fell in love with it.
0: That's so cool. Go Auntie Grace, says Theo. Grace has got the whole fan club. See, this is what I loved. When I spoke to Grace, I knew I would like you because, like, you play ice hockey and you're an awesome group of women. But, Grace, you were just so family-oriented, community-minded. You just loved the sport. You were like, we're not in it for the hype. We just want to play the sport we love and bring people into it. And clearly, you've got your whole fan club with you. You've got another one. The Pirates are a community team relying on sponsorship and community support. They're not a privately owned for-profit team like the men's team that got all the free publicity last weekend, says R. Well, look, I'm doing the right thing. I found out about them. I called them almost immediately. And as soon as I got off the radio, and we've organised to speak to them. And what an amazing team. Here we go. Go Canberra Pirates. Such an amazing team. Another texter saying, Emma and the Pirates, hello. It's so good watching the girls play. The game is hard and fast and exciting to watch. So if you've just joined us, we are talking to the Pirates. They're our ACT women's ice hockey team. Grace Borrett is the club president. Steph Boxall is the captain. Ebony Brunt is one of the players. Now, do you think it's easy, Steph, compared to when you came up, for women to get into ice hockey these days?
3: Yeah, like obviously having the Pirates and there's a women's league now and it's out there more. And I guess like a lot of women's sport, there's been a lot of effort by a lot of sporting bodies to build women's sport and professionalise a lot of sports, and that's helped. You know, it was hard in the 80s, not just for ice hockey, but, you know, basketball, cricket, soccer. You know, it was all hard, but now it's normal that there is professional women's teams, you know, sitting beside men's teams.
0: And so it should be. What's the trajectory for you guys to get a team in the league that Ebony was talking about, the next level up?
3: Yeah, it's a work in progress. It's moving towards that. You know, so hopefully that is something that we've got our eyes on, and there is a bit of light at the end of the tunnel. But yeah, we're working towards that. So that's exciting.
0: And Ebony, what would that mean for you? Because you get to represent really high-level teams, but what would be the difference if that team was Canberra-based?
1: I love that question. It would honestly be so important. So I've played for the Sydney Sirens, so a Sydney team, and I'm most recently playing for a Melbourne team, so I'm playing for the Melbourne Ducks. But to be able to represent where I'm from and where I grew up and showcase like the girls that we have here would just like, it would mean a lot. So
0: go Canberra.
1: Yeah.
0: That sure would be so, so great. Grace, what would you say to any of our listeners who haven't had the pleasure of coming to see you play yet? Can you give us some details like when is the next game? Where do we get a ticket? Where do we go? All of that stuff in the minute we have left.
4: Okay, so our next game is on the 18th of July at, we play doubleheaders, so in the same day. So it's all our games are at 11:45 and 4 p.m. Nice okay. and easy. They only go for an hour, so it's family time is really good. We also play on the 26th, and we're having a ladies' day then. So we're celebrating all the amazing women on Sunday, the 26th of July at 11:45 and 4 p.m. So we'll have some pretty cool jerseys on those days as well, which will be
0: can
4: fun
0: we get
4: to
0: merch?
4: See.
0: Can we buy
4: you
0: merch?
4: You certainly can yes. get merch. We've got a really great range of merch available. Our pretty famous beanies, which you'll hopefully see around.
0: Okay.
4: And then if you want more information about our games, go to our social media, which has got all of our games and any events coming up for the Canberra Pirates.
0: What's the social media handle?
4: Canberra Pirates.
0: You'll find
4: ice hockey.
0: Just look them up. This has been an absolute pleasure, and it is not the last time we will speak. That game is on the 26th of July.
4: Yes.
0: Please thank the Pirates, Grace, Steph, and Ebony. Thank you so much.
4: Thanks, Emma.
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5: Good morning, Emily Lawrence with ABC News. The Socceroos FIFA World Cup campaign has come to a heartbreaking end after a penalty shootout. Two of the Socceroos' best players missed their penalty shots, with Egypt coming out on top. Former Socceroos captain Craig Foster says it's devastating, but Egypt played very well.
6: It's obviously devastating for all the fans and for, you know, everyone who was enjoying the tournament so much. This team did a lot of really great stuff. Today was a tough game. You know, we have to give credit to Egypt as well. They controlled.

0: a lot of that game. You know, we were in a bit of trouble there and we couldn't quite get control again. So we were just hanging on.
1: Labor has revealed two potential sites in the state's Hunter region to step up a factory to revive train building in New South Wales. Premier Chris Minns is expected to tell the state's Labor Party conference today that $12 billion would be allocated to establishing a facility in either Turralba or Broadmeadow. The government's previously committed to start procuring the replacement of the ageing Tangara fleet by early 2027. An infectious disease expert who's been following the spread of the H5 strain of bird flu around the world says strong surveillance is Australia's best bet at managing its arrival. Five cases have so far been confirmed among migratory birds, with another two, one in WA and one in New South Wales, suspected of carrying the disease. Director of Biothreats Emergence Analysis and Communications, Dr. Nahid Badalia, says one of the major mistakes in the US was not doing enough testing early.
2: And I think this is where Australia, with its One Health approach, with its biosecurity, with additional testing, could get ahead of and really understand how in your particular milieu it's going to play out.
1: Senior officials from countries including Russia, Qatar and Oman have paid tribute to Iran's former supreme leader Ali Khamenei at a farewell ceremony in Tehran. Tim Wharton reports.
3: On the opening day of a week of ceremonies before his funeral, the body of Iran's former supreme leader is laid in state in a hall in the Iranian capital as foreign dignitaries, clerics, government officials and thousands of mourners filed past his coffin to pay their respects. The 86-year-old was killed in US strikes on the opening day of the Iran war 4 months ago, along with his son-in-law, his eldest daughter, his 14-month-old granddaughter, and the wife of Iran's new supreme leader, Ayatollah Mojtaba Khamenei, the son of the previous leader. There has been no sign of new Iranian leader since the attack after there were death threats made by Israel. The former supreme leader's body is expected to be taken around the country before he's laid to rest in Mashhad, home of the country's holiest pilgrim shrine.
1: British police have criticised the timing of the government's decision to let pubs stay open until 5 o'clock in the morning for England's match against Mexico. Europe correspondent Catherine Diss reports.
4: The outgoing UK Prime Minister Sir Keir Starmer announced earlier this week that the government would be relaxing licensing laws for the World Cup tournament to allow fans to stay out in pubs until 5 a.m. when England takes on Mexico in a knockout round. The National Police Chiefs Council has criticised the decision, saying it will take officers away from their duties, cause them to work late, and could lead to more violent behaviour. Police are urging fans to be considerate and drink sensibly, but that could come down to how well England plays. And well, that could go either way. Catherine Dix, ABC News, London.
1: In the NRL, South Sydney captain Cody Walker has apologised for letting his aggression get the better of him during his side's 36-14 loss to Penrith at Western Sydney Stadium. Walker was sent to the sin bin during the first half for kicking the shin of Penrith's Jack Cogger, which also saw what would have been the Rabbitohs' opening try chalked off. South reached the break only 2 points behind but were blown away by 4 second-term Panthers' tries. Walker says he let his teammates down.
5: Just wasn't good enough. As a senior player, I've got to, you know, be better in those moments. And not let the, you know, my aggression get the better of me. You know, let my teammates down, and I'm really sorry by that.
1: Sydney coach Dean Cox has heaped praise on his side's makeshift forward line. The Swans cruised to a 35-point victory over the Western Bulldogs at the SCG. Cox says he was pleased with both Curnow and McLean.
6: Charlie's been in great form for a couple of months now. Not only just kicking goals, but his contest stuff has been unbelievable. Not only inside the forward 50, but up the ground as well. And Hayden's done some great things when he's played AFL this year, but also in VFL.
1: To the weather for New South Wales and the ACT, areas of frost on the ranges, chance of light showers or drizzle on the southern slopes and ranges and far southern inland this morning, snow on the alpine ranges above 1400 metres, partly cloudy in the state's west, dry elsewhere with lengthy sunny periods along the coast. Sydney's weather sunny, a top of 19, in Canberra a top of 13.
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9: Welcome back to Saturday Brekkie. It's 25 minutes to 8. A balmy 6 degrees out there, top of 13 expected today. But it does look kind of nice and bright and sunny out there. So another beautiful Canberra day. I know that a lot of you were watching the football, the soccer, and perhaps feeling a little bit of disappointment. We had someone text in, someone not really a fan at all, saying something along the lines of, where was it? Basically saying, Oh, well, Quilian said something very up

uplifting. She's not the one. She said, make today's loss another step up in life. Have a lovely morning. That's from Quilian, who sent in a beautiful photo. She was being very positive. No, someone else said, oh, here we go. Emma, it's not that sad a day. At least now we are out. We can stop being obsessed and talk about other things. Well, look, all opinions are welcome here on Saturday Breakfast. Bit like the obsession with the Taylor Swift wedding. I was saying how it just doesn't sit well with me in the current socio-political economic environment to be having such a huge, flashy wedding. Like, I know everyone's entitled to their day. I had a wedding too. But she's had more than one day. She's had a lot of Taylor Swift days. But then Mick reminded me, and I was reading this earlier, but I want to say it again just so that I'm not, being unnecessarily grinchy about it all. ABC Sydney has reported, Emma, during the week that the happy couple, Travis Kelce and Taylor Swift, donated $26 million to charity to celebrate their wedding. Yeah. I mean, great. Like, fantastic. But at the same time, like, I don't know. It just sort of a bit of like read the room. Someone here has taken it lightly and said, draped in secrecy or draped in sequins? I love that one. And we've got a lot of messages coming in supporting the Pirates. It was lovely chatting to the girls. They've got a game on the 26th of July, and I think we should all make a commitment to go. I really think we should. Alfie and Frankly said, morning, Emma. Thanks for having the Pirates on your show. We're so proud of them. I just love the go auntie Grace. Love from Theo. Absolutely gorgeous support for them. Ben is on the text line. Ben says, great to learn about the Pirates. Interested to know what is happening about their facilities with the Phillip Rink being redeveloped. I think that's probably something we could dig into and give you an update on at some point, Ben, but not right now. Thank you for reminding us that we need to check that out. Ben, are you also the Ben that I was asking for this morning when I said in the What's On, Ben used to text in when he first moved to Canberra and he would use the What's On as a way to discover all the wonderful things to do and then report back on how they were going. And I said, we hadn't heard from Ben in a while. Ben, is that you? Let me know. 0467 922 666. More messages coming through with love for the Pirates. I do love Barry's joke. If they get too many penalty minutes, are they made to walk the plank? That's hilarious. Can you believe that the first women's ice hockey, structured ice hockey game, was played in 1908 in Australia? I mean, if you had asked me hand on heart at a trivia night which decade, I would have said it was the 80s for sure. But there you go. Now, back to the soccer, although we do have other things to talk about. Please don't think that's the only thing we're talking about. This half hour, we want you to know that the Ruston House Art Centre has so many wonderful exhibitions opening. If you're a lover of art, local art, then you will really want to get along to that one. That one's in Queanbeyan and it's got some beautiful pieces, as well as the Q, we're spending a bit of time in Queanbeyan, has some theatre that focuses on the themes of NAIDOC Week, which is next week. So that's all coming up this half hour, but we can't ignore the fact that a lot of you are thinking about the soccer. Andy C of Flory says, good morning all. Rain, rain, rain. Lawn is more akin to a lion's mane. Well done. I've discovered a new use for duct tape, holding my glasses together so that I can see. I also updated an old side table and turned it into a coffee table. Go the Socceroos. Aussie, Aussie, Aussie. Oi, oi, oi. And Andy, I think you've done a bang-up job of fixing your glasses. Look, you know, in this economy, anything we can do to save a bit of money and to fix things is very welcome. This is 666 ABC Radio Canberra. Keep your comments coming. How do you feel about big weddings? Have you been to many weddings? Did you have a big one? It would be lovely to hear from you. Producer Kate said she's never really been to a wedding apart from her sister's. Whereas being of a certain European extraction, I think I'd been to about 20 weddings by the time I was 10. We love a big European wedding. What's your thoughts on weddings? Would you have a big one? 0467 922 666. I think now I can play that Aussie Crawl song that was slated for earlier this morning. The song is Downhearted.

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2: Welcome back to Saturday Brekkie. Just a reminder that all light rail services will be replaced by buses to allow for works to extend light rail from the city to Commonwealth Park. Now, you just want to go to the Transport Canberra website to get all the information you need, because that's for the weekend and it's replacing buses operating between Alinga Street and Gungahlin Place in both directions this weekend. Regular services will resume on Monday the 6th of July. Currently 7 degrees, top of 13 expected today.
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2: That's some cracking advice. No point looking back. Roy and HG, they know a thing or two about sport and I would take their advice. Now we move to the arts. And if you love beautiful local art, and particularly I want to say a good morning to everyone in Queanbeyan. This half hour we're doing a bit of a Queanbeyan chat. So hello to you. Let me know, how's that main street looking? I haven't had an update on that in a little while. Let me know on 0467 922 666. Lovers of art or lovers of Queanbeyan will know the Ruston House Art Centre. They're actually launching two compelling new exhibitions that bring together a diverse range of artistic practices that explore family, identity, culture, connection, and self-expression. Sounds like a perfect fit for our show. I welcome one of the artists, Jodie Munday. Jodie, welcome to Saturday Breakfast.
7: Hi, how are you?
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2: And what is the theme? Obviously, mother and child, that's a pretty obvious theme that a lot of our listeners can relate to. But more specifically, the tagline, See, Listen, Share and Reflect. What were you thinking about? What were you trying to convey with your artworks?
7: So we're actually exploring creative practice and collaboration as well as relationships from a matriarchal perspective.
2: And is it something that, like, what triggered this in you? What made you want to do something that draws on this story?
7: So both the other artist, Leah, and myself have worked in education for a long time, and we're both mothers. So we actually met each other when my son was at preschool. So we've known each other for quite some time, and it was something that we've wanted to collaborate on for a while, looking at the influence that mothers have on their children, but also the other way around. I think that children actually play a big part in influencing their parents as well.
2: And Jodie, you're a proud Wiradjuri woman. How does your First Nations culture play into your understanding of and your expression of motherhood?
7: I think with our, not just culturally, definitely part of my culture, but I think as a mother in general, our children are very important to us. Very important. Their voices matter from conception, and being able to actually express that in different ways through the work and also see my son express that as well is really powerful.
2: Jodie, how old is your son that's working on these pieces with you?
7: 14.
2: Oh, wow. So he's still fairly young. How does he feel about being given this great opportunity to work with his mum?
7: He was a little bit nervous to start with.
2: Yes.
7: He does work with me quite a lot on almost everything I do, but he was a little bit nervous to have some of his own pieces shown. But once we sort of went to the printers and got things framed up, he was, yeah, the pride on his face was pretty magical.
2: Jodie, what's the secret to engaging with our teenage kids? I'm asking for a friend. The friend is me. How do we get our teenagers to really, in this case, build something creatively with us? Because let's face it, a lot of teenagers, they like to do their own thing. They like to be left alone. How do you bring him into your work?
7: I think it's important to do things that they're interested in as well. So video games is probably the bane of every parent's existence and yes. Screen time. But yeah. I also think sometimes, you know, put your annoyance with it aside and maybe your disinterest and just engage with them sometimes with it, you know, to actually have time with them doing something that they enjoy and that they're really interested in. Some great conversations could actually happen during those times.
2: I think that's brilliant advice. Someone once said to me a long time ago, and I've never forgotten it, what is it? To be interested is interesting, and it's great to kind of get down on that level, particularly with your own children, and sort of say, all right, show me what you're doing. What's going on here? Now, before I let you go, Jodie, radio is not a visual medium, so we can't show any of your artworks. What type of media do you use? What could our listeners expect when they come to see these beautiful pieces?
7: So there's a mix. There's a mix in this exhibition. So there's some paintings, there's some watercolors, there's some prints, there's some 3D sculptural work with weaving and paper mache. So, yeah, there's quite a variety of work. So something for everybody to be able to enjoy.
2: And you mentioned your co-collaborators, Leah Chemis and her son Ezekiel. Are they a similar dynamic? You said you met when they were younger. So is Ezekiel 14 as well?
7: No, Ezekiel's older.
2: What sort of work do they do?
7: So Leah does a lot of mixed media work. And Ezekiel and her have actually worked on some gorgeous paper mache products where they've made the frames for each other and then put, so Leah's made frames for Ezekiel and then he's put his work into those frames, kind of like a blind sort of process where you don't know what the frame's going to be, you're just making the work and the frame arrives.
2: Oh, wow. That's brilliant.
7: So it's actually really cool.
2: That is super cool. This is a wonderful exhibition and I wonder if our listeners, if they had to collaborate, if they think back to when their kids were teenagers or if their grandkids are teenagers at the moment, can you imagine collaborating on an artwork or some sort of job together? Or did you perhaps do this? Have you got any stories of collaborating with your children? Maybe it was on a woodworking project or a family business or something. Let me know on 0467 922 666. That parental child collaboration is such a beautiful thing. And Jodie Monday is the artist we're talking to. Her exhibition opens this weekend at the Ruston House, which is in Queanbeyan. Now, very quickly, Jodie, there is another person who is exhibiting with you at the same time. It's Braidwood photographer Frank Lindner, who's presenting an exhibition called Who Am I Really? And it brings together a collection of photographic portraits exploring how masks can work to conceal and transform identity. Jodie, what are the details? If people want to come along, what time does it open and how long are the exhibitions running for?
7: So the official opening is at 2 o'clock today. Mm-hmm. And the exhibitions run until the 25th of July.
2: Oh, fantastic. Well, Jodie, I thank you so much for sharing this beautiful concept with us. And I hope lots of our listeners will get along to Ruston House and check out the two new exhibitions. Thanks so much.
7: Thank you.
2: That's artist Jodie Monday, a proud Wiradjuri woman. You are listening to 666 ABC Radio Canberra. And following similar lines, we're still in Queanbeyan and we'll be talking about a theatre piece that you can see because NAIDOC Week is next week. And this one brings together the themes of NAIDOC Week. This is Saturday Breakfast. I'm Emma Bickley. Thanks so much for joining me this morning. On the text line, I've got a message that says, hi again, Emma. Yep. Ben's back, but listening somewhat remotely today as we are on a weekender exploring around the Southern Highlands, so not making it to any Canberra What's On events this weekend. We live in Phillip, so it was great to learn about the Pirates, who are very local but were unknown to us too. We'll definitely try to get along to the July game. Can I just say, can you imagine how nice it would be if all these Saturday brekkie regulars who text in and kind of know each other by name all came to this game and met? I feel like that's something that could be arranged if people were interested. 0467 922 666. Tell me what you think about that. Thank you for this lovely message that says, good morning, Em. It's lovely listening to you. I'm driving to Sydney to see my darling little grandson, Elliot, play soccer, and it's his 6th birthday. Well, Elliot, happy birthday, and I hope you have a magnificent game of soccer. I hope Elliot wasn't too disappointed by the outcome this morning. This is 666. It is 7 degrees outside. I'm also asking you what you think about big weddings. Are you one of those people that just loves it, loves all the glitz and glam, or would you prefer something a bit smaller? That is to say, would you go the Travis Kelce and Taylor Swift way and book out all of Madison Square Garden if you could? It just feels a bit too big, you know, and I don't want to poo-poo Taylor Swift. I know there's a huge group of people who are devout fans. Anyway, we'll get there in the end. It feels a little bit in poor taste to have such a big wedding at this particular point with how things are feeling in the world. But then again, you know, you can put a positive spin on it. 0467 922 666.
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2: With NAIDOC Week being next week, you may be looking for ways to celebrate First Nations culture or perhaps get to know more about it. Grant Dodwell is the creative director of one of the pieces that will be on at the Q and joins me right now. Grant, welcome to Saturday Breakfast.
9: Good morning, Emma.
2: What does NAIDOC Week mean to you?
9: Well, look, I guess as a younger actor, I did a lot of touring around Australia, in fact. And I do remember in New South Wales, in Bourke, there was an incident, and it was to do with a young Aboriginal group who were unloading our staging for us to perform.
2: Mm-hmm.
9: So we were unloading the staging, and this particular gentleman said, because I said that all these Aboriginal boys who are helping us unload could, in fact, come to the show for free. He said, no, they
2: Why?
9: Can't.
2: Why?
9: Because he said, you don't want them here. Now, I'm talking about, Emma, I'm talking about the early 70s.
2: Okay, a very different time.
9: Yes, sorry, I should have clarified.
2: No. But I think that my shock shows how far we've come as a society, yes, because there would have been older people who said, yeah, that's how it was.
9: Yeah, and it was, and it was. And, in fact, I was ringing the New South Wales Arts Council from a phone box in Bourke.
2: Wow.
9: And saying, well, what am I going to do? And I heard this tap, tap, tap on the phone box, and the man in question, the teacher in question, said, all right, they can stay up back. So I guess from then on, I had a real understanding of what role we played within the society that exists and continues to exist right up now until 2026. And Australian Theatre Live had the great opportunity to film two First Nations plays, two stories, one very funny, outrageous, Black Showgirls, which is a review, very funny. And that was written by Nakayla Louie. And the other one was Whitefella Yellow Tree. And these were both filmed in 2022 at the Griffin Theatre Company. We film with 10 cameras, so it's not as if it's just one or two cameras. We film it like a feature film. And I guess this has encouraged me to, in fact, look at perhaps possibly filming The Drover's Wife at the Sydney Opera House on October 5th. So Australian Theatre Live is having a great role within, I guess, the resurgence or the continued sort of celebration of Aboriginal stories and Aboriginal storytelling.
2: Oh, you say that with you're so thoughtful in the way that you describe it. And, Grant, I'm really glad that people will get an opportunity to see performances that they wouldn't have necessarily seen live, but to see them in high quality. I know that the information you sent us, it kind of emphasised this is not just someone kind of filming on a camcorder. This is made to be a professional rendition of a stage production so that you feel like you were actually there. So could you please give our listeners a summary of how they can get tickets, when it's on? I know it's happening today at the Q.
9: Next Saturday.
2: Oh, sorry, my mistake, the 11th of July. My bad, sorry. Okay, let's make it super, super clear. Saturday the 11th of July, it's happening at the Q. Let our listeners know everything they need.
9: All right, okay. So there are two. There we have Whitefella Yellow Tree, which is a beautiful play set back in Captain Phillips' time when he arrived in Sydney Harbour, and it's about two young Aboriginal boys that have to pass messages to each other about these strange white people that arrived in their midst in Sydney Harbour.
2: Yes.
9: And the mountains and the river. Now, that's at 4 p.m. 4 p.m. at the Queue, at, and it's all listed on the website there. And it's very, I mean, I think it's $10 or $15, you know.
2: Yep.
9: We want people to come along. Then we have Black Showgirls at 7 p.m., which is slightly outrageous. I would say 15 plus.
2: Okay, good, good.
9: That one, it's very, very funny. And it's sort of loosely based on the film Showgirls,
2: yes,
9: which was about a young girl who comes from the country into there. And it's similar with this one. There's a young girl coming in to join the Black Showgirls up in Surfers Paradise. And look, the best thing is that Shari Sebbins, who was in the Sapphires, will be doing a Q&A. Now, Shari was co-director.
2: Yes.
9: She was co-director with Ursula Yorich. And so she's coming down with one of the cast members, Jonathan Jeffrey, for a Q&A after the screening, the 7 p.m. screening.
2: Oh, what fun.
9: Black Showgirls. So, look, I can really encourage people to come along. I know it's sort of been a busy time. Ticket sales are difficult, but this is a really well-priced. And as you so expertly said, Emma, it's beautifully filmed. It's color graded, sound mixed. So you're getting you feel as though you're there.
2: Yes.
9: I recently screened up in Sawtelle, and this is our main aim. We want to take theatre that people haven't seen out in many different areas.
2: And what a perfect time to do it with NAIDOC Week. This is happening next Saturday, the 11th of July. Head to the Queue website for all the details. Grant, this has been such a pleasure just hearing your passion for getting First Nations productions to the people and to the people in Canberra. Thanks so much.
9: Thank you, Emma. Pleasure.
2: Grant Dodwell, their creative director. Get along to the Queue. And look, NAIDOC Week is a perfect opportunity to learn more about all aspects of First Nations culture. Make it a bit of a part of your to-do list to learn something new about our First Nations people. That is so great. I'm Emma Bickley. This is Saturday Brekkie. Coming up after the news, Sue Reid joins us and she's talking the World Cup, how it unites.
10: Good morning, Emily Lawrence with ABC News. Heartbreak and celebration has played out at live sites across New South Wales and the ACT as the Socceroos World Cup campaign came to an end. Rhiannon Solomon-Marin reports from Parramatta in Western Sydney.
11: It was cold, it was early, but it didn't matter to the hundreds of fans here where the stakes couldn't have been higher for either side. The 4 o'clock kickoff did little to dampen the crowd, with Australia supporters leaping to their feet when the Socceroos scored their equaliser goal. But that joy soon turned to devastation during the penalty shootout. Seconds after the final ball found the back of the net, the sea of green and gold early risers cleared out to lament somewhere warmer. But the small group of Egypt fans stuck around for a little longer to celebrate.
12: Lost my voice! Lost it!
13: It was so nerve-wracking, but we made it.
11: Pubs and clubs, which screened the almost three-hour match, have been allowed to open earlier for those looking to kick on or maybe just take a nap.
10: The New South Wales Premier is expected to commit $12 billion to reviving train building in the state, with two sites near Newcastle earmarked for a new factory. Premier Chris Minns is expected to tell the state's Labor Party conference today a new facility will be built in either Taralba or Broadmeadow. The government's previously committed to start procuring the replacement of the ageing Tangara fleet by early 2027. The ABC's been granted access to a document containing explosive internal emails between ACT police officers as part of a civil case by an Indigenous man who alleges an officer bashed him at a Canberra watch house. Jade Toomey has the details.
14: The document alleges Officer Scott Budd repeatedly struck the naked and handcuffed man in police cells in 2024. The 39-year-old was charged with resisting arrest, offences the ACT Magistrates Court dismissed. He's now suing officers for battery, assault, false imprisonment and malicious prosecution. His claim includes emails between police where Acting Sergeant Budd pressured his colleague not to charge the man because it would open police up to a, quote, high level of scrutiny over the use of force. Another email shows an officer knew his colleague had, quote, toweled up the man in the cells. The Commonwealth, representing the police officers, rejects the allegations.
10: The head of the World Organisation for Animal Health says it's important for Australian authorities to use a mix of surveillance measures to monitor the spread of the deadly H5 bird flu. That includes passive measures which rely on members of the community reporting sick or dead birds they find. It also extends to proactive measures where authorities patrol particular areas on the lookout for birds to test. Director General Dr. Emmanuel Subeira says those efforts need to be combined with early investment in veterinary and testing services.
15: It's important to invest when it's peacetime to have an army that is able to respond when it is war, when you have the crisis.
10: Interpol says it's searching for a Ukrainian woman who is suspected of planting a bomb which injured three people in Monaco on Monday. The BBC's Hugh Schofield reports.
16: The suspect, who's seen on CCTV placing the parcel bomb, was initially thought to be a man, but closer examination of the footage, plus testimony from eyewitnesses, convinced investigators that it is in fact a woman disguised as a man. Anastasia Berezovska is believed to have spent some days in Monaco casing out the residence of her presumed target, businessman Vadim Yermolayev. After the attack on Monday evening, she left the scene on foot, but then is believed to have picked up a hire car and driven first to Italy and eventually to Germany.
10: NBL star Bryce Cotton has starred on his debut for the Australian men's basketball team, finishing with 18 points and 6 assists in a 124-52 thumping of Guam in their World Cup qualifier in Perth. The American-born Cotton was granted Australian citizenship last September after 8 years and 6 MVP awards in the NBL. Cotton played 18 minutes off the bench as the Boomers made light work of world number 77 Guam, extending its lead at the top of Group A. And there are no Australian women left in the singles draw at Wimbledon after Daria Kasatkina lost to Naomi Osaka in straight sets 6-1, 6-3 in the third round. The Japanese 14th seed will take on Aryna Sabalenka after the world number one beat Yelena Ostapenko 6-4, 6-4. To the weather for New South Wales and the ACT, chance of light showers or drizzle on the southern slopes and ranges, snow on the alpine ranges above 1400. Metres. Sydney's weather sunny, a top of 19. Canberra sunny, a top of 13.
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3: 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What's on in Canberra?
2: So I go straight to the marvellous Jenny Nairn. You all know her voice. Jenny, is it coffee op shop time already?
21: It certainly is, Emma. My goodness, the month has gone by.
2: It has. Tell us, what can we expect today?
21: Well, we've got lots of lovely warm winter clothes, jackets and things, books. We've got a huge cake stall, very well equipped. Trash and Treasure is booming, and it's just the tea, coffee and COVID-safe biscuits
2: are
21: a great draw card. And we have a lot of people coming to meet their friends. It's become a community hub, which is what we had hoped it would do.
2: What is the address? How can people find you?
21: We're Christchurch Hawker, which is just a little church behind the Hawker Shopping Centre on the corner of Beetaloo Street and Belconnen Way. And we start at 9 and we finish at 12. And even if it's wet and cold, we warm inside.
2: That's right. You're indoors.
21: Yes.
2: Well, look, if you're looking for a bit of thrift shopping, as some of the Americans call it, on a beautiful Saturday morning, even if it's raining, you can get in there to the coffee op shop. All right, here on the What's On, we go across to Jake, who is the CLUG president. And if you want to find out what CLUG is, let's ask him. Jake, you're not the club with a B, you're the CLUG president.
22: That's right. Sounds very Lego-like, doesn't it? Good morning.
2: Good morning. What does CLUG stand for?
22: So it's the Canberra Lego User Group. And we've got nearly 200 members from across Canberra, from ages 4 through to 82. It's been running for about 12 or 13 years now.
2: Well, we know that Canberrans, in fact, Australians, in fact, I'd go so far as to say humans of the world, can unite with their love of the little colourful brick. What do you love most about Lego?
22: Look, you're absolutely right. And I think a bit like Michael was saying just before, it just brings people together. And everyone's had some interaction with Lego, whether it was when they were little or later on when they start working and have a bit more money around to invest in sets and other collections and even sometimes some sets that they missed as their childhood. But it's great to see just how people can just really unite around the brick and just have so much fun, and it being so relaxing, so therapeutic for some people as well. just to build.
2: Look, it's a fabulous thing to do with the kiddos, and particularly maybe you've got some little people that have arrived at your home for the school holidays, the grandkids, the kids, whoever it might be. So if people want to come along, give us the details, Jake. What can they expect? Where is it? And do they need to buy a ticket?
22: Right. I've got all the details here for you. So it's the Brixton Woden School. This is our 13th year running at the school. It's at the Woden School at Denison Street in Deakin. Free parking there. You don't need to buy tickets. There'll be tickets at the door. We're open from 9 till 5 today, and then again tomorrow from 9 till 2. And it's just $20 for a family cash or card at the door. But what people can expect to see, we've got over 50 of the local exhibitors and a couple from interstate that have all different Lego displays there. We've got a massive Lego train layout, which takes up most of the gym area. There's some Lego retail there as well. There's some other displays, Pokemon, Ninjago, vehicles and Star Wars, even military aircraft, and even a cool new Canberra Balloon Festival scene, which is really links in with the local
2: wow.
22: Canberra theme here.
2: So, we love a local touch. We love that local element to it because, of course, we do see Lego sets that feature all of these wonderful scenes from all around the world. We now go across to an event called Pride with Puppet, or at the very least, it is a Pride event that involves puppets. And Deepa joins me on the line. Good morning.
0: Good morning.
2: Tell me all about the Pride event that incorporates puppets.
0: It's actually a workshop, this workshop for mostly the queer women, though the queer men are also welcome, but it's more focused with the queer lesbian, bisexual, asexuals, all kind of queer women in Canberra to make puppet with their own story. And we are planning to continue this until spring out. So we will do a puppet theater in term of spring out.
2: Deepa, this is fantastic. Thank you for sharing this with us. Tell me, what's your experience with making puppets?
0: Oh, thank you. I'm actually very new in Canberra. I came here in 8 months. Before that, in my country, I run Bangladesh's first queer art gallery, which is Epiphania Visuals. And we run 100 Days Indoor Pride Festival. The Bangladesh Indoor Pride Festival run many times of like funny experience for a queer community, which is very safe to do. So these are one of our work, what we did there is puppet making.
2: Deepa, you are an amazing woman. I can only imagine that in Bangladesh, in your home country, being the first person to run a big queer event, was that doesn't seem like it would have been an easy thing.
0: Yeah, it is very risky. Probably you know Bangladesh ran two very big parade for Pride in 2014 and 15 mm-hmm. and 2016. Both of the organizer was beheaded by Islamic extremists. After that, every kind of these things was banned by government, and this was like we did very confidentiality maintenance, and like we do never like share our address or anything in public platform. We used to say that zero digital footprint. If you just search on Google about Bangladesh Indoor Pride Festival, you will never find anything. So these are the thing we used to do for security.
2: Deepa, that's something that obviously we have had struggles with accepting and understanding our queer communities. And if I'm honest, it's taken too long for us to do that in Australia. But to imagine that at this time you had to go to that level to erase yourself from the online space just to be safe, Deepa, it breaks my heart. But I'm so glad to hear that you've brought your puppet event to Canberra, that people in our community here can joyfully express who they are through puppet making. That makes me really happy. It is on today from 1 p.m. to 5:30. It is at the Pride Hub Meridian, Havelock House, 85 Northbourne Avenue in Turner. Deepa, do people need to pay to come along?
0: No, it's completely free.
2: This is the What's On, and we move over to Michael, who's got a fantastic squash event.
4: Well, today we've just got the Children's Come and Try Day, which has got primary primary age kids from 10 till 11.
2: Fabulous.
4: And then high school's going from 11:30 to 12:30. But we also have coming up, and that'll be on our website and things, an adults come and try. And, you know, so there's plenty of opportunities to play squash and plenty of courts around Canberra.
2: Well, so it's the ACT Kids Come and Try Day. I'll have to be patient for my opportunity.
4: You will.
2: Can you let our listeners know, particularly if maybe they're on babysitting duty because it's the school holidays, how can kids come along? Do they need to register? What does it cost? Can you give us all those little details?
4: Sure, sure. There's no need to register. Just show up. We've got the three courts at Woden, Dixon and out at Yass for those out at Yass. And so Woden Courts are down in just near the swimming pool down there. Dixon Courts are at the Team Fitness Centre. And Yass are out there at the Soldiers Club. And just turn up, doesn't cost a cent. Come and chance to try out a great racket sport. And there's a lot to be said about squash and racket sports being great for all sorts of things, fitness, footwork, mental health, it's all there.
2: Braidwood is a beautiful town. It is a place that we don't spend enough time in, and I want to encourage everyone to get along to the Braidwood Farmers Markets. So here's the fabulous Liz Peschler. Liz, what's going on?
6: Well, we've got the Farmers Market on this morning. It's on every first, third and fifth Saturday of the month from 8:30 till 12:30.
2: And what sorts of things can we expect? Lots of lovely fresh produce?
6: Yep, seasonal produce, wines, spirits, apple cider, chilies, all sorts of things, Turkish food.
2: Oh, really? Right. You've got some lovely locally made Turkish food there?
6: Well, from Canberra, actually.
2: Oh, familiar to us here. The Braidwood Farmers Markets are at the National Theatre. It's on today from 8:30 till 12:30. And now we go across to Carol Mead. This is one that I've been to and I really enjoyed. This is the Pierce Crafters Market. Hello, Carol.
7: Hi there.
2: Tell us what's happening today.
7: Well, we have Santa from 10 till 2. So every child will get a little toy when they say hi to Santa. Our young people have got really busy at that market. We have a lot more little people now, which is great. We have Alara Creative, who is new for this market, and that is a little charity which supports migrant women.
2: Oh, we know Alara Creative because the wonderful Ruth Ertley used to work here. She was one of our producers, and she does fabulous work with our migrant community through Alara. It's so great.
7: And so they're going to be a permanent storeholder with us. We have Beth's Delights, which is Garden Delights, which is jams and chutneys and things. Lions Club's going to be there. We've got a market on the outside and a market on the inside, and we are just ready. The stalls are being set up right now.
2: Oh, well, I think it's a great day.

0: to get out there and enjoy a bit of the festivities, the Christmas in July excitement. 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
1: So today and tomorrow, the market is on. It is at the Pierce Community Centre. There are signs up, and it is from 10 till 3 today, 10 till 1 tomorrow.
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0: Welcome back to Saturday Brekkie. I'm Emma Bickley. It's 16 minutes past 8. 7 degrees here, but one of my listeners has said, Emma, it is certainly not 7 down in Canberra at the moment. Their temperature gauge is saying it's only 2 degrees out there, but a toasty warm 17 inside. Stay warm, people. I still maintain it's a pretty clement, It's a pretty clement Christmas. No, it's a pretty warm winter that we're having comparatively so far. Hey, you know what's something that you might think you don't need to do in winter, but you absolutely do? It's gardening. It's keep an eye on the garden. There's stuff to do. And if you have a question, I'm opening the text line already. Don't call. Willow is not yet here, but he'll be here soon enough. 0467 922 666. That's the number for all your gardening questions. And be like Stephen, who's already sent his gardening question in. You can send it in and we will read it as soon as Willow gets here. Now, on the line, we had the what's on, but Gabriel in Kayleen has another one for us. Gabriel, welcome to Saturday Brekkie.
5: Thank you very much. Yes, it's the Girl Guide, Brindabella Trefoil Guild, which are grown-up girl guides, run every year to gather people who would like to have conversation, knitting beanies for the local charities because it's very cold at this time of the year, and soup with a roll is available for lunch, no charge.
0: Gabrielle, this is fantastic. Hang on. What are grown-up girl guides? I mean, I know that girl guides eventually grow up and it's a wonderful thing, but what's the organisation called?
5: Trefoil Guild.
0: And so it's all the girl guides that have gone on to grow up and you get together on a regular basis?
5: Well, some of us do who make the Trefoil Guild group, but now we're calling out to the community for anybody who can knit to come along and knit a beanie. There will be knitting needles if you haven't got any, and there's wool if you haven't got any, or bring your own and come along. And there are also patterns for simple, easy beanies to knit. And when you get a group of people who knit, there's lots of chat as well.
0: A good knitting circle. I love it. Can you tell me, this is happening in Waniasa. Where exactly is it? What time? And do our listeners need to book anything?
5: No, please turn up. No, it's at Highland Crescent, the Waniasa Girl Guide Hall, Highland Place, Waniasa. And when you get there, Highland Place is a funny little place between the sporting fields. And well, the first time I went, I thought, I'll never get there. But do, just keep coming down until you finish a barrier. So you pass, and if you pass the Scout Hall, you're nearly there.
0: Okay, so then come along, even if you don't have knitting needles, even if you don't have wool, there'll be some there. Apparently there'll be soup and a roll, which you cannot say no to in the middle of winter. Gabriel, I'm so glad you called in. I bet

0: cute, Emma.
1: Gabrielle and Kayleen, the event is being held at the Guide Hall in Wanniassa. It's knitting beanies. Get in there, even if you don't really know how to knit. I'm sure they could show you. 19 minutes past 8 here on 666 Saturday Breakfast. And we were talking about the wedding of Taylor Swift and Travis Kelce. Look, Helen in Girilang has rightly said, I love the celebration for Taylor and Travis. They are rumoured to have had a tiny private ceremony weeks ago. And this is a party. Oh, Helen, I don't want to poo-poo this. Someone went so far as to say, a bit judgmental on the part of the ABC, Canberra, why is a big wedding in poor taste? It's not, and I'm not speaking on behalf of the entire ABC, although this is quite a frivolous issue if I was to really, you know, throw around some sort of ABC-related opinion. I just mean, if you're that well off and you've already done an entire world tour that was literally based around the evolution of you and your life, and you've married someone wealthy and you've got all the trappings of beauty and fame and money and whatnot, I feel like having a party that's basically like the Oscars, except it's your party, I don't know if that's necessary at this particular point in time. But it did get us thinking. It got us thinking here about big events that have brought us together. And I wonder if you can remind me, over the course of your life, what were the key world or national events that had everybody sitting around the TV or around the radio or talking about it in the office? I think we're more and more fractured with the way we consume television, for example. You know, we're not, it's not like the old days where the country practice bit with Molly dying was, you know, the thing that every single Australian was talking about. We're all watching different things at different times. We've got different interests, and that's great. But when do we come together? What is an event that you can think of that really had everyone sitting around the TV, for good or for bad? I remember, quite unfortunately, September 11, at one point there was something in our, I think it was our chemistry teacher wheeled in a TV. I don't think it was when it was happening live, but there was an element of it where they wheeled in a TV and they said, no class today, we're just going to watch this broadcast. What was your version of that? 0467 922 666. Let me know or call through on 1300 681 666. I bring it up because one of those events was this morning. There were people at the dock in Kingston. We heard from Fergus. We heard from Caroline of Campbell, producer Caroline, who was in Garema Place. It was a big moment for the world, for Australians, and people were gathered together, for better or worse, and in this case, possibly a bit disappointed. What were those events for you? Did the World Cup bring you closer together? For producer Kate, the soccer in her share house has brought them together like never before. It's been fun and rewarding watching it together. I now invite someone who is very competent to speak on this topic, because not only are they a psychologist, they're a former Matilda. So soccer and understanding the actions of human beings, boom, in one person. Please welcome Sue Reid to Saturday Breakfast. Hi, Sue.
2: Good morning, Emma. Thanks for bringing up all my traumas. Molly dying in a country practice, look, and the soccer.
1: I'm sorry,
2: I'm still
1: Sue.
2: Never recovered from that.
1: Oh, mate, you're telling me that episode where she's out on the bench in the field or whatever it was. I don't know if people remember it. It was a lot. Sue,
2: as painful as this morning.
1: Oh, mate, Sue, I had hoped that we'd be speaking under better circumstances. I wish I'd prepared more for the commiserations that were necessary. Sue, I'm going to give you the microphone just for a minute. I'm going to give you a minute to talk about your feelings in relation to the Socceroos, and then we will talk more broadly about psychological themes.
2: Yes, well, I will try not to cry. It was an incredible game, and the Socceroos did amazingly well, but just real devastation at the end. I think we had every chance to win that, and I think I kind of think Tony Popovich has probably prided himself on making decisions that he thinks are tricky and you know, going to come across as genius, but unfortunately all that fell away in the penalty shootout. I think Patrick Peach is the statistics have shown he's the number one keeper in the entire tournament. He's been an outstanding player. He was completely on fire and in form. And I understand the reasoning of trying to bring on Matty Ryan our experienced penalty taker. But I think when you haven't been in the game, you're not warm, you're not part of it. I think that was the wrong decision, and I

0: Patrick Beach would have saved us. And then it just didn't seem like we had a plan in the penalty shootout. Like, you'd poor Lucas Harrington, an 18-year-old defender, stepping up to take a penalty. And in my experience, like, when you're under pressure, you move back to the technique you're most comfortable with. And defender's job is often to clear the ball down the field. So there's just this slight layback of the body and the ball usually goes up. So under pressure, that's exaggerated. So you want very clear penalty takers. And I think in that last 15 minutes of extra time, like, clearly, we had really good chances, but we were probably playing a bit more for the penalty shootout. So you'd think that we'd had a very clear, defined plan of who was going to take them. But we didn't have any attackers take a penalty. So the result was pretty devastating, giving us lots to talk about for the next few weeks.
1: And Sue, thanks for giving us that very strategic review of what happened. On the flip side, we had our lovely producer, Caroline, who also gave us a bit of a review, but hers was about how multicultural this experience was, how one of our players was in a Kenyan refugee camp, ended up here, how she saw the Egyptians in Garima Place washing their hands and praying. And I do appreciate that. And that, I think that segues nicely into our conversation. So put your psychologist hat on just for a minute, although we do appreciate the Matilda's hat very much. What is the need? What is the need or the value for big events that bring people together, particularly with the way the world is at the moment?
0: Yeah, and I think, like you were saying before, we are living in a very fractured environment. Almost every interaction now kind of encourages us to be divisive in some way and to be against each other. And I think, and what we've lost, like you were saying, is even just the connection point of TV shows or things that bring us together. And what we really see, we saw it in the Women's World Cup in 2023, and we've seen it here, something like the World Cup. It's that opportunity to bring everyone together at a single point in time. Like, you don't watch it on replay. You all get up. You're all tired for the day.
1: Yep.
0: But the World Cup in particular, and like Carolyn was saying, our team is an incredible representation of our diversity in Australia and amazing heartfelt stories of how people have ended up in our team. But I think we're seeing across workplaces, across families, housemates, across the world, we've got this unifying thing that brings us together. I think now more than ever the world needs that, and we've always seen the World Cup has the capacity to do that. Very sadly, I think one of the things that did this earlier in the year and why everyone watches it, despite how terrible it is Married at First Sight, because it's on at the same time and everyone, and we don't want to watch it, but we're watching it at the same time.
1: Yeah.
0: And this is hopefully a more positive thing to watch with the World Cup. But we do really see, I've been to so many workplaces the last couple of weeks and people are like, oh my gosh, like, we're coming into work for the first time in a year, we're sitting in the lunchroom, we're watching it together, everyone's become an expert at how we should play. And I think people, what always works, which we see with Matildas, and now hopefully we're seeing a bit more with the Socceroos, once you hear the story of players, once you feel the history and the personality, then you really get involved. But I think it's, we need more of these kinds of experiences where we're coming together at the same point in time. And the big issue with kind of an individualized life where you all go to your bedroom and you watch your own show in your own time is you don't even have that let's sit down and have dinner and watch a show together that we've had to wait a week to watch. Ultimately what kids learn, I remember, doing this as a kid, we had two channel stations, and you watch something you didn't want to watch, you learn resilience.
1: Yep.
0: And you would, certainly in my family, we would unpack everything. You'd discuss it, you'd talk about it, you'd have arguments, you'd have discussions. And there's a lot of skill to be learned in that, in a psychological sense, and a lot of connectedness that I think we are really missing out on.
1: Yeah, I think the connectedness, the community, the solidarity, the bringing people out of isolation. I think we all got very comfortable with isolation during COVID. But I loved one thing in particular that you said there, Sue. It's something I say a lot about the youth of today, is that they're not very often made to do things they don't want to do. There's that instant gratification always. I'll be honest, my children have no concept of the idea. Well, actually, no, I'll rephrase that. Until recently, my children had no concept of the idea that you had to watch a show when it was on. You had to sit through the commercials, and it didn't matter if you didn't really love that show, that's what would be on the one television set. I think my listeners can probably relate to that. But because my elderly mum spends a lot of time with us now, she only watches free-to-air TV.

0: Evie, unless the sock is on. And so my children sometimes have to watch, as you said, Married at First Sight, and they have to sit through the commercials. And if they want to watch it, they have to sit down. And if they don't like it, well, tough, because we're spending time with our bubba and we have to sit there. And I actually think it's really good for them. What would you say, particularly about young people or just society in general, what's the value in sitting through things that we don't necessarily like, but we acknowledge have a role for solidarity?
1: Yeah, and look, comfort is convenient, but it's often not where we grow. It's not always good for us. And we actually, like, we evolved in times of challenge and scarcity. And yes, there's many things that are comfortable and convenient right now. That certainly doesn't make it good for us. But, and when we look at kids developmentally, it is becoming a problem. There's, well, firstly, I mean, anything you want to do in life that's meaningful, you are going to, well, traditionally, you have to go through feeling very difficult feelings. You have to often have a crisis of confidence. And what you build in that space is a capacity to ride this roller coaster of challenge to move to something better. It's not just feeling bad for feeling bad's sake. It is about, I can tolerate anxiety, self-doubt, fear, boredom, impatience, intolerance for a more values-aligned outcome. And you know, you think of relationships. There's a lot of things you have to do that you don't always want to do. But if you want a good relationship, or you want to be a good parent or a good, kind human, you have to tolerate some of that immediate discomfort for something more connected on the other side of that. And the problem is the brain is very adaptive. It rewires all the time. So if these skills aren't practiced, we actually do get worse at them. And we are seeing with, you know, some of the brain changes are happening with, it happens to all of us, but of course with younger people coming through, if they always get to do what they want to do, they're not actually developing the capacity for things that we think are inherent, but like empathy, compassion, doing something for someone else because it's the right thing to do, or it's an investment in the relationship. And even now, like, I know a lot of the kids in my life are like, you absolutely would not have had to wait a week for an episode. That is just not a real thing. And like,
0: how could that have happened?
1: In my day, we didn't even have a TV, Key. which is true. But in this concept of delayed gratification, so this capacity to sit with uncomfortable emotions, to be able to, or put off more comfortable feelings, to sit with more uncomfortable feelings, to do something more important. And what we see now, even with the TV, like you said, if ads come up, which is a new thing for some people watching TV, is in their second screening. So they're actually looking at another screen because they're boring. I'm going to look at this.
0: Yes. I'm guilty
1: of
0: it.
1: The ad breaks. Yeah. And ad breaks were the things for, firstly, go to the bathroom, clean the kitchen, come back, but also to chat, to analyze, to talk, to discuss, to check in. There is a purpose in those things.
0: It's funny you should say that. Producer Kate just sent me a message and she said, my housemates complain about the fact that when we watch our house TV show, so they've clearly got some solidarity building there, that there are ads throughout the episode. And Kate explains to them that it's actually a good thing because it's a nice time for them to chat, to top up on their snacks. It's a little forced break to discuss what's going on. And honestly, even the frustration of the ad itself becomes a talking point. And Sue, I think what this hits on is individualism versus community. And I just want to know, I watch European countries because, you know, this is something that I'm interested in terms of my cultural background. And I see that when they win a sporting event, it seems to me, no matter how affluent or not the country is, they're able to quickly mobilize the most ridiculously cool street parties, street screenings, massive TVs, people in the streets, everyone's out there. And yet, we here in Australia, we wanted to show the game in Garema Place, good on us. The first one, from what I've heard, I wasn't there, was a pretty ordinary display. It was a pretty small TV, you know, all that sort of thing. So what does it say about Aussies versus, say, some other countries and their cultures in terms of the value they place on getting out there and being with other people versus an isolated, individualistic approach to life?
1: Yeah, and we're probably moving in Australia, as much as we don't like to admit it, a bit more down the American pathway, which is individualism. What we see with European countries is like the football is life firstly in this instance, but it's also the opportunity for connection. I was talking to a client during the week with Argentinian background, and she's like, when we win, we are happy literally for weeks.
0: Yeah.
1: But it flows on

0: I mean, it is just incredible when you see the scenes. It's party, it's all night, it's connection, it's talking, it's laughter. And I think there is that, you know, that European sense of this is the community, this is life. Like,
1: Yeah.
0: you're not doing it to get back to your job, you're doing it to be together. And there is real value in that. And we know from a psychological perspective, a health perspective, we know just like we are social animals. And as soon as we start to move into isolation, yes, it's convenient, but comfort is not actually always good for us, especially when it isolates us. And I think there's something to be learned from, you know, the European countries that are left in the World Cup. When you look at what's happening in their countries, like there are like 100,000 people going to stadiums for watch parties,
1: Yeah.
0: and then the connection and the food and the dance and the laughter. I did see this morning Greenman Place the second we lost. People like, that's it, I'm walking off,
1: I'm
0: I'm
1: out.
0: going home, I'm out. Instead of, you know, and but the commiserating together is an important part of it as
1: Look.
0: well. Like, that's part of connection.
1: And Sue, it probably helps that for the Europeans at the moment, it's nice, warm, toasty, boiling hot in some cases, summer, whereas it was quite cold in Greenman Place. And this is not to throw shade on the Aussie approach. I just think it's interesting. I've heard Europeans say that one of the things they find hard to get used to in Australia, in England, in America, is that community and socialisation only occurs kind of by invitation. Whereas I think what we're seeing in some other countries, South American countries, European countries, etc., is that there's a real sense that, well, why wouldn't we be out there as a community? Why wouldn't we wouldn't be out in the streets or doing things? We wouldn't necessarily want to do this on our own in our home. We'd want to be doing it as a group.
0: Yeah, and that, you know, that really speaks to our heritage. Like, all of us as humans, we're deeply socially connected. I remember even growing up, you know, mostly in, you know, in Canberra, and we would just roll from one friend's house to the next, to the next. And like, the idea of play dates, the fact that your parents might even know where you are, was just not a thing. And
1: Yeah.
0: people, and I think of my grandparents' generation, they would, like, people in the street would just pop in to my grandparents' house for cups of tea
1: Yep.
0: all the time. And the expectation was like, quick, let's, like, they didn't have much money, but they'd like, go and get an ice bun, make sure there's tea, make sure there's milk in the fridge. And I think now I know when people say you turn up to someone's house unexpected, they're like, call the police, like, why are you here? Or people feel
1: Yes.
0: offended. And I know even in my lifetime how much that shifted of just, you know, the dropping in, the saying hi. And I think in that European culture, you wouldn't wait for an invitation. You'd be
1: No.
0: like, someone needs me. I'm going to take a cake. I'm going to go over and I'm going to check in on them. And I think, you know, we know in Canberra, we keep coming out as one of the places with the highest loneliest statistics. I think it's
1: Yeah.
0: 41% of people saying they feel deeply disconnected. And on the flip side, we have many needs taken care of. I know even in government organizations, we're struggling to get people back in the workplace. And yes, it's convenient and it's flexible and it's great to be at home and you don't have to wear pants and you've got your UGG boots on and you save money on
1: You don't have to wear
0: petrol.
1: pants. Yes.
0: Yeah, that's a good, no one sees anyone from the waist down anymore. But I think what we actually lose the capacity then to socialize. So your brain actually becomes more fearful of
1: Yeah.
0: it. And then we're missing so much, not only incidental work discussion, but I'm working with kind of 20 to 30 year olds who are not seeing other humans. So there's no, they're not finding opportunities to find relationships, friendships, and then you lose the social skills. And again, so much of this is just we get better at what we practice, and socialization, it's something you've got to practice. It's
1: And
0: something you've got to
1: Sue,
0: work on.
1: I think that your quote, "No one sees anyone from the waist down anymore," will go down as one of my favorite quotes from psychologist Sue Reid. We do have to head toward gardening, but you make an excellent point. And I know, Sue, that sometimes when I try to explain to my European cousins that for me, an amazing night in is when the rest of the family have something on. I get to watch my favorite TV show on my own and order, you know, delivered food. For me, that's just a blissful night. They are agog, Sue. They cannot fathom that I would waste a Saturday night on my own indoors when I'm perfectly well and healthy and have the money to spend on food. They're like, "What do you mean you enjoy being by yourself watching TV? What's wrong with you?" And I'm like, "Oh no, what has society done to me?" Sue, we will pick up this conversation another time soon. I thank you for your time this morning and I hope the rest of your day is positive.
0: Thanks, Emma, and commiserations to everyone who did watch the game.
1: Indeed, Sue. Thanks so much. Sue Reid there, former Matildas goalkeeper, sporting commentator, disappointed fan, and psychologist with thoughts on community. I'd love your thoughts on that, solidarity in community and in terms of the individual versus the community approach to life. You're listening to 666.

0: Willow, hello.
1: Hello there.
0: How are you feeling this
1: morning?
0: Am I
1: sounding okay?
0: You sound magnificent to me.
1: Oh, good.
0: Can you hear yourself?
1: I think that's the problem.
0: Turn your volume right up, buddy. You got it?
1: Yeah, but now it's like, it's funny how it cuts in and then sort of, oof. Anyway, all good. I'm good now.
0: All I need is a signal. Are you okay?
1: I'm okay.
0: Hey, Willow, what events do you remember in your life that the whole family, everyone gathered around the TV or the radio and kind of, you know, really everybody was glued to?
1: Well, I remember the moon.
0: Yeah.
1: But that was a school. I was at school and we didn't have any television, so we had to go. We were assigned to different people's houses. Not everyone had, we didn't have a television.
0: Yeah.
1: And we had to go to different people's houses.
0: That's fascinating.
1: Like groups of us.
0: Yeah.
1: Whoever had a, you know. They all found someone for television, obviously,
0: How
1: in
0: good's
1: the community,
0: that?
1: And then we went out into the community.
0: See, that's something that and isn't it funny? If you wanted to do that now, first of all, everyone has a TV basically in their pocket, but two, imagine the paperwork and the notes for the kids at school to go to random people's houses.
1: Yeah, it's cool. Like, you know, we were supported with teachers and things, but it was that was one thing, and I suppose. I don't know. Really, it was just Christmas and all that, I suppose.
0: Well, a few people have texted in. And by the way, this is the number for your gardening questions as well, which we are getting to, 0467 922 666. Erin of Canberra says the Thredbo landslide was one she remembers, for better or worse, that everybody was watching.
1: Yeah, 9/11 and all that
0: 9/11.
1: Stuff.
0: Australia winning the America's Cup, Murray and Campbell.
1: Yeah, that was huge in 84, wasn't it?
0: Bob Hawke.
1: Yeah,
0: Bob Hawke
1: a day off.
0: You'd be a bum.
1: Yeah, that was good. That was actually, I was really into that. There was a lot of our friends come around and watch that. It was pretty early in the morning, I think.
0: Yep. And so. Ben is on the text line. Ben says, the bicentennial in 1988 stands out for me. On one hand, at the time, it was a unifying celebration for many people through things like the tall ships, lots of sport, etc. While there was some engagement with the pre-European history and Indigenous culture, it was also a very divisive year for many First Nations people. Yeah. So it seems that often the events we're talking about have both a unifying and a dividing effect. Can we ever really do both?
1: Yeah, that's a tricky
0: one, isn't it? Yeah. Anyway, how's your garden going?
1: Very good, thank you.
0: Is
1: a bit
0: it?
1: Of rain, yeah.
0: The rain's been good.
1: But it's got a bit cold. It's gone to winter suddenly.
0: Have you got a little bit of a plant quiz for
1: us?
0: I've
1: got a little bit of one.
0: Just a little bit. Just a
1: little
0: bit of plant quiz.
1: I'm a slow-growing shrub that is great feature, but when it comes to flowers, well, patience will teach you.
0: Go one more time, please, Willow.
1: I'm a slow-growing shrub that is great feature, but when it comes to flowers, well, patience, it will teach you.
2: 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To play Plant Quiz, call 1300 681 666, text 0467 922 666 or email canberraweekends@abc.net.au.
0: Now, Willow, I've got something to play you while we wait for the guesses to roll in. Have you ever been listening to Mornings? They do a segment called The A to Z of Canberra.
1: No.
0: So that's okay. It wasn't meant to be a pop quiz. So they basically what they do is they go around and they find out what everybody wants to be the letter association for Canberra. So, you know, like T for Telstra Tower, P for Parliament House, that kind of thing, right?
1: Oh, okay. Gotcha.
0: Right?
1: Yeah, I've got you now.
0: And it's really interesting because they actually had a bit of a conversation this week. You see, W, what do you think W was for?
1: Oh, lots of things.
0: What do you think?
1: I don't know. In Canberra only? Is it only?
0: Well, have a think. What starts with W?
1: I don't know. Not me.
0: Well, you're about to. Well, it's funny you should say that because Mornings presenter Saskia Mabin was talking to the lovely Anna Vito in the newsroom about some of the suggestions they were getting for the W's of Canberra. And I think you might find this one interesting.
3: Anna Vito, would you like to add any ideas for our W of Canberra?
4: I'm terrible at thinking of these on the spot, aren't I?
3: Do you want me to?
4: Probably
3: I'll give
4: the War
3: you some,
4: Memorial.
3: Oh, yeah, War Memorial. That has come up already on the text line.
4: I'm not surprised to hear that.
3: Johnny Northside says, surely it's Willow from the gardening show on
4: Saturdays.
3: You know
4: what? Canberra institution.
3: Yeah.
4: Canberra icon.
3: A walking encyclopedia. It's so remarkable, the knowledge that that man holds on all of
0: it. They're really laying it on.
4: You know, I wouldn't be mad about it.
1: Well, I didn't.
3: I think that'd be great, actually. I wonder how Willow would feel about it.
0: I wonder how Willow would feel about it, indeed.
1: Look, I'm just doing a job.
0: Oh, you're such a
1: I am passionate
0: man.
1: About what I
0: of
1: do.
0: Of course though. You
1: yeah,
0: are.
1: Yeah, but, yeah, I've learned through experience, basically. I went to tech and did all that stuff, which was actually fun. I enjoyed the learning.
0: Right.
1: I enjoy learning.
0: All right, well, we don't have time for your life story. We've got three callers waiting.
1: But what I'm saying is it's about experiencing what, you know, what works and what doesn't
0: you
1: work.
0: You just got very serious, Willow. I thought you were going to be like, oh, yes, instead, you went real serious.
1: I am.
0: Sometimes.
1: Hey,
0: should we get to the callers? We've got three waiting already on
1: 1-300-681-666.
0: I want you to have a look, Willow, at 822.
1: 822. I had a look at that. Yep.
0: We had a photo of a 40-year-old Sasanqua Camellia not looking well.
1: No.
0: Max is in Waniasa. Hang on a second. We're going to get through to Max. Give me 1 second. I say a big good morning to Max. Hello.
5: Hello, hello. Good morning.
0: Good morning. What's going on with your Sasanqua?
5: A suspect overwatering, I think.
1: But okay.
5: I'll wait for the expert.
1: No, I'm sort of thinking the other way.
5: Well, it's got hanging pots above it.
1: Yep.
5: And I did plant sweet box underneath it.
1: Yep.
5: I put sprinklers on, which didn't have before. And when I scratch around underneath, it's wet.
1: Oh, is it? Okay. Yep. So you think that the drainage has sort of somehow been interfered with or...?
5: Well, not interfered with. It's just, I think...
1: Not been there. But it's a pretty old plant. So it's been in this position for a long time.
5: A long, long time. Yep.
1: And I'm still thinking it's dry underneath, mate.
5: Right. Okay. I'll dig down.
1: It's more... like what's I can see the curl up, and yes, we do get that. But camellias can get bad if it'd have to be quite bad drainage for them to be whinging like this. Mm-hmm. But I'm seeing a little bit of yellow too, and a bit of
5: yellow,
1: sort of a little bit dry. And you might scratch around the top, but I'm thinking down low. This is an old plant. And I think it's just a tiny bit dry. And situation, it may not get as much rain as it like because it's near the eave and you've got like a shade cloth thing.
5: Shade cloth.
1: Yeah.
5: All the rest of the Sasanquas, I've got quite a few in the garden. They're all looking,
1: Yeah, but this one's tucked up a bit and sort of the angle of the rain and everything may not get in there properly. Yeah. And I'm in an overall... wetness, I think there's patches of dry there.
0: All right. Well, Max, you know what I think you should do? If you have time, I think you should go out. I think you should do investigations about how dry it is underneath and call us back later in the show.
5: Yep. I'll go around and scratch around there.
0: Good on you, Max.
1: Do that.
5: Okey-doke.
0: We'll hear back from you. Thanks, Max.
5: Yep. Okay.
0: Max in Waniasa, real-time investigations going on there. How good is that?
1: Dry. And, they can just start dying if they get dry, and they may not recover if you don't get them in time. This one still looks okay, but you do have to be careful around eaves and everything around your house because they don't get the rain. Okay.
0: Mm.
1: Even sometimes the angle of the rain is going past the camellia.
0: Yeah, that can be a problem. Peter the paper chucker is on the line. G'day, Peter.
6: Good morning.
0: Why do they call you the paper chucker?
1: Because that's what he does.
0: Because you throw papers
1: out of the car. Are you a good shot?
6: It's pretty old school. Driveways are kind of loud.
0: Oh, you mean newspapers?
1: Yeah.
0: I thought you were
1: What else?
0: No, sorry. Hang on.
1: Oh, paper planes?
0: I thought you were like a public servant, like a paper pusher.
1: No, I knew what he was talking about. And I hope he's a good shot. Like, right on the front door, don't you want it?
0: Oh, Peter, that's a skill.
6: Some of them we get to the front door.
1: Yeah?
0: Are you still?
6: I was driving home listening to your thing about... the party and blah, blah, blah.
0: Yeah,
6: waste of money. And I'm thinking, okay, I think the day Australia 2 won the America's Cup.
0: Yep.
6: And you've got to remember it was 1983, 26th September. No mobile phones, no social media.
0: Yep.
6: Australia had a big party. And the big quirk was, anyone who sacked someone for not coming into work today is a bum.
0: Is a bum.
1: I think we grew up as a nation, didn't we? We sort of, I don't know, we were this small guy against the big guy, and we won.
0: Oh, it was a big day.
6: We won four knockout races, one after the other.
1: Yeah.
6: Through design, which
1: is amazing, really, when you think about
0: it. Look, Peter, the only problem with me being part of this conversation is, do you know where I was in September of 1983?
6: I have no idea.
0: Still in my mum's tummy. Yeah. So
6: I knew it was Sparkle.
1: Yeah.
0: Hey, Peter, thanks for sharing that memory. What do you remember most about that day?
6: I got very, very drunk.
1: No throwing papers that morning.
0: No, I think Bob Hawke would have been proud.
6: I didn't throw. No, I was working in the public service then.
0: See, he was a paper pusher.
1: Yeah,
6: but you got to remember that the history of the America's Cup is a history of people spending absolutely horrendous amounts of money.
1: Yes, of course, on boats.
6: It was a millionaire's game that no one else could join in.
0: Oh, look, I think I've thoroughly got myself in trouble for saying that Taylor Swift shouldn't have done such an over-the-top wedding, Peter. So maybe I'll have to rethink my thoughts on that one. But, hey, I've got to let you go because this is a gardening show. We'll talk soon.
6: Yeah, sure. Hey, as far as Taylor Swift goes, if you've got it and you're spreading it around, good on you.
0: All right, Peter, you're changing my mind. I'll talk to you soon. Thanks, mate. Peter the paper chucker. I feel like Pete was just like, he was like an uncle that had rung into the show, you know. I'll see you at the family barbecue, Peter. All right, Lindsay the bus driver.
1: They'd be sort of a bit of a dying thing, wouldn't they, the old paper chuckers? I mean,
0: we still get a paper chucked.
1: Do you?
0: Yeah.
1: At your place?
0: Yeah.
1: Oh, I didn't know that.
0: Well, not here at the AB. They're not going to chuck it on
1: here. No, I know, but I didn't.
0: Who gets a paper chucked? Let me know. 0467 922666. Do you still get a paper chucked? Lindsay, the bus driver, do you get a paper chucked?
7: No. He's out bush. We don't even get a garbage truck.
0: You're out in Bounty.
1: He's out in the bush, mate.
0: Now, Lindsay, have you got a gardening question?
7: I do have a gardening question as well as one of your sites do we remember.
0: Oh, yeah?
7: Everyone cry.
0: Yeah, go.
7: Now, this goes back to probably before, I don't know how old Willow is, but TV came in 1956, and we were at Top Ride Shopping Centre. I can't think of the name of the store now. It was like one of those shops that sold fridges, washing machines, all that. And they had six TVs in the window, and there was about, I don't know, 40 or 50 of us up there.
0: Gathered round.
7: And they turned them on for the first time, and we all looking through the window, and we all saw them come on for the first time.
0: Oh, my God. What a memory, Lindsay.
7: There you go.
0: That is okay, that's brilliant. I think that wins for me because that one is like a story within a story. It wasn't just that you were seeing something. You were seeing TV for the first time.
7: Exactly right.
0: All right. Now, exactly Lindsay, you better have a gardening question too.
7: Yes, Willow.
1: Yes.
7: Asparagus.
1: Yes.
7: Lovely food.
1: Yes, absolutely.
0: Hang on, Lindsay, I have to cut in. Have you got your radio on in the background?
7: Oh, it's there somewhere. I'm sitting right over here somewhere, and I've just got him. She's just walked through the door. He's looking for something to eat. I've got Rascal sitting here. He's been chewing on a few snacks.
0: All right. Well, Lindsay, don't worry. Just as long as you're away from the radio, that'll be great. That's a good reminder for all of our listeners. When you do call us on 1300 681 666, make sure you have your radio off. All right, Lindsay, asparagus.
7: Yep. Male and female, how do you tell the difference when you need the bulbs in the ground?
1: You don't know. From division, you don't know. So when they come up and they do their flowering and everything after you've picked what you picked and then you let it go, you'll see the seeds on the female, of course. There'll be little red seeds, you know, they go red colour.
7: Yeah.
1: That's the female. And then you have to tape, like a little bit of tape on there or something for the next year so you can take

0: them out. Some people take them out because they don't give you the spears.
1: Yeah, well, that's what all I get is little thin magic.
0: Yeah, that's them.
1: Spears.
0: Yes, you've got so, you're populated with females.
1: If I go to a reputable nurseryman,
0: mm-hmm.
1: like a few around Pialago area,
0: yes,
1: a good friend of mine used to work for a bloke down right down the bottom there.
0: Grow good asparagus down there, I tell you.
1: Yeah. Well,
2: so, but can he get a can he get some blokes in?
1: Would I be able to get it? Would I? He might be able to
0: put it out on the paper.
1: He might
0: wanted male asparagus.
2: Lindsay, you could go on one of those apps and find some male asparagus.
1: Now listen, Emma. I'm so technically minded on these telephones and things. The only line I use is the clothesline out the back.
2: Lindsay, you are good fun, but we've got to get you a solution for this asparagus.
0: Yeah.
2: So, Willow, can Lindsay go to
0: you can get reputable ones. That's right. You get different varieties too. You can get purple forms and all sorts of things if you like.
2: No, he just wants his regular asparagus.
0: Yeah.
2: But where does he get the boys from?
0: You can. Well, you're not online, obviously, because you're only using a clothesline. And I don't think you'll actually get on the internet with a clothesline. So I'd say you will be going to a reputable place, as you said, and they'll have crowns there.
2: Okay.
1: Yep. That's what I'll do.
2: And strength in numbers, right. Lindsay. Maybe, you know, plan a few extra so that you've got a bit more sense of community with your asparagus.
1: Yeah. I'm going to do that. I'm preparing my spring garden. I got my winter veggies in.
0: Wow, you're cool.
1: I've actually
0: spread out. You got chickens? Have you got chickens?
1: No, don't have chooks, got foxes.
2: Oh.
0: Yeah, of course. If you can get your hands on some good
2: chicken manure
0: before you plant the asparagus and really dig that in. They love that.
1: Well, I got some fresh mushroom mulch.
0: Yeah, that's not too bad.
2: All right. Listen, you two, you can have a phone call after the show and talk about all of
0: it's been
2: that.
0: A long one.
1: You're a spoiled sport, lady.
2: Lindsay, you know I love you. You know I love you.
0: We could have a yak here for hours, mate.
2: The other listeners are probably like, what's going on here? Lindsay, you know we love you. Call another time, all right?
1: Righto. You pair have a wonderful weekend.
0: Yeah, and you have a good weekend, mate.
1: And don't forget the 14th of July. It's a very important date.
2: Bastille Day?
1: Exactly right.
2: Good on you. Lindsay, are you French?
1: Oui.
2: Okay. Oui, oui. Au revoir. Lindsay, the bus driver, retired, brackets, from Bowning, New South Wales. Hey, here's a really quick one. We got a message from Stephen Byrne. Hello, Stephen. I just wanted to ask Willow why claret ash trees seem to be susceptible to dieback. I love my street trees, but recently that was one.
0: Not just recently. It's been happening for years.
2: And what's going on?
0: We think it's actually drought-related because of the association between the grafted rootstock, which is a desert ash, and the claret ash, we think that it's over the years talking to tree surgeons and that and arborists is that wasn't necessarily a great thing
2: combination.
0: They have very different cell structures, and I think the claret ash is quite quick growing and puts these huge sprouts up and wants water quick.
2: And
0: I don't think it gets it from the desert ash is a bit of a tight ass when it comes to water, okay? And so we think it's the drought load due to the not compatibility of the root and the thing. So as they get older and get taller, they tend to get this dieback at top.
2: Because what Stephen wanted to know, Stephen was worried that it was getting too much nourishment from his garden.
0: No.
2: Maybe it was too well fed.
0: No, and even pumping water, I've actually tried all this with certain people.
2: Because it's the uptake that doesn't work.
0: The uptake of water is the problem.
2: Bugger.
0: Okay, because the desert ash wants to do it slow and be very, because it comes from the desert, basically, and it wants to be slow and use water wisely, and the claret ash wants to drink it like a...
2: Yeah.
0: Yeah. Give it to me.
2: Give me that water.
0: A bit like your mate, you take to the pub.
2: bit like, was it Lindsay on the day they won the America's Cup?
0: Yeah, that's it.
2: All right. Well, you know, that's been great. If you would like to call in and join the merriment, the number is 1-300-681-666. If you would like to text, you got me giggling now. I've forgotten the number. 0467-922-666. This is The Gardening Show on ABC Canberra.
3: Good morning, Emily Lawrence with ABC News. The New South Wales government says it's putting $12 billion towards local train manufacturing in the state, with two sites in the Hunter earmarked for a new facility. It's expected to house construction for the new Tangara train fleet, which the government has committed to begin looking for replacements by early 2027. Transport Minister John Graham says the facility will bring more local jobs to the area.
4: This will mean hundreds of jobs for the Hunter, both in the construction but also then in the long-term manufacturing for these jobs. And it's not just in those two areas, it's also the long-term logistics chains that this will build.
3: An ACT police website helping Canberrans dob in dangerous drivers continues to prove popular, with submissions jumping nearly 70% last financial year. The online reporting system, which allows users to upload video or dash cam footage, received 2,700 reports in 2025-26, up from 1,600 the previous year. ACT Policing's Detective Inspector Mark Steele says more than 90% of submissions led to consequences.
5: Out of the 2,700 submissions we received this last financial year, 1,934 infringement notices were sent out, 414 cautions, so that's formal cautions, and then 279 warning letters.
3: New South Wales police are asking for the public's help after a pedestrian was killed in a car crash at a Western Sydney shopping centre car park. Earlier this week, police say an 81-year-old woman was hit by a car travelling at a low speed in a car park at Prospect just before midday. She died in hospital later that day. The 24-year-old driver returned a negative breath test. Venezuelan authorities say the death toll from last week's twin earthquakes has surpassed 2,600. More than 12,000 are wounded. The United Nations estimates as many as 50,000 are missing. The EU Council has announced it's issued sanctions against six people who were involved in the development of the toxin that caused the death 2 years ago of Kremlin critic Alexei Navalny. Tim Wharton has more.
6: Alexei Navalny was Russia's most prominent opposition leader and a fierce critic of President Vladimir Putin. The 47-year-old was arrested in 2021 on fraud charges after returning to Russia, and he was later sentenced to 19 years in jail. He died in February 2024 at an Arctic maximum security prison, with Russian authorities claiming his death was due to sudden death syndrome. European investigations have since concluded that his death was caused by chemical poisoning after toxin from a rare South American dart frog was found in his system. Six people have now been sanctioned by the EU, who it says were involved in the development of chemical weapons. Russia has demanded that European countries who have made the allegations provide evidence to support their claims.
3: The wedding of Taylor Swift and Travis Kelce appears to be getting underway at Madison Square Garden in New York City. Footage shows a long line of black SUVs dropping off wedding goers in tuxedos and evening gowns, surrounded by a large crowd of fans. These fans are waiting outside.
7: We're trying to see if we can catch any glimpse of anything of this royal wedding.
8: It's definitely really inspirational to see where she's come to, and it makes me really want to like be there and see everything going on.
3: The Socceroos' FIFA World Cup campaign has ended in heartache, with Australia losing to Egypt on penalties in their round of 32 clash in Dallas. Daniela Intilli reports.
9: After going behind early, the Socceroos drew level thanks to an Egyptian own goal. Goalkeeper Patrick Beach made a stunning save to keep things level late for Australia before he was pulled out of the game in favour of Matt Ryan for the penalty shootout. Harry Suter and 18-year-old Lucas Harrington both missed their penalties as the Pharaohs won 4-2 to reach the round of 16 for the first time. The result means Australia is yet to get past a World Cup knockout stage. Egypt will face the winner of the match between Argentina and Cape Verde in the last 16.
3: And superstar Leo Lionel Messi has scored his 20th career World Cup goal for Argentina in his side's round of 32 clash against Cabo Verde. He scored in the 29th minute to give Argentina a 1-0 lead at halftime. Messi now leads the Golden Boot race with 7 goals. The winner will play Egypt in the last 16. To the weather for New South Wales and the ACT, chance of light showers or drizzle on the southern slopes and ranges and far southern inland this morning. Snow on the Alpine ranges above 1,400 metres, partly cloudy in the state's west, dry elsewhere with sunny periods along the coast. Sydney's weather sunny, a top of 19, Canberra mostly sunny, a top of 13.

0: like you were practicing to be a guest at Taylor Swift's wedding.
1: Oh, it could easily do that.
0: Yeah. I'm surprised she didn't invite you. Or maybe she did and you turned it down.
1: I couldn't go.
0: Busy. We had the show.
1: I had to wash the dog.
0: Well, you got to be here. You should have said, "Dear Taylor Swift and Travis Kelce, I couldn't come to your balty billion-dollar wedding because I have to host a gardening show." You're the worst. You know, sometimes, just once, I'd love you to get the joke I'm setting up for you.
1: No,
0: never going to happen. You're listening to The Gardening Show, even when it doesn't feel like it. This is 666 ABC Canberra. He is Graham Willow Williams, our dear friend and esteemed gardening guru.
1: Yes, I'm W.
0: You are. Well, no, actually, I think the W ended up being something else. Producer Kate, can you confirm what the W was? This is the ABC Canberra Mornings A to Z of Canberra. The W was, in fact, the War Memorial.
1: Yes,
0: but I would have picked you.
1: A pretty popular place.
0: I mean, to be fair, I didn't even get a look in for E.
1: Have you been to the new part of the...
0: No.
1: No, have I. We used to hang about there as kids.
0: War Memorial?
1: Yeah, yeah.
0: Hey, speaking of hanging...
1: Fascinating for us.
0: Speaking of hanging about, the delightful Max in Wanniassa has been hanging about since the news started.
1: Oh, sorry, Max.
0: Max, what's the verdict?
2: Dug four holes radiating out to about a metre.
1: Yep.
0: And?
2: All around it.
0: That was quick.
2: Down to about 20, 25, 30 centimetres deep.
0: Yeah, and?
2: And moist.
0: Okay. Moist all the way, Willow.
1: Moist, but not too wet.
2: Not soggy.
0: This is a Sasanqua camellia that's not looking very happy. If you missed it, Max rang in earlier in the show.
1: Mm, yeah, yeah. So, okay, so maybe the rain that's happened has got in there somehow. Possibly?
2: No. It's more from the, I don't know whether the photo showed it, I've got hanging pots with fuchsias.
1: Oh, okay.
2: All under the eaves.
1: I really still don't think it's too wet. Just because you'd see, if it's too wet, it'd be like water coming out of the ground, basically.
2: No.
1: So, obviously, there's another thing.
2: Nicely damp. Nicely.
1: Yeah, that's good. Soggy. That's good. Yeah, well, that's a good thing. But it must have dried out at one stage, I'd say, during that dry time. And maybe it's going to recover pretty well. But what I'd say is certainly put some nice sort of material under there, like a mushroom mix or something. Something that's, if you've got your own compost or cow manure or anything like that. Mm. Leaves, old leaves. This will just help with the, to have the microbes and everything else. Helps feed the plant and give it. So it may be, did it flower at all or not?
2: No, it didn't flower this year, which is what prompted me
1: to look at it. Yeah, I'd say it's dried out, but now it's not dry, obviously. Mm. That's what I definitely think it is, because it's a very common thing in camellias. And they will not flower at all if they have had a dry session.
2: This has always been so vibrant.
0: So it could very well
1: be. We had a very dry spell, remember, in that autumn.
0: And you're seeing it now.
1: And, of course, they're building up to flowering then. Mm. They often... if they don't get what they need.
0: So, Max, it sounds to me like water is fine, but you need to give it some food, give it some compost, some cow manure, some leaves, whatever it might be, mushroom.
2: What about some camellia fertiliser?
1: Yeah, not so much now. Yeah. What I concentrate is just organics, at the base of the tree, not up against the trunk.
2: Yep.
1: And this all helps with that if there is another dry spell, but just... really keep your eye on the water when they have the long dries. Mm. So camellias can be quite drought tolerant, but if they get a long period of dry and they're not getting adequate water, I mean even water, there can be a problem. So and even water off baskets and that isn't enough sometimes, needs a good soak and then leave. Yep. So just keep an eye on that. I think it'll be fine. It's not like, sometimes you'll see them, they'll just go a terrible, horrible sort of dried-looking colour and then that's the end of them. But this one will come back, I think.
2: Well, the trunks and your branches are all sort of quite vibrant red when you give them a pinch.
1: You may want to give it a bit of a prune through the spring and just sort of give it a bit of a invigoration, any dead bits and all that sort of thing. And all then right, fertilise in spring.
0: Max, we want an update next year, see how it's going.
1: Yeah, I reckon we can get it back flowering.
2: We don't want to lose it. It's
1: no, I don't reckon you'll lose it. I think you might have just caught it. And of course, it's had a bit of rain and that's helped. Yep.
0: All right, Max, thanks for calling back.
2: We certainly haven't had a frost because all my fuchsias, well, not all the fuchsias, but a lot of the fuchsias are still flowering.
1: Yeah, we've had some where I am, but it's not like too, it's not pretty, apart from yesterday, I mean.
0: Okay, Max. Thanks for calling and happy gardening. Max in Wanniassa, real-time investigation occurring here on the ABC Radio Canberra Gardening Show. This is 666. He is Willow, the gardening guru. And Willow, lots of people texting in about Peter the paper chucker.
1: Yep.
0: I want to know where Pete's delivering those papers, says one texter. Another one saying, I still get my paper chucked.
1: Oh, good.
0: Wonder how many people do. I do as well. Willow, could you please read clue one of the plant quiz?
1: I will. I'm a slow-growing shrub that is a great feature, basically. And when it comes to flowering, well, patience, it will teach you.
3: Do you recognise that plant? To play Plant Quiz, call 1300 681 666, text 0467 922 666 or email canberraweekends@abc.net.au.
0: The dancing.
1: You're diving away there.
0: Because I was looking at producer Kate. She's got the cutest little Muppet arms above the desk. And I can't really see her face, but I can see her arms dancing. Look, if anyone is worried that the vibes are not high in the ABC Canberra studios when the gardening show is on, let me disabuse you of that right now. They are very high. I have one guess for the plant quiz.
1: One.
0: It's from Mike in Canberra.
1: Yeah, good on you, Mike.
0: Mike and Greg from Garran.
1: Keeping it afloat.
0: He thinks it might be Peonia suffragicosa, tree peony.
1: A tree peony. Oh, that's a good one. I like that. Right. I like it.
0: But it's not right.
1: It's not right. No, beautiful.
0: No, it's not right.
1: I do take a while to flower, but it's not that.
0: Wonder how many people do get a physical paper? Like, how many people read the paper online versus a physical paper?
1: That's what I'm saying.
0: Yeah.
1: Well, if you're getting a chucker, a paper chucker, you're reading the paper, aren't you?
0: Yeah, but
1: Or is there only one person in your house that reads a paper?
0: There are zero people in my house that read the paper. So the paper just gets delivered.
1: What? You haven't cancelled it. Oh, here we go.
0: It comes with
1: You want to use it for mulch.
0: Look, I already got in trouble this morning for deigning to say that Taylor Swift's wedding was over the top. Someone even said judgmental ABC Canberra. So I'm not going to say it that in our house no one's reading that paper and I should cancel it, but I haven't got around to it. 666 ABC Radio Canberra. I'm Emma Bickley. We're going to go to the email inbox, Willow. It's chockers. Can you open it up, please?
1: Yes, I've done that.
0: All right. First of all, here's one. This one's about a recalcitrant lemon tree, a cheeky old lemon. This is from Di.
1: Yep.
0: 2913. Where's 2913? Is that Palmerston? Anyway, it doesn't matter. It's from Di. She says, meet my recalcitrant lemon tree.
1: Yes.
0: 3 years ago, loads of lemons. 2 years ago, had to have a severe prune. Branches with thorns at height of grandchildren coming out sliding door. We know what that is.
1: Mm.
0: What's that?
1: That's lose an eye type thing.
0: No, it's root. Well, yeah, but it's rootstock. That's rootstock.
1: No. Lemons can be spiky.
0: Are you sure? That sounds like rootstock.
1: No.
0: Okay. 2 years ago.
1: No, it's spiky. Eureka's and Maya spikes.
0: Okay. Mm. 2 years ago, no blossom, no lemons.
1: Yep.
0: 1 year ago, no blossom, no lemons. This year, very small show of blossoms, if you look really carefully.
1: Yeah.
0: The tree is north-facing, sheltered and watered.
1: Yep.
0: It's on my three strikes or you're out list. So you know how you have that one?
1: No.
0: But I'd prefer to keep
1: Patience is a virtue.
0: Well, what didn't it like? Why is it unhappy?
1: Well, what happens is when you've got a reasonable-sized tree and then you chop it down, it'll go into a mode of just wanting to get those, get all that foliage back so it can feed the tree. So it's really gone into a mode of not flowering because there's not enough leaves and that to
0: conservative
1: support the fruit. So

0: it's gone crazy. So it's sort of a bit of a, even though pruning stimulates growth, see, and it's not always good growth if it can be sort of growth that just is quite erratic. And this is what's happened in this case. And it loves that area. Look at the growth on it. There's, meter tall spikes going up in the air.
1: Yeah, it looks healthy.
0: Shoots and stuff, and it's got flowers. So I mean, and so it's got to be sort of, basically, it'll slow down and start flowering again, and which it has now. Make sure you put a little bit of sulfate of potash around there too, or banana skins, as we talk about. This
1: Love a
0: helps.
1: banana
0: Yeah,
1: skin.
0: this helps with the uptake of potash, which is very important for development of fruit and flowers. So I would be going something like that. If you haven't got, don't eat bananas, you can go for, just a sulfate of potash, sorry.
1: That's true, but bananas are good for you.
0: And they're good for the ground.
1: Yes, I.
0: So anyway, let's just say that don't sort of prune it back anymore.
1: No more pruning, some
0: And
1: food, potash, sulfate of potash or banana
0: look
1: peel,
0: away
1: and just
0: after
1: leave
0: that.
1: it
0: Yeah,
1: because
0: after
1: it's
0: that. But
1: healthy.
0: certainly fertilizing it with a fruiting fertilizer, not so I would even be reluctant putting the wake up fertilizer on it just because it'll turn it into a sort of like more green growth. You want to turn it to switch it to flowering, so it needs to switch to flowering. So I'd be using just things like citrus fertilizer and stuff in the spring and then in autumn again, and use one that has, high potash or even potash.
1: Someone messaged in and said, "Damn it, I missed. What was the problem with Max's camellia? It's like you missed an episode of a show.
0: It's had a dry spell, I reckon.
1: Had a dry spell, but is
0: Yeah,
1: not
0: it
1: currently
0: hasn't
1: dry."
0: quite recovered. So they take a while to react to it,
1: Yep.
0: and then if you don't catch them at the right time,
1: That's the update. See,
0: it's
1: we were saying how the community has nothing that they all watch and get into. Well, we're all the gardening community and we're watching Max's camellia updates.
0: it'll come good.
1: Or Lance Armstrong, the cyclamen.
0: Yeah, which has been a great
1: It's been
0: episode.
1: wonderful. All right, let's go back to the email
0: And no
1: inbox.
0: drug free too.
1: I know, finally. Peter from Deakin, Willow. This Hardenbergia is in distress. It's been thriving up until a few weeks ago. Lots of brown splotches. What can I do to make it happy again?
0: Splotchy, splotchy, splotchy.
1: Can you see it at the top
0: Oh
1: there?
0: yeah, a little bit of
1: What is
0: damage.
1: it?
0: To me, it's really not that bad.
1: Harden up, Berger.
0: Yeah, that's it. And you can see the flower spikes on it. So when it starts flowering, your eyes will stay away from the leaves and you'll go, wow, what was I worried about? I'm pretty sure. Yeah. So these things, these little blotches and things can be obviously, and there's something eating it a little bit, but don't be too worried about that. To me, it looks actually quite good. So don't worry about leaves.
1: You get the day off.
0: Yeah, it's been a bit of environmental damage, probably either heat at one stage or because they're an understory plant, and I do see a little bit of colour bond, is it? And that can be a problem. So when the sun hits that, so in the summer, you might have to just try to put a something over that colour bond to stop the reflective heat.
1: In the
0: And that's what's
1: summertime, da da
0: damaged
1: da
0: those
1: da da.
0: leaves there.
1: Oh, so you're saying the heat's reflecting off the
0: That not
1: fence
0: now, but in
1: in
0: summer it did.
1: summer when it's hot
0: Yeah.
1: and
0: And
1: cause
0: that's,
1: some
0: yeah, it
1: damage?
0: caused the damage there. But apart from that, it's actually clicked back into, now it's flowering. So come on. Don't worry about too much. But remember, it's a pretty hot spot right up against the.
1: Does he need to move it?
0: No, I just have something like draped over that in
1: Color
0: the sun.
1: bond.
0: Yeah, over that
1: Okay.
0: colour bond.
1: All right, that's
0: It's
1: something.
0: shade cloth or something, yeah,
1: Peter,
0: just
1: you've
0: to
1: got the
0: stop it.
1: day off, but you've got to start some strategic planning for the warmer
0: Well,
1: weather.
0: it's fine. It's just had a bit of a, event. We had a really bad summer.
1: Now, this message is for Ben. If you're not Ben, you don't have to listen to this message.
0: Yes.
1: Ben, you sent in an email and you said, "I'm going to call through." In fact, you said, "We'll ring."
0: Yeah.
1: So, Ben, I need you to ring on
0: Is he still
1: 1300.
0: down at the coffee shop? Is he at
1: I don't
0: Bangdore?
1: know. He's
0: Did you
1: been
0: read
1: stuck there.
0: the
1: Yeah,
0: email?
1: yeah, yeah. He's having a coffee at Bungendore. Ben, listen up. 1300 681 666. If you're friends with Ben, ring Ben and say, "Ben, ring us," okay?
2: Don't do it. Don't do it.
3: Hi, I'm Andy Lee, and that's Wiz.
2: Oh, he did.
3: And we're back with a new season of the kids' favourite, Do Not Watch This Show.
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1: You're listening to The Gardening Show on 666 ABC Radio Canberra. I'm Emma Bickley. I ask the questions. He's Graham Willow Williams. He answers them. What a delightful email from Judith. Judith has sent in this beautiful email. She says, I thought you might like to see one of the glorious bowerbirds that visit my garden. Mm. And it's having a little swimmy swim.
0: Yeah, beautiful. And aren't they magnificent?

0: email is canberraweekends@abc.net.au. Now, we have in here a gardening question. Oh, we've already done that one. That one was from last week. My mistake.
1: Yes.
0: So, Ben, if you can give us a call, give us a call. We're still waiting for Ben to ring through. Let's keep going with our gardening questions, though. This one's from Shelbel in Narrabundah. Hi, Shelbel. She says, good morning. Is it time to prune the roses yet? It's been so warm until recently. And can
1: right
0: I do
1: there.
0: My hedges too?
1: look, it's up to you. The roses we tend to do in around the beginning of August in Canberra due to late frosts and things, which that could actually happen, believe it or not, because we'll have lead up of dry weather coming by the sounds of it, and then, you know, clear nights. So we could have a run of, like, big frosts coming. So what happens if you go and prune it now and it's still a bit warm, you may get some growth and then the frost can knock it back. So let's leave it till the first couple of weeks in August, okay? Just to be, you know,
0: that's safe. The roses.
1: That's the usual time.
0: What about the hedge?
1: What sort of hedge?
0: I don't know. It doesn't say.
1: Look, hedges, depending on what they are. I mean, if it's a viburnum tinus, you can do anything to it. We know that, except for, you know, not watering it too much, as we've seen over the years. You know, they don't like a lot of water at all. And even possums and things, look, you can prune them and then they may get a little bit of hard frost. That's the problem.
0: Yeah.
1: But it depends where they are, you know, whether they're up
0: maybe
1: against the wall or
0: more
1: something.
0: More information
1: like.
0: Required, Shelbel.
1: Yeah. Yeah, what sort of hedge and
0: whatever. Karen in Curtin has texted in. Karen wants to know, Willow, is evening primrose classified as a weed?
1: Yes, it is.
0: Why?
1: Because it grows in the bush. It grows in the paddock.
0: Okay.
1: Yeah, so there is different forms of evening primrose. It's a bit like the Californian poppy. You know, there is ones that don't spread. And then if you went, I think, where did I go a while back? And they're just everywhere, you know, in the paddock and the bush and everything. And that's that orange, you know, the orange California poppy. But there is varieties of that. They're actually not weeds, okay? So if you source the right ones that don't have seed and spread, you're pretty well right. And with even primrose, similar thing. There is ones that actually are to die for and a great plant, tough and everything, because that's why they grow elsewhere. But they don't have seeds. So they don't have seeds like the old orange ones that we get.
0: Got it.
1: Yeah, they're sort of white and creamy colours and quite nice. But the orange one is the one that, and it's got a terrible name, but it's.
0: What's a terrible name?
1: It goes on forever.
0: Oh.
1: Yeah.
0: It's just long.
1: I won't say it.
0: okay. Shall we move on to the next one?
1: Yep.
0: All right. Richard in Narrabundah says, good morning to you both. Do tree gardenias grow in Canberra despite the hard frosts?
1: No, not well.
0: Not well?
1: I've got a friend who's got them up in the Blue Mountains, but he's sort of up on a hill and it's fairly sort of almost temperate type. And his do okay, but they get slight frost and it doesn't like it.
0: Okay.
1: Yeah. So you could try putting it somewhere in a pot, obviously. And I'm sure there's people growing them in Canberra because, you know, they even grow macadamia nuts, apparently.
0: Look, let us know, are you growing a tree gardenia? Richard goes on to say, if I was to plant one, where would you plant it? In full sun or in a protected but shady spot?
1: It'd have to be in a protected spot for sure. And they do like a little bit of sun, but, yeah.
0: Mm.
1: You know, it's a bit
0: it's
1: of a
0: It's not your
1: one.
0: Recommendation, is it?
1: Not for me, no.
0: You might be wasting your money, your plant money.
1: Well, if you get it, trouble is we don't get them very often now, but we did just last year, I think, got 7.8 or 7.4.
0: Huge frost.
1: Minus, I mean.
0: Yep.
1: And that knocks things that are just on the edge, you know, and a tree gardenia would be just poof, gone.
0: Poof.
1: And, you know, you'll spend all this time and effort on this thing. But, you know, it's up to you. I'd put it in a pot, maybe.
0: Heaven forbid if you had a whole bunch of them, they'd be boof, boof, boof.
1: we'd have a big hole in the garden.
0: Yeah, no good. All right, let's move on. This is the gardening show on Triple Six. If you have

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0: Now, Willow, you may have noticed we don't have our usual news headlines today from Canberra because of reasons. So why don't we ease back into the plant quiz? 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
2: like to read?
0: So would you like to read clue one? 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
2: Yeah, we don't want bad news. Okay, so I'm a slow-growing shrub that is great teacher, but when it comes to flowering, well, patience, it will teach you.
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0: All right, are you ready for some guesses?
2: Yep.
0: Greg from Garen thinks it might be Brunfelsia yesterday, today and tomorrow.
2: No, it's not that one.
0: Now, given that our two guesses so far have come from Mike in Canberra and Greg from Garen, you may want to know, as some of our listeners were delighted to see, what they look like. So if you go to my Instagram, Emma Bickley CBR, that's my radio Instagram, if you have a look there, there's a picture of not just Mike from Canberra, but also Greg from Garen. And Willow, what are they wearing?
2: The elusive, exclusive gloves. ABC 666 gardening gloves.
0: Well done.
2: Which are blue, not red.
0: Look, I don't make the rules. I don't order anything. That's not my role.
2: I think, you know, they go with the beanie, a bit of red. Look, I think we need to go back to marketing.
0: We're out of them anyway. So maybe for the next print run, they could be red.
2: Yes.
0: Maybe red isn't relaxing enough for gardening.
2: No, because you can see the gloves then if you lose them in the wheelbarrow.
0: You can see the blue. Nothing in the garden's blue.
2: Yes, it is.
0: What?
2: Lots of things are blue.
0: They're not
2: in the blue. Garden.
0: They're not traditionally like blue, blue. They're not that shade of blue.
2: Some leaves are blue, Emma. Some flowers are blue, Emma.
0: I disagree. Next guess is
2: bluebells.
0: But they're sort of a purpley colour. I don't think things in nature are blue blue.
2: Yes, they are. I've got a plant that is very blue.
0: Dutch iris is pretty blue.
2: It's called Evolvulus, and it's very blue.
0: Really?
2: Yes.
0: All right. Fine. You win. Mike from Canberra thinks the
2: it's not a purple bell. It's a blue bell.
0: You can look. Look, you can call
2: Although
0: it
2: Although there
0: you
2: is
0: want.
2: A purple blue bell.
0: Some days I don't know what to do with you. Mike from Canberra is back to save the show. No,
2: he's saving the plant quiz, that's for sure. Him and Greg.
0: Lacopetalum bayerii, the pink velvet bush.
2: No, it's not that one.
0: All right. Simon is on the text line. Hello, Simon.
2: Yep.
0: Simon thinks it might be Xanthorrhea.
2: Oh, the old Xanthorrhea. Yeah, well, it takes a while to flower. You're right. That's true. Not really a shrub. Sort of grass, tree type thing.
0: Not it?
2: No.
0: Isn't there a song? I don't practice Xanthorrhea. Isn't that a song? No.
2: What?
0: I think it's a song. I'm going to find it. Okay. But I don't think it's Xanthorrhea. It just sounds like
2: no,
0: it.
2: No,
0: that's
2: not
0: all the guesses we've got at the moment. If you want to guess, 0467 922 666. Why don't we give it a minute? Let it sit.
2: A minute?
0: A minute.
2: Let it stew.
0: What's like a minute?
2: Like a, you know, casserole.
0: Yeah, except casserole takes longer than a minute. Unless you put in a pressure cooker. Rob has sent in a question. Rob is from Pierce.
2: Yep.
0: The Pierce Crafters Market is on this morning, by the way, if you're
2: Excellent.
0: In Pierce. I have this Japanese maple, 920, Willow.
2: 920.
0: It was thriving until a very wet season a few years ago when many of the branches died back.
2: I had the same thing, Mum.
0: Yep. I cut off the dead branches, but maybe not enough. Is it salvageable?
2: Yep, there's green.
0: There's green, there's hope.
2: Yeah.
0: Is that it?
2: Is that actually a maple?
0: Yeah.
2: Doesn't look like one.
0: What do you mean? Oh, what do you think it is?
2: I can't see it properly, that's all.
0: Is the photo too small? Do you want us to come make it bigger?
2: No.
0: Oh.
2: It's okay. Yeah. So, yeah, it's a hard one when you get And I know people, when we had that really wet time,

0: who had mature ones that were there for 30 years and they died back.
1: But they were fine?
0: Eventually came back.
1: Takes a while.
0: Come back now to, you know, it's not going to have a problem again, I don't think.
1: Remember that one you moved for me? Took a few years to kind
0: of come back?
1: Bush out. Yeah, of course it did.
0: Yeah, they take a while. So, yeah, take all the dead out of it, this one.
1: Yep.
0: And make sure adequate water when dry in the growing season, okay? That's all. That's all you can do and pray.
1: Well, we always encourage external well, any sort. You could sing to it. You could pray. Whatever
0: makes
1: works for you.
0: Makes you feel better anyway.
1: It does, doesn't it? Meditate.
0: The plant's probably just saying, what's this guy doing? You know?
1: You could turn the telly on for it. Whatever it's into. Put the ABC Listen app next to it. Let it listen to the podcast.
0: Don't put us next to it.
1: No. You would love it. Hey, Willow, can you go to your email inbox?
0: Yep.
1: I'm going to give you some very clear instructions.
0: Okay.
1: See where it says Ben Weeping Snow Gum.
0: I've seen that.
1: Guess who's on the line?
0: Ben.
1: Ben is from Baiwong. Hello, Ben.
2: How are you going there?
1: Have you finished your coffee in Bungendore yet?
2: No, I've woken up. I slipped in.
1: Oh, Ben.
2: Sorry about that.
1: That's okay.
2: I don't normally, but there you go.
1: No, it happens. Were you up watching the soccer or anything and then you fell asleep?
2: No, I just slept in.
1: That's so nice. Don't worry about it, Ben.
0: That's good.
1: You clearly needed it. Now, we're not here to dissect your sleep habits. Ben, you sent in a picture of a snow gum. Talk us through it.
2: Yeah, it was a weeping snow gum, Eucalyptus lacrimans.
0: Yeah.
2: And it's been in the... I planted it about 20 years ago and it grew beautifully and was at its very best before these winds came.
0: Mm.
2: And I got up Thursday morning to go to coffee and walking up to the gate and there it was, down, you know, completely blown over.
0: Yeah, I saw that. It looked pretty long and lanky, didn't it?
2: Yeah, it was. It was indeed. That was one thing against it. But it had put up with winds before. And when it fell over, I could see there were very few roots at all. Mm. One big one running southeast, which is away from the wind. In other words, the ones that were elsewhere were either, you know, dead.
0: Rotten.
2: Yeah. And
0: they're quite common for the snow gums in our environment in Canberra to rot. It's very important, you know, and die off and whatever for various reasons.
2: They're doing so well, you know. Yeah.
0: They come from a pretty moist environment and just different, just so different, you know, gravelly and all that, pretty well drained. If they get wet around them, they just start rotting. And then if they get too dry, they can dry out and die.
1: Oh, jeez, you can't win, can you?
0: No, so they're...
2: I mean, at the same time, it was growing, the crown was growing very well, you know?
0: Yeah. Yes, that's what's can happen. You don't water that area, though, do you? So there's no.
2: I do. No, there were several shrubs planted around the base of it that I watered a lot, and I also, in the drier times, would put a lawn sprinkler there.
0: Yeah, so that can be a problem too. See, what happens is then with a eucalypt, it's like they used to have they had a lata along to Norbourne Avenue and they had the lawns and they watered them and stuff and they're actually very shallow rooted because the water's sitting there instead of going down to drink water, they just sat there and never ventured down deep. So with a sort of shallow watering can be a real problem as well. So,
1: well, Ben...
0: A bit of everything, mate. I think a bit of everything.
1: Ben, you know how the expression goes, no point crying over fallen snow gums.
2: Mm. You might as well laugh as cry.
1: Well, this is true. But, Ben, you normally have a bit of a guess on the plant quiz.
2: I haven't heard that yet.
1: Oh, well, here it comes. You ready?
0: I'm a slow-growing shrub that is a great feature, but when it comes to flowers, well, patience, it will teach you.
1: Any thoughts on that one, Ben?
2: Not enough info.
0: No.
1: No, okay. You know what? Lucky for you, clue two is around the corner. So stick around and happy gardening, Ben.
2: Thanks.
0: See you, mate.
1: We always love hearing from our regulars. 1-300-681-666. There's nothing stopping you from becoming a regular too. You could give us a call and say hello. Andy in Griffith has sent a lovely message and we appreciate every single one of them. Andy says, hi, Ember and Willow. Although I haven't got a green thumb, I tune into your show every Saturday because your general banter and bouncing off each other is a great start to my day.
0: Excellent. Thanks,
1: I love that. Thank you, Andy. We certainly have fun and we hope you do too. All right. Now, here's how.

0: it's going to go. Okay, you ready?
1: Well, here we go.
0: You ready?
1: Clue two is always a tricky thing with you.
0: With me?
1: Yeah.
0: Me?
1: You are very, very
0: You're impatient.
1: Adamant about this
0: you
1: clue two.
0: You know why? Because I want to give respect to the people who have guessed it before clue two came out.
1: Okay.
0: So here you go.

0: Is it, now we had the guest before, I think, tree peony, but is it just a peony, says Jane from Greenway?
1: No.
0: No, okay. How about this one? Greg from Garran thinks it might be Pimelia ferruginea, the pink rice flower.
1: It's not the pink rice flower.
0: Pimelia ferruginea.
1: It's a nice name, isn't it?
0: It's a lovely name. Mike from Canberra thinks it might be Micromyrtus.
1: Micromyrtus, yes.
0: Ciliata.
1: Ciliata.
0: Ciliata.
1: Yeah. Yeah, it's not that beautiful little shrub, though. Sort of spreading and nice and
0: yes,
1: cute little thing.
0: But not it.
1: No.
0: This texter thinks it might be an Indian hawthorn, the snow maiden.
1: No, it's not the snow maiden at all. It's not Indian hawthorn, but the great plant. Yeah.
0: I love the people who actually thought about what on earth I was talking about when I said, do you practice Xantharia? It's not Xantharia,
1: no. But
0: it is a real song. Mm. Yeah. Do you want to know what it is? It's by Sublime and the song is called Xantharia. So thank you very much. And thank you, Deb in Gowrie, who thought it might be, Emma, are you thinking of, do you know the way to San Jose? No, I wasn't, but that is great. And Deb, I appreciate that you took me seriously. So both of you, thank you very much.
1: Someone did.
0: Willow. Dear
1: Can
0: Willow.
1: I do clue two?
0: Would you like to do clue two?
1: Thank you, Emma, giving me permission.
0: Thank you.
1: I feel like the little kid in the classroom that's allowed to.
0: That's how
1: to...
0: I like it. Go. Please, can you read clue two,
1: okay.
0: Please?
1: I form an arching spreading habit that is often a bit scrappy, but when my bill shape scented and hanging flowers open, it will make you very happy.
2: Do you recognise that plant? To play Plant Quiz, call 1300 681 666, text 0467 922 666 or email canberraweekends@abc.net.au.
0: Isn't that lovely? Bit of order and decorum, doing them in the right order.
1: What's that? What does that mean? Please explain.
0: Hey, Luke from Cook wonders if it could be Banksia birthday candles, Banksia spinulosa.
1: It's not what great plant, though. Love it.
0: No. Joan from Macquarie has jumped in to say, Em, cornflowers and delphiniums can be very blue.
1: Yes. There's a blue, actually, cornflower, the blue cornflowers are amazing blues. They're very deep. So don't say there's no blue in the garden.
0: I just remember hearing that nothing in nature is really blue.

0: Michelle.
1: Who said that anyway?
0: I don't know, some guy. Michelle from Fernley Park is on the line. Hello, lovely Michelle.
2: Morning, lovely Emma and Willow.
0: Now, you're never blue because you're always so happy and chirpy, and I love it. What's going on in your garden?
2: Well, I've recently purchased a horseshoe sculpture of sherry glass.
0: Hang on a sec. We're having trouble hearing you. Michelle, I'm going to be a bit old-fashioned and say, do you want to call back? We might get a better line. Remember when you used to say that back in the day? You call back, Michelle. We'll hang up on Michelle very briefly. It was just cutting in and out. Did you hear that?
3: I couldn't quite hear.
0: And I know it makes it hard for our listeners. So Michelle's going to hang up and call back. Hopefully producer Kate's on top of that one. So we'll do another one in a second. We'll just wait for Michelle to call back. Jan is asking, Willow, how do you grow a volvulus in Canberra?
3: Good point.
0: Frost sensitive.
3: So I've got them and they look all dead for all money, okay? Except what? I've left the dead on top, like a black.
0: A protection.
3: It looks black.
0: It's like a blanket.
3: It's a black blanket. And down underneath, the little green leaves there.
0: And as soon as
3: it comes back, boom.
0: Hey, can
3: I? You can actually grow it underneath things like camellias and that as well. Like, as long as there's a bit of sun or something evergreen, you know.
0: Hang on. First of all, you've told us this many times that when you've got frost damage, you sometimes don't remove the damage.
3: Or never do it.
0: Because
3: never.
0: It protects.
3: Even lemon trees, oilless, leave them.
0: Leave it for protection.
3: Yeah, so mine have gone just black, but there's still green underneath there.
0: Second thing.
3: I'll just clip them again and away they go again.
0: You have been talking about evolvulus. Mm. I have convolvulus.
3: Yes.
0: Are they related?
3: They do have a certain, they're in the same, similar family.
0: Ah, okay.
3: But they're not,
0: They're not the same.
3: They're not, their genuses are different, okay? So, but they look the same.
0: Okay, well.
3: Yeah, so, and a great plant, because I never, like, you know how convolvulus can just stop flowering? They don't stop flowering.
0: Oh, wow.
3: And now they do, because they've been
0: Because they've got a black blanket on them.
3: But when they get going, they just keep going all from spring to summer. But I've got them planted. I've trimmed my camellias up a bit, and they're underneath there. But they do get sun.
0: Okay.
3: But they get protection as well. So I've sort of worked it out

0: Yes, much better.
1: Ahoy, hoy.
2: Coming in clear.
1: Yeah, back in the day, like my friends would ring me and I'd be like, we've got a bad line. Let's try again.
2: Yeah.
1: It was like someone was plugging those things into a wall,
2: well,
1: you know, in the old days.
2: Someone was listening.
1: Well, I'm listening. Michelle, what's going on with your garden?
0: Right. Well, I purchased a sculpture from a friend of a sherry glass.
1: Oh, yeah. Cool.
0: And anyway, so I'd wanted to put a trailing flowering plant in the top of it.
2: So what is it? It's like
1: an outdoor sculpture?
0: Yes, an outdoor garden sculpture. I sent her a photo.
2: Yep.
1: Let's have a look on the text line. Hang on one second.
2: Yeah.
1: It's right got to be here somewhere. Michelle from Fernley Park.
2: Got
1: you got it in front of you,
2: no,
1: so do I.
2: I haven't, no.
1: You don't?
2: No.
1: Hang on a tick. Even. Willow, you keep talking.
2: What
1: and
2: time?
1: I think
2: what time?
1: It came in at 9:31. It's beautiful. So it's a metal sculpture.
2: Yep.
1: And Willow, it's made out of horseshoes. Is that right, Michelle?
2: Yep.
0: Yes, it is.
1: So it's open and then it's got a basket in it. Can you see it?
2: Yep.
1: All right. So what could Michelle plant in there that would trail nicely over the sculpture?
2: I would say something like even dichondra or, you know, the silver falls. Or you want something very hardy. You know,
0: yes.
2: This is the thing. And
0: absolutely.
2: Look at that. You know, things like some of the portulacas that are a bit tougher. Are good. And just, you know, really succulents as well are great. There's a lot of sedums that are really good at hanging and, you know, covering spots and looking nice and flowering beautifully. So I'd look in that range too. So the sedums are a real great plant, actually, overall. So there's a lot of ones that are basically like hanging basket type, you know, material, good hanging baskets.
1: So
2: that's
1: Michelle,
2: what I'm sort of looking for.
1: Michelle,
2: you?
1: If you're at the nursery and you see them, buy them. Wasn't that funny? Michelle, I want to see a photo of the evolution of the horseshoe sherry glass. This is going to look fantastic, I can tell.
2: Yeah, it'll look good. Yeah, it's a great sculpture.
1: As long as it doesn't cover the whole sculpture. You want it to just sort of trail.
2: No, you can just trim it. So
1: yeah.
2: It's just part of it, you know. It's not actually taking over it.
1: Beautiful.
2: Just part of it.
1: All right, Michelle, send some photos for updates.
0: I will. Thank you.
1: Happy gardening.
2: Have a good one.
1: Michelle from Fernley Park there. Now, Erin of Canberra, she says, hi, lovelies. This is the last time I'm going to ask, and she's right to do it because I've seen this text come through and I haven't got to it. So here it is. Did Andy from Florey get his hands on the Ngunnawal plant book? I'm still happy to share. Andy from Florey, we haven't really heard from you much today, but I know you're listening. So can you please let us know on 0467 922 666, did you manage to get your hands on the Ngunnawal plant book? And if you didn't, we will put you in touch with Erin of Canberra. 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
1: Speaking of Canberra Grandstand, Hannah Wormsley has stepped aside. She is doing other things like producing Drive and whatnot. And we've got Pokia joining us for the first time, Pokia Frimpong, who will be hosting from now on. She is an absolute delight. I was chatting to her last night, in fact, and I look forward to her amazing coverage of all things local sport. She's passionate and she loves, loves local. So stick around after 11. Now, let's get back to it. So we're going to find out if Andy from Florey got his Ngunnawal book. Joan from Macquarie has sent a message saying, read your conversation about newspapers. My hostaged roamers held up a newspaper to prove that they were still being harvested after winter solstice, read the World Cup. 'Twas grand celebrating multiculturalism and unity in Garima Place this morning. I was close to the small posse of Egyptian supporters. So Joan was out there. Security team ensured no one hassled them. Next watch party is tonight's Wallabies versus Ireland.
2: Yeah.
1: Schlonta from Joan in Macquarie. And she's got a photo there of Garima Place. Everyone watching the soccer quite happily together, regardless of where they come from. How nice. All right, Willow, lots of people have guessed the plant quiz. Are you ready?
2: Mm-hmm.
1: Could you please quickly read clue one and clue two together, and let's knock this on the head.
2: Okay. I'm a slow-growing shrub that is a great teacher, but when it comes to flowers, well, patience, I will teach you. I form an arching, spreading habit that is often a bit scrappy, but when my bell-shaped, scented and hanging flowers open, it will sure to make you happy.
6: Do you recognise that plant?

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1: I'll never get sick of that song.
2: We like that groovy.
1: I hope
2: little...
1: they play it at my funeral. Yeah. Imagine
2: well,
1: that.
2: You can request that.
1: Yeah. Was...
2: And we all have to sort of.
1: They're lowering the coffin down. So good. Okay.
2: Jesus.
1: It's lucky that management aren't listening. Are they listening? Hello. Michelle from Spence thinks it might be a lily of the valley.
2: It's not. It's sort of got bell-shaped flowers like that, but it's not that at all. It's a shrub. It's not a bulb.
1: Okay. This one's funny because I know this person very well, and I know that they're dictating to their phone. So the first says...
2: We don't mind that.
1: So the first one says... Bob from Florey driving to Sydney, is it a Pierce? None of that is correct.
2: No.
1: It's Barbara from Florey. This is text number two. Hello, Barbara. We adore you. Barbara from Florey, who is driving to Sydney, whose guess is a Paris?
2: A what?
1: I don't know.
2: A parrot?
1: No, a Paris. A Paris what? I don't know. A pair of scissors? No, I don't know. Barbara from Florey, take three, drive safely, make sure you're using hands-free and try again. We love you, though. Morning, is the plant a Pieris japonica, says Anne of Theatre.
2: Pieris japonica. It's not that, but you sort of got the similar sort of flower chains coming down. Yeah, I'm really giving it away.
1: Maybe that's what Barb meant when she said she was saying Paris.
2: Yeah,
1: to the dictation.
2: That's what she meant. Pieris, Pieris, Pieris. Yeah, that's what she meant. Yep.
1: Mike from Canberra.
2: It's not a Pieris.
1: Carawarra Bell.
2: No, no.
1: Is that blue?
2: No.
1: Oh. And
2: nothing's blue.
1: All right. Nothing in nature is blue. Andrew in Amaru wonders if the mystery shrub is Coria glabra.
2: No.
1: Okay. Luke from Cook thinks it might be Coria reflexa.
2: No Corias.
1: The native
2: that
1: fuchsia.
2: Is not a native. This is a deciduous plant.
1: Joe from Googong thinks it might be a Warrata.
2: It's not a Warrata. It's not even native.
1: It's not a tumour. Margaret, do you remember that? Kindergarten cop? No?
2: Yeah.
1: Yeah, good. Just making sure. Margaret... says the plant might be winter sweet, Chimonanthus praecox.
2: I've got one of them at the front door of my post. It smells.
1: Have you got one written on that piece of paper?
2: I haven't got that one on my paper right now.
1: Greg from Garran thinks the plant might be Pieris japonica. We've already had that. Sorry, Greg from Garran.
2: Come on, people.
1: We're very fond of you.
2: Spreading
1: too.
2: Arching bells coming down. Beautiful scent.
1: Mike from Canberra. I reckon he might have got it. Tetratheca ericifolia.
2: Oh, no, it's not Tetratheca.
1: It's not Tetratheca.
2: No. Think again, Mike.
1: All right.
2: Do people ask AI? Is that what Barb tried to do?
1: No, she wasn't. Barb is an avid gardener. She's just struggling getting her phone to be as good a gardener as she is.
2: Yep.
1: Now, this one says Emma, blue flowers. Delphiniums.
2: Yes.
1: Lesknoltia, forget me not.
2: Yeah.
1: That's from Elizabeth. Thank you, Elizabeth. This one says, many years ago, my brother, while carting wheat for the family property in Boorowa, had eyes for the very pretty girl working on the silo weighbridge.
2: Oh.
1: He was too shy to ask her out. My mother said to him, faint heart never won fair lady. He got the courage to ask her what her favourite flower was, and she said, blue roses. My brother ordered blue roses and the florist spray painted them as they didn't actually exist,
2: no, exactly.
1: At least not in the Australian outback then. It's not outback, sorry, in Australia
2: the white
1: back then.
2: Ones turned
1: wait,
2: blue.
1: Wait. Just don't ruin the punchline. Ready? They ended up marrying. This was 30 odd years ago. They have three beautiful children. There's a story for blue things in the garden.
2: There you go.
1: And I'd imagine at the wedding there might have been there something
2: spray
1: blue.
2: Spray painted blue flowers.
1: Something blue. How good's that?
2: So they made iceberg roses into bluebergs.
1: But again, not natural, nothing blue in the garden. All right, here we go.
2: You're going to cop it, mate.
1: Barb, here's Barb from Florey. Barb's back.
2: Yep, Barb's back.
1: Barb from Florey driving
2: to
1: Sydney.
2: Come on.
1: My guess is, this is number three, Pieris a Pierce.
2: No, it's not Pieris.
1: Oh, we already said. Oh, Barb, I love you so
2: Sorry,
1: much.
2: No.
1: All
2: Sorry,
1: right.
2: Barb.
1: Now,
2: no,
1: we were asking, did Andy from Florey get his Ngunnawal gardening book? Andy, did you get it?
3: No, I didn't.
1: Would you like us to put you in touch with Erin of Canberra?
3: That would be wonderful.
1: You know what? So, producer Kate, no one works harder than producer Kate. Yeah, she can make this happen.
2: She'll make anything happen, mate. She can
3: She's
2: make,
3: a very, very excellent and wonderful producer.
1: Oh, she is. Andy, how's your day going?
3: Going very well.
2: Did you fix your glasses?
1: You did. With duct tape.
3: Well, I did. With duct tape.
1: Hey.
3: And I ordered my new pair of glasses the other day. So hopefully in 3 weeks' time, I'll have them.
1: A fix is a fix. And you know what, Andy? You should keep an eye out on some of those repair.
2: Keep an eye out.
1: I see what you did there. Yeah. Those Hawker repair cafes and similar, maybe they could tie you over if the duct tape isn't working.
3: Yeah, I didn't actually think of that, but yeah, I might
1: just
3: actually.
2: My dad used to use a magnifying glass.
1: Instead of glasses?
2: I don't think that's a good idea.
3: I did actually use a magnifying glass to actually repair my glasses.
2: That's quite funny.
1: Do you know what, Andy?
3: Because I couldn't actually see what I was doing without them.
1: Andy, when we were travelling recently, one of my kids broke their glasses and I didn't have a spare pair, so I had to use a Band-Aid that I had in my thing. So the poor kid in some of the photos, she's got this dorky Band-Aid on the glasses. Thanks, Andy. Happy gardening. Hey, happy seeing you. Andy from Florey. Now, Vicky from Canberra thinks she might know what the plant quiz refers to. Hello, Vicky.
4: Hello. How are you?
1: I'm great and I feel good for you.
2: Are
1: Go
2: you confident?
1: Ahead.
2: Are you confident?
4: Thank you. I think it's a mock orange.
2: Oh,
1: yum.
2: I wished it was.
1: Is that like mock turtle soup?
2: No.
1: No, okay.
2: It's Philadelphus is the real name of
1: is
2: a mock
1: that
2: orange.
1: It?
2: No, it's not.
1: Ah, because Anne of Theodore just texted in and said, is it a mock orange too?
2: It's got bells hanging down.
1: All right,
2: like
1: Vicky.
2: Chains coming down and it's like arching branches. Come on, people.
1: Yeah. Hey, Vicky, thanks for calling and don't hesitate to call back another time, all right?
4: Thank you. Yeah, that's my first time call.
1: Yay! Good on you, Vicky. Thanks and happy gardening.
4: You too. Thanks very much.
2: A faint heart. What's a faint heart? Doesn't.
1: Oh, I don't have it here again. A faint heart doesn't get a fair lady or something. I don't know.
2: Faint heart.
1: I'm not very faint hearted, so I don't have to worry about that. Yep. Ngunnawal Garden Book, always copies available at the Lifeline Book Fair, Andy. The next one's in September. We'll see, because I think the Erin of Canberra.
2: I think we've already sorted that one out. We've sorted it. Yep. It's all done.
1: What about a blue moon? That's a blue rose that we had growing years ago.
2: Is
1: it blue?
2: It's not blue.
1: It's purple.
2: I'll tell you, that's actually the blue moon isn't blue, but there is a blue rose now.
1: Yeah. Spray
2: there
1: painted.
2: There is. Developed it. That took years and years.
1: The
2: and
1: florists
2: years
1: in Boorowa have been spray painting all morning. Morning. Is it Philadelphus? No, it's not. Lee says, flowering currant.
2: No, it's not the flowering currant. I know what you're talking about.
1: Quelean, plant guess, don't know and never will. Give me a human anatomy quiz instead. Where's my gallbladder, Quelean? But I still enjoy listening to all these clever plant guesses. And Quelean, we adore listening to you. Quelean sent in a picture of a question that she had to do with her oranges. Here we go. Lovely juicy navels, but thick skin and pits. Does changing care of the orange bush make a difference? The lemons and limes are in the same conditions, but they have thin skins.
2: Yeah, it depends on the variety.
1: Well, it's a navel.
2: So oranges always have like a pretty thick
1: thing they do.
2: Going on. And it depends on water uptake too. Sometimes you can have quite a dry inside and that can be not the right watering at the right time. I've actually got a tiny little orange. You wouldn't believe how many oranges.
1: Yeah.
2: About 20 or 30 oranges.
1: That's amazing.
2: It's only tiny. It's only like probably not even higher than me, which is pretty tiny.
1: Tiny and mighty.
2: Yeah. And I noticed I had to go into the garden and cut my way through to find it.
1: That says more about your garden than anything else.
2: No, it's all good stuff. It's not like weeds. It's all.
1: I just have to laugh. And I love you, Barb. Barb from Florey just sent me a message. Because I know Barb. Barb's the mother of a good friend of mine. But she sent me a message on my phone and it says, say Emma Bickley gardening. So she's trying with all her might to use the
2: technology.
1: Text. Good on you, Barb. We love you. We love you so much. Drive safe. All right. Now, Ben from Byron.
2: I don't think anyone's going to get this plant.
1: Ben's back.
2: Yep.
1: Ben, I reckon you've got it. Go on, Ben.
5: I have two yeses, if you don't mind.
1: I don't mind. Yep. Go ahead.
5: The first one is a South American thing called Jovellana.
2: Nope.
5: No, and the other one was also South American, and that's Fuchsia Magellanica.
2: No.
1: Oh, I had the bell ready. Ben, I was rooting for you. I had the bell right here.
5: Righto.
1: Next time. He's by wrong.
2: Yep.
1: Ben from by wrong is by wrong. See ya. Oh, my goodness. All right, here's a few more. This is really getting there. Michelle from Spence thinks it might be wedding bells.
2: No.
1: Greg from Garran thinks it might be mountain fire.
2: No.
1: Donna in Canberra. Hello. This is her first ever guess. Is it Solomon Seal?
2: No.
1: Oh.
2: That's a good guess because that's sort of arching stem. But this is actually a shrub. That's a sort of like a little, it's corm type plant.
1: Corm. Mike from Canberra thinks it might be Waigilla.
2: Waigilla.
1: Waigilla.
2: Not Waigilla.
1: Waigilla, I don't know.
2: You and your, what do you call them?
1: Humour, jokes, hilarity.
2: Yes, that's it.
1: Come on, keep going. Do you reckon we can get it? No, we can't because you know what? That was, Datura, says L.
2: No.
1: Luke thinks it might be the rusty velvet bush.
2: No.
1: The rusty velvet bush? Is that the name of a plant?
2: No. Yes, it is. That's not. It's not that. Come on, people. Just you've got 2 seconds.
1: All right, go on. Two minutes to go. Go. What? Read the last one.
2: Do you want me to?
1: I think you have to. I don't think they're going to get it.
2: I'm often called the spiked towel, flowering winter without fail.
1: No? The spiked towel?
2: Tail.
1: Oh, tail. Okay.
2: Tail, mate. You know? Thing you wag?
1: Now I know. I thought you said the spiked towel. I was like, that doesn't sound very comfortable. That's when you haven't put them through the dryer and they're all crispy. All right. Erin of Canberra says, bless his cotton socks. You can give Andy my number. That's what we love to see. Bit of community there. Ask me what's coming up on Saturday Kitchen.
2: What is happening in Saturday Kitchen, Emma?
1: I want to take you back. I want to take you back, right?
2: Take me back.
1: Okay, take you back to this time of year when one Emma Bickley was about 5 years old and the other kindergarten kids on the weekend, you know, they were at sport. They were probably being taken to Macca's. They were visiting Wonderland.
2: You had flour all over you and you were cooking.
1: No.
2: No.
1: No, but close. This time of year, 5-year-old Emma Bickley was in charge of stomping down with very clean feet the cabbages in the 44-gallon drums for making sauerkraut.
2: Oh, okay.
1: That was my job. I had to step on them and squish them down. I don't think this is the practice that we do anymore, but we are talking to a local expert on how you might be able to make your own sauerkraut this winter.
2: Yeah, I've had a go at it.
1: And did you like it?
2: Yeah. Quite good. I do like sauerkraut.
1: It's pretty hard to get it wrong. It's like cabbages and salt.
2: Really simple.
1: Yep. But people buy it. You might want to make your own.
2: Yes, absolutely.
1: And if you've grown cabbages.
2: Even better.
1: I know. Yep. Winter is the time to do it. Get it ready. So we're going to be talking to an expert about sauerkraut.
2: Okay, so no one guessed this.
1: Go on.
2: So write this down. It's a spike tail. That's what.
1: What's it called?
2: That's a common name, spike tail.
1: Spike tail.
2: So Stachyurus precox. Stachyurus, as in Stachyurus.
1: Yes.
2: Precox.
1: Stachyurus precox.
2: Yes. So good luck with that and have a look at it. It's quite a nice little plant, but very, very, you have to be patient.
1: You're a nice little plant if you're patient. Willow?
2: Yeah, of course.
1: Thanks for joining us today.
2: All right, see ya.
1: It's been a pleasure as always. Our esteemed gardening guru, Graham Willow Williams, who insists on taking his headphone off before I've turned him off. This is The Gardening Show on 666.
6: Good morning, Emily Lawrence with ABC News. The Federal Energy Minister says the country's healthy fuel stocks amid the Middle East conflict is evidence a calm approach to suppliers working. Australia currently has 41 days of petrol on hand, 38 days of diesel and 34 days of jet fuel. More than 3.5 billion more litres of fuel is contracted to be delivered over the next month. Chris Bowen says those statistics should be reassuring.
7: While the instability and uncertainty continues internationally, what also continues is Australia's fuel security in the face of this very big international challenge. It's been government and business working together so closely. While others called for rationing or said rationing was inevitable, the government had the view that a calm approach would see Australia through.
6: The New South Wales government says a train building facility in the Hunter will see the return of manufacturing jobs to the area. The government's putting $12 billion towards the facility. It previously committed to begin works to replace the ageing Tangara fleet by early next year. Transport Minister John Graham says New South Wales is following the lead of other states.
8: We've seen this work in other states and I've travelled to Queensland and Victoria to see what they're doing. Really talk to those jurisdictions to learn the lessons they've learned as they've built some of their transport infrastructure locally.
6: The body of an American pilot shot dead by rebels.